0: by Canada, and they won't be paying any tariffs anymore. And we may bring some of the tariffs down to a level where other countries are, because Canada was paying a higher tariff.
1: The president said he plans 50% tariff on Canadian goods had been paused for 3 days, so details can be ironed out. Seven people, including five Americans, killed when a safari helicopter crashed in a remote part of Kenya.
2: Among those killed was Jose Suarez, an executive with Telemundo, the Spanish language network owned by NBC Universal. Kenyan authorities say the Lady Lori helicopter went down near Mount Ololo, a popular tourist destination. Investigators are trying to determine the cause.
1: Fox's Carmen Roberts. A Missouri judge will allow two new U.S. House districts backed by President Trump to be used in the November election. The new districts were used in the August primaries. On that day, the state's Republican Secretary of State rejected a petition seeking to force a referendum on using the new map. 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
6: It's continuing to recede. I'm Jarrett Lewis. Here's what's trending this hour. Flood watches are still out for most of Indiana. Casey Fuson from the National Weather Service in Indianapolis is adding that
7: along the White River on the north side, things have fallen below flood stage, but it's still within what we call action stage.
6: She says the river could go back up again from the overnight showers and storms. One of the hardest hit areas in the state from the recent severe storms and flooding is Anderson. Mayor Thomas Broderick Jr. told Fox 59 that he's hoping President Trump will understand the severity of what they're dealing with in their recovery efforts and send more federal aid.
8: These people can't wait for a year, year and a half, or even 6 months. We need help now.
6: President Trump has approved an emergency declaration for the state of Indiana to enable FEMA to directly support the ongoing response to flooding for 53 counties. In Noblesville, Mayor Chris Jensen says if you're not in the city to help flood victims, you're only getting in the way.
9: We also want to keep folks maybe out of here that are maybe driving through to see that storm damage. We know it's really interesting to see, but we need to make sure that we're supporting the resources here in vulnerable parts of our city that have been hardest hit. So please, if you don't need to be here, please don't be here.
6: Hoosiers impacted by the flooding and storm damage can call 211 to be eligible for federal resources. And police in Indianapolis arresting a man they say shot and killed an 18-year-old in downtown Indy back in July. 21-year-old Jonathan Cruz Bruno was identified by IMPD as the suspect and arrested this week. He's facing a preliminary charge of murder in the July 11th death of Juan Carlos Castillo Bujanda. I'm Jarrett Lewis on the level, on the go, and on WIBC.com. 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
10: Flood watch in effect overnight with a low temperature of 66 degrees. Showers and thunderstorms scatter and diminish early in the day. Improving weather on Thursday with a high temperature of 81. From the Fox 59 Weather Center, I'm Chief Meteorologist Brian Wilkes for 93 WIBC.
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1: The war in Iran continues. Is it popular? No.
2: Nearly 6 months after the U.S. and Israel launched strikes against Tehran, a new poll shows a majority of Americans disapprove of the strikes against the regime, with 80% of Americans now fearing the war will go on for an extended period of time.
1: What? No. As we have been saying, and I want to be wrong about it. I want it to come to some sort of great agreement, even though they're not talking at all, at all. And by the way, let me give you these numbers. I want you guys to soak this up. All right? 87% of Democrats believe this is going to go on for an extended period of time. 71% of Republicans. 71. And a majority of Republicans now are over this. The 2 weeks is now 6+ months and continuing. There doesn't seem to be an end in sight. Oil is starting to make an upward move, and you're going to be having some issues in, dare I say, the next few weeks, potentially, of, you know, the it, if you will, hitting the fan. Because China's going to start purchasing oil again. We're going to run into the diesel issue that we're seeing now that two big refineries have been knocked out in Russia. That does matter because, again, it's a global market. So you take, it may not affect us, but it affects the marketplace where people are buying. And you're like, yes. Yes, indeed. So here's a few things Trump has going for him. One, the boomers. They're still all about this, right? This is revenge for them. They're pretty stoked. They're getting their revenge in their mind, I guess. I don't know. That's what it is. So, but that is the group that shows up. They vote. Two, the stock market. If the stock market was to pull back even 10%, gets back into the 40s, 48, somewhere around there, and this is between now and midterms, the administration, the Republican Party, is in a lot of trouble at that point in time. I mean, a lot of trouble. Outside of that, I don't know what else. I mean, his ego is the reason that we're still there. Ego's the reason we got into this thing. And telling everybody we've won, they're not buying it. Telling everybody that they have collapsed, they're giving up, they're calling us today, they're not buying it. Telling them that you're going to blow them up and they're no longer going to exist, they're not buying it. They're not. As goes the economy, so goes your presidency and your party. Now, one of the other things they have going on for them, so that was for Trump. For the Republicans, crazy. That's what they have going on for them. Not them being crazy, because there's plenty of that, but the DSA folks. That's it. No more, no less. The DSA folks. Mike Johns was out giving his, you know, speech talking about how he's bullish. It's going to be great. It's going to be great. We're going to surprise everybody. And it's a possibility. I have not ruled that out. I've not ruled that out. I think it is a possibility that they will surprise some folks. But possibility is not even a 50-50. It's not even a 30%. I would say it's a 10 to 15% chance. At best, and things would have to go the right way. And I don't foresee that happening. But this is the Democrats. And as we know with the Democrats, what's the thing they love to do? They love to choose the wrong thing to support and get behind. They abandon common sense. They abandon expanding the tent, and they run at insanity.
0: This is a contrast election, a contrast between common sense, represented by a guy like Tom Barrett, and crazy. And that's what his opponent represents. Those policies are crazy. It would be terrible for Michigan, terrible for America, and that's why we're very confident. We have a slight fundraising advantage over Democrats for the first time in about 10 years, and that's because the Democrat Party is almost in the stage of open civil war right now. The Marxist radical insurgent left is taking over the party, and I'm sad to say this is not our father's Democratic Party. They are leaving the people behind. And so hardworking Americans of every stripe, of every background, need to understand this is a high-stakes election, and we got to keep progress moving forward, and you have to have Republicans who are able and willing to do that.
1: But they don't trust you. They don't. And I continue to say, why continue to give them a second chance? Nobody's made the argument for them outside of, well, they're not Democrats. Okay, make the argument of why they deserve a second chance. Make the argument of why they deserve to stay in power. Why, Mike, do you deserve to stay in power? You get the one big beautiful bill. And, okay, great. Which is, you've not cut the debt, you've added to it. The things that you put in there that everybody celebrates, right? Those things expire. But the tax cuts? No, you made those permanent. Especially for the upper. But the seniors, I mean, we can go on and on about the no tax on tips and no tax on overtime and no tax on those things expire. And you also know that what is coming after the midterms is going to be a kick in the grundle for a lot of people out there who are looking at their premiums with healthcare skyrocket. It's timing. That's why you got to turn this thing into culture war and scare the bejesus out of everybody. That's the only thing you can do. Make sure that the WNBA conversation goes on every single day and talk about how, I guess, you're going to make sure that, you know, trans boys, girls, whatever, can't play in girls sports or whatever. I mean, there's where you have to go with that. And the usual wackadoos, because the DSA's nuts. I mean, they are. Look, they're probably more surprised by this being this popular and on television as anybody else. So you've got to hope that they continue the path of ridiculousness, and they will. They're the Democrats. Give them three choices. They'll ask you which is the worst choice, and they'll say that's the one we're going to sink our teeth into. The Democrats remind me of a panda bear. So if you guys don't know anything about panda bears are ridiculous. They are. They run at extinction. If it wasn't for the fact that they were cute, they'd be extinct. Have you ever seen a panda bear? Like, you hand a panda bear something, and if it has its baby, it'll hand you the baby and then eat that something. And pay no attention to the baby. You walk away with it. They are ridiculous. And that's kind of what the Democrats become. The minute you throw a culture war item at them, they're like, oh, I'll pick that up. Here, you take this. That's what you have to hope for. But it's not working, I think, the way that you think. And as I said last night, and I've said for years, all things being equal, crazy culture war issues, the right gets it right most of the time. Not always, but a lot of the times. But that's when all things are equal. The economy's good. When you are struggling to pay your bills, that's a different story. That changes everything. You stop caring about those culture war issues outside of a certain group of people, usually the boomers, older, retired, own a home, not worried about if gas goes up a little bit or paying bills or any of that stuff. So that's why the Republicans have to make sure the stock market stays hot. Because if that thing was to take a dip, man, they're going to be a lot of trouble. A lot of trouble. 323-538-2423. At Chad Benson Show is your X. That is your Insta, your YouTube, and all the other things. We have a poll up today. Hey, we got discussing a couple things yesterday afternoon on my local show. And somehow we came upon time travel. And I said to the guys, I said, all right, let me give you this. You can choose. You can go to the past and you can come back to where the present is. Or you can go to the future and then come back to where the present. So you cannot do both. You can't go to the past and then go, oh, I wonder what it's like 20 years. No, you can go one direction and that is it. That's it. One direction. No more, no less. And I threw that out there today. What would you do? What would you do? Currently, the past has a lead 72.7%. Staying put 18.2%. The future only 9.1%. I was surprised by that. For me, I would say the future because I wouldn't want to do anything in the past that would jeopardize my children. And I'm not talking about just whether or not they would even exist because you could change something. That right there was why I wouldn't want to. And I said the future. What would you say? Let me know. Text the program 323-538-2423 at Chad Benson Show is your X, your Insta. We got some White Woman Wednesday coming up a little bit later. Got your urban word of the day and straight ahead. Woo! I'm just going to say this. Pastor, aliens, giants. That's all I'm giving you right there. That's all I'm giving you right there. I love crazy. Crazy makes me laugh, but that's all I'm giving you right there. You'll have to find out. But first, home title lock. Easier to steal a house than a television in Arizona. Headline the other day. How do they do it? Well, first of all, public records, right? Your property, your name, address, property information, documents containing your signature, that information accessed and used by criminals. It's that simple. They go through AI. They can put documents together to fool even the best experts, and then they get themselves on your title. Now, you don't know about it because nobody alerts you to it. 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Chad Benson Show. Did you guys hear that? 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
3: Stalemate remains in the Strait of Hormuz. Trump insists it's open and the U.S. controls it.
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5: Immediately after the statement about the Strait of Hormuz, Iranian officials denied the critical waterway is open.
4: Doesn't stay there.
3: Canada is not being hit with big new tariffs this morning.
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1: Kids, we all enjoy crazy. And boy, this is a story.
17: A Christian evangelist says aliens implanted a device in her body when she was a child and have been harvesting her eggs ever since. And somehow that is not even the wildest part of this story. So Katie Souza is a 63-year-old minister, charismatic tradition, and her show airs on Christian television. She has hundreds of thousands of followers online, and her ministry brings in more than $2 million a year in donations. That's a lot. She says that when she was a girl, alien beings implanted what she calls an interdimensional device inside her, harvesting her eggs to create hybrid children. She claims thousands of women like her have been unknowingly implanted by these aliens, and that these devices might explain infertility and mysterious illnesses.
1: Wait, hold on a second. I'm just trying to, there's a lot to go over here. So first of all, I'm starting a cult. Now that I know I can make $2 million a year, just saying wacky crap. Secondly, so I want to get this right. So aliens came down. They did like an IUD. They took some of your eggs. They did. I'm wrapping my head around this. At the same time, they're harvesting your eggs, but they're also making you infertile. There's a lot going on. Is there more to this?
17: Here's where this becomes a religion story.
1: Oh.
17: Souza doesn't think these beings are extraterrestrials from another planet.
1: Why would they be?
17: She thinks they're fallen angels. Ah. She connects them to Genesis 6, which is a very strange passage. It's about the mysterious sons of God who have children with human women, producing a race of giants called the Nephilim.
1: Okay, so now we're at the Nephilim. I'm just trying to put it all together. This is, if only there was a place that I could read this.
17: In her theology, today's alien encounters are just a modern version of that story. Demonic beings attempting to corrupt the genetics of humanity. And she's got a new book about all this. It's published by Charisma Media, which is a major charismatic Christian publisher. She's previously taught a lot about spiritual warfare and werewolves and something called a spirit spouse. Interesting stuff. Religious traditions have always had categories for strange or frightening experiences. Angels and demons, spirits, demonic possession.
1: 323-538-2423. At Chad Benson Show is your X, your Insta, your YouTube, your Facebook, and all the other things. We love hearing from all of you right here on the Chad Benson Show.
17: What's fascinating here is watching these ancient categories absorb a very modern mythology about UFOs and alien abductions and government disclosure while we're at it. In her world, the aliens don't replace the demons. The aliens become the demon.
1: But of course, I mean, couldn't be any other way. What do you guys think? Are you worried about the Nephilim and the whatnot? I think it's time to start a cult. What kind of cult we have? Because here's the thing, I don't want to participate that much. It's the other side of it. Like, you want to, because it feels like it's a lot of work keeping it all up. Like, at some point in time, I'd be like, this feels like a job. That was not supposed to be. It was not supposed to be that way. It's supposed to be kind of fun. Oh, Lord. Lordy, lordy, lordy. Make sure you check out our Twitter and all that stuff. We're posting videos throughout the day. I'm going to post a picture here in a little bit of my cat, who is my helper in the office, who he himself could probably start a cult. And he's my producer, is the one-man band here. And let's just say in the middle of the show, he enjoys getting on the microphone. He does. I just turned on my Twitter, and have you seen Nancy Mace with her come hither pictures? So she ran, right, to be governor, and then she's like, well, I lost, so now I'm going to go get inked out. And she's like sleeved up now. There's a cult, baby. Tell you that right now. Hubba, hubba, hubba, hubba. 323-538-2423 at Chad Benson Show. Your X, your Insta, your YouTube, and all of the other good things coming up. Some white woman Wednesday. Very white. We'll do that among other things. This is the Chad Benson Show.

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0: The Chad Benson Show.
1: I know you guys are still thinking about the aliens and stuff and the giants and whatnot, but you know, we got to move on. We got to move on. A little White Woman Wednesday. There is going to be a test after this. So there's a lot of things going on, but let's just do the best that we can. It's not

0: Grammy, a little White Woman Wednesday. Now, there's a lot of things that you can be and identify with. And you know what? Do your own thing, boo. That's all I say. As long as you're not hurting somebody else, knock yourself out. Okay. I'm not saying I get it all, because I don't. But I will tell you, these people went through a lot of thought to come up with all of this. And when I mean this, again, there's a lot here.
1: If you've ever heard someone say, I'm on the asexual
2: or aromantic spectrum before,
1: and you had no idea what the they meant, well, now it's your time to lock in. First things first, asexuality is what we call an umbrella term. It can stand on its own, but it also has tiny raindrops we call microlabels falling beneath it. Being asexual means having little to no sexual desire.
2: The word little there is important.
1: For us, when we say we're asexual, we have no sexual desire. Some people wanna f*** everyone. We say f*** everyone. We're not lesbians, we're not straight, we're just asexual. But for other aces, like demisexuals, for example, they might only feel sexually attracted to someone if they become close to that person. So no side-eyeing people on the street and no casual hookups. You gotta take them to dinner first, get to know them. And then maybe they'll be attracted to you.
0: Oh, so, well, so did you guys learn? All right. Oh, there's more? Wait, what?
1: Now, that's just one out of the many micro-labels.
0: But,
1: as you can probably infer by that, some ace people do have sex or want to be in a relationship. So that's how you get pan-aces,
2: bi-aces,
1: lesbian aces,
2: straight aces,
0: and pair of aces. Oh, there's a pair of aces, chap. Well, that can't be, there can't be any more than this, right? Like, what? What?
1: And since you're catching on so fast, here's a fun fact for you.
3: For some people, sexual and romantic attraction are two different things.
1: Stay with us!
3: Now, you've probably heard some asexual people call themselves aromantic, or aroace for short, but aromanticism is its own umbrella label that sort of mirrors the ace umbrella. Like aces have demisexuals, and aromantics have demiromantics. Aromanticism is often paired with asexuality, but you can't have one without the other. If someone is aromantic, that means they experience little to no romantic attraction. For us, we're sex and romance repulsed aroaces, so that means we don't want to go to dinner with you.
1: And we also don't want to go home with you.
3: Cooties!
1: Ew. Hell next.
0: Oh my god. Is this real? There can't be any more. They're holding up several different flags. It's like the UN for crazy.
1: On the other hand, some aces might never want to go home with you, but they would love to go on infinite dinners.
3: Some asexuals can experience romantic attraction, but not want the sex part. Those people can be demiromantic and asexual, or a combination of any of the micro-labels.
1: So if someone tells you they're an asexual lesbian, that could mean what? They're romantically attracted to women, but don't want to have sex with them.
3: Correct!
1: But who? In conclusion, the asexual and aromantic spectrums are kind of like one big salad bar. You can pick and choose whatever feels the most like you. We are personally still learning all the labels ourselves,
3: so if you want to school us, drop yours in the comments below.
1: But thanks for locking in. Have fun doom scrolling. Bye!
0: Oh my god. Oh lord. That is, they're probably part of the DSA. That's why, Republicans. That's why you guys have a chance. That's why right there. The WNBA craziness. That's what you got to focus on. It's probably not going to work, but it doesn't hurt. It doesn't. Case in point, this. Are you ready for this? Portland, we're looking at you because you're crazy, but we knew that. And
4: in the meantime, a Portland, Oregon mother is suing Portland Public Schools, claiming she was banned from all school events, including her child's fifth grade graduation, for speaking out against the school's gender curriculum. This allegedly included the school's decision to repaint their pride flag into something called an intersex inclusive progress version, whatever that means, and an identity flower assignment, which asked her 11-year-old to identify and discuss their gender identity.
0: That is insane. This is the shot that you have, Republicans. I'm telling you guys, run with it. This is it. And in the economy, tell people stop looking. They're coming. They're wacky. They're taking over the world. You got to go with the fear and the cuckoo-ness. You do. How, if you're a teacher, and teachers, we got teachers. We're out there in Portland. I'm sure we got a teacher too. Listen out there. And this is not, And here's the nuance in the conversation, right? Because you can't bring up anything anymore because it becomes an all or nothing. What does this have to do with school? What does that have to do with 11-year-old? What does this have to do with any learning? We're struggling in the learning world. We've got AI taking over everything. Kids are struggling in a major way. I think there's only two or three states that are actually improving on test scores, especially when it comes to reading. And you're busy going, we should paint a flower with the 92,000 genders to show we're inclusive. That doesn't help. This is why people say, and that's why Trump. That's why you guys lose the culture wars. And it's not about whether or not you're kind to somebody. We've got to separate that stuff. This is about insanity. This is about pushing an agenda that has nothing to do with anything real. Again, if you're an adult, knock yourself out. This has nothing to, what does this have to do with 11-year-olds? This is why I continue to say, this is your chance, Republicans. Make sure that stock market and the boomers are happy and do everything you can to push crazy into the forefront. Continue. This is Allison, the mom.
5: Yeah, I'm a longtime Fort Linder. My kids have been going to Lewis Elementary for some time. When we started the school year this year, what was the pride flags or the rainbow flags that were on the benches last year had become the progressive flag this year. It was jarring to me, given the political climate we're in. And I saw for what it was, a political symbol. When I pursued conversations with the school, as well as PTA, I was rebuffed or censored at every turn. So I did what I thought was my only avenue. I took things into my own hands and I passed out a letter hoping to find sympathetic ears, and like-minded people that maybe were being censored as well. So that's kind of what started this. And then things escalated to the point that I got Liberty Justice involved.
0: Mm. Liberty Justice gets involved. And so she's handing out flyers to people on the sidewalk. I don't know if you're aware of this. It's kind of like, that's the public world right there. Okay? So this is where we can all interact. It's the public world. I'm not in your space, in an area that you can restrict me from, your home, wherever it is. This is as public as it gets. Like the first thing you learn at law school is, this is the public right here. But apparently they said, no, you can't do that.
6: The main point here is there's no Portland exception to the U.S. Constitution, right? I mean, just because you're in Portland doesn't mean the First Amendment no longer applies. And I think that this really comes from a harassment policy that they put in place where school officials get to decide that anything they don't like, anything that they label hate speech, which, of course, as we know, is not an actual category under the First Amendment, they can silence somebody. And apparently this policy reaches all the way out onto a public sidewalk, which is the height and the zenith the First Amendment protection in our society going all the way back.
0: Yes, it is. Absolutely. The height and the zenith. Now, here's the thing. They have alleged she's harassed people. She's been potentially threatening and violent. This is, again, crazy gets out and does crazy things. And this is where you Democrats run at this. And by the way, Democrats, I mean the uber progressive people who live in a world of everything is victim versus, you know, oppressor and the full intersectionality kind of thing. It's not the average Democrat. It's not the union pipe fitter guy, right? That says we have the right to, you know, to collectively bargain. It's not that person. It's not. Right. It's not. It's the everything is academia and activism.
5: They're absolutely ludicrous. The school, I'd had nothing but either silence from them or nothing but polite things to say about me anytime I engaged with them when they would engage. The conversation I did have with the other parent was lamentable, regrettable, but it was mutual. And I was the only one that walked away with any punishment. This to me is obviously the district's and the administration's seizing upon the opportunity to further punish me and sure. Silence me.
0: Which is insane. It is. And I'm not saying she didn't go too far, because we don't know the whole story. But what I do know is

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1: It's just... What are we doing? I don't want the Ten Commandments in school. Sorry. I don't. And I don't think this needs to be in school either. So let's just, I don't know, teach and get our learn on. Who's with me? Huh? Who's with me? Anybody? Are we doing this? 323-538-2423 at Chad Benson Show is your X, your Insta, your YouTube, your Facebook, and all those other things. Am I wrong here? But I'm telling you guys, if you are the Republicans, you just better just find every stuff. Fox is going to be, this is what Fox is going to be for the next 70 days. WNBA, trans, DSA, communism, and Sharia law. That's what you're going to get. That is what Fox is going to be for the foreseeable future. Not the war, unless something goes crazy right or crazy wrong. Not the economy, unless something goes crazy right. It's going to be the cultural war issues. We have fun with them on Wednesday, and then we go, eh, and we move on. 323-538-2423 at Chad Benson Show is your X, your Insta. Let us know. How do you feel about that, huh? Little nuttiness. But also, we got a poll up today. Well, you take the poll. You can do it at Chad Benson Show. And the poll is future, past, I'm staying put. If you could time travel, but you can only go in one direction and then back to the here and now, what would you do? Past, currently 56%. Future, 12.5%. And I'm staying put is gaining traction at 31%. Let us know which way you would head. We'd love to hear from you. But we're capital. With all the chaos and craziness going on out there in the world, especially in the markets, are we headed to a bubble that's about to burst? Global economic issues, you know, everything from the yen to the trade wars to obviously what's going on with the war. 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
13: I love this urban word today. I think in today's world, with social media the way it is, that maybe more people, usually, right, not just youngsters, but even a lot of adults in certain areas, could take this and use it and put it towards their life. Let's get to it.
14: Now it's time for the urban word of the day. The young have a vocabulary all their own, and we break it down for you. It's called the urban word of the day.
13: All right, your urban word today. And like I said, I think it's perfect in a time like this of chaos and craziness. and algorithms and anger that sometimes somebody says something, comments on something, whatever it is, you need to look at them and say, because they'll ask you, what do you think? And you're like, you know what? I'm staying Swiss. I'm staying Swiss, man. I'm going Swiss. Meaning I'm neutral. I'm not getting into it. I don't want any part of it. I got my own things I'm dealing with. I don't want to be a part of this. Ooh, yeah. We need more of that. So maybe next time you think you're going to say something, maybe just swipe by it. Maybe just say, I'm staying Swiss. Staying Swiss, your urban word of the day.
14: That was the urban word of the day. Now you know.
13: Yeah, we need more of that. We do. And here's the thing. There are some things, yeah, you know what? It's worth. If you're always fighting fights, then it becomes, every once in a while, you know, you pick and you choose. You're like, it's important. I'm going to get involved in this, right? But otherwise, let's all learn a little bit and stay a little Swiss, if that makes sense. Because I think it'd be good for, it's good for our soul, right? Because they got the chocolates and the cuckoo clocks. Let's not forget the Rolexes and all the stuff. What do you guys think? 323-538-2423 at Chad Benson Show is your X. Your Insta and all the other things. Got a poll up right now. Take it at Chad Benson Show on the X about, would you go to the past, to the future, or stay where you are if you could travel in time? You can only go one direction. Love to hear from you right here on the Chad Benson Show. All right. Coming up, hour number three of the program. A little one hit wonder for you. We got it. Little what's trending as well. Wait till you hear what Lindsey Graham's sister Darlene said when asked a question about, you know, foreign-y stuff. Yeah, that didn't go over well. It's funny, though. We'll talk a bit about that. The latest on Iran and another incident with a law enforcement officer and flock cameras. Yeah. This is, it's becoming an everyday thing. There's no doubt about that. We'll talk about that, among other things. If you're missing any of the show, shame on you. Grab the podcast. Hour number three, straight ahead, Chad Benson Show.
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2: Putting more pressure on Iran. I'm Lisa Lucera, Fox News. President Trump posting on Truth Social what he's calling the most crushing economic operation ever taken against any country is coming. And he warned that any country that may help Iran, that it will also face economic consequences. This coming after one of Iran's neighbors cuts it off economically.
3: After Iran fired missiles at the United Arab Emirates, the UAE says it has halted all trade and financial transactions with Iran.
4: There is nuisance value when they shoot a drone every once in a while.
3: At least six commercial vessels have been attacked this month while transiting the strait, including one this week.
2: Fox says Lucas Tomlinson at the White House. The trial judge oversaw the case of Carmelo Anthony, the Texas teen convicted of stabbing another teen to death at a track meet last year, has been removed from the case as the defense team seeks a retrial.
5: The group of civil rights, criminal defense, and appellate attorneys now working pro bono for Anthony argued that Judge John Roach, who oversaw the original trial, cannot be trusted to hear their appeal impartially based on comments he made after the trial about how fairly he felt it was conducted.
2: Fox's Garrett Tenney. Anthony was convicted of murder and is serving 35 years in prison after a jury rejected his claims of self-defense. The DEA reportedly involved in the investigation into the death of Hayden Panettiere, according to TMZ.
6: Police showed up at the Greenville, South Carolina home of Panettiere's on-again, off-again boyfriend Brian Hickerson today. This is according to reporting from Fox Digital. Officers appeared to be carrying out a welfare check at around 8 a.m. this morning and again at 10 a.m., but no one answered the door. Fox News Digital reached out to the Greenville Police Department for more information on the door knock, but haven't heard back. Brian Hickerson and his brother Zach Hickerson called 911 after finding Panettiere unresponsive in a Greenville apartment on Sunday.
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20: A dry second half to the week. I'm Jarrett Lewis. Here's what's trending this hour. Following the showers and storms overnight, forecaster Casey Fuson from the National Weather Service describes what the rest of the week has in store.
21: Thankfully, a drier end of the week. There is another chance of maybe some rain on Saturday.
20: Heavy rain, damaging winds, and lightning are all possible for central Indiana early Thursday, making flood watches stay issued. American flags taped to porches are among the few signs of normal life left in many homes across Indianapolis's Ravenswood neighborhood. Here's Ryan Hedrick.
22: Kyle Price lives in the middle of the devastation. He returned home last weekend and got a first-hand look at the damage the storm left behind.
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11: a nude over my mailbox and literally over the top of my deck.
22: He spoke to Fox 59. Indianapolis leaders told Ravenswood residents Wednesday they could return home, but power would be restored on a case-by-case basis. 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
20: And a team effort in Carmel on Wednesday. The Indiana National Guard coming in with two Black Hawk helicopters helping move large bags of sand to create a dam near the site where the Hazeldale Parkway Bridge collapsed. Carmel Fire Department Chief Joel Thacker.
12: Flight started at 0900 and they concluded, and we placed 73 bags of sand weighing about 2,000 pounds apiece into the creek back here to provide some mitigation support for our critical infrastructure.
20: The first dam was built earlier this week near the Martin Marietta Quarry, which is now full of billions of gallons of water. I'm Jarrett Lewis on The Level, on the go, and on WIBC.com. The forecast from the American Standard Cooling Weather Center.
14: Flood watch in effect overnight with a low temperature of 66 degrees. Showers and thunderstorms scatter and diminish early in the day. Improving weather on Thursday with a high temperature of 81. From the Fox 59 Weather Center, I'm Chief Meteorologist Brian Wilkes for 93 WIBC.
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1: Data centers and flock cameras. They're the new boogeyman. And there are questions that need to be answered. And yes, abuse. Let's start first with the flock cameras, because this is the data center thing has been brewing for a while. Flock cameras is now all over because people are starting to realize, oh my God, I'm being filmed 24/7. And we've been on it. That's what we do. It's who we are. And people are like, don't fear the flock cameras. Yes. It's not about the cameras. As we have talked about, the spirit of why you would like to have it, meaning we want it to be for good. We got it because we can stop trafficking and crack crimes and we could do all these things and kidnappings we could stop and you know, all the stuff. That's the spirit. But the reality is something different.
2: This morning, those controversial license plate tracking cameras made by Flock back in the spotlight. A Massachusetts police officer on leave at risk of losing his job and possibly facing criminal charges for allegedly abusing the technology. The Stowe Police Department says Officer Jason Rogers improperly accessed information about someone he knows five different times in the Flock database. The highly scrutinized Flock cameras automatically photograph every passing vehicle into a database that officers can search without a warrant. A fight now brewing in one Ohio community over the technology. A county commissioner calling for the Lucas County Sheriff's Department to pause its use of Flock cameras until an audit can determine what legal authority officers are using to access the data and how to protect residents from mass surveillance.
3: This is mass surveillance at scale.
1: Now, yesterday we played audio of a commissioner here in East Tennessee who said that at the committee meeting said, hey, the guy who is the CEO of Flock, he should be hung publicly for treason. You're like, whoa. I mean, I think that's a little bit much. I don't think he sold anything out like that, but no, there's a lot of questions, right? We're all concerned. We should be. And for those of you out there go, well, I think it's really good because I've got nothing to hide. Shut up. Again, shush. When people say that, it drives me crazy. I got nothing to hide. So why do I care? It's not about whether or not you have something to hide. It's about, do you not value your liberty, your freedoms? Do you not value those things? Are those not important to you? And everybody says they've got nothing to hide until it happens to them. And they're like, oh my God, I didn't like that. So that's why we fight it now. And it might already be too late if we're honest with ourselves. So as we started this segment about abuses, right, with the one out there in Massachusetts, Central Florida officer is accused of accessing Flock to track his estranged wife's vehicle 717 times over a 21-month period. What?
2: But the sheriff, defiant, calling the technology a game changer. There have been multiple reports across the country of law enforcement officers misusing the database, including using them to stalk women. Critics calling these cameras an invasion of privacy. Some are being vandalized in acts of protest. The growing backlash led Flock to announce new changes last week, including requiring a criminal case number for their database searches and a promise to delete the camera data after 7 days instead of 30.
1: Do you believe them? I don't. I don't know if I believe. Sorry. Here's the thing. It doesn't go anywhere. Who owns the data? Flock does. You, I, we don't own the data. The county, the city, the feds, they don't own the data. It's up for grabs. Anybody wants the data, come get the data. It's all yours. Yeah. Yeah. Not good. Well, that can't be it, right? There couldn't be no more other issues.
2: As we speak, another police officer is waking up in prison, this time in Wisconsin, after he was sentenced just this week for also using the system for personal reasons. The bigger question critics are still asking is whether the changes Flock has promised is enough to stop these violations and privacy concerns.
1: No, I don't think so. And I'll tell you why. Maybe I'm wrong. Maybe I'm right. And I was pointing this out to several people. Because we had a spirited discussion in and amongst ourselves, but then also with some listeners. And I said, it's a tool, right? So it's a tool. That's all it is. It's a tool. That tool could be used for good or bad, but it's just a tool. How it's used will determine what happens. Just like a car. Somebody could abuse it, get drunk, do something stupid, crash their car. They could take a gun, abuse it, do something horrific, shoot somebody, a hammer. It's a tool. How it's used is the issue. And much like with a car, with a gun, and with a hammer, human beings are not perfect. And because of that, they will act. And it's the new boogeyman. There's no doubt. And they're going to pitch it as, you know, this is the greatest thing and you don't even understand. And it's cracking crimes. It's not about whether or not, again, it sounds great that it's getting kids that are kidnapped and all of those things. But at what cost to the rest of us? All the time. There's not a place now that you can go in the country, they say, where they can't search you or see you. How does that make you feel? And do you think it's going to grow from here? I don't think so. No, I don't. And then the data centers, they're the other boogeyman. And here's the thing with the data centers. It's almost like it's become class warfare. Right? The 1% versus the littles. And there is a little bit to that. But we need the data centers. We need growth. How you go about doing it is the issue. And what's the old saying? It's not always what you say, it's how you say it. Here's the one thing I do not see with many of these data centers until it's too late. Going into a community, talking to them about the reality of what you would want to do, how it's going to impact them, and coming in more as a partner than a nameless, faceless group of people that they look at and say, ho, you're here to basically get even richer on our backs. And now you've got two fights that are bringing the left and the right together. They are joining forces as the reluctant Power Rangers in these great fights. 323-538-2423 at Chad Benson Show is your X and Insta. Let me know what you think about that. Speaking of wars right now, like is the Straits ours? Everything open?
0: There's contradictory messages. You heard from Energy Secretary Chris Wright saying that it's essentially a conflict zone, but the president has been suggesting that everything is fine, that the U.S. is in total control of the Strait. In fact, he floated the idea that he could declare it a U.S. territory that is not in any way reflecting the reality on the ground.
1: No, it's not. It's not a U.S. territory, and it's not reflecting that. There was a ship hit today. Nothing is moving through, no matter what Trump says, and they're not talking.
0: Shipping through the Strait of Hormuz has basically been at a standstill. Very few ships going through the Strait, and the Iranians are absolutely insistent that they are not going to allow the Strait to be cleared until the United States meets not just some of the demands that they have, but all of them. And let me tell you, it's a long list of demands.
1: Yeah, it is. And they're not going to get, they've got no reason to give it up. Trump, through his ego, is not going to accept anything that might be a loss. He can't. He can't. So he's willing, through his ego, to realize, rather than saying, you've bitten off more than you can chew, okay, he will ride this thing for as long as he possibly can to either he is forced by Congress to do something, which if I'm him, I would hope, right? Make Congress do this. If I'm him, tell them, hold a vote. Why? Because if they vote when it comes to this as a war power, I mean, if they do something where they could force his hand, which maybe pulls us out of this, while that, to me, it would be a smart thing. If I'm just workshopping this in my own mind. If I'm him, I'm like, man, that'd be great, because then I can blame them for all the crap that happens with Iran. I can blame them, saying I wanted to stay the course, but they didn't want me to. But they won't do that, because obviously Israel and whatnot. I this is going to go on potentially for quite a while. Both Republicans and Democrats both see this thing carrying on for quite a long time. And there, I don't see them giving up anytime soon. And no matter what it does as far as hurt the economy or that stuff, I don't think Trump's going to back away from this anytime soon. So alas, here we are. So we'll just ignore it. Fix the glitch, if you will. Coming up, a little what's trending straight ahead. 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
1: That's what I was trending on the old interwebs on this Wednesday, getting you over to ham. Google, start there. Frank Beard, legendary drummer for the Southern Rock trio, ZZ Top, passed away. He was actually touring with them, and then they had to cancel a couple shows, and he had gone into hospice. There were some video and pictures of him. He did not look well. Only people realized how sick he was. Florida election results, the primaries, Byron Donalds. Indeed, he won. Corey Mills did not win. Jake Lang, douche canoe. Talked about him. We'll talk about him in a minute. He is the agitator in Dearborn.
2: Is he, Chad?
1: Alaskan primary. So in Alaska, Dan Sullivan and Mary Patola won. Now it's a jungle primary, and the other Dan Sullivan finished a distant third, but he may be in the general. Don't even ask. I don't know. Over to Yahoo! Hayden Pantier, trending. Byron Donalds and Jolly. Have a holly jolly Christmas. Frank Beard, ZZ Top, trending. Penn State. More arrests are being made in the cocaine ring. What's happening with the Nittany Lions? What's going on with the Nittany Lions? Hey, guys, with the Nittany Lions. What's happening? What's happening? What's happening? Trump pauses the 50% Canadian tariffs because, okay, I don't even know what to say at that anymore. And finally, over to X. Arkansas opens its first Buc-ee's. Mutiny is trending. That's the new Jason Statham movie. Just a few of the things that are trending everywhere, and you've heard it here, as we've delivered to you right here on the Chad Benson Show. Darlene Graham, trending. We'll get to that in a second. ZZ Top. Frank Bird, Hump Day, trending. Iran, trending. IRGC, inflation, trending. Speaking of Darlene Graham, should we hear it again? Well, of course we should.
3: Are Taiwan and the South China Sea national security issues for the United States? And if so, why or how?
4: I'm just going to be honest here. I'm not on national security. I'm not that informed on national security, so... But I do support the military. My brother was in the Air Force for 33 years. So I will do everything I can to support the military. My dad was in the Army. I'm not a polished politician up here. National security is not my thing, not my area of expertise, but I do support the military.
1: Wow. I got to be honest. I have no idea what you guys are talking about. What's a Taiwan? You could hear the audible, oh God, the gasp and the, are you kidding me?
2: I'll be honest, I am not a polished politician.
1: No, you're not. And that's why you shouldn't have this job. And I think based on that answer, she will not be getting the job, nor should she have it.
2: Saying, well, my brother, he served in the Air Force and my father was in the Army. That's not, what?
1: What? Nobody quizzed you on any of this?
2: My goodness me.
1: Well, I know one thing. My brother used to like to have a whole bunch of people killed. He loved war, so we probably do that. If you missed any of the show, grab the podcast. This is the Chad Benson Show.

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1: What the hell is that, Chad?
2: That is New Light. And those are theater goers laughing at the movie because it's so awful, yet it's made money. And when we mean it's disaster level awful, this sets, it is incredible how bad it is. It is a animated movie that a mother and son did together. Okay, so I'm going to paint the picture for this. Okay, so it is, they didn't have any money. I think it cost them a couple grand to do, and it took a few years to do. They did the music, the voiceovers, and the animation, and boy, is it awful. But they got it into a theater, and now, because of how bad it is going to be in the top 10 animated movies in China this year, and they do a lot of animated movies. It's already done $2 million+. Which is crazy. And again, they did this all on their own. So you got to give them a little cred for that, right? And it's about a cow. And I mean, it is so bad. It is hilarious. And here's the other thing. They had no marketing money. So people that went and they kind of fell in love with it because it's kind of like the little engine that could because it was so bad, but it's kind of fun. You're like, I can't take my eyes off it. People now are drawing up and making their own posters and putting them all over. So it's just spectacular. It is. So, and a lot of people said, look, it's kind of neat. It's rudimentary, right? They did everything themselves. And here's the thing. They did everything themselves at a time when they were drawing. They were not using DeepSeek and ChatGPT and all these other things and Midjourney to do this. It is hilarious, and you know what? Good on you for doing that, kids. Good on you for doing that. Meanwhile, you know what time it is?

0: It wouldn't be a White Woman Wednesday without our girl, the one, the only, Kylie.
1: The biggest myths about racism is that it requires evil intent, but that's not true. There is a lot of harm that is done in this world accidentally. People unintentionally say rude things to others all the time. So do you really think that racism, which is one of the biggest evils in the entire world, is only done intentionally? No. Especially with the way white people are socialized to only care for other white people and to put whiteness above all else. So yes, while there are the racists who commit hate crimes and there are the racists who actively take people's rights away because they overtly hate black and brown people, there are also the racists who don't even know they're racist. And in fact, I would bet that that is a large portion of the voters for Trump, because they consider themselves to be good people when in reality they are actively very, very racist and microaggressive. But because they don't intend to be that way, they don't consciously think of themselves as racist, oh, then actually there's nothing wrong. But unfortunately, that's not the way it works. So listen to black and brown people when they tell you that you made a racist comment, because again, it is a myth that racism requires evil intent, because it does not. You can accidentally be racist, and you probably have been.
0: Wow. First of all, let's bigotry and racism, two separate things. Racism is a power structure. If you're poor white trash, you're a bigot. You don't have power to do anything. Okay? I mean, so that's a big part of the racism, is the power structure. Secondly, so we're all racist? Here's the issue with what she says, usually, because a lot of it's insane. Part of the issue is how you take stuff. Everybody, right? That's why I said last hour, our urban word was keep it Swiss. Because sometimes you just got to be neutral. You know what? I don't want to get involved. But if I say something and you get offended, because in today's world, people get offended all the time for everything. And you can't... How are you in a position where you're like, you didn't know you were? I thought the whole point of being racist was to be racist. It's not to not know it's like, I want to be racist, but I don't know if I'm doing it right. I mean, that's, oh my God, women, you guys, get control of some of these white ladies. That's all I'm saying right there. Meanwhile, speaking of racism, this guy, is an idiot. His name is Jake Lang. Yesterday, we've been talking about this whole thing with Sharia law and all this stuff. And yesterday, there was the big meeting. It was the crusade and the whole nine yards. And Jake Lang, who is the guy leading the crusade in Dearborn, Michigan, going out there up against the Muslims, gave his speech.
2: The Muslims are being used by the Democrats to instill socialism in America.
3: That's right.
2: We know it. Look at all of your top Muslim leaders. They all pander to homosexuality, to trans agenda, and to socialism. You're fake Muslims. You're just using the Democrats, these woke liberal idiots, the women in New York, to gain power. And once the Muslims have power in this country, then they will start throwing the homosexuals off the roofs, just like they do in Palestine. You guys all cry about Palestine. Try being a white Christian man and preaching the word of God in Palestine. Guess what might happen to you? The same thing that happened to me here in Dearborn, Michigan. You will be stoned for saying the name of Jesus Christ in Palestine, in Afghanistan, in Yemen, in Iraq. Jesus Christ is outlawed in those countries, and we will stand. The crusade has begun.
0: Not in Palestine. He's not. There's churches there. Let's not forget some of the holiest places of Christianity, right? We'll call Jacob's Well. Oh, and let's not forget the Church of the Nativity. Oh. Yeah, there's some holy sites there. And so, no. No, there is, now Afghanistan and all that stuff. Remember, they rule in places like Afghanistan. Those are people who are gangsters. The Taliban's a bunch of gangsters. It's like ISIS is a bunch of gangsters. It's all a bunch of gangsters. That's what they are. They're gangsters who take whatever they can to abuse it and use it and control. That's what they are. Here's where Jake gets serious, though. And I want you to listen to it when he talks about white people coming here from Europe and their friends.
2: Your time in this country is running short. The time of stealing from the Detroit black Christian Americans is over.
3: Over.
2: It's over. Muslims go home before we send you home. We have cruise ships, we have planes, we have trains, and we're going to pack them out with all of the Arabs. You have to go home. We don't want you here. Our founding fathers gave us country to their posterity. White Christians, and they brought along with them their black friends, and now we're here to reclaim America for the blacks and the white people and the Spanish.
0: Wait, hold on a second. Did you say they brought along their black friends? So, did you say, what? Just so spectacular. You know what's great about stupid is they put themselves out there. And this guy, all he is, let me tell you what he is. He's a provocateur. He's an agitator who's looking for clicks and likes. That's what he is. He goes out there. He wants clicks. He wants likes. He wants street cred. That's all he is. No more than that. He thinks he's, you know, somehow he's taken up some massive cause. It's cause du jour to do something, and we're going to get in, and he honed in on an area where he thinks this is what's going to work for me. And alas, stupid decides then to turn the camera on and do and say stupid things. Just incredible, isn't it? White woman Wednesday, dumbass Wednesday as well. 323-538-2423 at Chet Benson Show is your X, your Insta. And remember, we got a poll up right now about time travel, because why not? And this is the question that's asked about time travel. You can go one direction only, like the group. You can either go to the future or to the past. You can stay put as well. And you can come back to where you are, but you can't go from the, you know, from the future to the way back past. You can't do any of that stuff. So you get to choose one direction and one direction only for your time travel. Currently, past is winning, followed by staying put and future. Let me know what you think and what you would do. Coming up, we got One Hit Wonder Wednesday, but first, Incogni, your data. We've talked about your data. How important is your data? 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It's so important. 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
1: As we wrap up the show on this glorious Wednesday, we come to one of our favorite things to do, which is One Hit Wonder Wednesday. Oh, a little pause there, a little dramatic pause. One Hit Wonder Wednesday.

0: 1-8 Wonder Wednesday, where we delve deep into a song and an artist and find out what happened to them. Are they still around? Are they a one-hit wonder here and huge elsewhere? How long was the song a hit? Is it something that's still played to this day? Oh, we go deep, kids. We go deep, and we got a good one for you today. A song that is, well, I'm going to say this, has been requested on several occasions to do here, and we decided we're going to do it. It's a listener request. I hope you like it. If you don't, blame them. Let's get to it.
1: Now it's time for another edition of One Hit Wonder Wednesday. You may not remember the name of the band. Oh, ho, ho, it's magic. But you definitely know.

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1: All right, so One Hit Wonder Wednesday today comes from a listener suggestion who, by the way, loves and hates my show, apparently.
2: Now, this band, I don't know if they ever had, like, any great hits offshore, but I believe Soft Cell never had one more hit than Tainted Love. I hope I said that clearly. Yeah, at the same time, I hope I said You Suck very clearly. All right, well, bye.
1: All right, here it is. Your one-hit wonder today, Soft Cell.

0: The song debuted in 1981. It was a slow burn. 43 weeks it was on the charts here in the United States of America. Soft Cell had several hits in Europe. Song finally peaked at number 8 here. Big dance hit. Mark Almond is the man behind the voice, but not the original song, oddly enough. The original song is a very weird thing. So the original song was done by Gloria Jones. Okay, so she did this song way back in the day. Kind of think of 1960s Martha and the Vandellas, that kind of Motown feel. Nothing happened with the song. And she said she was very embarrassed because she came from a religious background and Tainted Love, all of this. She was just embarrassed by it. Somebody traded a pack of smokes for the single, a DJ. And he threw it on, and it became a massive hit in the Northern Soul movement, where Mark Allman heard it, and his band Soft Cell went out and recorded it. One stop shop. He did the song, and it was done. He didn't sing it a second time. He sang it once, and that was it. And it's a massive hit, and it's been a hit on several occasions, by the way. Gloria Jones, later on, went and became a fixture in a band called T-Rex. She fell in love with Mark Bolan. They had a child. She was actually in the car and driving the night that the crash killed Mark Bolan. T-Rex, get it on, bang a gong, get it on. But the song Tainted Love has been around for quite a long time. And while they had several other massive hits and still do put out albums to this day, well, did up until last year when the duo lost David Ball, who passed away after a long illness. There is no doubt when you're talking one hit wonders here in the United States, this is the absolute definition of a singular hit from a band. Tainted Love, Soft Cell, your one-hit wonder today. And that's from a listener, by the way, who likes to always say at the end, oh, and another thing, you suck. Appreciate that. I appreciate that. Where else are you going to get Crazy White Woman Wednesday, Wackadoo Dearborn, and one-hit wonders to go along with the other news of the day that also makes you go, huh? I'll tell you where, kids. Right here. That's where. Speaking of news and interesting things, our poll's still up. I'm going to leave it up until tomorrow. If you could travel in time, but you can only go one direction like the band, you can go forward and then come back to now, or you can go backwards and you can come back to now. Which one are you choosing? You can't do both. You can only go forward or backwards. Let us know, 323-538-2423, at Chad Benson Show is your X, your Insta, your YouTube, and everything else. We love hearing from all of you right here at the Chad Benson Show. Man, another solid, fun show. We talked about so many things. You know, that's what we do here. We give you a smorgasbord, a buffet of fun, frivolity, entertainment, and information. And, of course, as we do, we like to leave you each and every day with a little bit of hope, wisdom from Rodney.
1: You are enough. But you can still try a little bit harder. I mean, no reason to rest on your laurels at this point. Okay, think about that for a while. Goodbye.
0: You guys have a blessed and amazing rest of your hump day. We'll do it again tomorrow. As always, night-night, Jack.
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2: New pressure on Iran. I'm Lisa Lacera, Fox News. President Trump promising a new attack, but not on the battlefield.
3: On Truth Social Wednesday night, the president announced what he is calling the most crushing economic operation ever taken against any country, fueled by Iran's failure to make a deal with the U.S., to end military operations. President Trump promising economic D-Day and also stating that if any country aids Iran economically, that country will also face consequences. Although he didn't offer any specific actions, the president did write that, quote, these maniacs are on the ropes and these historic measures will cripple them and their ability to project terror worldwide.
2: Fox's Kevin Uresky. This is the UAE has suspended all trade with Iran after coming under renewed missile fire. The day for the jury in the case of a Massachusetts mom on trial for murdering her three kids ended early and abruptly on day 16.
4: After a delay in the proceeding, Judge William Sullivan said he was ending court for the day. He didn't say why and urged the jury
5: not to speculate about what it is. You're not to hold it against either side.
4: Earlier in the day, the defense finished with a doctor who worked with the defendant, Lindsay Clancy. There was a concern about another defense witness, Emily Thorndike, a TikTok user who once worked at the hospital Clancy checked herself into. Judge Sullivan did not allow that witness because there was no meeting of the two.
2: Fox's Grinnell Scott. Court is back in session tomorrow morning. Tens of thousands of people in northwest Indiana, including 20,000 in the city of Gary, remain without power more than a week after deadly storms leveled trees and knocked down power lines across the region. The Army says it will resume Apache helicopter training missions after a pause following a crash in Texas that killed two soldiers. The cause of the August 12th crash near Fort Hood remains under investigation. 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
6: More of it piling on. I'm Jarrett Lewis. Here's what's trending this hour, happening overnight in Indiana.
7: There's also a chance of some isolated severe weather, mainly some damaging winds, potentially some hail in there as well. And with how saturated the ground is across central Indiana, it's not going to take much winds to knock things over.
6: Casey Fuson from the National Weather Service says with the system starting late Wednesday, a flood watch remains in effect in the state till Thursday, covering the northern half of Indiana. Flood warnings, too, in the White and Wabash Rivers. Raw sewage now is unlikely to flow into the White River. Floodwaters along Blue Woods Creek threatened Carmel's sanitary pipe. The National Guard used Black Hawk helicopters and dropped over 70 sandbags to build a second dam. Carmel City Engineer Brad Pease says it's working.
8: For a couple days ago, I said there was a 90% chance that we would breach that sanitary pipe. We've totally flipped that. It's a 90% chance we will not breach that sanitary pipe.
6: City workers built a first dam near the Martin Marietta Quarry earlier this week, using 150 truckloads of concrete to stabilize the bank. And a moratorium on new data center developments in Indianapolis is getting the approval of the Metropolitan Development Commission. The vote Wednesday was unanimous 6-0. The moratorium means that new data centers cannot be built in the city until the end of 2027. Mayor Joe Hogsett and Indianapolis City County Council President Maggie Lewis previously said they were in support of a moratorium. That way, more research can be done on the impacts data centers have on the city and its residents. I'm Jarrett Lewis, on the level, on the go, and on WIBC.com. Here's the forecast from the American Standard Cooling Weather Center.
9: Flood watch in effect overnight with a low temperature of 66 degrees. Showers and thunderstorms scatter and diminish early in the day, improving weather on Thursday with a high temperature of 81. From the Fox 59 Weather Center, I'm Chief Meteorologist Brian Wilkes for 93 WIBC.
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13: 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I'm not going to be pleased. 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How about that? 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You turn to glass. You're cool. Glass. 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
14: Yeah, we had a very good conversation with the Prime Minister last night, and we've come to a deal with Canada. As you know, the 50% tariffs across the board were going on against Canada today, and they called yesterday and they gave us the points that we had to have. Very fair deal for both. The tariffs will be non-existent for our farmers. Our farmers were paying tremendous tariffs into Canada, and those tariffs are going to be totally eviscerated, down to zero.
15: Is the U.S. going to lower tariffs on Canadian autos or lumber?
14: We're doing certain things. We're giving, got to give something, and we're doing certain things. They were paying a high number. We're reducing it a little bit. It's good for everybody. But our farmers are going to be thrilled. Our manufacturers are going to be thrilled. And basically, we have no tariffs going into Canada anymore. Canada was charging us tremendous tariffs. We no longer have any tariffs. And what I was able to do is we put, as you know, under the new tariff, I guess you'd call it the new tariff schedules that we came out with, they were going to get a 50% tariff on everything starting today. And we've held it back 3 days. It's all subject to finalization of documents. So subject to the finalization of documents, we have a deal with Canada. And I think it's a very good deal for both parties. It's great for our farmers. Our farmers will no longer be held up because they were being hurt very badly by Canada.
13: So, I don't know. I'm still mad at Canada, if I'm being honest. I am. I still am. Welcome to the show. Dana Loesch with you. And we're going to go over all the election stuff, but this is the fairly big story, so we're not going to be tariff warring with, I was trying to figure out how to make that a verb, we're not going to be tariffing with Canada, America's hat, I got to say it like Al Sharpton would say it, right? I mean, that's how the mommy sleuths like it. So, there's not, why are you laughing? It's true, y'all know it's true. I just, you know what, I like to start my day immediately by punching people in the boobs. Just, you know, just go right into it. Just, let's just do it. We're in, it's that kind of a day. It's that, it's hot here, gosh. I'm sweating to death. It's so, it's like 1,000 degrees outside. And so I'm happy that we're not going to have a little tariff battle. That'll make it, I mean, does that mean I get a discount on my, I'm joking. I know what it means. I just, we have to have some fun with this because I was like all ready. I had all my insults ready to go because some of my best trolls are from Canada. I don't get the best trolls from the U.S. for some reason. I don't know why. They don't give them to me. I don't get them, Kane. They're all like illiterate and retarded. I don't get it. So the issue with Canada and the tariff, that's being suspended. And it's a significant deal because this was not gonna, the last thing that we need was another tariff battle as we roll into midterms. So it was originally proposed to be a pause on 50% tariffs. And now we've like suspended, what was it? Like, Section 330 something. We suspended that section. And so now I guess this means we're going to hold hands and skip off into the sunset, right, Kane?
11: Sounds like it.
13: I mean, it sounds like we're, so the 50% tariff, they have a deal. Now do we have any details of the deal? That's the one thing I don't think anything's been released yet. I don't even think there's shorthand.
16: Yeah, just what he said. But I do like the fact we have a harvest season coming up. So if it's going to benefit our farmers, then this is the good time to do it.
13: Yeah, this is definitely the good time to do it if this is going to benefit. That, which is fine. I mean, I want our farmers to be taken care of, but I also want us to be taken care of, and I don't want us to be, I think we're all on the same page with a lot of this. The president said, I paused 50% tariffs against Canada. They were scheduled to kick in. It was going to be this morning for a 3-day period. And he said that now we have this deal. Apparently, I don't know if it includes the Keystone pipeline because he said that he referred to the Keystone XL pipeline, which he said, quote, may be awoken from the grave. And in a separate post that he had up that was reposted on X, because I'm not on Truth Social. They never ever remember when I like tried to open an account and they never allowed me to open an account. So I was never allowed to use Truth Social. I'm not kidding. Like they never approved me to use it. So that's why I was never on Truth Social. Because people ask me all the time, they're like, Dana, why aren't you on? Because I can't. They don't let me. I don't know why. I just am not allowed. So anyway, he had said it on Truth Social and then put it up on X that a little bit of the details from it. He had posted about it that, quote, the deal will include comprehensive market access for all American goods, for economic security commitments, digital trade alignment. He said other important provisions that will continue to protect our market and American workers. And he also added that Canadia. I don't know why. I've got like Gal Sharpton brain this morning. If I start getting into the Jews and all that, you know, God, just get me. I'm possessed. I'm possessed by Tucker's demons. So that's the latest. So Mark Carney said the postponement would last until the end of the day Friday. So it sounds like it hasn't been, you know, entirely a like cancellation of it, but more of a pause until they kind of figure some other stuff out. That's what I'm getting, Kane.
16: He said pending the paperwork, you know, and all of that stuff. So my guess is that until signatures get on that paper, nothing's final yet.
13: Can we talk about the elections yesterday? Yay! Yay! Elections! So the elections yesterday. Florida really went to it. I don't know how much you guys saw. You had a number. We didn't really get into. There's certain elections that I'll get into and certain elections that I'm just not going to dive into because it's so crazy. And also, I feel like I'm in Texas. Guys, you see what I got to deal with here in Texas, correct? I got to deal. Kane's dying laughing. I got to deal with Paxton, and I got to deal with Cornyn, and we got to deal with the school board stuff, and we've got mosques that they're trying to build everywhere. So it's kind of a big deal that we need to handle stuff here. Y'all in Florida need to handle your business in Florida. Can't be there for everything. But y'all did good last night. Y'all did real good last night. Because we had, I think all the good people for the most part won these elections yesterday. You had, they were primaries, so you ended up having Byron Donalds, who's going to be the Republican nominee for governor. And you also, but he was running against a bunch of crazy people. He was running against, and we'll get into that. You also had Ashley Moody, who, by the way, she did a fantastic job. This is cut five. Ashley Moody did a great job of just keyholing her opponent was and driving that home. She's going to go up against, Angie Nixon, who's the Democrat nominee. So remember Ashley Moody, Senate, she's coming in. This was a great, listen to this. This was a great, exchange.
17: And American rights. And you're going to have one side that I'm going to be up against that wants to. And the platform says, defund the police, don't fund our military, open up the border, non-citizen voting. I could go on and on. I'm sure the law enforcement men and women that are here with us tonight love the position they have on abolishing prisons and releasing criminals into our communities. We're not making this stuff up. In the state of Florida, who stood strong in the face of big government, you have now a Democratic Party.
13: She's good. She's really good. Ashley Moody is really good. I like her. She's handling it. I mean, she's a good speaker. She's a good campaigner. She did really well last night. Podcastistan had a real, you know what? Podcastistan is losing like it's their job. They had another horrific election night. They got spanked so hard. What's his face? Dan Blizzard, whatever.
18: That sounds right.
13: Dan Blizzard Schmuff, whatever his name is. He's the guy who's really skinny legs and he has a really big mouth. He's a Nepo baby. And he, I don't know how he ended up. He's, I guess, spending mommy and daddy's money on hookers. I don't know. All these dudes do, dudes like this, they've never done a hard day's work in their lives. They've got hands as smooth as a newborn baby's ass. And they've never done any hard work in their lives. And all they do is rent hookers. They rent some strange, and then they have them all around them to make it look like they're desirable. And they barely do a workout, which is why they really don't have a lot of strength. But they always forget leg day, which is incredibly important. And I say all of this because we saw that in action. When he was the guy on video during the, it was the shooting in Vegas, the big concert out in Vegas. And he was running around asking people to give him a gun. And everyone's like, you're nuts. No, we're not. What? Anyway, he, I think he was always a weirdo, but he went full on podcast to stand and became a huge woke Riker and was every day it was something about the Jews, something about Israel. He stubbed his toe, the Jews. He just something. He got beaten by a Jewish man last night. Now look, Randy Fine has, I will give Randy Fine credit. He's been on the show before and we've debated quite strenuously, but he came on the show. I give him credit for that because a lot of these dudes will not do it. Like Tucker will not come on my show, despite the fact that he used to always ask me to come on his show, which I always did. And we were acquaintances. I don't like to say friend if it's, you know, like you have people who are colleagues, you have people who are neighbors, people who are, you know, that you sit next to in the pew at church. Not every single person's a friend. Words matter. So I wouldn't say he's a friend. You know, he doesn't know my dogs. You know what I'm saying? But, still, they keeps in a safe space. A lot of these people keep in their safe space. And I give credit for Randy Fine because Randy Fine didn't do that. He knew what was coming. He came on the show and it was pretty harsh, but, he still showed up. So I give him credit. And I just have to laugh my head off because he was going up against this stooge, this Nepo baby, who is literally like the white Hassan Piker, except he's way older. He's the white Hassan Piker. Went up against this guy and just spanked him. Now, here's a narrative that we're going to blow up coming up after headlines. One of the big narratives that you're hearing is that The youth vote in Florida, there was a major shift. You have a bunch of these idiots out there. One of the dudes with TPUSA, Trump pulled his security clearance because he just is not good at his job. I don't really know. He became a Temu Catholic 5 seconds ago, and now he knows more than the Pope and all the bishops, those kind of people. They've been out there saying, oh, there's a huge youth shift. And you know what they're basing this on? 25 college students in total voted for one of their podcasts to stand guys in Florida. So I wanted to break that down because they're going to try to make that a narrative in the legacy press, and we just need to kind of correct that. So we got a lot more on the way as we roll into headlines. Our partners that help bring you the program, it's the folks over at Webroot. Webroot is great to have because here's the issue. 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
19: Stalemate remains in the Strait of Hormuz. Trump insists it's open and the U.S. controls it.
20: What happens there?
21: Immediately after the statement about the Strait of Hormuz, Iranian officials denied the critical waterway is open.
20: Doesn't stay there.
19: Canada is not being hit with big new tariffs this morning.
22: I have paused the 50% tariffs against Canada.
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2: You don't have to like my ink. You don't even have to like me. Quite frankly, I don't care if you do. But if Visible Arms send your timeline into crisis mode, you aren't defending democracy. You're losing a fistfight with someone else's elbows, namely mine, right here. And imagine if the media were as obsessed with the jihad capital as they are with my biceps. Maybe we'd stop calling them the fake news. If you're more offended,
3: okay, I can't take anymore. I cannot take anymore. She's the one who repeatedly put it out there. Now she's like me. I told you this is what it's like, self-hurt and rescue. She put it out there, and now she's like, no, if you're offended, stop it. Also, who did the audio for her? Because it sounds like she's in her closet, and like her shoe rack is like right down below. It sounds horrible.
4: Hostage video.
3: It does. It sounds horrible. The lighting's bad. It's like gross. The lighting washes her hair out, and it makes it look gray. And I know that's not, you know, I know that's not her. It just is horrible lighting. So, and also her delivery, she's reading. You can tell she's reading a teleprompter in front of her.
4: No one's offended by it. No one's mad.
3: No one's offended. We just think it's hysterical. There's a big difference. Like, we're not offended. It's like you go away and then you come back and you've literally got two full, not even full. They're not full sleeves. You just have brightly colored tattoos all over your arms. And I just don't like colorful tattoos. I like black and white, and I also, everything's sleeveless. She's going to be wearing sleeveless shirts in February. You know this, right? Stick with us. Second hour on the way. We need to get the mommy sleuths offline.
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7: A deadly aircraft collision in Pennsylvania. I'm Lisa Lucera, Fox News. The crash between the Cessna and the state police chopper happened at the Carlisle Airport at about 7 o'clock. State police say the chopper was involved in routine exercises and was hovering close to the ground when a Cessna 150 approached them from behind and struck the chopper. State police say the pilot of the Cessna was killed. Governor Josh Shapiro says there were two troopers in the chopper. They're being treated at a hospital.
8: Two Pennsylvania state troopers, Corporal Bryce Corman and Trooper Jason Mills, while injured, are going to be okay.
7: The NTSB and FAA are investigating. President Trump warning Iran of what he's calling the most crushing economic operation taken against any country. Writing on Truth Social of what he called an economic D-Day. Earlier today, he again told reporters the U.S. is in control of the Strait of Hormuz.
9: Right now, the strait is open. A lot of boats are coming through. People aren't reporting that, and that may slow down a little bit at some point, but right now a lot of boats are coming through.
7: This as the UAE is suspending all trade with Iran after it says it's come under renewed fire from Tehran. President Trump's name will stay off the Kennedy Center in Washington for now.
10: Major renovations are coming to the Kennedy Center, but the Famed Performing Art Facilities Board tells a federal judge President Trump's name will not be added to the facility before September 8th as legal challenges continue. A federal judge previously ordered Trump's name removed, ruling it was added illegally. Earlier, the Kennedy Center board passed a resolution to change the venue's facade so it would read the John F. Kennedy Center for Performing Arts, restored and renovated by President Donald J. Trump. That led to outrage from President Trump's critics, who are challenging other planned renovations as well.
7: Fox's Tom Graham. 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
6: 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On the level. On the go.
11: It's continuing to recede. I'm Jarrett Lewis. Here's what's trending this hour. Flood watches are still out for most of Indiana. Casey Fuson from the National Weather Service in Indianapolis is adding that
12: along the White River on the north side, things have fallen below flood stage, but it's still within what we call action stage.
11: She says the river could go back up again from the overnight showers and storms. One of the hardest hit areas in the state from the recent severe storms and flooding is Anderson. Mayor Thomas Broderick Jr. told Fox 59 that he's hoping President Trump will understand the severity of what they're dealing with in their recovery efforts and send more federal aid.
13: These people can't wait for a year, year and a half, or even 6 months. We need help now.
11: President Trump has approved an emergency declaration for the state of Indiana to enable FEMA to directly support the ongoing response to flooding for 53 counties. In Noblesville, Mayor Chris Jensen says if you're not in the city to help flood victims, you're only getting in the way.
14: We also want to keep folks maybe out of here that are maybe driving through to see that storm damage. We know it's really interesting to see, but we need to make sure that we're supporting the resources here in vulnerable parts of our city that have been hardest hit. So please, if you don't need to be here, please don't be here.
11: Hoosiers impacted by the flooding and storm damage can call 211 to be eligible for federal resources. And police in Indianapolis arresting a man they say shot and killed an 18-year-old in downtown Indy back in July. 21-year-old Jonathan Cruz Bruno was identified by IMPD as the suspect and arrested this week. He's facing a preliminary charge of murder in the July 11th death of Juan Carlos Castillo Bujanda. I'm Jarrett Lewis on the level, on the go, and on WIBC.com. Now the forecast from the American Standard Cooling Weather Center.
15: Flood watch in effect overnight with a low temperature of 66 degrees. Showers and thunderstorms scatter and diminish early in the day, improving weather on Thursday with a high temperature of 81. From the Fox 59 Weather Center, I'm Chief Meteorologist Brian Wilkes for 93 WIBC.
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3: Oh, hello there. I'm Dana Lash, your lovable curmudgeon, sitting here at the top of the second hour, ladies and gentlemen. And as the news day is slow, such is the silliness upon us is high. So we've been covering a whole bunch of stuff. If you missed anything the first hour, go back to the podcast, etc. It's also super hot in Texas. It's 11,000 degrees. Kane and I might be sitting by a kiddie pool with iced drinks by the end of the week, because it's literally like it was 106 yesterday and it's 11,000 a million caprillion right now. So welcome back. Florida had their big election. They had elections last night. All of the right people got spanked. We're going to dive into that. But can we have a quick conversation about how we need to get the mommy sleuths to kind of chill down, chill just a smidge bit on the true crime stuff? Now, I have friends who are hardcore into true crime. I am not, because I like horror films. And I like true crime. The true crime stuff doesn't scare me. Maybe it's because I carry a gun. And I'm like, if you're going to do me sideways, I'm going to blow your head off your neck. Just pow. Like, just, and I'm going to go to sleep like a kitten with a full belly of warm milk. I'm going to sleep just wonderfully. So I think maybe that's why I don't know. I'm just like, so many of these things could be just stop with a 9mm. Anyway, I don't know why, but I just don't get into it. Now I do, just caveat. I do like unsolved mysteries. Caveat on the caveat. The old unsolved mysteries, like when my mom watched when I was a kid, that I thought unnerved me. I think like going into the 90s, like the late 80s, early 90s, that with Robert Stack. And I do like that. But I don't actually want to solve any of them. I just like Robert Stack could literally read the ingredients on Quaker Oats and I'd be fine with listening to that. I'm not kidding you. Robert Stack just reads things. I hate that he's dead, because he was just the voice of it. He was just had a great voice, like James Earl Jones. Him and we should, those people that have great voices, make them say every word in the English language so we never lose them. Anyway, back to the point. So I just don't get into the true crime stuff. And the Lindsey Clancy trial, I'm not going to talk about this at length again, but I do have a point that is ancillary to this to make. I know the comments when I talked about this, I mentioned it briefly yesterday, and the comments were crazy. People were like, oh my gosh, why haven't you watched this trial? I feel like you need to watch this trial, Diana, before. First off, I'm not going to sit on my ass for God knows how long to watch this trial. I'm just not going to do it, because the trial is not determining her husband's guilt, or it's not even, she's already said she killed him. It's determining whether or not she was, had like a psychotic break. They're determining basically what happens to her after the conviction. They're setting that up at this point. So I feel like people in the comments aren't even talking about like the actual thing that is being discussed. But here's the thing. There's something really terrifying that came out of this. And I saw this. I talked about this yesterday with this trend in the early aughts of over-prescribing women, especially in antidepressants. Now, to establish, postpartum depression is real. And depression is real. But not every woman has postpartum depression. Not every woman gets it. Do I think that Big Pharma loves throwing drugs? Absolutely, I do. Do I think that there are some females out there that like to use these medications as a way to kind of check out when they really don't have anything wrong with them? Yes, I do, because I know some of them. I absolutely do. So all of these things can be simultaneously true, right? Now, that said, the trend of making women think that they must have a chemical aid was a really big thing. And you remember this, Ken, in the aughts and all of that. But now here we are, fast forward. The videos that have come out from women now online saying, same, Lindsay. Now, just in case you're unaware of the Lindsey Clancy case, she said she killed her kids. And I know people are saying, well, she only told her husband and she only, I'll just stop. Just talking about what everybody knows from the trial. With exercise bans, horrible. One was an 8-month-old baby, which is awful. And then she tried to kill herself and she's now paraplegic because she jumped out of a window on her second floor. A lot of stuff there. The videos that women have been posting, would you call these, Kane, solidarity videos? I don't even know how you would describe these videos. I'm trying to figure out a way to describe this.
4: Outside of mentally ill, I would say, yeah, you're probably right.
3: Let's just play one. So these women, and this is audio sound by, okay, so this is going to be 18 and 19. So women are recording themselves like holding their kids and crying while saying they're just like Lindsay Clancy. I'm not kidding you. Cut 18. Watch this.
20: I'm completely overwhelmed trying to take care of the kids. I'm drowning every day. I feel guilty that I'm spending
3: her testimony
20: money
3: from
20: and not making any.
3: Court.
20: I feel like I spend way too much. She wrote that, right?
21: Correct.
20: I'm terrified of Callan getting sick. He's a sick baby. A sick baby is miserable. He's sick now with a double ear infection. Clearly has a bellyache.
3: Her kids are adorable.
20: It's miserable. I feel like the other kids are going to get him sick all winter long.
3: Showing the mom
20: that,
3: walking
20: right?
3: her kids.
21: Correct.
20: I always feel strongly against sleep training. I feel like it's
3: and the words on the screen
20: the
3: are same, Lindsay.
20: And not respond, but I made the decision. I did it with Cal. It is way too much crying. It's incredibly
3: and then she
20: stressful.
3: Records herself crying
20: that,
3: and all
20: right?
3: this stuff. Okay, right. first
20: He's
3: off,
20: okay.
3: full stop. Full stop. Where to start? So I say this also as, you know, because I've got kids and I made a decision early on. We structured, especially their young lives, where I stayed home. I did freelancing from home, but I stayed home and my husband was building a business. So he was working a lot of hours and it was really me and the kids. Like a lot, sometimes 24/7. So I get it. And I homeschooled them up till seventh grade. So I get it. There is, are we trying to have like a grief off? I don't understand what I'm watching. And the woman says, same Lindsay. What do you mean same Lindsay? Every mother has stress. Every mother has stress. Stress, especially if you are a young mother and you have young kids, is just an inevitable part of life. It's how you respond to it and deal with it. And it's also how you take care of yourself. And I also think it's important to have a good network. Whenever I talk to groups of women, especially if I'm talking to women younger than me, one of the things I always tell them is, in addition to making sure that you have a strong marriage and that you are communicating with your husband what it is that you need, and you need to be really honest about it. Like, do not be afraid to be like, I need this from you. And, you know, husbands need to be able to say, let me see if I can't do it. Let me see if, you know, we got a family member, we can figure out something to get you some kind of give you a little help. But I tell women, one of the most important relationships that you can make outside of your marriage is women friends. And it's harder for women as they get older. It's harder for dudes as they get older, but women go through a period right when they have their kids, before their kids are in school and they meet the school friends and their parents, where they go through this, you know, it's like a cocoon period and you really feel isolated. It is very important for women to have a friend at every different stage of life. Have the single female friend, have the newlywed female friend, have the, you know, the mom who's really going through it right now, have the teenage mom, have the empty nester mom, have the retired mom. Because you immediately have access to a repository of information for every single thing you're going to go through. And older women can help younger women can help older women. It is a win-win. It is one of the most important things you can do. And when I first had my oldest son, we lived in this great area in Kirkwood, and my next door neighbor, who was older than me and had kids a little bit older, had already gone through, you know, a lot of it. We had a woman across the street who was an elderly woman. Her husband was a World War II vet. We lived in one of those World War II boomer subdivisions that were created after the war, and everybody came back. So all the little houses, you know, all that. But it was a nice, older, established neighborhood. And she was a widow. She raised all of her kids in her house. She would come over. She would come over regularly. And it was a real help because a lot of my mom worked. A lot of my family lived out of town. I was the only one of my friends that was married and having kids. So it was and I fell into that. I didn't know what I know now, so I didn't know enough to search it out, but it was really, really transformative to have those relationships that were very helpful, and it stopped the isolation, and it also stopped everything from being overwhelming. And I think that women need that. So let's just establish that. Secondly, there is nothing that is helping women by going online, recording themselves, and uploading it to the internet. There is nothing good that's coming from that. If you need help, you're not going to be recording yourself and putting it online. That's a performance. And I know that's very harsh what I'm saying, but it needs to be said. If the real desire is to get help, doing that isn't the way to do it. Not the way to do it. And to say things like, same, Lindsay, this woman, regardless of whether or not she had a psychotic break, killed three children. She killed three kids, guys. Stop. Whatever you're going, whatever these chicks are going through, I got another one. This is cut 19. Same Lindsay, the same Lindsay trend. No, unless you're talking about killing your kids, this is not this. Stop. Watch this video. This is nuts.
20: Indicated further on into her travels, I am completely overwhelmed trying to take care of the kids. I'm drowning every day.
3: So what they're doing.
20: I feel guilty that I'm spending my family's money and not making any. I feel like I spend way too much. She wrote that, right?
0: Correct.
20: I'm terrified of Callan getting sick. He's a sick baby. A sick baby.
3: So they're all doing this thing where they have the
20: double ear
3: her
20: infection.
3: Written testimony
20: clearly
3: being read.
20: It's miserable.
3: While they're holding their kids. And this woman is going through everything that every other woman does. The pumping, the everything. She's going through everything that every other woman goes through. Every other mother goes through this. I do not want to make a trend of using what is the stress that all mothers go through as an excuse for lack of accountability. I'm not saying these women that are recording these videos, I'm sorry, you are flipping nuts to put same Lindsay over it and put that video online. Are you kidding me? Now you can say, yes, the stress is, but if I was your husband and I saw that, if that was me and I saw that my wife put that, I wouldn't leave you alone with the kids. I would not leave you alone with the kids. I got one last point that I'll say about the husband. Because these women are not helping their cause. It's not a trial that's determining his guilt or not. None of that. But I will say this. The stuff that came out, and this is not excusing this Lindsay Clancy lady of any accountability. But if you are a tuned in spouse, you're going to see this. You're going to see that your wife or husband needs help. If you are tuned in, you're going to see that they need help. And she had like a history of this stuff. I'm just going to tell you right now, if I were him, judging based on her history and everything that they knew up to this point, I wouldn't have left her alone with the kids at all. That's the reality of it. And I'm not saying that he caused it, but I'm saying tuned in spouses, this stuff is not a surprise to them. It is a partnership. It is an absolute partnership. But what these women that are posting this stuff and putting it online need to realize is that this is not helping them. Actively cultivating helpful relationships in real time, that's going to be helpful. Finding a church group, that's going to be helpful. And actively communicating what you need is helpful. But we're not going to do this contagion effect where we're putting up these stupid videos. Same Lindsay, same Lindsay. Oh my gosh, you are the first woman that's ever had to pump in the car. You are the first woman that stayed up all night because her baby was waking up every hour crying. You are the first one. Stop it. This is such an indulgent society. And if you think that I'm callous, maybe you're too soft. Because every woman I know has gone through this. And if they adopted, they went through a different version of it. It's the way it is. We got more to come as we move. Our partners that help bring you the program. It's our friends over at Alliance Defending Freedom. They have been on the tip of the spear for so much. Whether it is scoring one of the biggest free speech victories that we've had in recent memory, a landmark case in front of the Supreme Court on behalf of a Christian counselor. Whether it's the victories they've scored, protecting women's sports, protecting businesses, Christian business owners from the alphabet mafia, whatever it's been. This is not just about winning one case or one election. It is about defending your God-given rights that everybody has, right? You want to make sure that they're protected, not just from the government, but also for the next generation. Alliance Defending Freedom, though, relies on the generosity of people like you to continue to fight these battles in the courtroom, around the country, in state legislature after state legislature, wherever your freedoms are under attack. 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
1: And now, all of the news you would probably miss. It's time for Dana's Quick Five.
3: So a Penn State frat cocaine ring was busted because of a very obvious mistake. They're calling the guy Snow Paterno. Or what was the other guy? Pablo Pledgecabar? A Penn State frat bro charged in cocaine trafficking was busted after authorities were tipped off because he was allegedly accepting Venmo payments for the drugs under his own name. So authorities were told by a confidential informant that a male using the nickname T-Rob was selling large amounts of cocaine from Delta from a frat house, according to court documents seen by NBC. The kingpin T-Rob, little like a normal-looking dude in a suit and tie, was accepting payment through Venmo with the username Tom Robinson. And then, the court, they've been investigating this for quite some time. They finally discovered Thomas Robinson with the frat house address, and they swooped in. And the dude, they raided it back in December of 24. The Robinson guy allegedly resisted arrest. They thought, because he thought the frat boys were playing a prank on him. He did. And they tasered him, took him into custody, searched his dorm room. They found all kinds of stuff. And then he ratted on another supplier. So they had like a whole little, blow in the college version. Tom Holland is going to make over $100 million for Spider-Man Brand New Day. And honestly, he's a good Spider-Man, so I think he deserves it. And influencers were told to stop taking pictures with sharks because they're stupid and keep getting bitten. That's a real thing. They had to tell people about, like, in the Bahamas, they had to tell people to stop it because they were getting bitten. We got a lot more in store. Stick with us. It's all right. It's all right. 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

0: It's his life mission to make bad decisions. It's time for Florida Man.
1: Golly, this headline is like on crack. Okay, let's break this down. So the headline is this. A wanted Florida man was caught hiding under mattress, yelled for mom who tried to punch officer. I'm saying there's a lot of stuff happening right here. It was in Winter Haven, Florida. And the man was fleeing police. He tried to hide under a mattress as his mom tried to jump in and punch the officer. Officer said they found meth on both the mom and a second man who was on the property. What is this guy's name? Segre Nombre was held on an active felony battery warrant while facing additional charges. So, yeah, that's what they know. His mother, Mia Jones, said, my son's not here, but he literally was on the floor. So let me just tell you, the mattress wasn't on a bed. The mattress was on a floor. He was hiding under the mattress. And that's why the officers were like, why is there a large person-shaped lump in the center of that mattress? And they lifted it, and ta-da, it's Serge Nombre. It's him. It's Serge. Serge, although they spell his name 5,000 different ways in this one article on Fox 13.
2: Segre.
1: They spelled it S-E-G-R-E and then S-E-R-G-E. So I don't know what it is, what the damn name is. And then when that happened, that's when the mom came and was like trying to one punch man the cops, and it just didn't happen. So everybody gets arrested. The whole family gets arrested.
2: His mugshot looks like the character Dave Chappelle played when he's talking about, hey, anybody got that?
1: Yeah, y'all got any more than, y'all got any more of that meth? That's exactly it. Let's see. An intoxicated Florida man who never had a driver's license drove a car, hit another vehicle, and then tried to run away from officers again. Oh, he's all busted up. Florida man, this is in Martin County, Florida, 27-year-old, literally crashed right into another vehicle. He's got too many names. Ariel, Simon, Bama. It's just stop, man. Your name's Ariel Cammy. Stop it. You don't get all these damn names. You get three. It was on Dixie Highway, leaving the female driver behind with a wrecked car. She called for help, gave a description of the vehicle. They ran him down. But the white pickup that he was driving had really heavy damage on the front end, so it wasn't actually the best getaway vehicle. And then when he saw the cops, he stopped the vehicle and tried to get away on foot. But he's kind of a hefty feller, so that was not a long or a fast chase. And he was taken into custody where they discovered he was super drunk. So he was charged with fleeing, eluding, driving without a valid license, DUI, leaving the scene of a crash involving damage, and he is he's on an ICE detainer because he's here illegally also. So an illegal alien with no insurance, no driver's license, gets drunk, runs into a female American citizen, totals her car, and then tries to flee on foot. There you go. Personally, I think he sounds like a gator snack. I'm just saying. That would be a really great name for a program, by the way. All right, let's see. I got this one. A Florida man drove a body around in a car for 2 days. And he told law enforcement he was trying to figure out what to do with his body. So they locked it Miami-Dade, they were called to the shopping center because people reported a car in the parking lot with flies all around it and a really nasty odor coming from it. And that's when they saw two rubber mats on top of, when deputies arrived, it was a Kia sedan, rubber mats on top of human remains. Yeah. And so they ended up, long story short, the guy was trying to say that he was trying to figure out what to do with the body. They don't actually give details about how this guy, like how the body got there. But the guy was trying to figure out, he told cops, I just didn't know what to do with it. We all know what to do. We all know what to do.
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1: A deadly aircraft collision. I'm Sue Guzman, Fox News. And a person is dead following an aviation collision in Carlisle, Pennsylvania tonight. Pennsylvania State Police say two troopers were conducting routine training exercises in the helicopter near Carlisle Airport when a small Cessna aircraft approached from behind and slammed into it as it was hovering. Pennsylvania Governor Josh Shapiro says there were survivors.
8: I'm pleased and relieved to be able to share with you that after an aviation accident this evening in Carlisle, two of those heroes, two Pennsylvania State troopers, Corporal Bryce Corman, and Trooper Jason Mills, while injured, are going to be okay.
1: Those troopers treated at Hershey Medical Center. The pilot of the plane was killed. The NTSB and FAA are investigating. President Trump announcing economic warfare and isolation on an unprecedented scale against Iran, posting to social media that, quote, any country that allows its financial institutions, businesses, airports, or government entities to provide any type of lifeline to Iran will itself face tremendous economic consequences. The president asked about Iran while hosting cryptocurrency leaders at the White House.
9: Right now, the strait is open. A lot of boats are coming through. People aren't reporting that, and that may slow down a little bit at some point. But right now, a lot of boats are coming through.
1: The Trump administration aiming to pass fresh regulations for the cryptocurrency industry. The president criticizing the Biden administration for not doing more to encourage crypto in the U.S.
9: The radical left tried to crush these developments with crippling regulations, brutal restrictions, weaponization. They use weaponization, political weaponization, and constant targeting that drove innovation overseas, and they wanted to drive it out.
1: And the so-called Clarity Act stalled in the Senate now. 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
10: A dry second half to the week. I'm Jarrett Lewis. Here's what's trending this hour. Following the showers and storms overnight, forecaster Casey Fuson from the National Weather Service describes what the rest of the week has in store.
11: Thankfully, a drier end of the week. There is another chance of maybe some rain on Saturday.
10: Heavy rain, damaging winds, and lightning are all possible for central Indiana early Thursday, making flood watches stay issued. American flags taped to porches are among the few signs of normal life left in many homes across Indianapolis's Ravenswood neighborhood. Here's Ryan Hedrick.
12: Kyle Price lives in the middle of the devastation. He returned home last weekend and got a first-hand look at the damage the storm left behind.
13: Sunday morning around 11 o'clock, me and my brother came through with canoes, and we literally canoed over my mailbox and literally over the top of my deck.
12: He spoke to Fox 59. Indianapolis leaders told Ravenswood residents Wednesday they could return home, but power would be restored on a case-by-case basis. Ryan Hedrick, 93 WIBC Mobile News.
10: And a team effort in Carmel on Wednesday. The Indiana National Guard coming in with two Black Hawk helicopters helping move large bags of sand to create a dam near the site where the Hazeldale Parkway Bridge collapsed. Carmel Fire Department Chief Joel Thacker.
14: Flight started at 0900 and they concluded, and we placed 73 bags of sand weighing about 2,000 pounds apiece into the creek back here to provide some mitigation support for our critical infrastructure.
10: The first dam was built earlier this week near the Martin Marietta Quarry, which is now full of billions of gallons of water. I'm Jarrett Lewis, on the level, on the go, and on WIBC.com. The forecast from the American Standard Cooling Weather Center.
15: Flood watch in effect overnight with a low temperature of 66 degrees. Showers and thunderstorms scatter and diminish early in the day, improving weather on Thursday with a high temperature of 81. From the Fox 59 Weather Center, I'm Chief Meteorologist Brian Wilkes for 93 WIBC.
16: We were harassed, I'm going to use that language, with people calling us saying, sell your house, sell your house. I didn't feel comfortable with it. I felt like I was being used and abused, and no one looked at the value.
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1: Welcome back to the program. Dana Lash with you. We are at the top of this third hour on this Wednesday. We're halfway through the week. And a couple of things. Why is it, did you see that the media is making this story about one of his aides like a huge thing? Have you seen this? The Natalie Harp girl lady? She's not a girl. She's like 30 something. The lady. Yeah, the guy the woman that John Ossoff went after. John Ossoff, by the way, so far was just normally an insufferable Democrat, but then now, because he decided to go after this woman the way that he did, by like trying to, I guess, suggest that there was some impropriety there and like making fun of her for doing her job, now he's in some hot water. But I am like, yeah, she's almost 40, so she's like a grown woman, but I don't understand why they're making fun of her working with the president. I'm seeing, let's see, Reuters, Associated Press, CNN had a big thing where they're saying, meet Natalie Harp, the aide so close to Trump, she once rode in an SUV trunk to accompany him. Well, maybe because they had a full car. I don't know. This is just so weird. That, and it all kicked off because Ossoff mentioned, he was giving a speech and he mentioned her. And he said, oh, well, all he does is like travel with Natalie on their apparently defenseless flying palace gifted by the Emir of Qatar. And I for some reason, they've decided I don't think that he's walked it back.
2: He did a little. He did during the he was on Jen Psaki's show, and he was kind of trying to walk it back, like like Democrats do when a general's coming up.
1: Yeah, do we have that audio? I just don't believe it. I don't believe it. I don't believe that because he went after her. Now that gave the signal to the whole press, everybody in the press, to go after her as well. So that's why you see all of these articles everywhere from, you know, Associated Press, CNN, etc., that are all like picking on this woman instead of like picking on John Ossoff for trying to make an aide who travels with him, for making that a big deal and making that like part of it. This is him. This is, so Kane says this is him walking this back. You decide if you think this is him walking this back. Watch.
20: Why'd you decide to invoke Natalie Harp specifically in that speech?
21: Well, Jen, thank you for having me. And here's the point. We're in wartime. The commander-in-chief has mired us in this geopolitical disaster. People have lost their lives. Our naval logistics are frayed. The global energy system is in crisis. And he retreats into this bubble of West Wing aides who are his security blanket to make him feel good about himself.
1: So he's not really walking it back. He's just saying, well, he surrounded himself but with aides, etc.
2: Yeah.
1: He's not really walking this back.
2: He intentionally didn't mention her name there because of that. He's trying to act like his mention of Natalie, it was him just talking about staff.
1: He name-checked her. He didn't just say staff. He actually name-checked her. He didn't just say, oh, no, he's traveling with her. He's traveling with staff. He said, traveling with Natalie is what he said, verbatim. And I was going to try to act like, I'm just me. And so the media now is like, oh, guys, we got the green light. We're coming in. Coming in hot. Going after Natalie Harp. It's just like they're doing that because they can't really. I mean, go after him all you want to. But this is just lame. Like they're making fun. Like, for instance, so this is New York Times. New York Times, just listen to this. You can just get the sense of this, just the snottiness. So, quote, she never takes a day off, not even on Sunday. She works out of the Oval Office, and she's got a regular seat on Marine One. She texts with world leaders on the president's behalf. This is the New York Times. She stays up late with him, drafting social media posts. She rarely speaks on camera, and yet she is never not there, ever present, with a wide smile and her eyes fixed on the president. She is Natalie Harp. She's the, well, one article said 35, one said 38, 30-something-year-old West Wing aide who is the utmost gatekeeper to President Trump, a one-woman conduit of information operating entirely outside the usual chain of command. The public's interest in Ms. Harp exploded after she was revealed last week to be one of the lucky few who joined the president inside an airplane catering container to be whisked out of Turkey under threat of attack by Iran. And then she became the subject of a political attack line delivered by John Ossoff. And then they said that they're saying, oh, can you believe Trump world so ferociously defended her? Can I just stop here for a moment? This is the New York Times piece. How do you just gloss over the under threat of attack by Iran? That's in that third graph. How do you just gloss over that? They're more interested by the blonde aide that's accompanying the president in a catering truck than they are that he literally had to get in there because of an assassination threat from Iran. That's their whole thing. They're more obsessed with that than the fact that the president was under attack, under threat from Iran of being assassinated. Anybody else find that absolutely ridiculous and clownish?
2: Yep.
1: And then they go on and on and on. They quoted Ossoff said that he wants to build his ballroom and travel with Natalie, is what he said. Not anybody in the legacy press is defending her. Nobody's defending her. She's just, they're just, it's like they're making fun of her. Daily Mail had a whole piece. Daily Mail is like pick or miss sometimes. But they said that Trump's blonde aide's Scottish love letters exposed. Her disturbing starvation confession. Now remember, she was one of the Right to Try people. That's how she ended up coming to his attention. So now they say, quote, intimate letters written by Donald Trump's personal secretary, in which she confesses to starving herself while working for him, have resurfaced following renewed scrutiny of their relationship. And they call her the human printer because she has news articles for him to read. And that they made fun of the May 2023 golf trip to Scotland, where they noted that she was running behind the president's golf cart because there weren't any other ones available. And then she wrote him a letter to apologize for embarrassing him while trying to keep up. Daily Mail published it. So it sounds like she's just super polite. And she's doing her job as an aide. What is that? I don't understand it. They're really trying to make fun of her with this. I don't get into all of this. It's just asinine. It is silly. I mean, do we want to sit here and look back throughout Democrat presidencies? You know what they're trying to do? They're trying to make her a Monica Lewinsky. They're suggesting that without suggesting it, because they know how much that compromises them. They can only go so far in like making fun of her, because they know what that looks like. These people are just ridiculous. Okay, I have another story to share with you. James Tallarico, this is from the Free Beacon. He voted against bills targeting CCP influence in Texas, including a very popular measure barring Chinese nationals from buying up farmland. In fact, he had one tweet on China that touted a resolution condemning anti-Asian hate speech. That's the verbatim thing, like the term China virus. He only had one thing about China, and it was that condemning using the term China virus. He opposed all of these bills when he was in state legislature in the Texas House at curbing CCP influence, including the one that was stopping them from buying up all this farmland. And then before that, he supported a resolution that condemned the phrase China virus during the pandemic, saying that it was racist against Chinese nationals. What? It's like, that's the dumbest thing I think I've ever heard of. So the bill SB 17 barred certain governments and foreign nationals. You guys remember this. He was hardcore against it. He voted against all three of the measures. You had SB 17, you had SB 67, and then HB 128. All of them were about preventing in different ways Chinese entities from investing in and having CCP-tied companies that are subject to Chinese control buying up American farmland. And the last one, the House bill, prevented Texas municipalities from establishing or renewing what they call these sister city relationships with anybody that's a foreign adversary like China. So he voted against all three of those measures. All those measures passed and they became law. And then the whole idea of the China virus, he wanted, and it was a tweet, let me pull this tweet up, where he was promoting condemning the phrase. This is on March 18th. Of 2021 for him. And he said in this tweet, quote, "We must confront racism and misogyny everywhere, from the schoolhouse to the White House. I'm proud to sign," and it's Chinese, he's a Chinese state rep, "Gene for Texas's resolution condemning anti-Asian hate speech like Kung Flu and China virus. Words have consequences, and dehumanization always leads to violence." End quote. There's no such thing as hate speech. And Kung Flu is a hysterical phrase. It should be used, and so China virus is perfectly acceptable as well, because that's where it originated. And Kung Flu is also funny. But that's his only tweet on China. Anybody else find that weird? It's like our biggest geopolitical foe. That's the stuff that James Tallarico does. Now, the RNC is coming to Dallas. I gotta complain a little bit. The RNC is coming to Dallas, and apparently, because everybody and their brother's asking, I'm not going. Everybody and their brother's asking for tickets. I've done enough of these things. That's James Tallarico's tweet. Why is this not being used as like a big thing for Paxton or some of these other Texas lawmakers? What is going on, Texas GOP? What the hell is going on, RNC? Who's the Florida guy, the chunk that's running the RNC? Greuters, isn't that his name? Joe Greuters? Yeah, so. What the hell is he doing? So Texas was allowed to like figure out how they wanted to run this, and they decided to use it as a massive fundraiser instead of a way to rally the base. Tickets are $5,000. It's like $5,000 to get a ticket to get in there. I'm not kidding. Unless you know unless you know someone in the party, and there's like the county party or, you know, whatever. It is ridiculous. Every GOP committee was allowed to determine how they wanted to bundle all of the tickets. So like the tickets are like $5,000, $10,000, and even $20,000 for tickets. So instead of using it as a way to rally the base, they're using it as a fundraiser, which is one of the stupidest things I think I've ever seen. You're in Dallas and you're using it as a fundraiser. You really need to rally the base. They need to be having like all kinds. They need to be having events. They need to be having all kinds of events, but they're not doing that. It's one of the dumbest things I've ever seen. So I don't know. They should be using this as a big thing to help boost the candidates, the embattled candidates in Texas, and they're not doing that. We have more to come as we wrap up this segment. We got headlines on the way. And then at the bottom of the hour, Lorraine, who writes for Chapter and Verse, you know her from the chat, she joins us on the USS Liberty story. As we move, our partners over at Chapter, they are here to help you walk through some of the confusing stuff that has to do with Medicare. Because Medicare is confusing on purpose. 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
15: And now, all of the news you would probably miss. It's time for Dana's Quick Five.
1: So this and so that, you know, the Carmelo Anthony case, they apparently just scored a big legal victory as a judge who oversaw the murder conviction got booted from the case. His legal team, this just happened and the news just came out a little bit ago. But apparently the judge who presided over the trial in June, his legal team, Anthony's legal team was trying to get this judge booted and apparently it happened. They argued that Judge John Roach, who oversaw the initial trial, should be recused from presiding over the appeal because he gave an interview to a local TV station. It's the NBC affiliate here, WFAA. And Roach had said Anthony seemed like a nice young man, but that the jury made the right call. And he said, quote, as long as I follow the law, I can sleep well at night, he admitted. So they wanted him to be, they said he gave public comment about an impending proceeding, and that should have been automatic recusal. And so the senior judge granted their motion. They said that recusal is a very high bar. And though they said that the senior judge, Sid Harrell, said that even though he believed Roach was capable of presiding over the case impartially, that it's that's not the test. And so they had a prosecutor who protested, but apparently that ended up that I think that's stupid. That's so stupid. And he was talking about a previous case, not the upcoming, that's so goofy. So he got a big victory with that. Let's see here. A couple of other headlines. We also have, we're running short on time. They're going to have baristas that are going to be robotic. I saw one, by the way, in an airport in New York. I saw one. But it was, you know what? It was out of service. I'm not kidding. It literally was not working. 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
1: Welcome back to the program. Dana Lash with you. I'll have something. I'm going to write something up that gets into the election stuff in Florida that will be up at Chapter and Verse. You can go and check that out. And, of course, make sure you read about the USS Lincoln that's up there, because that's it's a very big deep dive, and it answers like every single question that you may have as to how why is the media doing this? Why is it being presented this way? What's actually happening? Who's actually speaking out? It gets into everything, and there's links and graphs. And so go read it. And I'll have something up separately about the, Florida stuff, because I think it's important. Since so many people are trying to use that as a way to like dig out of the ashes, some kind of like podcast to stand narrative, but it's not gonna happen. Now tomorrow we have Carol Roth, correct?
2: Yes.
1: On the burrito economy.
2: That is correct.
1: The burrito economy, which I don't know why burritos are so difficult, but there we are. There we have it. All right. In the meantime, today in Stupidity, Kane.
3: All right. This one is from the left coast. Obviously, California is known for wasting money on a lot of things, whether it be rail projects or homelessness, giving drugs to the homeless, that sort of stuff. Well, Karen Bass is now out there because she wants to be reelected, and she says now if you donate, that the city, we're talking tax dollars, are going to match your donation 6-1 with tax dollars.
1: Oh.
3: So I couldn't believe it, so let's hear her say it.
4: Your donation to our campaign is more critical right now than ever before. Let me explain. Thanks to LA's Supermatch program, every qualified donation from Los Angeles residents is matched 6-1 by the city. But after the primary, we had to start over from scratch.
1: Wait. So we need you to... Tax dollars are being used to match donations to her campaign.
2: Yes!
1: How is that even legal?
3: That's a level of absurdity I could not believe. So it falls under stupidity. And I'm beside myself.
1: That's crazy.
3: I feel so bad for LA residents. I mean,
1: I do
3: so
1: too.
3: Bad.
1: They've got to vote differently.
3: And how bad is their money raising if they have to invoke the city to match it 6 times?
1: I mean, don't they have other problems?
3: Oh, yeah.
1: Crime.
3: Oh, yeah.
1: Homeless population.
3: Oh, yeah.
1: Needles and feces. Crime. More crime. The same. That does it for us today, folks. Find us over at Substack, YouTube, and Facebook. 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I'll be with you tomorrow.
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17: New threats against Iran. I'm Ted Lindner, Fox News. President Trump announcing on Wednesday economic warfare and isolation on an unprecedented scale against Iran, posting on social media, quote, that any country that allows its financial institutions, businesses, airports, or government entities to provide any type of lifeline to Iran will itself face tremendous economic consequences. Earlier in the day, the president met with cryptocurrency leaders of the White House, saying regulations are needed to keep crypto companies in the U.S.
18: They can do business with confidence on American soil.
2: They don't have to go to other countries to do their business.
17: Democrats have accused the president of making policy decisions to profit himself. And a Cessna 150 airplane and a Bell 407 helicopter collided near Carlisle, Pennsylvania, involving one civilian being killed and two troopers hurt on Wednesday. According to the FAA, two people on board the helicopter hovering not far from the ground. Pennsylvania Lieutenant Governor George Bivens spoke to reporters discussing the details on what led to the crash.
12: As that Cessna came down along that runway, for an unknown reason, it veered hard to the right at the last moment. It struck the helicopter from the rear. The pilots would not have been able to even see that airplane approaching them.
17: The two troopers surviving, the civilian on board the Cessna was killed, the FAA and the NTSB investigating. And President Trump has picked Dr. Heidi Oberdin to lead the Food and Drug Administration. She's expected to champion the Trump administration's Make America Healthy Again agenda. Oberdin is currently a deputy director of the White House Domestic Policy Council and a trusted figure in the president's administration. She worked on several of Trump's health initiatives. Oberdin's nomination follows the May resignation of former FDA head Dr. Marty Makary. Oberdin will need Senate confirmation and face questions from the Senate Health Committee. 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
22: More of it piling on. I'm Jarrett Lewis. Here's what's trending this hour, happening overnight in Indiana.
23: There's also a chance of some isolated severe weather, mainly some damaging wind, potentially some hail in there as well. And with how saturated the ground is across central Indiana, it's not going to take much winds to knock things over.
22: Casey Fuson from the National Weather Service says with the system starting late Wednesday, a flood watch remains in effect in the state till Thursday, covering the northern half of Indiana. Flood warnings, too, in the White and Wabash Rivers. Raw sewage now is unlikely to flow into the White River. Flood waters along Blue Woods Creek threatened Carmel's sanitary pipe. The National Guard used Black Hawk helicopters and dropped over 70 sandbags to build a second dam. Carmel City Engineer Brad Pease says it's working.
24: For a couple days ago, I said there was a 90% chance that we would breach that sanitary pipe. We've totally flipped that. It's a 90% chance we will not breach that sanitary pipe.
22: City workers built a first dam near the Martin Marietta Quarry earlier this week, using 150 truckloads of concrete to stabilize the bank. And a moratorium on new data center developments in Indianapolis is getting the approval of the Metropolitan Development Commission. The vote Wednesday was unanimous 6-0. The moratorium means that new data centers cannot be built in the city until the end of 2027. Mayor Joe Hogsett and Indianapolis City County Council President Maggie Lewis previously said they were in support of a moratorium. That way more research can be done on the impacts data centers have on the city and its residents. I'm Jarrett Lewis on the level, on the go, and on WIBC.com. Here's the forecast from the American Standard Cooling Weather Center.
25: Flood watch in effect overnight with a low temperature of 66 degrees. Showers and thunderstorms scatter and diminish early in the day, improving weather on Thursday with a high temperature of 81. From the Fox 59 Weather Center, I'm Chief Meteorologist Brian Wilkes for 93 WIBC.
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3: New pressure on Iran. I'm Sue Guzman, Fox News. President Trump promising a new attack, but not on the battlefield.
4: On Truth Social Wednesday night, the president announced what he is calling the most crushing economic operation ever taken against any country, fueled by Iran's failure to make a deal with the U.S. to end military operations. President Trump promising economic D-Day and also stating that if any country aids Iran economically, that country will also face consequences. Although he didn't offer any specific actions, the president did write that, quote, these maniacs are on the ropes and these historic measures will cripple them and their ability to project terror worldwide.
3: And that is Fox's Kevin Uretsky reporting. A Cessna pilot was killed, two Pennsylvania state troopers injured when a small plane collided with a state police helicopter at Carlisle Regional Airport. Pennsylvania Governor Josh Shapiro.
5: Two Pennsylvania state troopers, Corporal Bryce Corman and Trooper Jason Mills, while injured, are going to be okay.
3: The trooper is being treated at Hershey Medical Center. Two people in the helicopter suffering non-life-threatening injuries listed in stable condition. The NTSB and FAA investigating. The Trump administration aiming to pass fresh regulations for the cryptocurrency industry. President criticizing the Biden administration for not doing more to encourage crypto in the U.S.
6: The radical left tried to crush these developments with crippling regulations, brutal restrictions, weaponization. They use weaponization, political weaponization, and constant targeting that drove innovation overseas, and they wanted to drive it out.
3: A bill to regulate cryptocurrency known as the Clarity Act stalled in the Senate over concerns it lacks safeguards. And a Russian missile brigade overnight Thursday, killing at least six people in Kyiv as explosions rock the capital. 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
9: It's continuing to recede. I'm Jarrett Lewis. Here's what's trending this hour. Flood watches are still out for most of Indiana. Casey Fuson from the National Weather Service in Indianapolis is adding that
11: along the White River on the north side, things have fallen below flood stage, but it's still within what we call action stage.
9: She says the river could go back up again from the overnight showers and storms. One of the hardest hit areas in the state from the recent severe storms and flooding is Anderson. Mayor Thomas Broderick Jr. told Fox 59 that he's hoping President Trump will understand the severity of what they're dealing with in their recovery efforts and send more federal aid.
12: These people can't wait for a year, year and a half, or even 6 months. We need help now.
9: President Trump has approved an emergency declaration for the state of Indiana to enable FEMA to directly support the ongoing response to flooding for 53 counties. In Noblesville, Mayor Chris Jensen says if you're not in the city to help flood victims, you're only getting in the way.
13: We also want to keep folks maybe out of here that are maybe driving through to see that storm damage. We know it's really interesting to see, but we need to make sure that we're supporting the resources here in vulnerable parts of our city that have been hardest hit. So please, if you don't need to be here, please don't be here.
9: Hoosiers impacted by the flooding and storm damage can call 211 to be eligible for federal resources. And police in Indianapolis arresting a man they say shot and killed an 18-year-old in downtown Indy back in July. 21-year-old Jonathan Cruz Bruno was identified by IMPD as the suspect and arrested this week. He's facing a preliminary charge of murder in the July 11th death of Juan Carlos Castillo Bujanda. I'm Jarrett Lewis on the level, on the go, and on WIBC.com. Now the forecast from the American Standard Cooling Weather Center.
14: Flood watch in effect overnight with a low temperature of 66 degrees. Showers and thunderstorms scatter and diminish early in the day. Improving weather on Thursday with a high temperature of 81. From the Fox 59 Weather Center, I'm Chief Meteorologist Brian Wilkes for 93 WIBC.
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0: Stalemate remains in the Strait of Hormuz. Trump insists it's open and the U.S. controls it.
1: What happens there?
2: Immediately after the statement about the Strait of Hormuz, Iranian officials denied the critical waterway is open.
1: Doesn't stay there.
0: Canada is not being hit with big new tariffs this morning.
3: I have paused the 50% tariffs against Canada.
1: On top of it.
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0: I'm at Decatur Township Station 73 in Canby, Indiana. I'm a firefighter engineer. I drive all emergency equipment to the scenes. So my father-in-law, his health was declining. We needed to move him to put in assisted living, and we needed to get the home out of his name. It definitely affects your job, thinking about things at home, trying to get things settled. I would catch myself here at the firehouse thinking about, I need to hurry up and get this done with the home. I need to close on it. I really didn't want to hassle with putting it on the market, listing it. I just Googled and found Simple Quarters, and I reached out to Megan, and the process could not have been smoother. 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Megan was straightforward from start to the finish. She told me what they could offer. There was no pressure involved whatsoever. The pricing I got for the house was very fair. I would recommend Simple Quarters. The process was very, very simple.
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4: An accident in the air in PA. I'm Ted Lindner, Fox News. A Cessna 150 airplane and a Bell 407 helicopter collided near Carlisle, Pennsylvania, Wednesday night. The pilot of the small plane that smashed into the chopper hovering close to the ground was killed. Two state troopers inside the helicopter were injured but hospitalized in stable condition. Pennsylvania Lieutenant Governor George Bivens speaking to reporters, discussing the details on what led to the crash.
5: As that Cessna came down along that runway, for an unknown reason, it veered hard to the right at the last moment. It struck the helicopter from the rear. The pilots would not have been able to even see that airplane approaching them.
4: The FAA and the National Transportation Safety Board are investigating. President Trump announcing economic warfare and isolation on an unprecedented scale against Iran, posting on social media Wednesday, quote, that any country that allows its financial institutions, businesses, airports, or government entities to provide any type of lifeline to Iran will itself face tremendous economic consequences. Earlier in the day Wednesday, the president met with cryptocurrency leaders of the White House, saying regulations are needed to keep crypto companies in the U.S.
6: They can do business with confidence on American soil. They don't have to go to other countries to do their business.
4: Democrats have accused the president of making policy decisions to profit himself. And President Trump has picked Dr. Heidi Overnin to lead the Food and Drug Administration. She's expected to champion the Trump administration's Make America Healthy Again agenda. Overnin is currently a deputy director of the White House Domestic Policy Council and a trusted figure in the president's administration. She worked on several of Trump's health initiatives. Overnin's nomination follows the May resignation of former FDA head Dr. Marty Makary. Overnin will need Senate confirmation and face questions from the Senate Health Committee. 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
14: A dry second half to the week. I'm Jarrett Lewis. Here's what's trending this hour. Following the showers and storms overnight, forecaster Casey Fuson from the National Weather Service describes what the rest of the week has in store.
15: Thankfully, a drier end of the week. There is another chance of maybe some rain on Saturday.
14: Heavy rain, damaging winds, and lightning are all possible for central Indiana early Thursday, making flood watches stay issued. American flags taped to porches are among the few signs of normal life left in many homes across Indianapolis's Ravenswood neighborhood. Here's Ryan Hedrick.
16: Kyle Price lives in the middle of the devastation. He returned home last weekend and got a firsthand look at the damage the storm left behind.
17: Sunday morning around 11 o'clock, me and my brother came through with canoes, and we literally canoed over my mailbox and literally over the top of my deck.
16: He spoke to Fox 59. Indianapolis leaders told Ravenswood residents Wednesday they could return home, but power would be restored on a case-by-case basis. Ryan Hedrick, 93 WIBC Mobile News.
14: And a team effort in Carmel on Wednesday. The Indiana National Guard coming in with 2 Black Hawk helicopters, helping move large bags of sand to create a dam near the site where the Hazeldale Parkway Bridge collapsed. Carmel Fire Department Chief Joel Thacker.
18: Flight started at 0900 and they concluded, and we placed 73 bags of sand weighing about 2,000 pounds apiece into the creek back here to provide some mitigation support for our critical infrastructure.
14: The first dam was built earlier this week near the Martin Marietta Quarry, which is now full of billions of gallons of water. I'm Jarrett Lewis on the level, on the go, and on WIBC.com. The forecast from the American Standard Cooling Weather Center.
19: Flood watch in effect overnight with a low temperature of 66 degrees. Showers and thunderstorms scatter and diminish early in the day, improving weather on Thursday with a high temperature of 81. From the Fox 59 Weather Center, I'm Chief Meteorologist Brian Wilkes for 93 WIBC.
20: Hoosier summers mean severe storms. 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
10: New approach. I'm Sue Guzman, Fox News. President Trump is floating a new tactic against Iran.
11: On Truth Social Wednesday night, the president announced what he is calling the most crushing economic operation ever taken against any country, fueled by Iran's failure to make a deal with the U.S. to end military operations. President Trump promising economic D-Day and also stating that if any country aids Iran economically, that country will also face consequences. Although he didn't offer any specific actions, the president did write that, quote, these maniacs are on the ropes and these historic measures will cripple them and their ability to project terror worldwide.
10: Fox's Kevin Uretsky. President Trump meeting with cryptocurrency leaders at the White House on Wednesday.
12: President Trump touting investments in legislation to boost America's tech innovation.
13: We're ensuring that America remains the undisputed leader, not only in Bitcoin and crypto, but also technologies like prediction markets, artificial intelligence, and much more. And we're leading in every single one. And I will tell you, the AI, the artificial intelligence, we're way ahead of number two. Number two is China.
12: Urging Congress to pass the Clarity Act.
13: Legislation which will keep us ahead of China, keep us ahead of everyone else.
12: Noting he looks forward to Chinese President Xi Jinping visiting the U.S. next month, adding they'll probably talk about AI and a lot of other things. Kristen Goodwin, Fox News.
10: U.S. national debts reached a new milestone.
14: America now owes $40 trillion. That's right. The national debts are passing the mark on Wednesday as defense costs, social programs like Social Security and Medicare, and interest on the burgeoning deficit make up an enormous share of federal spending. Possibly the most alarming thing about this number is how quickly we've gotten there. Just in March, the debt was at $39 trillion. That means we've gone a full $1 trillion more into debt in just 5 months. John Saucier, Fox News.
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3: More of it piling on. I'm Jarrett Lewis. Here's what's trending this hour happening overnight in Indiana.
5: There's also a chance of some isolated severe weather, mainly some damaging winds, potentially some hail in there as well. And with how saturated the ground is across central Indiana, it's not going to take much winds to knock things over.
3: Casey Fuson from the National Weather Service says with the system starting late Wednesday, a flood watch remains in effect in the state till Thursday, covering the northern half of Indiana. Flood warnings, too, in the White and Wabash Rivers. Raw sewage now is unlikely to flow into the White River. Floodwaters along Bluewoods Creek threatened Carmel's sanitary pipe. The National Guard used Black Hawk helicopters and dropped over 70 sandbags to build a second dam. Carmel City Engineer Brad Pease says it's working.
6: A couple days ago, I said there was a 90% chance that we would breach that sanitary pipe. We've totally flipped that. It's a 90% chance we will not breach that sanitary pipe.
3: City workers built a first dam near the Martin Marietta Quarry earlier this week, using 150 truckloads of concrete to stabilize the bank. And a moratorium on new data center developments in Indianapolis is getting the approval of the Metropolitan Development Commission. The vote Wednesday was unanimous 6-0. The moratorium means that new data centers cannot be built in the city until the end of 2027. Mayor Joe Hogsett and Indianapolis City County Council President Maggie Lewis previously said they were in support of a moratorium. That way more research can be done on the impacts data centers have on the city and its residents. I'm Jarrett Lewis on the level, on the go, and on WIBC.com. Here's the forecast from the American Standard Cooling Weather Center.
7: Flood watch in effect overnight with a low temperature of 66 degrees. Showers and thunderstorms scatter and diminish early in the day, improving weather on Thursday with a high temperature of 81. From the Fox 59 Weather Center, I'm Chief Meteorologist Brian Wilkes for 93 WIBC.
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14: Traffic damage in Anderson and why some say federal funding needs to come and soon. Thanks a lot for tuning in on this Thursday. I'm Scott Jones.
15: And I'm Lindy Thaxton. More on those stories in a moment. First, more rain making its way through central Indiana.
14: The early morning showers have prompted another threat of flooding. So let's bring in meteorologist Jim O'Brien. Hi, Jim.
16: All right, Scott. Hey, good morning, guys. Yeah, actually about three rounds of thunderstorms came through. One yesterday, basically early afternoon. Another one yesterday evening, and then one more here in the overnight. But now we're beginning to dry out from the northwest off towards the south and southeast. We need to get back to a drier pattern. That is going to happen here throughout the late morning and early afternoon. Some of the rainfall totals from yesterday and on through this morning in the overnight has put anywhere from 4 to about 6 inches of rainfall in a few locations. More localized flooding compared to what we had going back about a week ago, but definitely some issues out there, especially as you get into northern Morgan County. About 3.5 inches of rain here in the overnight since midnight came down quickly. Because of that, there is a flash flood warning until 9 a.m. for Hendricks, Morgan, and sections of Putnam County. You can see right there on the polygon. So southeastern Putnam County, right in this area, there could be some high water. So a heads up on that. We have that flood watch still in effect till 8 a.m. But you can see from the radar, the thunderstorm complex now heading out towards Cincinnati. The drier weather beginning to build in. Still have one more batch of rain here near Champaign. That will drift into parts of Indiana. But eventually, we're going to be drying out. It looks like heading into the mid to late morning and on through the afternoon. Currently 66 degrees in downtown. I look for a high today that tops out at 81.
14: All right, Jim, thank you. Of course, Jim, talking about the flood watches and warnings happening today.
15: And one of the places hit hardest with rain in the last 24 hours was Delaware County, and that's where we find Fox 59's Hannah Fullman this morning. Hannah, what are you seeing out there now?
17: Good morning, Scott and Lindy. We actually just arrived in Delaware County. We are in Muncie, traveling around. I'll let you take a look at what I'm seeing right now. We definitely see patches of puddles and everything on the side of the road, but nothing like what we saw last week when people were driving through high water, and we even had some water rescues last week. We're not going to be seeing any of that today. The rain also has so far stopped completely. When we checked in about an hour ago, it was raining lightly, and when I was driving to work York this morning, it was actually raining really hard, but we haven't seen any kind of rain like that in about an hour and a half to 2 hours. So it's been a while since we've seen the rain, and now we're just cruising around trying to see if there were any areas in Muncie specifically that saw that high water. So far, though, we've only seen, like I said, some puddles on the side and a little bit of water, especially on the side of the road that you can kind of see here, but nothing too bad. I know Jim's been talking about some areas had 3, 4, 5, 6 inches of rain. We're trying to better see where exactly that could be here in Muncie. But again, nothing like what we saw last week, which if you're taking a look at some video here, they nearly saw a foot of rain in a 24-hour period. One of the hardest hit areas was near the White River, of course, particularly east of Burlington and south of 12th Streets here in Muncie. Now, we know there were multiple water rescues last week as well. Many homes damaged and destroyed, and many families still displaced. We know churches are opening their doors to help those impacted families. Now, as we continue driving around Muncie right now, we are currently on South Walnut Street, looks like we're about 10 minutes east of the city center. So we're going to see what we can find here in terms of the high water. But you can see us traveling around right now, trying to see, oh, Primrose. We actually made it to Primrose, which was one of the locations we were asked to check out. So while you get back to your newscast, we're going to see what we can find here and give you an update again in just a little bit. I'll send it back to you.
14: All right. Sounds good, Hannah. Thank you. Another central Indiana city dealing with flooding right now is Frankfort. Heavy rain moving through that area. The police department posting these photos to Facebook showing roads there were covered with water. Frankfort sewer crews working to clear flooded roadways while police urging people to stay home unless travel is necessary. Hoosier Ingenuity getting credit for keeping raw sewage out of the flooded White River.
9: The Indiana National Guard used Black Hawk helicopters to fly in 73 sandbags, each weighing 2,000 pounds, near the collapsed Hazeldale Parkway Bridge. Crews also used 150 truckloads of concrete, and they built a temporary dam. The rise of the White River caused the Blue Woods Creek to erode and flow backward. That created a 15-foot waterfall at the end of the nearby quarry, which put significant pressure on a sewer main. Work on the first dam started Tuesday night, with the second dam completed yesterday, something Carmel Mayor Sue Finkham says sets her city apart.
18: You know, we had the honor and the privilege of being ranked as the number one best place to live in the country, and that will mean every single day we'll work really hard to make sure that people understand why Carmel, Indiana is the best place to live in the country. We're going to be here alongside our residents who are struggling, fighting on behalf of them and for them. We're going to be working very hard to make sure this is the safe, clean, beautiful site that they're used to.
9: And crews are now assessing what's left of the creek bed and the condition of the sewer main.
14: Moving to Delaware County, Yorktown Public Library is beginning the slow rebuilding process. That is after there was more than 2 feet of water in the library after last week's historic rainfall. In the aftermath of that, library officials say they lost more than 3,700 books and other publications. To make things even worse, they do not have flood insurance, so they are relying on federal assistance and other grants as well as donations.
19: We'll have to shoulder some of it, but hopefully we'll get funding and support for everything else. So just not being able to be here for the community is really, really heartbreaking.
14: Since the flood, already received more than $16,000 in online donations.
9: Happening today, Governor Mike Braun and Noblesville Mayor Chris Jensen will tour flood damage and discuss recovery efforts. The visit comes after the White River reached a feat of almost 24 feet high, which breaks a record set in 1913. The flooding forced water rescues, closed roads, and left parts of Hamilton County under a state of emergency. Braun and Jensen will assess the damage and make sure state resources are available for recovery. They then will hold a press conference at 3:45 p.m. to give an update on damage.
14: Speaking of the governor, his office is working to try to secure federal disaster aid. His office is hoping to have a major disaster declaration request on the president's desk within the next 2 days. And before that can happen, FEMA teams must finish initial damage assessments in hard-hit areas. If approved, the declaration could bring millions of dollars in federal aid to Indiana. Storm victims in Anderson say that help cannot come soon enough.
20: You see our communities pulling together and helping each other. I do hope that he does the right thing.
21: This is an opportunity
0: for our president, for his administration, show us that priorities are in the right place.
21: Mayor of Anderson saying if President Trump approves the request, federal regulations restricting flood claims could still make it difficult for people to get FEMA assistance. That is even if their homes are uninhabitable. Now, on top of that, he also says impacted Hoosiers could still be waiting a long time to see some of that relief. A long recovery continue in northwest Indiana after last week's powerful storms.
9: Next, the dangers crews have faced while restoring power and the help now reaching families still in need.
21: And President Trump turning up the pressure on Iran with a new economic warning. Straight ahead, the countries and the companies that could face consequences as tensions also rise in the Persian Gulf. Amber.
17: We were following a few incidents earlier, just within the last hour, but the good news, a lot of them have cleared up, including the stalled vehicle westbound I-70 within Henry County. So traffic is up to speed through there. Not seeing any reduced speeds on 465 at this time. Looks like traffic moving well near Ditch Road. And also at I-65 within Johnson County, that's a live look at Main Street in Greenwood. And we'll go ahead and take a look at I-65. This is in Boone County. Just be careful. There could be some ponding and flooding on area roadways, and it may be difficult to see in a big way before sunrise. We'll keep an eye on road conditions for you.

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13: Up the economic pressure on Iran, the president announcing what he calls an economic D-Day. He warns countries that provide financial or commercial support to Iran could face economic consequences. The president saying the crackdown will target oil smuggling, cash transfers, shipping, and front companies. It comes as the United Arab Emirates suspends all trade and financial dealings with Iran. UAE saying that Iran fired 2 ballistic missiles toward their maritime traffic this week. Both, though, fell into the sea. Iran, though, denying UAE's claims.
14: The U.S. national debt has now topped a record $40 trillion. That's up $1 trillion since March as defense spending, Social Security, Medicare, and interest costs continue to add to the total. The White House says it is working to cut waste and grow the economy, but experts warn the rising debt can mean higher borrowing costs for things like mortgages and car loans. The Bipartisan Policy Center estimates the U.S. could reach its $41.1 trillion debt limit sometime next year.
13: Time right now, it's 5:13. Thousands of people in Northwest Indiana still going on more than a week without electricity.
14: It could still be several more days before power is restored for them. Fox 59's Anna Darling shares the latest on conditions in the region. Anna?
15: Yeah, good morning. The NIPSCO website says 72,500 customers are still without power after those powerful storms struck last Tuesday, and it could be until next Tuesday before those are fully restored, going a full 2 weeks. NIPSCO says things turned dangerous in Gary as crews worked to restore power earlier this week. A NIPSCO work truck was hit by gunfire, causing the company to temporarily pause its work there. Gary's mayor, Eddie Melton, condemned the violence and said Indiana State Police troopers would be brought in as added security for the crews. People got supplies at a local Lowe's earlier this week.
16: I've been out of power since Tuesday of last week, and I'm still sitting in the dark. I don't have a generator because I was nervous about the fire with the gas. So just been using ice, little camping gear with batteries in it, and just...
15: The Salvation Army has locations in East Chicago, Gary, Hammond, LaPorte, and Michigan City. Several of these locations are serving meals or having other donations for people in need. Mayor Melton also announced yesterday that former NBA All-Star Glenn Robinson, a Gary native and Purdue Boilermaker, is donating $100,000 to storm relief there. Now, FSSA is also extending the deadline for requesting replacement SNAP benefits until August 31st for Lake and Porter counties only. This is for SNAP recipients who lost all of their food to storm damage or power outages. I mean, when you go 2 weeks without power, nothing is going to be
14: saved. Because I think it was, they only had 10 days originally.
15: Yes, all the rest of the, so if you're in Marion County or Hamilton County and are dealing with that, you have 10 days from when that event happens to apply for this. But it sounds like up in Lake and Porter counties, they're getting an extension, which it sounds like they really need that right now.
9: And a lot of people probably don't even know that fact.
15: Yeah.
9: All right. Thank you, Anna.
15: Yeah, of course.
14: Even after they get it back on, it's still so much to deal with. You know what I mean?
10: Power gets back on. It's going to take a little while. I wonder about the kids with school right
14: now.
10: Yeah,
14: good question.
10: Are they having a tough time getting back to school? No power for a lot of homes up there. So ongoing issues up in northern Indiana. Flooding still a problem in a few locations here in central Indiana. Cleaning gets underway for flooding as well. Again for today as the waters continue to recede, but it was not good to have more rain and thunderstorms certainly around yesterday afternoon, last night, and into the overnight. We are beginning to watch that begin to wind down now, which is certainly welcome news as everything is shifting out towards Ohio and down through Kentucky. A little bit of haze out there to begin our morning. Flood watch still in effect till 8 a.m., although the bulk of the heavy rain is now out of Indiana. Still a few lingering rain chances, certainly on through mid to late morning. As you'll notice on our forum, Live Guardian radar, a lot more dry territory than just 2 hours ago here in the city, as we had a few warnings being issued for straight line winds. And again, that storm complex is now racing into northern Kentucky. We do have a flash flood warning still in effect till 9 a.m. We had up to about 3.5 inches to nearly 4 inches of rain in a very short period of time overnight down in our southwestern sections of our viewing area. You get down towards Putnam County, also into Morgan County, and extending into southwestern Hendricks County. So Greencastle, Cloverdale, out near Monrovia, we have this flash flood warning that's still in effect until 9 a.m. So just be aware that we had heavy rain in the overnight in a few locations, so there could be some standing water and some very localized flooding, not like what we had going back on Wednesday, Thursday, and Friday of last week. Of course, just adding to the issues is more rainfall, and that's exactly what we had here in the overnight. Now, that will begin to wind down. Front on the move, and so this front is going to take the rain chances off towards the south today as high pressure begins to build back in. We will begin to clear out and get back to sunshine throughout this afternoon. We're currently at 66 degrees. If you are heading out to begin your Thursday morning, just know it's a bit cloudy or hazy and a little unsettled. Still some drizzle out there on the windshield, but overall it looks like more dry weather building hour by hour throughout the morning and into the remainder of the late morning and early afternoon. Things will get better. Sunshine begins to build back in. We'll end today on a bright and dry note. You can certainly see that clearing, and then heading into about 5-6 o'clock tonight, pretty quiet weather here, nearly statewide. Can't rule out just a renegade shower this afternoon, but most of us will be enjoying dry conditions and a high today. If you are heading out to the Indiana State Fair, should get up to about 81 degrees. We'll have light winds this afternoon as well from the northwest. And an Indians game tonight, much better weather out at Victory Field as well. So the State Fair later on this afternoon, really good weather. Indians game later on tonight, great weather for that. More dry weather on the way for Friday. Then we get back to a rain chance, it looks like, on Saturday. Scattered about, not all day rain, but certainly around on the radar. Much drier conditions on Sunday and into Monday and Tuesday of next week. So we could go with another 3-day dry stretch here Sunday, Monday, and Tuesday of next week, which is certainly more good news. 84 degrees tomorrow, 80 on Saturday, and a bit unsettled Sunday. Again, 78, not bad. Getting down to 56 degrees early on Monday morning. Open up the windows, low humidity, 79 on Monday, 82 on Tuesday.
14: Nice. Thank you, Jim. Another Indiana city's leveraging sports to generate economic impact, and people are noticing.
17: They are. Inside Indiana business host Gary Dick has all the details in today's Daily Download. The Laverne Gibson Championship Cross Country Course has helped Terre Haute earn the title Cross Country Town USA. The venue attracts some 100,000 visitors annually, with economic impact pegged at $10 million. The course is undergoing more than $2 million in improvements as competition for events nationwide heats up, all part of an ongoing effort to brand Terre Haute as a sports destination.
18: Sports tourism generates about 85% of our tourism for the county annually. So this being the key, the top thing that brings people here. So we're getting ready to launch a strategic plan. The Terre Haute Convention Visitors Bureau Board approved it, and we're going to move forward with basically creating a more intentional strategy.
17: The Indiana Department of Health and IU School of Medicine are collaborating on a $30 million program to improve care for pregnant women, mothers, and children in rural emergency rooms. Operation Ready includes training for staff and funding for updated medical equipment. In Kokomo, the first residents are moving into a new $26 million mixed-use development. The Elwood includes 114 luxury apartments, along with first-floor commercial space. It is a public-private partnership between Indianapolis-based Gooden Development and the city of Kokomo. A nearly $30 million housing project is getting started in Carroll County. Carriage Estates will bring a 28-lot subdivision to the town of Flora. The project, backed by Ready funding from the state of Indiana, and includes infrastructure improvements. And we'll see you Sunday morning at 8 on CBS 4.
13: All right. Thank you very much, Gary. Do appreciate it. Indiana still making its pitch to lure the Chicago Bears across the state line.
14: Coming up, why Governor Mike Braun says the Hoosier State has the edge as the team weighs its stadium options.
13: And LIV Golf is back in Westfield with championship titles on the line. Hear what fans can expect this weekend and also why this could be the tour's final stop in central Indiana.

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17: Turns to the club at Chatham Hills in Westfield. The tour will crown its individual and team champions this weekend. Could be the last tour, as its future and investor funding remain uncertain. The first round tees off at 1:15. Then tomorrow you can watch rounds 2 through 4 right here on Fox 59. Westfield Mayor Scott Willis says he's excited to see the tournament return to Central Indiana.
18: The weather is going to be much better. Last year it was blazing hot into the high 90s. We're expecting 80 to mid 70s over the next 4 days. You can just expect a lot of people screaming, clapping, having a great time, running from hole to hole. It is a real circus, but it is fun.
17: Tends to happen. A reminder, Westfield Washington schools are closed today and tomorrow because of the tournament. Well, Governor Mike Braun says the Hoosier State is still, in his words, in the red zone, delaying the Bears.
19: Those comments come as the governor made an appearance on News Nation. The Bears continuing with their due diligence and site review of a plot of land near the Lost Marsh Golf Course in Hammond. While the Bears management was praising Hammond last week, the NFL commissioner, Roger Goodell, was meeting with Illinois state leadership in Springfield to determine a way to go forward to keep the team and a new stadium in Chicagoland. Now, despite the meeting, Governor Braun said yesterday Indiana is the team's best bet.
20: I think you're going to get more stadium for the money that you invest, plenty of room for tailgating, lots of mixed-use investment around it, and doing it in a state that will make sure it gets done on time and hopefully under budget.
19: While Illinois lawmakers do not come back to work until November, the team has not set a deadline for a new stadium decision to be made. Well, Indiana's historic flooding continues, unfortunately, with overnight rain falling on communities trying to recover from last week's storm.
17: We're checking in on some of the hardest hit places in that state coming up.
19: And this weekend is a historic one for IndyCar, as drivers are said to race where they never have before. Fox 59's Anna Darling will break down the Freedom 250 race after the break.
2: Of course, we had another round of thunderstorms yesterday afternoon into the evening. More in the overnight. That is beginning to wind down. Again, if you're heading out right now, might want to keep the umbrella handy on through about mid to late morning. Then drier conditions will be building back in. Sunshine returns today as well. We'll have more on your Thursday afternoon and look ahead to your Friday and the weekend. Straight ahead.
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17: Now at 5:30, historic flooding once worried Carmel officials that the city's main sanitary pipe would burst. Not anymore, how they flipped the script and kept the White River safe. Plus,
26: we're here in what residents are calling the forgotten neighborhood. We'll tell you exactly where we are and what residents say they're experiencing coming up.
19: All right, Kit, thank you. This weekend, IndyCar drivers doing something they have never done before. Why IndyCar president Doug Bowles is calling the Freedom 250 race a once-in-a-lifetime opportunity. Let's hope for some nice weather on this Thursday morning. It looks like the stuff has gone a bit to the east now, Jim.
2: Yeah, it's getting better out there right now, guys. Still watching out for maybe a little bit of high water in a few locations. We did certainly put down amounts of 3 to 4 inches of rainfall in a few locations here going back yesterday afternoon, last night, and again into the overnight. So the rain has been heavy in a few locations, but again, we're looking at better conditions out there right now as the rain is now heading out towards Ohio, down through Kentucky. Looking back on the 24-hour rainfall, keep in mind a few counties had about 2 to 3 waves of thunderstorms since yesterday afternoon. And because of that, we've had rainfall totals nearing 6 inches out in sections of Morgan County. And again, even looking up towards the north, out towards Madison County, we had a bit of flooding in Anderson or near Anderson, and then a high rainfall total out towards Lafayette, or at least just south of Lafayette, yesterday afternoon and again in the overnight. So we'll be continuing to watch that, at least in the terms of maybe some high water issues to begin our day. But this is not like what we had going back last Wednesday or Thursday. These are more localized events. And because of that, we do have a flash flood warning for a couple of counties, but in a condensed area, mainly southeastern Putnam County, near Greencastle, that warning goes until 9 a.m. But as I mentioned on the radar, drier conditions are beginning to build in. We're going to be looking at a much better afternoon on the way. 66 our current reading in downtown. Later on this afternoon, we'll see that sunshine and dry weather building in. Look for a high at 81.
19: All right, Jim, thank you. Governor Mike Braun saying recovery efforts are focused on about 45 to 50 of our state's 92 counties. That includes some in northwest Indiana that still do not have power.
17: He also says crews are assessing right now to see if Indiana qualifies for more money from the federal government.
20: We're sizing it up now to go from an emergency declaration to a major declaration to see if it crosses the threshold to get the next level of FEMA support. We'll have that information compiled over the next few days.
17: Governor Braun says crews are hoping to restore power across the state sometime this weekend.
19: And as we continue to assess the flooding damage across central Indianapolis, we're hearing from residents in smaller neighborhoods who say they are struggling to get help.
17: Fox 59's Kit Hanley's live in Northern Hills, which is Indy's north side, with what residents are experiencing there. Kit.
26: Yeah, Lindy and Scott, good morning. We're hearing so many stories from residents in these smaller neighborhoods, including right here in Northern Hills. Some residents even calling it the forgotten neighborhood. As we take a look around, you can see that some of these driveways are still flooded in inches of water. Right now, some of that water is being pumped into the sewer. But as you can see, they are still dealing with the impacts of the severe flooding. Here in Northern Hills, there are about 25 homes from Keystone to 80th Street and Lincoln Avenue. Residents say their homes back up to a neighborhood called Mystic Bay, which is a quarry that serves as an overflow for the river. But when the water reaches a critical height, they say it spills into Northern Hills. Now you're taking a look at some of the damage left behind by that flooding. One resident tells us that her home took on about 40 inches of water. She says her family lost heirlooms, photos, and supplies for their small crafting business. And she says several homes still have 3 to 4 inches of water being pumped out, with mold already starting to set in. Residents say that no one from the city has been back here yet to help them. They say they even had to file a case with the city to get them to come out and collect some of their yard waste. And later this morning at around 7:30, we are going to be speaking with one of the residents about what they are experiencing and some of the resources that they are in immediate need of. For now, reporting live in Northern Hills, Kit Hanley, Fox 59 News.
17: Thank you, Kit. Hoosier Ingenuity is credited for a successful mission to keep raw sewage out of the flooded White River.
19: The Indiana National Guard circled the collapsed Hazeldale Parkway Bridge in Black Hawk helicopters yesterday, flying in 73 sandbags that each weighed about 2,000 pounds. They used those and 150 truckloads of concrete to create another temporary dam. The rise of the White River caused the Blue Woods Creek to erode and then flow backward. That created a 15-foot waterfall at the end of the nearby quarry, which put significant pressure on a sewer main. This is what crews had to say when asked about what will happen to the temporary dam after the floodwaters recede.
0: It depends on where we go from here and how we rebuild, so it may be buried in the future. But yeah, it's a temporary dam. It may come out, likely it'll just be buried.
19: Well, crews are now assessing what is left of the creek bed and also the condition of the sewer main.
17: If you've been impacted by recent flooding in Indiana, there are multiple state, local, and nonprofit resources available to help you with housing, food, and other immediate needs. You can call 211 or use the Indiana 211 website to request funds if you're in need of immediate shelter. The American Red Cross is providing that at Washington Township School Services Center. And if you have pets with you, the Noble Shelter on Tibbs Avenue accepts people with their pets.
19: 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That's where you'll also find the link to donate to the American Red Cross. Racing news now. IndyCar taking over our nation's capital right now, getting ready for the Freedom 250 race this weekend.
17: It'll be a once-in-a-lifetime opportunity to see IndyCars driving through the historic monuments of D.C. And Fox 59's Anna Darling shares what IndyCar President Doug Bowles is most looking forward to. Anna?
1: Hey, good morning. Doug Bowles says he is excited for fans to get a historic experience, all to celebrate our nation's 250th birthday, and fans will get to be inside the course.
4: It's really hard to believe when you're standing here that this race is actually going to take place in this city. I just think that, like I said, it's going to be something we look back on and can't believe that we actually got to run IndyCars in the celebration of our 250th anniversary of our country right here in our nation's capital.
1: The 1.7-mile-long track twisting through seven turns will be a brand-new challenge for the IndyCar drivers. As the name implies, it will cover 250 miles, making it the longest IndyCar street race ever. And the course winds through landmarks like the National Mall and the Smithsonian Museums.
4: In this one, I think you're going to see four pit stops, so a little bit extra strategy. I think the other thing about this racetrack, it's a lot of straightaways. It's going to be a relatively fast race course, I believe.
1: Should be so exciting to watch. President Trump is expected to drop the green flag to start the race on Sunday. Now, the president and first lady are also expected to help announce a new partnership with IndyCar, Fox Corporation, and two universities to expand academic opportunities for people transitioning from foster care. That announcement set to happen at 4 p.m. today from the White House. We're going to have details on that in our shows later tonight, so make sure you tune in for that. Lindy?
17: Anna, thank you. A dog so loyal to his owner, he accidentally led police to his front door.
19: Find out why a man's best friend is also man's worst getaway driver.
17: IMPD shows the Circle City violence will not be tolerated. How officers say they were able to track down and arrest four men for four different murder cases in just 24 hours. Amber.
6: And we still have that major closure, and this is going to be for the long term. Hazeldale Parkway, where the floodwaters did rip away that bridge at that location. So between East 96th Street and 116th Street, that's going to remain closed for the long term, along with 106th Street, rather, between Gray Road and Hazeldale Parkway. So alternative routes, Keystone Parkway and Allisonville Road. At this time, we're not following any crashes on the interstates. 465 on the south side, traffic moving well near I-65. You can see it's moving well in the eastbound and westbound lanes. Also at I-65 through Johnson County. You're now taking a look at 465 at West Washington Street, where the traffic flow is moving well northbound and southbound on the city's west side.
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19: Four different homicides over the last 2 years around Indy. Kim Williams is accused of killing a 38-year-old man at an apartment complex on 38th Street. This was back in January of 2025. 31-year-old William Lacey is accused of killing another man at the Budget 8 Inn along East 21st Street, and that was in May of this year.
17: 27-year-old Keith Lewis is charged with murder after a deadly shooting near 25th and Keystone over the 4th of July weekend. And 21-year-old Jonathan Cruz Bruno's in jail, accused of killing an 18-year-old in the parking lot of the Resident Inn along West New York Street downtown, also in July. IMPD says all four cases share the same message, that violence won't be tolerated.
7: And here, with those witnesses coming forward and providing that information, that's what ultimately led to these apprehensions. If you're going to commit crimes of any nature, but of this heinous act where you took the life of one of our community members, we're going to go after you and hold you accountable. We will find you.
17: All four suspects are now being held without bond, three at the Marion County Jail and one at the Plainfield Correctional Facility.
19: Now back to our historic flood coverage. We have video from Anderson where residents say they saw 4 to 5 feet of water enter their homes. And now the community is working to remove all of their damaged belongings to see what work their homes still need. Displaced Hoosiers may qualify for state assistance. Now, if you believe you may qualify, they say to call call 211 for more information.
17: So that flood watch goes till 8 this morning, but still local flooding to look for.
20: Still, and we have the flood watch that kind of covers a very large portion of central Indiana. Mm-hmm. We have that flash flood warning that's in effect until 9 a.m. for a very concentrated area that picked up a lot of rainfall in the overnight. Overall, though, we might see a little bit of standing water, but this is not the scenario that we had on Wednesday and Thursday and Friday of last week. This is kind of more hyper-local. A lot of the roadways are not impacted. Yes, there is a little bit of standing water in a few locations. That's going to be about it. You might see the creeks and streams rise just a little bit. We're not talking river levels going way up or anything like that. And certainly things have been improving the past couple of days, and we'll get back to drier conditions later on this morning and into the afternoon. There is a touch of haze out there and fog. We had about three rounds of thunderstorms, one that developed in the afternoon, then late afternoon, early evening, then another one in the overnight. So it was busy yesterday getting into the afternoon and again for the overnight. And that's the reason why we had that flood watch that goes until 8 a.m. because of the fact that we had some areas that saw up to 5, maybe even a little bit more inches of rainfall going back since yesterday afternoon. Areas like Tippecanoe got hit pretty good. Also out towards Delaware County, Madison County, down through Morgan County, Putnam County, there is still a flash flood warning in effect. So just a heads up on that. If you are going to be heading out for the morning, there might be some high water in a few locations. Again, not like what we had going back last week. But Hendricks, Morgan, and Putnam underneath a flash flood warning from Greencastle to Cloverdale out towards Monrovia. That goes until 9 a.m. As we look ahead to the radar in motion now, a lot of the thunderstorms from the overnight are heading out towards Ohio and into Kentucky. We are going to dry out. We're going to get back to sunshine later on today. And with that, much calmer conditions this afternoon compared to what we had yesterday. And we'll take that dry weather and run with it not only for the afternoon, but into tonight and into our Friday as well. Skies are clearing out towards the west. Now, there is still one lonely shower out towards Illinois. We'll watch where that goes. That front is still kind of working its way slowly through Indiana and dropping off towards the south. So as that front
0: pulls away, our rain chances start to go down even more late morning and into the afternoon. We're currently at 66. Winds are light. Dew points are still up. The front is not through. It's still a southwesterly wind. That will change around to the northwest later on today. Currently 69 in Lafayette, 66 in Bloomington, and 66 in Kokomo. Here's our future cast. Jumping ahead to 9 a.m., still a very weak shower chance in a couple of counties by noontime today. We are drying out and sunshine building back in. Now, there might be a lingering shower chance late afternoon, mainly downstate. But overall, we're looking pretty good going into this afternoon and into the evening with mainly dry conditions across the entire state of Indiana. So our rain chances really fall off this afternoon. I'll look for a high today that reaches up to 81. Should be another good day out at the Indiana State Fair. Just know going into tonight for the Indians as well, down to Victory Field, their home stretch continues through Sunday against Louisville. Great weather out of Victory Field later on tonight. And skies will be mainly clear late tonight, early tomorrow morning. Could see some patchy fog early Friday morning. Otherwise, a great-looking Friday. Back to seasonal temperatures. There is going to be that rain chance around, it looks like, on Saturday. Sunday, rain chances fall off. And Sunday, Monday, and Tuesday look really quiet. Back to a storm chance on Wednesday. So our rain chance is not as active over the next 7 days after we get through, certainly this morning. As you'll notice, our seven-day forecast, 84 degrees tomorrow. Looks good on Friday. Another Indians game Friday night with fireworks. Saturday, 80 degrees. There's a slight shower chance around Sunday, 78 down to 56 early on Monday morning. Gorgeous weather on Monday and Tuesday. Back to a storm chance next Wednesday.
17: Thank you, Jim. 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
1: Hello. Hello. It's a good boy, aren't you? A good boy, aren't you? What?
2: No.
1: Has he left you?
3: He sounds so happy.
1: Has he been a bad boy and left you?
2: Yep.
1: Come on, then.
2: There you go. By the way, we're told the suspect has since been sentenced to 3 months in jail. No word on the relationship between the dog and the suspect right now, though. I know you're curious.
3: What do you mean by that?
2: Well, you know, does he say, like, hey, thanks for giving me up?
3: Oh, I got you. Yeah.
2: Can't really be blamed, though.
3: A man in Chicago was caught on Macy's CCTV making himself at home after the store had closed.
2: Employees contacted the sheriff's office to report a man had stayed inside the store overnight. The video showing him taking clothes, donning some of the apparel, and entering a kitchen of one of the restaurants to help himself to some food. He then left Macy's around 3:30 in the morning with unpaid merchandise. He was found a few days later and charged with burglary and felony retail theft.
3: Guess those cameras don't work.
2: Not really. Hey, still ahead this morning, should we start calling it Casa de Waffle?
3: Details of the Good Food Fast Restaurant's newest experimental item. What?
2: Oh, yeah. Yeah.
3: That, right.
2: Yeah. Did a vertical video on it, Lynn.
3: Oh, congrats.
2: And the Duke and Duchess of Sussex are going back across the pond. Yeah, what we know about their return coming up. Before we go to break, Fox 59 wants to wish you a happy birthday. Today's shout out is for Bryson. Your message is, I hope you have a great day, bud. Keep being you. I love you so much, Dad.
3: Happy birthday to you, Bryson. If you have a wish to share, let us know. It's fox59.com/happybirthday. Clap along if you feel like that's what you want to do.
4: 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And the smoking lamp was lit. 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
11: Stalemate remains in the Strait of Hormuz. Trump insists it's open and the U.S. controls it.
12: What happens there?
13: Immediately after the statement about the Strait of Hormuz, Iranian officials denied the critical waterway is open.
12: Doesn't stay there.
11: Canada is not being hit with big new tariffs this morning.
14: I have paused the 50% tariffs against Canada.
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16: Carmel's main sewer line potentially sending raw sewage into the White River. 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
16: Good Thursday morning. Coming up in a couple of minutes, what your governor is saying about bringing more federal aid to Indiana and what he's doing to increase that number, what Gary's mayor is dealing with and what hundreds of thousands of people in Gary are dealing with, and what Anderson's mayor is saying about storm damage response. Those stories coming up next after Fox News. 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
11: He's calling it Economic D-Day. I'm Dave Anthony, Fox News. A new warning to Iran from President Trump with no end in sight to the standoff over Strait of Hormuz shipping and nuclear talks stalled.
13: The president indicated that any countries around the world that are providing any sort of economic lifeline to the Iranian regime would face their own economic consequences. He called on allies to stand with the United States, posting to Truth Social, "No one has given the Islamic Republic of Iran a greater opportunity to make a deal than me." The Iranians have responded to the president's comments overnight with Iran's foreign minister saying the so-called economic D-Day is a diversion from America's own crisis, unprecedented debt, and surging interest costs.
11: That's Fox's Trey Yingst. As for the growing debt here that Iran referenced, it's hit $40 trillion just 5 months after reaching 39. In October, it was $38 trillion, with growing interest on the debt making up a bigger share of federal spending. Russia bombarded Ukraine again overnight, at least 14 people killed.
17: Ukraine's Air Force says Russia launched dozens of ballistic, cruise, and hypersonic missiles overnight. The country's stretched defenses also had to deal with 168 drones. The strikes hit 12 locations across the capital, Kyiv, residential buildings, a medical facility, and an education center among the civilian buildings hit.
11: That's Fox's Jonathan Savage. Ukraine also counterattacked again, launching hundreds of drones into Russia. The FAA is investigating a crash at the airport in Carlisle, Pennsylvania. As a small plane was landing, it veered into a state police helicopter that was hovering to the side of the runway.
18: The one known occupant of the Cessna 150 did not survive the crash.
11: Acting State Police Commissioner Lieutenant Colonel George Bivens, two troopers on the helicopter were injured but are said to be stable. There was another helicopter crash in Kenya on an African safari trip. All seven people on board were killed, and the U.S. State Department confirms five of them were Americans. 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
12: 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On the level. On the go.
16: Moving into new territory. It's 66 degrees. The rain that was falling in downtown Indianapolis earlier this morning has pushed east. A flood advisory remains in effect until 9 this morning for southern Hamilton and Marion counties. And good Thursday morning. I'm Ryan Hedrick. Here's what's trending at 6:02. Governor Mike Braun says Indiana is working to determine whether the damage from last week's storms is enough to qualify for major federal disaster declaration, which could bring more aid to Hoosier communities.
19: We'll have that information compiled over the next few days. Indiana's blessed, though, as a financially strong state. That's why the resources were organized quickly. And we've got our own disaster fund up to $5,000.
16: Braun told News Nation last night that the $5,000 in emergency aid can help people find a place to live and cover basic things like temporary housing, food, and clothing. At least 100,000 people in Gary don't have power this morning after severe storms knocked out service last week. NIPSCO says some customers could be without power for up to 2 weeks. Gary Mayor Eddie Melton says he understands how frustrating and difficult the outages have been.
20: I know that it's not just Gary. This is a northern Indiana, northwest Indiana situation, also an entire central Indiana who has been impacted with floods. So we want to acknowledge everyone that's been impacted.
16: NIPSCO says restoring power is a major challenge because about 335 utility poles need to be repaired or replaced, and 27 substation outages also need to be fixed before power can be fully restored. In Hamilton County, raw sewage is unlikely to flow into the White River, says Carmel engineer Brad Pease.
21: A couple days ago, I said there was a 90% chance that we would breach that sanitary pipe. We've totally flipped that. It's a 90% chance we will not breach that sanitary pipe.
16: He said the National Guard's Black Hawk helicopter dropped 70 sandbags to build a second dam. Peace speaking at a press conference on Wednesday. I'm Ryan Hedrick on the level on the go and at WIBC.com. Traffic and weather together next on a Thursday morning. It's 6:04.
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25: All right, checking out downtown, northbound 6570 coming up to the Washington Street exit. A crash in the construction, right shoulder is blocked, and traffic stop and go back to Raymond Street. Eastbound 70 stop and go because of it from Meridian into the south split. Reminder that Hazeldale Parkway still closed between 96 and 106th Street because of the flooding. It is going to be closed for a long time. 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I'm Matt Bear with Traffic on the Fives. Follow us at WIBC Traffic.
0: Also, with those road closures in Carmel, there is another workaround, which is Greenwood. Just move to Greenwood.
25: I'll check it out, man, but that sounds like a little long, you know.
0: Nah, you move the whole family down there, and next thing you know, everything's all right.
25: Wait a second. Greenwood's on the south side.
0: That's correct.
25: Okay, Carmel's on the north side.
0: That's correct. You heard what I said.
25: You can take 460. I see what you're saying. Okay, all right. Yeah, that works.
0: Yeah. But I'm not just talking about for, like, one commute. I'm talking about a permanent commute.
25: Just move to Greenwood.
0: Right. That's basically what I said.
25: They have great schools there.
0: Oh, world class.
25: Telling you. Center Grove.
0: And no possibility of raw sewage.
25: No.
0: Which I'm told is we're out of the woods of now. We are out of the raw sewage woods, ladies and gentlemen.
25: Brown River.
0: So I got that going for me.
25: Boom.
0: One less thing.
25: Check it off the list. Checking boxes today.
0: That's how it works. Sometimes that's all there is ticking boxes and moving on. Yeah, it was a rough day yesterday. Just rough. Today will be better. 68 degrees in the American Standard Cooling Weather Center at the time is 6:07.

0: So it was more than just a little bit of rain last night. So far, so good. Tony Katz at 93 WIBC. Good morning. And yes, the feeling was that the possibility of the sewer main break in Carmel is not going to be. This from, what was it? Was this Operation Beaver Dam? Is that what saved us? Carmel is using Black Hawk helicopters, placing 73 bags of sand. We call those sandbags, weighing 2,000 pounds each. That's a ton, along the creek bed. It's pretty impressive. It is very, very, very impressive. We got a chance to do our jobs. That, according to Lieutenant Colonel Ben Ramos, it looks and appears to be a success. Groovy. You know why people do live in Carmel? Because when there's a flood, we have a Black Hawk helicopter. Somebody, I don't know who it was, but bravo. Carmel has Black Hawk helicopters, and Indianapolis has Joe Hogsett in a dumpster. I will state as clearly as I can. Did I say hello, Tony Katz? That's me. 93 WIBC, that's the station. Glad you're here. Thank you so much for coming. That in the main, there has been no talk about issues with response to these floods. Now, you've got the issues with the storms that took place in northern Indiana. You still have people without power a week later, and it may be, as you heard Ryan Hedrick discussing in the top of the hour news, another week before they have power. Well, that's an issue. But if all the power poles went down, right, they got snapped in two, and they have to be put back up, these things are going to take time. So let's not forget to have a little focus up there. I'm not saying the governor doesn't. I'm saying the governor should. But I have not heard large-scale stories. Really, I have not heard small-scale stories of things are not getting done, things are not happening, just absolute horrific response. I have not even heard that in Indianapolis about Hogsett. Now, if I don't want anybody to invent the story. I just want to know what's happening. We are in a place now where, and for most areas, cleanup has begun. What has been the response? What has been the help? What is it that was asked for? What has it been received? What is it that's been looked for and hasn't been accommodated? That's what I would like to know. We talked about Cambridge City, and you just see the streets lined up with debris, and it's awful. Now I want to see what's going to go on in Anderson, which is the place I am most concerned about. What is it that we're seeing on the streets there? What is it that city officials are saying? For the people in Broad Ripple who live in that Ravenswood area, has it just been a... Is you get, maybe you're used to a little more flood opportunity. I'll use that terminology for lack of a better one. Has there been a poor response from the city? Has there been anything that you would say, hey, a lot of our residents have asked for this and there's been zero response to it? If we can help raise the temperature to get the things that you need, legitimate things that are needed, we're all in. Or at least, and if the response has been good, can we at least note that too? Something going right? But I have not heard the stories of real issues. So let us know, Tony at TonyKatz.com, on the Twitter X at 93WIBC. What has been the response where you live? And is there something that is missing that needs to be addressed? Has there been a slow response that needs to be picked up? Let us know. Tony Katz, 93 WIBC.
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0: 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Matthew Bear is in the WIBC Traffic Center doing WIBC Traffic Center things. What's going on?
5: Yeah, good morning, Tony. Looking at northbound 6570 downtown, crash at Fletcher Avenue. Takes the right lane and the right shoulder. Backs us up all the way to Raymond Street. Delay right now is 9 minutes. Now, if you're exiting to Washington Street, this is a construction zone. You will be mostly unaffected. You'll have a little bit of a delay, but you'll be able to peel off into downtown. Eastbound 70, stop and go. Meridian Street into the South Split. 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I'm Matt Bear with Traffic on the Fives. Follow us at WIBC Traffic.
0: We have got ourselves 68 degrees in the American Standard Cooling Weather Center. The time is...
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0: corner been turned in Iran? Well, we have been discussing this now in different ways and different parts for days. We had Stephen Yates on Tony Katz today discussing the oil that is moving through that is not being tracked. Turning off their trackers so that the Iranian regime can't find them and making their way through the strait. We also stated that we've seen the price of oil not go down. We've talked about the economic sanctions doing tremendous damage to the nation and what Major Mike Lyons, retired military analyst, described as the siege mentality. We've also discussed their ability to not only keep up with the drone hits on other nations, but the idea that they are able to exact a price on the public scene, which is to say, if we're talking about perception, the perception has been that Trump is losing this thing. Doesn't have the will to move forward because of oil prices. This was the entire methodology of Leland Vittert of News Nation, a piece that we have at WIBC.com that has gotten a bunch of play. It's the argument about perception being the reality. But one of the things that we never do, I mean, we recognize this as a true thing. Trump does not want to look weak, and in many cases, because of the delays, because of this unwillingness to end a regime, that is exactly what has happened. That long delay. A delay is one thing. Taking a pause is one thing. To reset yourself. 6 weeks of it, the MOU, these things did not work. But oil is flowing. And it's starting to get recognized place after place after place, except in the oil prices, which should make people upset. If oil is moving, why is it that I have West Texas crude up $2.20 a barrel just right now to $86.59? That number should not be. If you ever saw The Big Short, that's the kind of vibe I'm getting. Brent crude is at $93.85, up $2.23 a barrel. But oil is moving, possibly 15 million barrels a day, because the U.S. has been able to secure a channel. Well, how is that possible? There are mines, and there's the Iranians, they're so powerful. Maybe not. By the way, my source on this, Noah Rothman of National Review. Now, if you know Noah at all, not so much a fan of the Trumpity Trump when it comes to how this war has been prosecuted. But Noah Rothman, outrageously honest and clear-eyed when it comes to what the data tells. You have the UAE, United Arab Emirates, announcing that they will not be engaging with in trade with the Iranians anymore. This brings about the further conversation of the economic blockade and the economic sanctions, to which President Trump has now deemed it economic D-Day for the Iranians. He said that this was coming. Bessent said that this was coming. We said, what does this actually mean? We're starting to hear word that there will be sanctions against any nation, anywhere, that does any business with Iran. Well, this is important stuff, considering that the story, and I believe it was the Wall Street Journal yesterday, was that Russia is working the resupply of the Iranians. Now, how they're doing that, I don't actually know, considering they're getting all sorts of tied up because of Ukraine and their ability to utilize drones against them. Russia had a hit yesterday against Ukraine that killed 14 people. That war has not stopped. Russia's the aggressor, by the way. Ukraine should be defended, and we were always right to help Ukraine out. And the people who said that Ukraine should just fall on their own, who cares, they were wrong. We said it here, took a lot of heat for it. Makes no difference. Facts are facts, and right is right. I didn't say Ukraine was a great spot that everybody wants to go hang out in. I said that the Russian threat needs to be thwarted. So the UAE has stopped trade. You have got now the discussion of serious sanctions on any nation looking to make moves with Iran. And you have economic disaster building, what Major Mike Lyons referred to as the siege. Now, we both agreed that the siege should come with continued bombings to further crack them. But President Trump didn't do it my way. Then again, my way is end the regime, and I'm still not 100% sure that's going to be the case. The point that I make to you is that here we are at this moment, and they are showing cracks, fractures, fissures, whatever it is you want to call them. Movement is taking place. The idea that the United States can't was always an idea that was laughable. Our argument has always been, do we have the will? That is the necessary piece. And the will to do what? To recognize that the United States does indeed come first. We have to win. Everybody else will be better off. To quote the maybe the best line the show The West Wing ever put out, and I'm not discussing their politics or the politics of Aaron Sorkin or the politics of Martin Sheen or anybody else who was on that show. They'll like us when we win, said by an outraged Toby Ziegler to his ex-wife, soon-to-be a baby mama. They'll like us when we win is the most fundamental line in that entire program. Because it's true, it is actually a philosophy. And I don't even care if they like us. But the attitude has to be, we have to win. Right now, the pressure seems to be mounting and seems to be working. So much so, and when you check out the show sheet today that I'll have over at TonyKatz.com, you'll see the proof of the story. This was a report that came out. This was in the Financial Times. The story was over there at Newsmax. Here's the headline. Iran eyes military targets in Europe if Trump escalates war. Now, it's you and me having a bourbon on the bar stool. I don't even need to say any more than this. I give you the headline. What does it mean? Iran eyes military targets in Europe if Trump escalates the war. I would ask Producer Carl, but Producer Carl has the answer because he studies this stuff, so I don't need to ask Producer Carl. The answer is, what does that to what does that mean? Iran is looking for other people to threaten to try and get the United States to stop. Iran is looking to broaden the canopy of their threats to get the United States to yield. What happens when no one cares about an Iranian threat? This is the moment that we are at there. This goes back to something Leland Vitter put out. And Leland was not wrong in an assessment. It's just not the only assessment. If you're China, if you are Russia, you may have been concerned about American might at the start of the Iranian war. Maybe you're not so much concerned now. And there could be some truth in that. Do we have the armaments? Do we have the munitions? Do we have long-term capability? Can we still do a two-and-a-half front war? Or are we only down to a front, if that? Do we need more ships? Yes, we do. How are aircraft carriers? Those kinds of questions, they may now say, well, I don't know. But they saw what we can do to the Iranian Navy and to the Iranian Air Force. And yes, the president's right. We put it at the bottom of the Gulf. It's a reef now. We showed that we can. And if we are now able to, through these economic measures, engage the full-on siege and crack the IRGC, well, that shows that we have staying power, willingness, might that goes beyond the military capability. Is there a tide turning? Man, I hope so, but I only hope it leads to the end of the regime, which is the only tide that needs to be turned, in my view. But it's very possible all is not lost. It is very possible that there's a good plan in effect. It may take longer than I like. It may take longer than you want. But let's see where this goes, because this is all we've got. That's the update. Matt Baer has traffic.
1: All right, Tony, looking at northbound 6570 down in town, crash at Fletcher Avenue. It has taken the right shoulder and the right lane, backed up all the way to Raymond Street for a delay of 15 minutes right now. It's also stopped eastbound 70 from west into the south split, a three-minute delay. If you're trying to peel off to Washington Street in downtown, there are no lanes taken here at the moment. All lanes are open, but you still have to make your way through that construction zone into the south. But please be safe. 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I'm Matt Baer with Traffic on the Fives. 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
5: A mid-air collision at an airport. It's 60 degrees in downtown Indianapolis. It's not raining anymore after several rounds of showers came through yesterday. We're clearing out today, going up to the 80s. I'm Ryan Hedrick. Good Thursday morning. Here's what's trending at 6:30. A small plane and a helicopter collided near Carlisle, Pennsylvania last night, killing the plane's pilot and injuring two troopers who were inside the helicopter. Investigators are still sorting out what happened.
6: As that Cessna came down along that runway, for an unknown reason, it veered hard to the right at the last moment. It struck the helicopter from the rear.
7: That's Pennsylvania Lieutenant Colonel George Bivens of Pennsylvania State Police. The Seventh Circuit Court of Appeals has cleared Planned Parenthood to keep pointing Hoosier patients towards states where abortion is still legal. The court said sharing basic facts and offering referrals is protected speech under the First Amendment. Planned Parenthood's regional leader, Rebecca Gibran, says Indiana has spent years trying to make it harder for people to get information about abortion. She says this ruling means they can keep helping patients understand their options and find legal care. A moratorium on new data center developments in Indianapolis is getting the approval of the Metropolitan Development Commission. Here's Jarrett Lewis.
8: The commission voting unanimously on Wednesday, 6-0, to put the moratorium in place. This means that new data centers cannot be built in the capital city until the end of 2027. Mayor Joe Hogsett and Indianapolis City County Council President Maggie Lewis previously said they were in support of a moratorium. That way, more research can be done on the impacts data centers have on the city and its residents. Three data centers already approved by the commission within the last year will not be affected. Jarrett Lewis, 93 WIBC Mobile News.
7: A Little League World Series team is down a couple of players after they were stopped from entering the U.S. Little League International says the two players from the Latin American region teams in Leon and Nicaragua couldn't travel to Williamsport, Pennsylvania because of issues with their visa paperwork. And gas prices in Indiana down to $3.56 a gallon for regular unleaded. Of course, we still have a gas tax holiday. That price is about 23 cents more than it was a month ago, says AAA. I'm Ryan Hedrick, on the level, on the go, and at WIBC.com. Traffic, weather, and sports together in 2.5 minutes on this Thursday morning. It's 6:32.
9: This is Inside Indiana Business Radio. I'm Gary Deck. The $102 million Innovation Grove District continues to take shape at Rose Holman Institute of Technology in Terre Haute. On Inside Indiana Business Television, Rose President Rob Coons said the project's first phase, the new home of Rose Holman Ventures on campus, is nearly complete.
10: We'll be able to actually complete the building by the end of this calendar year and move Rose Holman Ventures into that space in January.
9: Future phases of the district include a $30 million outpatient surgery center that is being developed in partnership with the Indiana Joint Replacement Institute and Terre Haute-based Union Health. A new manufacturing company is launched in Marshall County and is already looking to grow. VTech Conversions, which produces mobile workspaces for infrastructure projects, is investing $2.5 million to begin operations in Plymouth, with plans to create up to 25 jobs by the end of 2028. Carmel-based Gooden Development and the city of Kokomo are marking the opening of the Elwood, a $26 million mixed-use development on the city's southeast side. The project includes 114 one- and two-bedroom apartments and 3,000 square feet of commercial space. 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
9: The Metropolitan Development Commission on Wednesday unanimously approved a data center moratorium for Indianapolis through the end of 2027. The vote was the final step in a months-long local discussion that followed a consistent drumbeat from anti-data center advocates calling for a pause as well as deeper research into the new technology. Indianapolis joins a flurry of other communities in limiting data center development. The mayor of Louisville signed a six-month moratorium just last week, and Jeffersonville and Valparaiso have also passed similar proposals. This is Gary Dick for 93 WIBC.
1: All right, downtowners, good news. Northbound 6570, that crash at Fletcher pushed to the left shoulder, and we're moving a little bit better right now. Still stop-and-go traffic back to Raymond Street for a delay of 18 minutes. Hopefully that'll start to subside a little bit. And this crash also stopped eastbound as 70 from west into the south split. That's a three-minute delay. Looking at northbound 65 on the south side, a little slow right now from Thompson up to 465. That's because of the construction zone. Traffic sponsored by Aleve. When traffic slows you down, pain can make the ride feel even longer. With just one pill, Aleve provides up to 12 hours of pain relief so you can put pain in the rear view. Use as directed. I'm Matt Bear with Traffic on the Fives. Follow us at WIBC Traffic.
0: 68 degrees in the American Standard Cooling Weather Center. The time right now is 6:36. A check on sports. We can do that. Ryan Hedrick, what's going down?
12: Tony, good Thursday morning. The Indianapolis Colts will practice for the final time in Westfield today with their newest wide receiver, Keenan Allen, taking the field with his new teammates. Head coach Shane Steichen says adding the veteran receiver is great for the team.
13: He's the most cerebral receiver I've ever been around. He sees the game like a quarterback, how to run routes, how to attack leverage, how he sees coverage, especially inside in the slot, outside. You know, how corners play, how linebackers play him in the slot. That's built up reps, you know, over the years.
12: Colts tight end Tyler Warren suffered a groin injury during yesterday's joint practice with the Falcons. He left the field but later returned with his right groin wrapped. The Indiana Fever will try to make it 6 wins in a row tonight as they continue their 5-game road trip against the Dallas Wings. Tip-off at 8, coverage at 7:30 on 107.5 The Fan. Sports brought to you by Ball State Athletics. I'm Ryan Hedrick on the Level on the Go and at W.
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0: Okay. All right, so be it. Who will replace Caroline Leavitt? This is not a question I have an answer to. I do know that Alina Haba has said no thanks. This is not the job for her. Tony Katz, 93 WIBC. Good morning, Caroline Leavitt. Having a baby just a couple months ago and saying it's time for me to walk away. The family comes first. Good on her. Go do that thing. You cannot replace that time. She's only 28, by the way. Youngest White House press secretary ever. Who will replace is the question. According to some sources, the top two are, you have Anna Kelly, who's the deputy, and Scott Jennings. I've said this before, and I'll say it again. If the phone call came during this show, right now, if the phone call came right now, and it was the Trump White House saying, Tony Katz, we want you to be the White House press secretary, I wouldn't even finish the show. I love you, but I mean, we're live streaming right now on YouTube. You would see me walk off camera. Done. I'm going to go do this thing. 1,000%. There's no question. So even if you're Scott Jennings, with all the things he has going on, if you're asked to be the White House press secretary, you're doing the gig. You're 1,000% doing the gig. I would think that unless there is some kind of unknown trust issue with Anna Kelly or somebody from within that world, I would think it's going to be someone from within that world. That is my initial take. I think Jennings is a legit choice, but I think you could have a lot of legit choices. I really do. I think you want Jennings out there in the fight, and you already have people inside. That is my take. We'll find out if I'm right. Tony Katz, 93 WIBC.
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0: Traffic on the fives. Matt Bear is in the WIBC Traffic Center. What's going on?
5: Yeah, Tony, looking at northbound 6570 downtown Fletcher, and we pushed that crash to the left shoulder. Traffic still backed up to Keystone for a 13-minute delay. That crash also stomped down eastbound 70 from Harding into the south split, a 6-minute delay. South side, eastbound 465 slow, I-65 to Arlington Avenue, and northbound 65 has tightened up from Edgewood Avenue up to 465. 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I'm Matt Bear with Traffic on the Fives. Follow us at WIBC Traffic.
0: We've got 67 degrees in the American Standard Cooling Weather Center. The time is...
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0: low income, so not like what you see the DSA doing in other states. And so she deserves credit for that. That being said, look, my grandparents, okay, you know, escaped the Holocaust. My grandmother was part of the Kinder Transport. America saved my family's life, took us in. Like, this country gave us all we have. I got people in my district that escaped socialism, right? We're part of the boat lift from Cuba. And so when they see the DSA just the other day, right, embrace 100 years of Fidel Castro, okay, as a celebratory thing, and they see, you know, people like Hassan Piker talk about how Soviet Union should have won the Civil War, and that he's not patriotic, and that he dresses up as Mao, who, you know, killed 50 million people. We deserve 9/11. Look, Democrats have a right to be angry. We lost the election. We lost every swing state, right? We lost the popular vote, and they don't like how what happened when Joe Biden, you know, got out of the race and Kamala came in. They blame us for that, and they're right. But people just want normalcy. They look at Donald Trump yesterday or 2 days ago talking about, "Hey, we're going to stop the exercises with South Korea. We're going to be good friends with Kim Jong-un."
1: The bums out. I think that's really the question.
2: Well, now, that's an interesting statement there from Jared Moskowitz, the congressman from Florida, who defeated a DSA communist candidate, Oliver Larkin, in the primary just the other day. Tony Katz, 93 WIBC. Good morning. And the DSA did do this. The Democratic Socialists, the communists, praised Fidel Castro in a 100th birthday tribute. They called Marco Rubio genocidal. So these people are liars, as we have always said. Anybody who supports them is supporting a liar. It's gross and it's obscene. And there is no one in Indiana who can defend this without lying. And that includes the communist Jesse Brown. All of them. Fraudsters. Support of Fidel Castro is sick and twisted. End of list. But in this conversation, they're also talking about President Trump, who said that he is working on a meeting with Kim Jong-un. Kim Jong-un has 57 nuclear weapons. I'm sorry, was that number made out of thin air, like Barack Obama talking about states? Or is that really the number? Because that number got a lot of people's attention. When he said it, that's the kind of thing that maybe you had the news on in the background and you were making a sandwich and you heard 57 and you took a beat, one, two. Wait a second. What did he just say? Somewhere, somebody in the Pentagon heard that and said, he did not just say that out loud. That's my take on it. But the larger scale here is that Trump's meeting with Kim Jong-un, trying to normalize Kim Jong-un, we're not going to have the full-on exercises with South Korea because we don't want to upset North Korea. I think the president was wrong in the approach regarding South Korea. He's limiting the exercises because South Korea will not participate in helping to denuclearize Iran. And this is the punishment. Exactly how Trump works. I still think you need to show a level of strength and vigor regarding the Pacific Rim, regarding the Chinese, because this is not so much about North Korea now, is it? But the president has already shown he'll have a meeting with Kim Jong-un. He's already shown he's trying to make sure that that nuclear power stays in the corner. This isn't surprising. Support of, cheering on, adoring Fidel Castro and lying about the murder and the destruction, well, that's something else. And I have said about these DSA commies that we have Democrat after Democrat trying to distance themselves from the DSA, but they can't do it. They allowed them in. I said it was Buffy the Vampire Slayer. You never allow the vampire into the house, because once you do, they're

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1: In Michigan, there is a letter going around. It is a letter about Jewish Democrats in Michigan saying, hey, vote for Mike Rogers, the Republican, in November because Abdul El-Sayed absolutely cannot be trusted. Whether we're talking about Jews, whether we're talking about Israel, doesn't matter. That guy can't be trusted. You got to vote for the Republican. Traitors? Hey, you can call them traitors all you want. All one issue. They're showing their dual loyalty. They think Abdul El-Sayed is a threat to their very existence. Because he is. But don't worry, I think all these DSA commies are a threat to our existence. Because they are. So we should recognize that two things can be true at the same time. That as a party, amongst leadership, there is nothing the Democrats can do about the DSA commies. They invited them into the House. Buffy the Vampire Slayer. Is the correct analysis here. They are the ones screaming big tent. They are the ones saying that they want the partnership. They are the ones on the leadership level giving full-throated endorsements, whether it's the commie Bernie Sanders, the commie Elizabeth Warren, or the loser Chuck Schumer. Oh, sorry, loser. But there are people, voters, who are saying, we don't want Trump, we don't want that policy, but we don't want these people. We'll keep it with the Democrat, please. We'll keep it with somebody who they will claim is actually a Democrat, even if you and I may disagree with their policies. There is, and it should be noted, a level of pushback that is taking place. It is not as great as the acceptance of these bigoted and these heartless known as the DSA communists. I just like total honesty at all times. Matt Baer has got traffic on the fives. Matty, what's going on?
2: All right, Tony, crash clear. Northbound 6570 Fletcher still backed up to Keystone, delayed 11 minutes. That crash is actually on the left shoulder, and all lanes are open. 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
6: Good Thursday morning. Coming up in a couple of minutes, the governor is talking about coordination between local leaders and how that's been critical. Plus, we'll take you to Gary, where things just aren't right. I'll explain after Fox News from the Price Point Comfort Mitsubishi Electric Studios. 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
7: These maniacs are on the ropes.
8: I'm Dave Anthony, Fox News. That's President Trump's latest message on Iran, calling for an economic D-Day that will cripple them as talks stall over Iran's nuclear program and Strait of Hormuz shipping.
9: Posting to True Social, no one has given the Islamic Republic of Iran a greater opportunity to make a deal than me. Tragically for them, they have failed to take it. Therefore, today I am announcing the most crushing economic operation ever taken against any country. This will be economic warfare and isolation on an unprecedented scale.
8: Iran responded on X that the foreign minister wrote the so-called economic D-Day is a diversion from America's own crisis and surging debt. But Fox's Trey Yingst also reports from Tel Aviv.
9: Regional intelligence sources tell Fox News that there are growing indications of economic hardship inside of Iran as a result of the U.S. naval blockade and economic isolation. Reports indicate that inflation in Iran has reached 89%.
8: Iran referenced American debt. It has hit $40 trillion for the first time as interest payments continue to grow. It only took 5 months to go from $39 trillion to $40. North Korea has launched another missile test hours after President Trump said he's hoping to meet leader Kim Jong-un again this year. And after the president scaled back U.S. military exercises with South Korea, he says they're too hostile to North Korea.
10: I thought that was very insulting to somebody that, frankly, has been, during my term at least, very well behaved.
8: A royal return coming to Britain. Prince Harry and wife Meghan are moving back.
11: The news that the Duke and Duchess of Sussex are relocating from California to the UK came as a surprise even to King Charles. It's understood the king was only told of his son's impending return on Sunday. We don't know exactly where the Sussexes will live, but their children, Prince Archie and Princess Lilibet, are already enrolled to start school in September.
8: Fox's Jonathan Savage. Two state troopers in Pennsylvania recovering expected to survive after the helicopter they were in was hit by a small plane. The pilot of that plane was killed. 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
6: The coordination and the ongoing evaluation of flood watch remains in effect through 8 this morning. A flood advisory out until 9 as excessive runoff could cause flooding along rivers, creeks, and streams, says the National Weather Service. 66 degrees in downtown Indianapolis. It's not raining anymore. Good Thursday morning. I'm Ryan Hedrick. Here's what's trending at 7:02. The amount of local input from Hoosier government leaders and mayors and communities across the state affected by flooding is something that Governor Mike Braun says has been critical.
13: Because we haven't seen anything like this on the flooding side of it in those areas in over 100 years. And when you have a derecho, which is like a hurricane inland, we dealt with that in 3 to 5 counties, still with 85,000 people that don't have electricity.
6: Braun, speaking with News Nation, says he's working to finish Indiana's disaster declaration in the next couple of days and get it to President Trump so the state could get the help it needs. The challenge in Northwest Indiana, as you just heard Governor Braun talk about it, getting power back to customers. NIPSCO says about 60% of its roughly 370,000 customers have power back, but more than 100,000 people don't. Gary Mayor Eddie Melton says people are frustrated and exhausted as they wait for the lights to come back on.
14: Helping to clear roads, address so many other debris issues, helping folks leave their home in dangerous situations, truly life-saving situations have occurred during this time.
6: The outages began last week when severe storms and strong winds moved across that area. Raw sewage is now unlikely to flow into the White River. Jake McDaniel on what Carmel officials said Wednesday.
15: Floodwaters along Blue Woods Creek threatened Carmel's sanitary pipe. The National Guard used Black Hawk helicopters and dropped over 70 sandbags to build a second dam. Carmel City engineer Brad Peace says it's working.
16: A couple days ago, I said there was a 90% chance that we would breach that sanitary pipe. We've totally flipped that. It's a 90% chance we will not breach that sanitary pipe.
15: City workers built a first dam near the Martin Marietta Quarry earlier this week, using 150 truckloads of concrete to stabilize the bank. Jake McDaniel, 93 WIBC Mobile News.
6: It is day 3 of the rape trial involving Noah Apgar. He's a former IU student accused of raping 2 women. This is the first trial involving one of the women. Prosecutors say the cases are being tried separately because the evidence in each case has to stand on its own. One of the women testified that Apgar told her he wouldn't stop. The Indianapolis Colts host training camp in Westfield for the final time today. And Tyler Warren, a tight end who had a great season last year, injured his groin. We're not sure if he'll practice today, but we are sure that a joint practice will be held with the Atlanta Falcons. I'm Ryan Hedrick on the Level on the Go and at WIBC.com on a cloudy Thursday morning. Traffic on the fives. What are you watching, Matt Bear?
17: All right, Ryan, looking down. Town crash clear northbound 6570 Fletcher Avenue, still backed up to Keystone Avenue for a 5-minute delay. This is also backed up eastbound 70 from Harding into the south split. That's delayed 4 minutes. On the southeast side, northbound 465 slow 74 up to Washington. South side, eastbound 465 tight from I-65 to Arlington Avenue, a 2-minute delay. Northbound 65 also delayed 2 minutes from Edgewood up to 465. 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I'm Matt Bear with traffic on the fives. 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
7: Amber Hardwick, Fox 59, meteorologist. What's going on?
18: Well, we have been monitoring areas with flooding, so we still have flood advisories in effect within Marion County, but also a flash flood warning for Putnam, southwestern Hendricks, and northwestern Morgan County. That is going to last until 9 o'clock this morning, and that is because of the heavy rainfall last night. We still have some shower activity within central Indiana. It'll be primarily south of I-70 for the next couple of hours, but we should begin to dry out. And as we head into the afternoon, decrease in clouds, high near 81 degrees. Tonight, drying out, turning mostly clear. Areas of fog developing with a low near 65. And then by tomorrow, high near 84 degrees. Partly cloudy skies. Another chance for widely scattered showers and storms around Saturday with a high that is close to 80 degrees.
7: Well, a high of close to 80 degrees might be something that we all approve of.
18: I agree.
7: Might be very okay with that.
18: We also have some upper 70s in the 7 day for Sunday and Monday. I mean, that's not bad.
7: Yeah,
18: that's
7: but
18: awesome.
7: Now isn't like the fair over now? So what's the whole point?
18: Well, I mean, Sunday looks like a great day for the fair, upper 70s and pretty comfortable. Yeah.
7: All right, so the fair is still going on. Yes, yes, that's great.
18: Yes.
7: Are we going to get any extension to the fair because of the rain? Are they going to add a day or two?
18: That would be nice. I think that would be helpful.
7: I just don't know if they can. Like, I don't know what the logistics are of the thing. But according to Amber Hardwick, if we don't get an extra couple of days of the fair, your dog gets it.
18: My dog gets it?
7: No, other people's dogs.
18: Oh, other, okay. That's right. Interesting. All right.
7: I mean,
18: I feel bad for the fair. I mean, with just all the rain and everything. Although I did go on Tuesday and it was packed.
7: Yes, it was a gorgeous day. It was $2 Tuesday. How could it not
18: be? Oh, I know. It took me a long time to get out of the fair, but I mean, it was so busy. My son had a good time on all the rides.
7: Hold on. I saw the post on X.
18: Oh, yeah.
7: The post on X from Amber Hardwick to the Indiana State Fair people. You thought this was rough.
18: Carl, you just got to shut up and do your job and quit complaining.
7: Oh, that was child's play. Here, I'm going to do you a dramatic reading of Amber Hardwick trying to get out of the Indiana State Fair. It was I'm looking for it right here. I've got it.
18: Okay.
7: Because I knew this was going to come up.
18: Did. Okay.
7: Oh, it was rough. Here it is. This is Amber Hardwick trying to get out of the Indiana State Fair. Excuse me. Here we go. Hey, Indiana State Fair. The parking tonight has been a disaster! Where was I?
18: It's not that long of a tweet.
7: I know, but I just lost it. Like, the tweet literally just fell apart.
18: Oh, it did? I pretty much asked if it was normal.
7: I got it. I can't even get out of my parking spot for 40-plus minutes. Is this normal? Possible frowny face. I don't know what that emoji is. Oh, yeah.
18: I don't even remember the emoji I picked.
7: Oh, yeah. There's some kind of emoji about, am I angry? Am I perturbed? Am I thinking of ways of skinning you alive? I don't know what it means.
18: Well, I ended up being stuck in my parking spot for an hour and 10 minutes. No one would let me out. And then it was just like traffic was at a standstill. You couldn't get out until they stopped getting cars in that evening. And I tried to leave the fair at 8. Yeah, I didn't get home till 11 o'clock that night. It was long. So pack your patience if you're going to, if you're going a busy day.
7: And as for you, Indiana State Fair, go ahead, Amber, I teed you up. Go ahead, make it happen.
18: I just wish there was a better way.
7: And the rest of you can go to hell. That was the original.
18: Yeah, I mean, what made it worse was I had my 6-year-old in the backseat just whining the entire time. And I'm like, there's nothing I can do. We're stuck here. And he ate my work pretzels because that's all we had back there to eat.
7: It's a
18: very sad situation,
7: I got a radio show to do. We'll get into work pretzels a little bit later.
18: Oh, okay.
7: Yeah, because that is a real thing. And we used to have work pretzels back in the old building. And that's a story for another day. Amber, I got to run. Fox 59 meteorologist. Thank you for the dramatic reading opportunity. 68 degrees in the American Standard Cooling Weather Center at the time of 7:11.

0: There is a very large blueberry recall. Frozen blueberries. It has been upgraded by the Food and Drug Administration to a Class 1 risk classification. Tony Katz, 93 WIBC, good morning. A reasonable probability that the use of or exposure to a volatile or a volatile product will cause serious adverse health consequences or death. This started with a Publix. It's a supermarket down south. The frozen blueberries sold at its grocery stores had been recalled because of E. coli. The frozen Greenwise Organic IQF blueberries. Alabama, Florida, Georgia, Kentucky, North Carolina, South Carolina, Tennessee, and Virginia. So this recall has grown. So if you know anybody in those states, no frozen blueberries, please. And also, no more wire hangers. I will keep asking, are there more recalls? Or do we just notice them more? And I think the answer is yes. That is the situation. I have got the popcorn moment. The Transportation Secretary, Sean Duffy, clearly listens to the show. I will prove that to you coming up in just a little bit. Tony Katz, 93 WIB.
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0: Traffic, Matt Bear, what's going on?
3: Yeah, Tony, we now have a crash at 75th of Sunnyside Road in Lawrence, reported as a motorcycle crash and somebody could be hurt. South side, northbound, a 65 stop and go Raymond up to Washington Street because of an earlier crash and construction. It's a 4-minute delay. Eastbound 70, stop and go Meridian into the south split. South side, eastbound 465, slow from 31 to Arlington Avenue. That's a delay of 4 minutes. Inbound 70, slow rural into the north split. And northbound 65 on the south side, slow roll from Edgewood Avenue up to 465. That is a construction zone. 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
4: I just had an egg and cheese sandwich.
3: Oh, don't tell me that.
4: Why?
3: Because I'm jealous.
4: Oh, it's delicious.
3: Yeah, I bet it was. Great.
4: It was delicious.
3: Carl, how was your ham and egg cheese sandwich?
5: I'm still waiting on mine.
3: Okay.
4: There was no ham. There's no ham.
3: Okay.
4: Have we met? There's no ham.
3: Why would you brag about that?
4: Oh, what, that I had no ham?
3: That you had an egg and cheese sandwich.
4: Because I made myself a little brekkie.
3: Oh my.
4: So I did there. Do you want me to get you a hot plate?
3: Yeah.
4: I'll get you a hot plate for the studio.
3: Studio hot plate. That would be
4: cool. Oh, yeah.
3: We'll call it the traffic hot plate.
4: Are you telling me in the kitchen there on our floor, there isn't like a hot plate or something you can make something?
5: Tony, we don't even have a coffee maker on our floor.
4: Oh, stop. Stop. Turn off the music. Hold on. First of all, I don't care what the temperature is in the American Standard Heating Weather Center. Just go outside and figure it out for yourself. The time is 7:17. Do we still have commercials to do? Hold on. Wait. Can we?
5: Yeah,
4: do we I do. Have a moment, Carl?
5: We have a time to talk. Yeah.
4: What do you mean you don't have a coffee maker?
5: I have to go up to the floor above us to go get coffee.
3: I mean, it's not bad. Come on, Tony. Carl, I mean, you just go up to the third floor and the coffee's provided.
5: But we don't have a coffee maker on this floor.
3: Well,
4: do you want me to get you one?
5: With the Tony Katz logo on it?
4: Sure. Why not? I'll laser engrave it. Listen to me very carefully. I don't give a damn what the rules are. Everybody at WIBC needs to figure this out. I'm going to do what I want. I'm Cartman. I'm going to do what I want. I don't care. Don't tell me about your problems. Do you want a coffee maker, yes or no? I'll put it in the newsroom right now, so help me
5: well,
4: God.
5: Well, no, there is one in the newsroom, but the newsroom...
4: Oh, okay, then shut up. What's wrong with you?
3: It's like Mr. Coffee. Mr. Coffee.
5: Hey, Tony, like... I've gone into the newsroom, and I poured myself a cup of coffee, and they said, hey, that's our coffee.
6: Carl, you just got to shut up and do your job and quit complaining.
5: No, in the break area, there's not a coffee maker.
4: All right, you know what? We got a couple spots to hit. I got to get to the popcorn moment, and then we're going to talk about how to handle the newsroom. Because if you think Ryan Hedrick or Jonette Cruz should keep you from coffee, I can handle those people, and I don't even have to walk into the building. We'll get to it in a moment. Guys, civil war has come to WIBC.
3: Oh, that's what we need right now. Yeah.
4: Yep. Oh, it's happening.
3: Perfect.
4: And then I got to deal with that Jason Hammer claptrap.
3: Yeah, there we go. Let's hit everybody.
4: Yeah. Absolutely. And then Ethan Hatcher, you're
3: Nigel?
4: Next. And Guy
3: Come
4: Relford.
3: On, Nigel.
5: Oh, you don't want to mess with Guy Relford.
4: No, I'm not going to mess with Guy Relford. That guy has guns. That guy has guns. But you, Allison Lemons, going down.
3: Horrible. My God.
4: Tony Katz, 93 WIBC. Good morning.
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0: 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The popcorn moment. Let's go, let's go, let's go, let's go. It's a story you need to hear to believe. Then grab your popcorn because there is more. This is the Secretary of Transportation, Sean Duffy, and his wife. Remember, they were on the reality show together. Well, was it Road Rules or The Real World? It was one of those real road things. And they both turned out to be very normal people. Very normal people. And this is a video that came out of Sean Duffy, the Transportation Secretary, speaking to his daughter about Harvard, which makes me think that Secretary Duffy is listening to this show, and rightfully so. All the smart people listen to this show. Congratulations, everybody. Good on you. I don't think there's any cursing in this there, Producer Carl, so but finger on the dumb button as always. And so the conversation is, it's about Harvard. And the possibility of going to Harvard University.
1: Can't say no.
2: To Harvard?
1: Yeah.
2: Well, me and Mom can say no.
1: Catholicism, to us, is everything. It's the basis of our marriage. It's the basis of our family. So I'm nervous about the idea of Paloma going to Harvard. We spend a lot of time nurturing and providing formation for our kids, giving them an environment where they are steeped in faith and values. And so the idea of dropping her off at a place that would undermine that or try to undo all those things makes me worried.
2: And again, I don't want them to get one viewpoint. I want them to get a lot of different viewpoints. But I don't want them fed only one viewpoint that's contrary to the way my kids were raised. Listen, my problem is we have thought about how we raised you and how hard we've worked to, I think, raise what is a remarkable young girl. If I send you there, I think what happens is they have professionalized, figuring out how they can take good young girls like you and, I think, corrupt their minds. You don't have to believe what I believe. You don't have to have the political viewpoints that I have. But I do think it's important that you make those choices for yourself and you have a fair representation of what they are. And I don't think the Harvards of the world give you that kind of well-rounded picture.
0: Now, what we said on this show is that you have to love your children enough to say no. You have to love your kids more. Don't send your kids to places where they're going to be trained, taught, pushed to hate you. And to hate the nation and to hate themselves. Say no to your kids. That's exactly what we said here. That's the argument. We raise children in a society that still believes that Harvard and the New York Times, that these are somehow lofty, worthy institutions that should only get our respect, that they are the top of the mark. Those days are over. It's time to remove the sleep from our eyes. No one should be sending their kid to Harvard and think that what they're going to get is an education. Harvard accepted David Hogg. Case rested. The hardest thing about Harvard? Getting in. Everything else is easy. And Harvard isn't what it used to be, and Harvard provides us no value. And the secretary is correct. By the way, parts of that conversation, same conversation I have with my own kids. You absolutely do not have to believe what I believe. You are your own men. You're going to make your own decisions. But no, I'm not going to put you in places that are desperate to destroy you. Not happening. Good on the secretary. Use it as a model. You don't want to use my words? Use his words. Use some combination. Use your own. Love your kids enough to say no. Outrageously important. Matt Barra's got traffic on the fives.
3: Good morning, Tony. Looking at Lawrence crash at 75th at Sunnyside Road. You want to avoid this area, especially south of Sunnyside Road. This is a crash with a motorcycle and an injury. On the south side, northbound 65, stop and go, Keystone Avenue up to Washington Street through the construction. That's a 7-minute delay. Eastbound 70, stop and go, Meridian to the north split. South side, eastbound 465, delayed 7 minutes. US 31 over to Arlington Avenue. On the northwest side, northbound 465, we start to slow down on that exit ramp up to northbound 65. It starts at West 56 and inbound 69 delayed 2 minutes. 106th Street down to 82nd. 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They mean business. I'm Matt Bear with traffic on the fives. 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
10: A plumber was changing a tire. A flood watch runs through 8 this morning. A flood advisory intact until 9. Any leftover runoff could spill into rivers and creeks and streams. It's 66 degrees in downtown Indianapolis right now under cloudy skies. Good Thursday morning. I'm Ryan Hedrick. Here's what's trending at 7:31. A father of six, including twin girls, was changing a tire on his work truck along I-69 near Fishers when he was hit and killed by another driver who left the scene. Indiana State Police identified him as Gregory Christopher. His family has started a GoFundMe while the cops are asking anyone with information to come forward. Investigators were working the scene yesterday, and a digital sign along I-69 described the investigation as a road hazard. One person is dead and two Pennsylvania state troopers are injured after a state police helicopter and a small jet collided midair.
11: It happened when the Cessna veered off course and struck the hovering state police helicopter alongside the runway at the Carlisle, Pennsylvania airport, Governor Josh Shapiro.
12: Thousands of brave women and men put on the uniform of the state police every day, and they leave their homes and they go out to keep us safe.
11: The crash so violent, the plane was cut into pieces. The chopper came down on its side, trapping the troopers in it.
10: Fox's Gary Baumgarten reporting. Mike Lindell is privately funding a hand recount and audit of the Minnesota primary. He lost by 11 percentage points. The MyPillow founder and Trump ally claimed his team caught multiple irregularities on election night. Florida Congressman Byron Donalds won the Republican nomination for governor Tuesday. Speaking to Fox News last night, he accused his opponent, former Congressman David Jolly, of supporting what he calls socialism and said Jolly left the state during a difficult stretch.
13: David Jolly packed his bags and went to Pennsylvania, and then he was on MSNBC criticizing Florida, criticizing Ron DeSantis for how he managed COVID. And now he's announcing his plan for property insurance. It's a complete government takeover.
10: In an interview with MS Now, Jolly said that he rejects socialism. Outgoing Florida Governor Ron DeSantis has not endorsed a candidate. Marion County enacting a moratorium on new data center developments. Jarrett Lewis has what you need to know.
14: The Metropolitan Development Commission is agreeing to enact a moratorium on new data centers being built in Indianapolis until the end of 2027. The commission's vote on approving the moratorium was unanimous. Now, the Department of Metropolitan Development says it will collaborate with the mayor's office and the city county council to retain a consultant, conduct research, and put certain data center regulations in place. Jarrett Lewis, 93 WIBC Mobile News.
10: Sports time at 7:34 on WIBC. Indianapolis Colts tight end Tyler Warren left practice yesterday with a groin injury. The team also introduced wide receiver Keenan Allen, who signed a one-year deal after spending seasons with the Chargers. Allen says he's happy to be playing for head coach Shane Steichen.
15: Just the way he runs the things, you know, he's a genius in himself. He knows the game, he knows the ins and outs, and the way that he knows the game, I know the game as well. That's how I was kind of raised in the NFL world, you know, learning that game.
10: And Allen will be on the field with his teammates today for a joint practice against the Atlanta Falcons. The future of LIV Golf is uncertain after its major financial backers pulled out. LIV Golf CEO Scott O'Neill was asked yesterday about reports of vendors not getting paid.
16: Look, I come from a family of entrepreneurs, a family of small business entrepreneurs, and know the challenge that is. So what I would say to them is we're doing everything we can to make sure we can do right by them and the work they committed.
10: LIV Golf tees off for its final tournament of the year today in Westfield. And the Indiana Fever try to make it 6 wins in a row tonight in Dallas as the road trip continues. Sports brought to you by Ball State Athletics. I'm Ryan Hedrick on the Level on the Go and at WIBC.com at 7:35. Traffic on the fives. What's up, Matt Bear?
3: Yeah, you got it, Ryan. Looking at northbound 465 west side crash of West 38th Street, blocking the left lane. Stop and go traffic back to I-74. Watch out, Lawrence. Crash on 75th South at Sunnyside Road, reported as a motorcycle crash with injury. Inbound 70, 4-minute delay. Emerson Avenue to the north split. On the south side, northbound 65 jams. Keystone Avenue up to Washington for an 11-minute delay. That's construction. Inbound 69, slow 160. 16th Street to 82nd. That's a 5-minute delay. 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They mean business. I'm Matt Bear with Traffic on the Fives. Follow us at WIBC Traffic.
0: 67 degrees in the American Standard Cooling Weather Center. The time is 7:36.
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17: 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Britain now had to fight on multiple fronts simultaneously. 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

0: Today on the Marketplace, you want to talk about looking the gift horse in the mouth. Holy moly. This is a first. Tony Katz, 93 WIBC. Good morning. Great to be with you guys. Live streaming on YouTube. Everybody's there. Come hang out in the chat room. Just go to WIBC there on YouTube and subscribe. And boom, you are in the stream and the chat room's open and all is good. Maddie, Maddie, Boo Boo.
1: Hey, Dodo.
0: How you doing, man?
1: I'm fantastic.
0: How are the kids?
1: Not born yet.
0: Well, we don't know that.
1: No, kids.
0: Are you a guy who likes the arts, like to go to a show, maybe take in some music, some theater, a comedy routine, a dance, something like that?
1: I love the theater. I love live theater very much.
0: Right. You're a sophisticated. You get yourself a top hat and a monocle, and you say things like,
1: "Well, I can't go to the theater without my top hat and a cane." You know, I kind of walk around.
0: You know. So, top hat and monocle. Top hat and monocle. That is the way. You are basically the Monopoly man.
1: I don't know what the monocle is. I really
0: it's instead of glasses, it's just one.
1: Oh, okay. Oh,
0: monocle.
1: Monopoly man. Okay, yeah.
0: Right.
1: No, I see.
0: What if I were to give you a gift certificate to the Palladium, to the center, the Allied Solutions Center for the Performing Arts, which now has a new name, but neither here nor there. What if I gave you a gift certificate? What would you say to that?
1: To the Palladium in Carmel?
0: Yeah.
1: Okay, well, I'm seeing Michael Bublé.
0: Oh, look at that. You're going to go visit Mikey Bubble. That's
1: awesome.
0: I think
1: he has a legacy there, doesn't he?
0: I don't know. Well, maybe
1: he's
0: not.
1: There all the
0: it's Michael Feinstein with the songbook, the Great American Songbook. So if I gave you this gift certificate, would you then sell this gift certificate?
1: No, that's a gift. That's a gift to me.
0: What if your mom and dad gave you the gift certificate?
1: Oh, mercy. I would go see whoever is performing, you know.
0: Would you sell the gift certificate?
1: No.
0: I bring you this.
1: Oh.
0: Carmel Palladium gift certificate. Selling one gift certificate for the Carmel Palladium, $134 value. And right there on the gift certificate, it says, "To Sean, from mom and dad."
1: Oh, that's beautiful. And I can find those.
0: He's selling it. Now, I have a lot of questions. First of all, I don't know if we should judge. There could be some things going on. He needs the money.
1: Sure.
0: Right? It could be that he really feels that everything that is happening at the Palladium is nothing more than the work of the devil.
1: Oh.
0: Could think that. I don't know. There could be a really bad story here.
1: Yeah, it's, I think it's a middle finger to mom and dad, you know? It's really kind of mean.
0: You know what the bigger middle finger is? It is $134 value. He was selling it for $100, and now the price is $75.
1: Oh. Okay, yeah, so he's starting to... why do tickets to the Palladium really run at $134?
0: Well, it depends on the show. It depends on the thing. It could be two tickets, for all I know, you can get for that. What are the shows going on at the Palladium? And by the way, the Palladium didn't do anything wrong. Carmel Palladium. Let's see what shows are going on.
1: It's a glass castle.
0: At the Palladium.
1: It's
0: right?
1: Insane.
0: Boom, boom, boom, boom, boom.
1: Did the sewer line break at the Palladium?
0: What was that?
1: Did the sewer line break at the Palladium?
0: No, not at all. Stop it.
1: White River.
0: It's the Payne and Mencius Palladium at the Allied Solutions Center for the Performing Arts.
1: Great name.
0: Yeah, not. Sure.
1: Best name I've ever heard.
0: Absolutely. I don't know what's playing. I went to the Palladium Carmel, and it didn't show me. So I don't know what's playing there. Should I buy this?
1: No. I mean, unless you want to help out Sean, this kid who has the thing about the ticket.
2: Somebody needs to give Sean some therapy.
0: I want to buy it so I can understand what happened. Like, there's a story here, and I need to know.
1: The story is that Michael Bublé has residency at the Palladium.
0: He does not.
1: He performs 12 months out of the year for anybody who has blue hair. And they come to see Michael Bublé at the Palladium.
0: What do you think? You think only people of a certain age go see Michael Bublé, Mikey Bubble himself.
1: it's every time I look at press releases, Michael Bublé coming to the Palladium. And I'm
0: you know
1: like,
0: who's
1: well,
0: playing
1: hell,
0: the Palladium on February 27th, 2027?
1: Who's that?
0: Mickey Dolenz.
1: Oh, from the Monkees?
0: From the Monkees.
1: Oh, wow. Okay. Yeah.
0: If he lives that long, he's going to play.
2: I'm surprised he's still around.
0: At the Palladium.
1: If he makes the appearance, that's great.
0: So the gift certificate, by the way, is a year old, but it's going to last another 4 years. So you can still use this.
1: Oh, good God.
0: Are you in or are you out?
1: The street will be open by then. I'm totally out. I don't want it.
0: All right. I would buy it, Sean, just to hear the story of why you're selling it.
2: And he needs just to be on the air happened. With us.
0: Oh, yeah. Oh, Sean, we've never asked this before. We'd like for you to come on the air with us and explain what
1: Carl
0: this is all about.
1: Greg Ballard. We're putting on Sean.
0: I will bump everybody. Sorry, President Trump. Sean has to explain why he's selling the gift certificate from mom and dad.
1: Yeah.
0: Absolutely. So, Sean, if you're listening, I will buy it right now for $75. You just got to tell us the story. You know what? Tell us the story on the air. I'll give you the $100.
1: Nice.
0: No, wait. I don't pay for interviews. $75 and you tell us the story. $75. That's the deal.
1: Love you,
0: that's
1: Sean.
0: That's the deal. Let us know. Matt Bear has traffic on the fives.
1: Okay, we are looking at northbound 65 right now. Stop and go traffic from Keystone Avenue up to the south, but a 7 minute delay. Looking at a crash west side, northbound 465 or west 38th Street, left lane block traffic backed up to 74. Crash Lawrence 75th at Sunnyside Road. It's a motorcycle crash with a possible injury. Inbound 70 delayed 4 minutes, Emerson Avenue to the north split, and inbound 69 slow, 116th Street to 82nd for a 5 minute delay. 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I'm Matt Bear with Traffic on the Fives. Follow us at WIBC Traffic.
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1: They're closing out the season. They may be closing out the whole dang thing. Tony Katz, 93 WIBC. Good morning. Good to be with you. I always thought this was good for Westfield. This was good for Indiana. Huge event. I'd like to see more PGA events in Indiana, for sure. Four-day event. No concert now, right? We already know that. The Friday concert by Thomas Rhett got canceled by the organizers. They have decided to cancel the season-ending tournament in Plymouth, Michigan. That's now, well, this event. So now you're going to have the individual championship and the team championship happening this weekend. What happened? The Saudi Arabia Public Investment Fund, which was the big money, they're like, "Yeah, we're done here." So they're searching for new investors. It's a hard one to think that they're going to be able to find. Creating a competitor to something that is established is difficult stuff. It is very, very difficult stuff. First to market always wins. Sometimes there is a competitor that rises up, and then everybody else falls down to the bottom. Isn't that right, RC Cola? But I do hope it goes well. I just never know if the people over there at Chatham Hills, do they like it, or do they consider this a massive inconvenience, annoying, that all these people are here? So they've got sunshine today, and they'll sunshine tomorrow, and they'll have some rain on Saturday, and then they've got sunshine on Sunday. So they've got the weather for it, which is very, very cool.

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1: You're the one you pick. I'm like, all right, good on you. Yeah, no, the Pens people, I think, are expecting this to be very, very solid. I'm like, right on. Good on you. But Simmons tonight, that should be fun. That should be really fun. As a guy I have not met, that'd be a fun interview for sure. Go to the State Fair. Take the kids, go to the State Fair, eat something deep fried. Eat something deep fried. And I just want to say for the record, because now that the video has been commented on by Jerry Lopez and Jason Hammer, very angry at me, claiming jealousy that I was not part of an Oreo, deep fried Oreo eating contest like I would ever. My gosh, what am I, an animal? What next? I'm going to stand on a ladder? Get serious. They love that, by the way. My ruling stands that title is vacated because of the way Jason Hammer ate his deep fried Oreos and because Jerry Lopez wore a tank top and he's a grown man and grown men don't do that. So, there is no title winner right now for who, was able to faster eat 4 deep fried Oreos, right? That's it. That's still available and out there, and this should be handled. This should be handled, ladies and gentlemen, while the fair is still happening. Go spend your money and enjoy. Go have some fun. And everybody just be cool and calm and good to your neighbor and everything will be all right. I hope the fair is a massive success over these next 4 days. Matt Bear has traffic.
2: Yeah, Tony, looking at Lawrence crash at 75th at Sunnyside Road, reported as a motorcycle crash with injury. 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I'm Matt Bear on the Fives at WIBC Traffic.
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8: Good Thursday morning. Coming up in a couple of minutes, you'll hear from your governor as he talks about bringing more money to communities affected by the flood happening in Gary right now. Lots of people waking up without power, and the Pacers make an announcement after Fox News from the Price Point Comfort Mitsubishi Electric Studios, 93 WIBC, WIBC HD1, Indianapolis. 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
9: The most crushing economic operation ever. I'm Dave Anthony, Fox News. That's what President Trump says he's planning.
10: What he is calling economic D-Day against Iran.
9: Fox's Trey Yingst in Tel Aviv.
10: The president indicated that any countries around the world that are providing any sort of economic lifeline to the Iranian regime would face their own economic consequences. He called on allies to stand with the United States, posting to True Social, "No one has given the Islamic Republic of Iran a greater opportunity to make a deal than me."
9: And now the nuclear talks remain stalled, and the standoff over the Strait of Hormuz shipping continues. And after the Trump threat, oil prices up more than 3%. Gas is also up 2 more cents today. Iran's foreign minister responded to the president with a post on X. "The so-called economic D-Day is a diversion from America's own crisis and surging debt." Referring to the report that for the first time, the U.S. national debt tops $40 trillion. It only took 5 months to grow from $39 trillion. North Korea has launched another missile test hours after President Trump said he wanted to meet with leader Kim Jong-un again this year and after downsizing U.S.-South Korea military exercises.
11: This test comes a day after North Korea said President Trump's order to the Pentagon to scale back military drills made no difference. 10 short-range ballistic missiles landed in the sea off the peninsula's east coast. The Ulchi Freedom Shield exercises, joint U.S.-South Korean drills, will end tomorrow, nearly a week earlier than originally planned. President Trump demanded they be scaled back because North Korean leader Kim Jong-un would view them as hostile.
9: That's Fox's Jonathan Savage. There's a gathering outside the court in Plymouth, Massachusetts now, where Lindsay Clancy's on trial for murder after killing her 3 children. But Clancy has supporters who are there, dressed in pink, hand in hand.
12: Because it's mental health. She wasn't in her right frame of mind.
9: Clancy's using an insanity defense, citing postpartum psychosis and severe depression. Next hour, the trial resumes with more testimony. 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
8: They'll meet to talk about damage from the storms. A flood watch has been lifted, but a flood advisory runs through the next hour for leftover runoff spilling into rivers, creeks, and streams. Right now, 67 degrees, a little bit humid in downtown Indianapolis under partly cloudy skies. I'm Ryan Hedrick. Here's what's trending at 8:02. Governor Mike Braun says the Hoosier State is working to determine whether the damage from last week's storms is enough to qualify for a major federal disaster declaration, which could bring more aid to communities.
14: We'll have that information compiled over the next few days. Indiana's blessed, though, as a financially strong state. That's why the resources were organized quickly. And we've got our own disaster fund up to $5,000.
8: Braun stopped by News Nation last night. That $5,000 fund he's talking about is just enough to get people temporary housing, food, and clothing. Braun will be in Noble Charlottesville later this afternoon, meeting with this guy, Mayor Chris Jensen.
4: Especially here in the Southwest Quad, working with folks to make sure that they know that there are multiple ways to get resources available. I'm going to repeat that if you need resources right now, food, water, clothing, shelter, the number you want to call, 317-645-3261.
8: And Governor Braun and Mayor Jensen will look over storm damage and hold a press conference about 3:45. At least 100,000 people in Gary don't have power this morning because storms from last week knocked over power poles and in some cases destroyed those power poles. NIPSCO says they're trying to do everything they can, but in some cases, NIPSCO workers have been shot at by people.
15: I know that it's not just Gary. This is a northern Indiana, northwest Indiana situation, also an entire central Indiana who has been impacted with floods. So we want to acknowledge everyone that's been impacted.
8: That's Gary Mayor Eddie Melton. NIPSCO says restoring power has been a big challenge because, as I mentioned, those poles, about 335 of them, need to be replaced. Anderson Mayor Thomas Broderick Jr. says the city needs more help.
16: We had a tornado about a year and a half or two ago now that came through the area, and we're still waiting on reimbursement for FEMA.
8: And the mayor, speaking with Fox 59, he says that the $5 million that the Fed sent to 53 counties is just not enough. Four men have been arrested and charged with murder in four separate Indianapolis killings over the past 20 months. Those arrests happened in 24 hours. In one case, a man was shot in an apartment not too far from the fairgrounds. That happened in January of 25. And police say in all these cases, they're using evidence like video surveillance and witness testimony to bring these people to justice. The Indiana Pacers and DAZN have announced a streaming partnership. It's a five-year deal. If you're not familiar with DAZN, it's an app that you could download to your phone. The Pacers will still have 15 over-the-air games, but primarily all their games are going on streaming. I'm Ryan Hedrick on The Level on the Go and at WIBC.com with traffic on the fives on a Thursday morning. What's up, Matt Bear?
17: Yeah, you got it, Ryan. Looking at 75th and Sunnyside Road, Lawrence crash. I would avoid the area south of 75th here at the moment. Out on Sunny side, eastbound 465, south side, stop and go, US 31 over to Arlington Avenue, a 6-minute delay. Eastbound 70, stop to Belmont to the south split, delay 4 minutes. Inbound 70, stop and go, Emerson Avenue to the north split, a 4-minute delay. South side, northbound 65, jammed Keystone Avenue up to Washington, that's delayed 10 minutes. Crash Meridian at 38th, west side crash, northbound 465 at 38th, on the left shoulder, no delay at the moment. And on the northwest side, northbound 465, stop and go 79 to 865. Inbound 69 slows State Road 37 to 82nd. That's delayed 5 minutes. 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
18: Amber Hardwick, Fox 59, meteorologist. What's happening?
19: This morning, we have mostly cloudy skies, a lingering shower chance still possible, primarily south of I-70. But it does look like we begin to dry out today, and we should have brighter skies by the afternoon. Temperatures should rise into the lower 80s today after having lows in the mid to upper 60s, but a high near 81 is expected in the Indianapolis area. We're going to fall to 65 overnight with clearing skies. Areas of patchy fog going to be possible by early tomorrow morning, and then we should have a mix of sunshine and cloud cover heading into our Friday, dry with a high at 84 degrees. Rain chances are back into the mix Friday night and heading into Saturday. We do have a chance for scattered showers and a few storms Saturday with a high near 80.
18: That right there is Amber Hardwick of Fox 59. Thank you, Amber. I appreciate that. 68 degrees in the American Standard Cooling Weather Center. The time is 8:07.

0: 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Tony Katz, 93 WIBC. Good morning. This is going to be a five-year deal. For those of you who would like to stream, it's carrying 71 of the team's regular season games. 22 of them will be made available for free. 4 preseason games will be available for free. And 15 of the games will be over-the-air broadcasts. Not quite sure how the money works on that, but I'll let them decide that. The cost for a full season pass is $119.99. But if you sign up by October 15th, it's $60. And you can also have a $20 a month option. Okay. I'm just as a matter of cost per game. Not an expert in these things. $120 for a full season of the Pacers. So not a full season of the NBA, but a full season of the Pacers. Doesn't seem insane. $60, I would say, is a deal. So they're going to be, was it 77 games, did I say? 71 games. So 71 games, but 22 of them will be available for free. So that's 49 games that you're paying $60 for. So it's a dollar something a game? Yeah, I think people can do that math. I think I'm going to be a buyer of that. Right? I'm not missing something, am I? Is there a way for me to compare this to what other teams are charging and other things are happening across the league and say, oh no, here's the issue? Let me know. And then you have the Indianapolis data center moratorium getting its final approval. Sure, great. Let's just scream about data centers. We're doing such good work. Now, I happen to drive by Leap, where they're doing all that construction. First of all, it is huge. It is a massive, massive amount of construction. So many trucks and big machinery working at one time. It's incredible. It is incredible. It's like everything working in concert. It is crazed. It's massive. Concerns, worries, paying attention. Sure. I get all that. The idea that we shouldn't build any of these data centers, and Leap is more than that, and that data centers are pure evil, is silly, is beyond reactionary. This moratorium stuff, you understand that if the political left gets their way, we won't even do AI. Wait till you hear where the left is on AI and who they think should own it. If these people were in charge, we never would have invented the light bulb. Tony Katz, 93 WIBC, good morning.
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12: Hey, good morning, Tony. Looking at the south side, west side, northbound 465 after 10th. We do have a crash block in two center lanes backing us up to Washington Street, US 40. A delay of about 11 minutes right now. Inbound 70, stop and go. From Emerson Avenue to the north, split a six-minute delay. Eastbound 70 jams. Belmont to the south, split a three-minute delay. Northbound 65 south side construction, stop and go from Keystone Avenue up to the south, split a delay of 8 minutes. Crash, Lawrence, 75th, a Sunnyside Road. Watch out for Sunnyside. South of 75th, avoid if you can. 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
0: 68 degrees in the American Standard Cooling Weather Center. The time is 8:16.
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0: as I was saying, if the left was in charge, we never would have invented the light bulb. There never would have been flight. The Wright brothers would have been stopped at Kitty Hawk. Tony Katz, 93 WIBC. Good morning. Good to be here. Good to be with you. A lot of people have been sharing this commentary from leftist communist Islamist Abdul El Sayed in Michigan. What? I'm just quoting other people there. The Democrat candidate discussing how we need to have control over the AI companies.
1: Are you in favor of public ownership models like the one Bernie introduced?
2: So I want to actually take it a step further.
1: Okay.
2: I agree that we need public ownership, but I also agree that we need some system of public control.
1: Yeah.
2: Like, what is the point of democracy if it's not to protect us from existential risk?
3: Yeah.
2: And right now, there is no regulation. And so I just think it's really important for us to be thinking, what is democratic control over this industry? What does it look like? And I'm not the only one to say, like, Dario Amodei, who's the CEO of Anthropic, kind of came to the conclusion himself that at some point we're going to need public ownership of this.
3: Mm-hmm.
2: Because it's just too big and just too dangerous. And so, you know, whether that means like public representation on boards or a public oversight body over all of these corporations, I just think this is potentially existential. Democracy is supposed to fix these problems. And right now they're trying to slip democracy, and we cannot allow that.
0: I'm starting to think he doesn't have an understanding of what democracy is, if that's what you think democracy's job is. What do you mean fix these problems? What problems are you referring to? If we argue that AI can be utilized in bad ways, I don't disagree with this. But when you say democracy's job is to what? Tell businesses they can't operate? Let people who know nothing about the business decide what should be about the business? If the argument is we don't want any AI in our society, go ahead, pass a law banning AI. Go ahead. Dear Lord, you ban cocaine, go right ahead. We don't allow this here. But it's good to know that Abdul El Sayed is in favor of banning things, you know, that are bad for society. There's no chance that's going to come back to bite him. None whatsoever. It just, the jokes write themselves. So does the honesty. Oh, and also the necessity. Understand, they're not having a discussion of guardrails. They're having a discussion. He's having a discussion of who should own this, as if Bernie Sanders' position is one of rationality. Why would I ever let him? If he wants to own an AI company, go start one. Somebody else starts it, gets trillions of dollars worth of investment, and you're saying, well, we'll take that from you now. Tell me more about Dr. El Sayed, your thoughts on democracy. You just want to take it. If the CEO of Anthropic wants to bring people onto his board, he can do that. You want to take control of the company? Okay. Yeah, no. If it was up, if these people were in charge, you would never have growth of any kind anywhere. None. But we should also be clear that when people discuss, for example, social media companies, they have taken an approach that does need to be dealt with. And a lot of these social media companies took the approach of, we don't care what gets fed. Now, I do argue that there are a lot of parents who didn't pay attention to what's being fed to their kids. It's a hard thing to say to moms whose children took their own lives because of cyber this and something else and destructive behaviors and the rest. It's a hard thing to say. But I will state again, even though it's a hard thing to say, it is for parents to say no to the very best of their ability. But if the platforms are making a public claim of here's what we're doing to protect kids, but they aren't actually doing those things, that's a fraud and they have to deal with that. This is about the trial regarding Meta, and Meta won't be the only one. Every social media, this, that, and the other is going to come up against this. And right now the argument is, hold them responsible. There are a fair amount of things to where the social media companies need to be held responsible. And certainly how they have utilized data against people is a big part of this. Certainly, there is no question and no doubt that there is a listening and observing going on, and you are now being fed things based on these statements that you have made or things that you're looking up. They have gained access to other parts of your life, and they don't deserve any of it. Mark Zuckerberg can kiss off the whole Meta crew, Google crew. Screw you. You haven't made my life better. And the pushbacks on that for the sake of privacy, I say bravo to. I accept the idea, and I think most Americans do, that if I'm utilizing a app for a purpose, it's for that purpose. And I do not give, I don't care what the user agreement says, any rights to that company to then utilize my data in any other way to now abuse me with it. It is wrong, and it is an obscenity. I like the pushback there. But we do have to accept the fact that if we're going to solely blame the social media company for all of the ills and not look at the personal responsibility aspects, huge mistake. And when we're talking about 13-year-olds, we have to be talking about parents. Some things you did to yourself and some things can indeed have been done to you. If Meta, Facebook, Instagram, etc., that whole world, if they knew that they were feeding really awful things to kids and decided not to worry about it while they claimed that they were protecting kids, they're going to have to deal with the consequences. If the answer is do away with the platforms, well, listen, as a radio host, great for me. The less social media you have, the better it is for me. And also the better it is for CNN and MS Now. Oh, they'd be overjoyed. You see, those places were unregulated and they were hurting your children. But we here at CNN, we're the real professionals. You can only trust us, just us. I mean, they'd love it. Broadcast news would love it. I'm in radio. Oh, gosh. Isn't that just the best thing in the world for me? Rage for the sake of rage is valueless. It has to have a philosophical underpinning. Rage against flock cameras? What's the philosophical underpinning? Our government is not allowed to surveil us. And so when we see the pushback on flock cameras, I say, fantastic. If you want to push back on AI that you don't want it in your life and you don't want to be surveilled with it, I say, good on you. If you want to discuss social media where there were clear lies told about safety and security, right on. If we want to claim in every space that we don't have a responsibility for what our kids are doing online or offline, for how AI is utilized in our own lives. If we think government can just save us from ourselves, while it's okay to have government surveil us, holy hell. The personal responsibility aspect cannot be left on the table. It has to be used and utilized. Well, that may be the same thing. I'll use AI to determine whether it is or isn't. See what I did there? But you know I'm right. Matt Bear's got traffic on the fives. Matt, what's happening?
3: Yeah, Tony, looking at this crash on the west side, northbound 465. It's at West 10th Street, and I'm watching the camera right now. We did have three right lanes blocked. Everything's been pushed to the right shoulder, but traffic is still stopped. back to I-74, 16-minute delay. Now, if you're coming off West 10th to northbound 465, it's a tricky merge as you have to get around the, you know, emergency vehicles and the crash on the right shoulder. So please be careful. It's a tough one to navigate. Also looking at inbound 70, stomp and go, Emerson Avenue to the north split, a 6-minute delay. Eastbound 70 jams Harding Street to the south split, a 3-minute delay. Crash, a 75th, at Sunnyside Road. South side, eastbound 465, stop and go 31 to Arlington Avenue, a 4-minute delay. 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I'm Matt Bear on the 5s at WIBC Traffic.
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12: DC politicians are ripping you off, using insider information to bank millions trading stocks, lining their own pockets while Hoosiers struggle. It's out of hand. It's wrong. It should be illegal. Thankfully, Indiana's own Senator Todd Young is leading the fight to ban this sleazy behavior. Todd Young's plan? A total ban on all congressional stock trading forever. A graduate of the Naval Academy and a Marine Corps veteran, Todd Young knows it's the right thing to do. That's why Todd Young never traded a single stock while in Congress. Contact Senator Todd Young. Thank him for doing the right thing. And let him know you stand proudly with him in his fight to pass the Stop Insider Trading Act. Go to young.senate.gov today. That's young.senate.gov. And thank Senator Todd Young. 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
14: A meeting, an assessment, and a plea. A flood advisory in effect for about the next 30 minutes for leftover runoff going into rivers, creeks, and streams. 67 degrees and the clouds are hanging around in downtown Indianapolis. Will eventually make it up to 83. I'm Ryan Hedrick. Here's what's trending at 831. Efforts to replace Carmel's Hazel Dell Parkway Bridge begin after part of it collapsed because of flooding. Jake McDaniel has the report.
15: Hamilton County hired United Consulting to redesign the bridge.
16: They're actively progressing and meeting with IDEM, Corps of Engineers, and DNR.
15: Commissioner Christine Altman added Governor Mike Braun signed an executive order to speed up flood zone permits so utility workers can clear debris and work on the new design. County leaders also looked into setting up a temporary two-lane bridge, but Altman says they ruled it out.
16: It is not only cost prohibitive, but unfortunately would cause significant delays to our ultimate fix of that project.
15: Jake McDaniel, 93 WIBC Mobile News.
14: People are waking up frustrated in Gary because NIPSCO says they're unable to restore power from last week's storms to everybody. About 100,000 people are in the dark.
17: Our biggest concern right now remains about getting the power back on to residents in the city of Gary specifically. I know NIPSCO is responsible for thousands upon thousands of residents throughout northern Indiana.
14: Gary Mayor Eddie Melton reacting at a press conference yesterday says about 335 utility poles have been damaged or destroyed. A moratorium on new data center developments in Indy getting the approval of the Metropolitan Development Commission. Jarrett Lewis with the report.
18: The commission voting unanimously on Wednesday, 6-0, to put the moratorium in place. This means that new data centers cannot be built in the capital city until the end of 2027. Mayor Joe Hogsett and Indianapolis City County Council President Maggie Lewis previously said they were in support of a moratorium. That way, more research can be done on the impacts data centers have on the city and its residents. Three data centers already approved by the commission within the last year will not be affected. Jarrett Lewis, 93 WIBC Mobile News.
14: Gas prices across the Hoosier State this morning, about $3.57 for regular unleaded. And in Massachusetts, testimony resumes in the Lindsey Clancy murder trial. On Wednesday, Clancy's psychiatrist took to the witness stand and said Clancy had been diagnosed with bipolar disorder and remains a suicide risk. Clancy is pleading not guilty to strangling her three young kids, killing them in 2023. And now sports time on WIBC at 8:34. The Indianapolis Colts will practice for the final time in Westfield today, and their newest wide receiver, Keenan Allen, will take the field with his new teammates. Head coach Shane Steichen says adding that veteran receiver was big time for the organization.
19: He sees the game like a quarterback, how to run routes, how to attack leverage, how he sees coverage, especially inside, in the slot, outside. You know, how corners play, how linebackers play them in the slot. That's built up reps, you know, over the years.
14: The Colts tight end Tyler Warren suffered a groin injury during Wednesday's joint practice with the Falcons. He left the field but later returned with the right groin wrap. The Indiana Fever hit the road. They're still on the road. They've won five straight games, so look to make it six against the Dallas Wings tonight. Tip off at 8, coverage at 7:30 on 107.5 The Fan. Major League Baseball, the Reds beat the Cardinals 5-4, and the White Sox shut out the Cubs 3-0. Sports brought to you by Ball State Athletics. I'm Ryan Hedrick on The Level on the Go and at WIBC.com. At 8:35, traffic on the fives. What's keeping you busy, Matt Bear?
3: Well, around it's the west side, looking at northbound 465. The on-ramp from West 10th Street, the right lane is blocked. And now, this was a serious crash, and traffic is still stopped back to I-74, 34-minute delay. All lanes of the main line have reopened, but the entrance ramp is partially blocked as you come up. You can merge using the Gore Point. Just be careful. Crash, Lawrence, as 75th is Sunnyside Road. Northbound 65 is jammed. Keystone Avenue up to Washington, a 9-minute delay. Inbound 70, stop and go. Emerson Avenue to the north, split, a 6-minute delay. Eastbound 70, stop and go. 3-minute delay from Harding into the south, split. Crash, Meridian at 38th. East side, northbound 465, slowed with an 11-minute delay from 74 up to East 56th Street. 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They mean business. I'm Matt Bear on the fives at WIBC Traffic.
0: 68 degrees in the American Standard Cooling Weather Center. The time is 8:36.
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0: 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Taking a look at where we are at, the Dow futures are down 394. Makes perfect sense. No, it doesn't. None of it makes any sense at all or in any way. Tony Katz, 93 WIBC. Good morning. Good to be here. Good to be with you. The Dow futures are down 398. Sorry. The NASDAQ futures, they are down 225. It's all about the treasury yields? Could very well be. You have got oil prices right now. We already saw the barrel price is up $87.44 on the West Texas crude, $94.45 on the Brent crude. That is up from where it was just a couple hours ago. While we have story after story that oil is passing through the Strait. I don't know how that's supposed to come together. Why it is that we have oil going through some levels of control of the Strait and prices are still up. That's something that I expect to hear from the president any moment now. The 10-year Treasury, 4.704. Absolutely not where you want that to be. The spot price on gold right now is $4,457. It's down a bit. It was over $4,500 earlier. And silver is down a little bit as well, $65.97 from some highs earlier and into last night. But of course, as we're discussing, you're seeing the market down. You're seeing the bond conversation move. We'll get more into that today. And then Bitcoin, where's the Bitcoin price? Where's my Bitcoin price? There it is right there. Sorry. Bitcoin at 71,743. What a jump. Yesterday, it was 64,000 at this time. That's a lot of movement. A lot of movement. You know, the world is crazy. By the way, if your question is why the movement, well, I think the bond conversation is a big part of it. What is the bond conversation about? We're going to be doing a buyback. Why are we doing the buybacks? Dr. Matt Will says this is because of the tariffs and the situation they created. It's just bad economics, even if President Trump thinks it's good leverage. There's also the theory that the world is about to become more expensive. We need to be able to generate more cash, and we already have $40 trillion in debt. That is with a T. Guys, we're on a collision course for some very bad things economically. Gen Z is not wrong to be concerned. $40 trillion in debt and everything's fine? Nothing's fine. And it could be that Bitcoin went up because, after all, why is anything in a dollar? What are you trusting? I trust the dollar over other things. I have no interest in getting rid of the dollar as a reserve currency. The Vice President, J.D. Vance, is just wrong and demonstrably so. But let's hold for a moment, because everything's crazy, the world's crazy, and we don't have to be. That's why I bring you the Tony Katz TK Thursday Music Moment, presented by Kill A Dent Removal. 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Talk to them today. Tell them Tony Katz sent you. They bring you the TK Thursday Music Moment. And what is it about? It's about not being driven crazy. There's a lot of crazy out there. Everybody's a bit nuts. We don't have to be nuts. We don't have to be any crazy at all. We take a moment. We take a beat. We've had some wild things in Indiana. We're going to get through these floods, by the way. You can go to WIBC.com, Help in the Heartland, and donate. It's Urban One, Radio One Indianapolis with CBS 4, Indy with Fox 59 and with Kroger. 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But we take a moment. We relax. We're all going to get through it together. And so to do that, I went to 1983, even though it was released in 1984. It's the height of 80s, as I see it. Roll down your window. Turn up the volume. It's the Pet Shop Boys. And a Mac Bear favorite. I don't know if that's true. West End Girls. Producer Carl, hit it.

0: Now, I know what some of you are saying, Tony. That's not ZZ Top. Trust me. You can find everything we do at the TK Thursday Music Moment. 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Producer Carl's got a playlist on Spotify, places where you can find the whole thing. We've got good music, and Matt Bear did approve. Matt Bear's got traffic on the fives. Matt, what's going on?
1: All right, good morning, Tony. Looking at northbound 465, coming off West 10th Street. We do have a crash on the right shoulder, but man, it's slowing us down. Back to I-70 delay right now in 12 minutes. Also, hearing about a gas line rupture in Lawrence right now. This is Penn Pike, west of Post Road, right around Charney Avenue. Please be careful. Lots of emergency vehicles in the area. Eastbound 465 slow from I-65 to Arlington Avenue, a 3-minute delay. South side northbound 465 slow 74 up to East 56, a 9-minute delay. South side northbound 65 stop and go Keystone up to Washington, 13-minute delay. Inbound 70 stop and go Emerson Avenue to the north split at a crash. Meridian at 38th. 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I'm Matt Bear on the fives at WIBC Traffic.
0: 68 degrees in the American Standard Cooling Weather Center. The time is 8:47.
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0: I think I got it. Tony Katz, 93 WIBC. Good morning. It's time to play America's favorite game. What the heck is that television theme song? Here is how we play our game. Producer Carl has selected a television theme song from yesteryear. I have to guess what it is. I am allowed to utilize the chat room for help or phone a friend. I'm allowed to do one or the other. My phone only works to Matt Bear, though. So I am going to do that. I'm going to phone a friend first. Matt Bear, what is this television theme song?
1: This old house.
0: No, it's not. Now, this is very, very weird. Because some people think, no, Claudia in the chat room, it is not Zaboomafoo. You are wrong. Shameful. It's got the feel of a Western, but it's not. It is a drama. Now, some people want to make the claim that, you know, it sounds like Wide World of Sports, going back ABC in the old school days. This is nowhere near Wide World of Sports. That is a world-class theme song. I believe see, now the chat room is like, no, seriously, this is Wide World of Sports. Let's listen to it a little bit longer. Let's see if they're right. Oh, I didn't hear that part. See, because it plays like it would be the closing credits of Dallas. It's got that kind of

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1: Jump for the agony of defeat. So good. You see, those of you who are Gen Z or millennials, you didn't grow up with Wide World of Sports. You didn't grow up with the greatest show in the history of mankind, Battle of the Network Stars. You didn't grow up knowing that Florence Henderson was actually hot and not that mom. You didn't know. You don't understand. We saw things, man. We saw things. In t-shirts, short shorts. You don't know. And all we said to ourselves is, my gosh, how many girls is Scott Baio really getting? And the correct answer was, all of them.
2: Hey, Tony, if you had agony of defeat, there's always the Good Feet store.
1: Nope. You're terrible at this, Carl. You're just awful. I mean, really bad. Like, really serious. I got to get Scott back on the show.
3: Oh, come on.
1: Scott Baio. We'll get him back next week. We'll try. I'll see you at noon. Matt Baer has traffic right now.
4: Yeah, Tony, look at a northbound 465 west side crash on the entrance from 10th Street. It's on the right shoulder. Left shoulder also blocked. We are backed up to I-70. 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I'm Matt Baer on the Fives at WIBC Traffic.
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4: Good Thursday morning. Coming up in a couple of minutes, I'll tell you where there's an evacuation happening right now. 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
7: I deeply feel like Lindsay was failed by the medical system.
6: She is among a big crowd of people, all dressed in pink, holding hands to support Lindsay Clancy outside the courthouse in Plymouth, Massachusetts. The mother's on trial for murder, charged with killing her three kids, in a case that's put a big focus on mental health. She's using an insanity defense, citing postpartum psychosis and severe depression. Her attorney's reaction to the support?
8: Thank you. That's all I can say. It's amazing.
6: Fox's Chandley Painter talked to Kevin Reddington on his way into the court where the trial resumes this hour.
9: You've been here weeks and you've been having your eyes on the jury. They've been taking lots of notes. What are you thinking? Do you feel confident that they're...
8: They're very, very attentive and they're putting a lot of work. They always do. They put a lot of work into the case. You know, it's very moving for them. They don't forget it.
6: Prosecutors dispute the claim Lindsay Clancy was psychotic, citing their expert testimony. They want the jury to convict her of triple murder. Meta's trial resumes today in Oakland, California. 29 states accuse the Instagram and Facebook parent company of making social media addictive, harming teens.
10: Former Meta engineer Arturo Bejar told jurors that the company's culture was, quote, comprehensively shaped by engagement. Keep them using the product. He pointed to features including infinite scroll, autoplay, and notifications, going as far to tell jurors that, quote, you just cannot trust Mark Zuckerberg with kids.
6: Fox Business Network's Ashley Webster. Meta denies the allegations as unsubstantiated. President Trump is warning Iran again. He's planning an economic D-Day, writing on Truth Social. It'll be the most crushing economic operation ever as nuclear and Strait of Hormuz talks go nowhere. Fox's Trey Yingst has Iran's response.
11: Iran's foreign minister saying the so-called economic D-Day is a diversion from America's own crisis, unprecedented debt, and surging interest costs. Doubling down on failed policies will only bring further defeat.
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4: An evacuation in central Indiana. 68 degrees in downtown Indianapolis under cloudy skies. A flood advisory has been extended through noon from Marion County and southern Hamilton County. Good Thursday morning. I'm Ryan Hedrick. Here's what's trending at 9:02. Several businesses have been evacuated in Lawrence this morning after a reported gas line rupture. Firefighters were called about 8:30 to Pendleton Pike. Citizens Energy has been contacted. No word on the status of the investigation. Indianapolis cops have charged four men in four separate homicides spanning a 20-month time period. Johnette Cruz has those details.
13: Investigators use DNA, ballistics, and community tips to crack the cases, providing long-awaited answers for victims' families, including Angela, whose ex-husband, Jeremy Patton, was shot and killed in early 2025. She spoke to Fox 59.
14: I'm pretty much just devastated. It's pretty much out of my hands. Everybody needs to be held accountable for what they do to others.
13: The other homicides occurred at locations across the city, ranging from 38th Street to a downtown hotel parking lot. IMPD officials say the arrests prove that violent crime will be met with swift accountability. All four suspects are currently held without bond. Johnette Cruz, 93 WIBC Mobile News.
4: There's going to be a press conference in Noblesville today about 3:45 with Governor Mike Braun and Noblesville Mayor Chris Jensen talking about flood damage. Jensen said this yesterday.
15: We're going to transition to a federal process so we can get some federal aid. We need all those folks again. 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
17: 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Now, in the Pacers' entire territory, anyone with an internet connection will be able to access this. 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
16: 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Early bird pricing through October 15th is about $60. The Pacers package will cost $19.99 a month or $119 a year. 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What's up, Matt Bear?
18: Hey, Ryan, good morning. Looking at northbound 465 on the west side. Crash on the entrance from West 10th Street to northbound. And we are backed up to Sam Jones Expressway, a delay of 5 minutes. South side, eastbound 465, a little bit slow from I-65 over to Arlington Avenue. Northbound 65, stop and go Keystone Avenue out to Washington, an 11-minute delay due to construction. 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With just one pill, Aleve provides up to 12 hours of pain relief so you can put pain in the rear view. Use as directed. I'm Matt Bear on the Fives at WIBC Traffic.
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16: Good Thursday morning. Now your forecast from the American Standard Cooling Weather Center.
22: We'll have decreasing clouds today with only a stray shower chance at times. Highs will rise near 81 degrees. Skies become mostly clear overnight with a chance for a patchy fog and a low near 65. I'm Fox 59 meteorologist Amber Hardwick for 93 WIBC.
16: Amber, thank you. Flood advisory extended through noon, 68 in the capital city. I'm Ryan Hedrick on The Level on the Go and at WIBC.com. It's time for Ethan and Jerry on 93 WIBC.
23: Good morning, Indianapolis. It's a wonderful Wednesday to be tuning into 93 WIBC with Ethan Hatcher and Jerry Lopez on the radio, joined by the fantastic, phenomenally talented producer Kev in the producer's fishbowl, pushing those buttons and doing the things to make the show function. I hope everybody is staying dry today. We had some showers yesterday evening, at least in my area, and we don't need any more rain, Jerry. I am done with the rain. What say you?
24: Yeah, definitely. I'm on the north side out there in Carmel, and it started raining a little bit, then it started raining a little harder, then it started dumping, and I was thinking, this is not good.
23: Yeah, I mean, how has the flooding affected your commute? Because several thoroughfares in the north side of Indianapolis have been totally obliterated by the floodwaters and erosion. Has that impacted you at all?
24: I've gotten fairly lucky because I'm close to Meridian, so that's good. But every now and then I have to remind myself that River Road by Keystone Mall no longer exists.
23: Yeah.
24: And that's crazy to say.
23: And then Hazeldale
24: is missing. River Road in Noblesville is missing. This is in the city. This is not like out in the rural areas where we typically hear about this.
23: But Carmel can count itself lucky for avoiding a truly crappy situation. I mean that literally. When on Monday city engineers had said there was almost a 90% certitude that a certain water main was going to break and then backfill into the Martin Marietta quarter
0: quarry, which would just become a nightmare. It'd start pouring raw sewage into the White River, so you start having contamination, and then filling this quarry in the middle of summer. Imagine the stench. Imagine the insects. And then also imagine the potential spread for disease. There's lots of like an environmental impact. It would have been a truly disastrous situation. But fortunately, Mayor Sue Finkham and city engineers announced yesterday that that has now diminished to a 10% chance, in large part thanks to the efforts of our service members and your brothers in arms and the National Guard, who swooped into our rescue, delivering more than 70 bags of 2,000 pound sandbags, flying them in with a Black Hawk helicopter and building two dams up there on the north side. This was Ben Ramos reporting on the operation. Whoops. Let's see. Somebody has muted my PC. Let's try that again. Ben Ramos with it reporting on the operation.
1: I'm Lieutenant Colonel Ben Ramos. I'm the 38th Cab Commander out of Shelbyville and also the Army National Guard State Aviation Officer. So today, the National Guard, we got a chance to do our jobs. We got a chance to serve our communities and protect our infrastructure. And it's part of our DISCA mission and part of what we do in the National Guard. So I'm proud of my soldiers and I'm proud of what they've done. And I'm proud of serving alongside some of the other professionals that we got to partner with. Indiana Homeland Security, we got to partner with the local police officers and the firefighters, amongst other professional agencies within the area. So we had two UH-60 Blackhawks. We utilized them to conduct sling load operations to sling 2,000-pound bags of sand within the vicinity to create a dam. So as Chief mentioned, it was 73 of those bags in place, so 73 turns as we done a single sling operation. So a lot of turn, a lot of operations, a lot of fuel, a lot of man hours, a lot of time. This operation started for us late last night. We got a chance to walk the site, check for any types of safety obstacles, make sure that the situation was safe for us to operate helicopters within the vicinity, because the last thing we wanted to do is create another hazard or put ourselves in some type of danger and lose the initiative on this mission. But overall, it looks and it appears to be a success from what we see from my perspective. I'll leave it to the engineers to determine whether the long-term success is something that was done correctly. But from the Army perspective and from the National Guard perspective, it was a pleasure to serve our community.
0: Now, I know these guys would say that they're just doing their job, they're doing their duty, but these people are heroes to the community, where they've stepped in and pinched in when we needed it most and done the hard work and now at least mitigated in part some significant damage. I mean, I know you have obviously experience in the armed services where I do not. What do you have to say about the efforts from the National Guard?
24: I mean, I like to think that soldiers don't view themselves as heroes, and that's why they're special. These people said, I get a chance to do my job, I get a chance to make a difference, and that's why they did it. I mean, imagine this. He said two Blackhawks.
0: Have you ever ridden one of those?
24: Yeah, they're not that big, but all it's holding is a 2,000-pound sandbag, and it's dropping it off, and they had two, and they made 73 passes. That's a heck of an operation, man.
0: Oh, yeah. No, I mean, it was super cool to watch those things. And the precision to drive one of those helicopters, I mean, that's some complicated aviation right there, to be able to hover and then deliver the sandbag exactly where you need it to.
24: Yeah, the only people cooler than them are the ones that you see putting out fires that drop the bucket in the water as they're flying, and they pick it up. Like, those guys are crazy.
0: Yeah, that's really insane, because then you have to factor in the drag of, like, picking up the bucket. But, you know, that's why we feel so strongly about these people, because of the work that they do, the precision work, and then obviously the results that it has for all of us.
24: Going back to this quarry, what would have happened if that quarry didn't fill up? If it didn't divert to that quarry, we would have had a really bad time down south.
0: Yeah.
24: That quarry saved lives.
0: In a lot of ways it did, because it diverted billions of gallons of water, but it also begs the question about what we're going to do for the next flood. Indiana has eroded so much of its wetland territory. We've paved over paradise, and that water ultimately has to go somewhere. You think about the geography of Indiana, and we are essentially a flatland. We're part of the plains. We've been ground down by glacial passes over tens of millions, hundreds of millions of years, and this is the geography that we have to deal with, but that water has to go somewhere. We don't have the rivers and the large tributaries, and we used to have marshes and wetlands, but when you build over top of those, you know, if you have a significant weather event like we did, the water is ultimately going to accumulate much faster. So we need to start planning for this more in the future, maybe large retention ponds like this for emergency runoff.
24: I mean, my question is, what do you do with the water in the quarry now?
0: Oh,
24: that's a lot of water.
0: Yeah, it's a lot of water. I imagine there are industrial pumps that can take care of that. If they want to salvage the quarry, it may not be worth the salvage at this point.
24: That's true.
0: And that's something for them to determine as a matter of business. But whatever you do, certainly while emergency workers are doing their diligent efforts to make our community a better, safer place, don't be a knucklehead and make their lives worse. Yeah. Hamilton County had to announce an emergency declaration that prevents and bans people from going into the White River, not with a kayak, a canoe, not to swim, tube, wade, or otherwise attempt to enter the river in until further notice.
24: I don't think they were talking to Spanish people in this declaration. I just want to say that. Probably no Latinos were jumping in that water.
0: Yeah, no.
24: That's a you thing.
0: Yeah, white river rafting is more of a Caucasian man's pastime for sure. Commissioner Christine Altman said, "We have seen people doing a lot of stupid things on the floodwaters, swimming, jet skiing, you name it. People need to understand that this is a life and death situation that we're currently in." There was an excellent example of this, and I played it on my show over the weekend. This guy in Anderson, and this still applies, especially as we just had the rains. If you see high waters and you're not damn certain of the depth, stay out of the water. Yeah. This guy drove his $90,000 tricycle into waist-deep water, and he almost, right. I see Jerry giving me that
24: tricycle.
0: Look.
24: Now I was expecting a big truck or something.
0: No, a tricycle through waist deep floodwaters, completely flooded his engine and short circuited the vehicle out, ruined it. And this was captured live by Fox 59 as people are waving at him and tell him, "No, old man, stop it. Turn around. Don't enter the water." And he did it anyway. Listen to this knucklehead.
2: "Oh my goodness, this is crazy. This all just unfolded in the last 30 seconds. This is 5th and Main Street, and this is a three-wheeler motorcycle. Everyone was waving at him, telling him, no, no, this is where the White River just crested at 8 a.m. this morning. The White River got over 25 feet. It normally sits at 4 feet, so we don't even know how deep this water is, but we know it's deep, and somehow he is making it through. This is actually crazy. We also have people standing to the side videoing him, telling him, man, what is going on? What are we doing here? Where are you trying to get?" And as you can see, he made it about 90% of the way. Wow. This is okay. Lights are flashing. The bike is making some noises here. That's why the Anderson Fire Department just pulled up and they were like, "Hey man, we're going to have to rescue you now. We're going to take this rescue live if we can here."
3: He's putting other lives in danger by doing that. We're noticing here a member of the fire department out with them.
2: "Please do not do this. You just don't know how deep and how fast these waters are." But as you can see, everyone here a little bit frustrated with what just unfolded. We're just hoping that this gentleman's okay.
3: Yeah.
2: And that everyone safely gets out okay here. But a crazy situation that just unfolded here.
5: "My trike's gone.
2: Yeah.
5: And there's not a thing I can do to replace any of it."
2: "Did you not see the water there?"
5: "No, I did. I wasn't.
2: Just weren't sure.
24: He couldn't go by fast enough.
5: I didn't see it there. I just wasn't thinking this morning."
7: "He chose poorly."
0: I mean, how can you say you didn't see the water there? At what point, you know, it didn't just suddenly become waist deep. You know, you're driving through, you can see, oh, it's starting to get deeper. It's up to my feet. Maybe I should turn around. Like, no, he knew what he was doing.
24: If there's anything he saw when he left the house was water, right? So the whole thing is stupid. But I mean, unfortunately, we also had the other side where there was the four kids, the teenagers, jumped off a bridge because the water was a little high and thought it would be fun. And one is still out there somewhere.
0: Oh, no.
24: Yeah. And they're like on a bridge and the water came up. I was probably 3 feet below the top of the bridge. They're like, "Oh, this will be cool." And I don't know if they recovered that last kid.
0: Yeah.
24: So it goes both ways. This story, we laugh at him because he's an idiot, but he survived.
0: Right. No, he lived to tell the tale. And obviously, yes, we share this story, because, obviously, fortunately, it had a reasonably happy ending where he was able to be rescued.
24: Can he be fined for that? For like your own negligence, now we got to waste time to save you?
0: I'm sure you could, but fortunately, the emergency workers were not significantly endangered. Like it was about an ankle deep where they were, you know, shin deep when they rescued him. But the point remains. Don't make the life of emergency workers while they are serving your community more difficult than it needs to be. Please, please stay safe and use common sense. Is that too much to ask, Jerry?
24: They have real people to rescue.
0: There we go.
24: Don't be one of them because your trike broke down.
0: Thanks for listening to 93 WIBC. Stay tuned. Later this hour, we have special guest State Treasurer Daniel Elliott coming on the program to make a special announcement. You'll want to be sure to listen to that at 9:30. But in the meantime, coming up next, stay tuned to 93 WIBC, and we'll be discussing Spencer Deary now asking the Indiana Supreme Court to intervene in the recount case. More details about that on the way. Stay tuned.
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0: Welcome back, Indianapolis, to 93 WIBC with Ethan Hatcher and Jerry Lopez on the radio, producer Kev on the board. And this segment, things are heating up in the battle between Paula Copenhaver and incumbent Spencer Deary in who ultimately won the May primary election. The difference of only three votes either way, Spencer Deary initially confirming victory after the recount commission threw out a number of votes that has now switched the other direction in Paula Copenhaver's favor. The Republican senator wants the Indiana Supreme Court to now take the case and for the Court of Appeals to stop officials from naming Paula Copenhaver on the November ballots. We have a ticking time countdown for this, Jerry, because I believe the ballots have to be finalized by no later than September 21st, yeah. I want to say. So, you know, this has a relatively fast timetable that we need to resolve the issue. I think at the end of the day, the central issue here is whether legal votes cast by citizens can or should be thrown out on the basis of simple government incompetence, because the facts in question, as I understand it, come down to these six votes that were tossed out against Spencer Deary. They were from legal citizens. These were not even people who mailed in their ballots. They voted in person. They took time out of their day on election day to do things right. Their signatures matched. They deposited the ballot. They intended to do so. They voted for the candidate that they chose, but it comes down to officials who counted the ballots. They didn't have a stamp. Indiana law requires the back of an absentee ballot to bear the circuit court clerk's official seal or signature, and Deary's appeal asks whether a clerk's failure to meet the requirement prohibits an otherwise valid ballot from being counted.
24: So I understand what you're saying, but I want to back this up a little bit, because we've spoken to Paula Copenhaver. We've had her explain the process. Mm-hmm. So I don't think any part of the process is sketchy. All right. Now, Deary probably wanted 200 ballots reviewed. They all come together and they say, okay, look at the ballots. We're going to do the count first and make sure all the numbers are right before they look for discrepancies. All right. So the count is correct. Now let's look at individual ballots, and each team has an overwatcher from the other side. And they pull out ballots that they want to have reviewed. And Paula probably put out 200, and we'll say he put out 200 as well. And at the end of all of it, it came down to 8 total. I think they got switched. Now, to answer your question, does it suck? Yeah. But I think that there's a good reason for this stuff, right? I mean, if we don't have a process to validate what a ballot is, then anybody could just sneak ballots in if we didn't require signatures or verifications or signs by both parties, even though we want to say somebody, you know, voted in with their own integrity.
0: Sure. And it is vitally important to maintain the process. Yeah.
24: And
0: maintain
24: you should be fired.
0: The procedure.
24: I think you should be fired. If your negligence caused somebody to lose their right to vote or their vote, that's a huge deal.
0: It is an enormously huge deal, but a lot of these people are volunteers for starters. So if you're firing them, it's not a significant impact. And when you are now invalidating legal votes on the basis of bureaucratic incompetence, on government incompetence, you now create a situation where the government can put its thumb on the lever one way or the other. Who's to say if perhaps a Democrat official, forgets to sign a few Republican ballots in order to put their thumb on the scale, which is why Spencer Deary's attorney says that a ballot that has been marked and cast, and this is, again, according to the provision of Indiana state law that they're pointing to, where they say that a ballot that has been marked and cast by a voter in compliance with this title may otherwise not be counted solely as a result of the act or failure to act of an election officer may nevertheless be counted unless evidence of fraud, tampering, or misconduct affecting the integrity of the ballot is presented by a party to the proceeding. So nobody is contending that these voters at this point were acting in bad faith or acting illegally. These
24: were people, illegal voters.
0: Right.
24: Or, yeah.
0: This isn't a person who's like, oh, hey, they voted in this precinct and then they also showed up and voted in this precinct. You can't vote twice, so we're throwing that out. These are all legal votes from legal citizens. It comes down to the incompetence of the government. And that's the central issue at play. Of course, we haven't received the final resolution to this. This is fascinating. For those who are, you know, real election wonks and people who like following this stuff like we do, it is very interesting to follow this and then see ultimately where the resolution is going to be. But it, you know, it needs to happen in the courtroom because, man, this is a razor thin wire.
24: We always say that.
0: A margin.
24: We always say that, that like your vote counts. It was 3 votes to begin with. And after all these votes, it came down to 8 being switched. So your vote definitely counts, but at the end of the day, this is the first time I've ever really gotten to the weeds on what a recount is, how they do a recount, what's the process of the recount. It's crazy to see, but to your point, it's got to be wrapped up very soon.
0: I bet a few people on election day and mayor kicking themselves like, man, I wish I would have showed up to the polls. This is why it's important. A lot of the time, you know, of course, you have large margins, but then sometimes it comes down to a few handful of votes, and that's when it really gets interesting. Thanks for listening to 93 WIBC. Be glad that you are an American citizen, where we are covered by 90% roughly air conditioning and all our climate controlled buildings. I am thankful to William Carrier, a hero of the American people, for inventing the air conditioner almost 100 years ago. People in Europe, they do not feel the same way, Jerry. As a matter of fact, people in Belgium in particular are reluctant to embrace air conditioning on the basis that it will make them seem more American. This at a time when Europeans are literally dying in droves from heat waves. More people have died from the heat wave than they have from COVID.
24: Yeah, listen, Europe doesn't need to worry too much, because here in the next couple of years, their populations are going to change, and they're going to be very heat-friendly people, if you know what I mean.
0: Ah, yes. Well, and that change will be accelerated when you got more than 16,000 people who died in a single week during Europe's heat wave in last June. In Wallonia, southern Belgium, 313 deaths recorded on June 28. That was more than the same peak of COVID during November.
24: Why do these people die
0: of 2020?
24: This is over 100 degrees. We've had 100 degrees before. So, like, what is this? Is this
0: they don't have a way to escape at all?
24: The unhoused people like that, just stuck.
0: It's the poor primarily, yes, homeless, and then those aged 65. So vulnerable populations.
24: Half 85%. Of the emergency rooms don't have air conditioning.
0: Yeah, that's why you're dying. Isn't that crazy? We saw this just a few months ago when they were instructing emergency room workers in Germany to start wearing ice packs to the hospital because they don't have climate control. It's insane, but it's true.
24: This is real life.
0: Yes, you have more people dying of heat preventable.
24: It's crazy. Around 85% of the deaths were among those 65 and over. And they said over half of the rooms in the emergency room do not have air conditioning. So here you are already dying from the heat. And then they bring you in and don't give you any AC.
0: Yeah, you're preventable heat death that can definitely be saved by an air conditioner. Thanks for listening to 93 WIBC. Coming up next, Ryan Hedrick with the news.
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2: What they say she did is horrific. 68 degrees in downtown Indianapolis. Sun starting to peek through. A flood advisory has been extended through noon. I'm Ryan Hedrick. Here's what's trending. Testimony picks up today in the trial of Lindsay Clancy, who's accused of killing her three kids in 23.
3: Cross-examine their experts. They're going to put them on today. And then I'll probably have a Zoom tomorrow with one more witness.
4: Okay. Do you expect court to go again for the rest?
3: Closing argument should be Monday, hopefully.
2: Kevin Reddington, the attorney for Lindsay Clancy, speaking with Fox News. Clancy facing three charges of first-degree murder for strangling her kids in Massachusetts. Grand Theft Auto 6 being used to get some soldiers to re-enlist. A unit in Georgia offering active duty soldiers a four-day pass to play this year's most anticipated video game when it's released in November. The division says the offer is contingent on the soldiers re-enlisting for a minimum of 2 years. Now your opening bell report on 93 WIBC, brought to you by Absolute Wealth Management.
12: And now all three major indices trading lower on this Thursday morning. The Dow is down 463 points to 53,463. The S&P down 34.25 to 77.07. And the NASDAQ is down 175.25 to 29,426. I'm Ryan Hedrick on the level, on the go, and at WIBC.com.
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0: Very often we get politicians in the studio to give us good news, but that is going to happen right now. Welcome back to 93WIBC. You're listening to E&J 100 Proof this morning. Ethan Hatcher and Jerry Lopez. And we are pleased to be joined by a special guest. This is Indiana State Treasurer Daniel Elliott. Daniel, thank you for joining us today. I appreciate you.
1: Hey, guys. I really appreciate the opportunity to come out here and visit and share some, as you said, good news.
2: Yeah, you said this was a special announcement that you wanted to share with the WIBC audience. Let's cut to the chase.
1: Let's do it. What is it? All right. So most of the time as I travel around the state, when you people say, well, what does the treasurer do? That's almost like 99% of the time the conversation that I have. And there's a lot of things that I do. But the primary function that the treasurer has is the treasurer is the chief investment officer of the state of Indiana. My job is to take tax dollars. And while we're not spending them on the things like roads and things like that, we don't just stick them in a vault and leave it there. We actually invest those dollars. And every dollar that I'm able to raise in investments is a dollar we don't have to tax Hoosiers. So, frankly, I think I've got the most conservative job at the State House.
0: So you're kind of like the Wolf of Indiana.
1: Yeah. That's
0: our Nancy Pelosi, but sober and a lot cooler.
2: So when you're announcing these dollars, these aren't dollars of excess taxation that have been inflicted to Hoosiers.
1: Absolutely not. These are not. So literally what I do is I take that biennium budget that we do every 2 years, and we don't just sit on that money, stick it in a hole somewhere and ignore it. I take that and I use it for investments. Now, it's tricky in the sense that these investments, I can't lose money.
0: Right.
1: Because these are taxpayer dollars. So I have to be very thoughtful, very cautious with these investments. I have to first make sure the money's there when we need to go pay the bills. But in the same time, if we can help that money grow for Hoosiers, that's a dollar we don't have to tax Hoosiers. And again, I get it. It's nerdy stuff. I'm a nerdy guy.
0: But it's our money, though.
1: But it's our money. And the thing about it is being able to take that money and figure out ways to make more money.
0: Yeah.
1: You know, this is, to me, again, one of the most conservative principles out there, because all I'm saying is if I can make more money through investments for the people of Indiana, then we don't have to tax, you know, that single mom who's trying to just make ends meet, or that family who's trying to save up a little bit more money for their kids' college education. These are, to me, important concepts that, yeah, most people, it'll never get on the news. I mean, right. The fact that you guys are letting me come on, I appreciate it, because
0: Us how our money's doing. So let's get right to it. Right, you've been investing our funds, the state of Indiana's funds.
1: Yep.
0: And how are we doing?
1: We're doing great. So
0: how great?
1: How about $450 million this last year?
0: Jeez.
1: To give you an idea, in the three fiscal years, because you know in finance we measure things in fiscal years, in the three fiscal years that I've been your state treasurer, I've raised $1.8 billion. Now, I want to give you context because, you know, that may be bad if we were losing money. That's more money than we've made the previous 20 years combined.
0: And this is from you picking investments with our money
1: exactly.
0: From the state.
1: In fact, it's triple what we've made the previous decade.
2: So, first of all, what investments have you bought into that are paying these large dividends?
1: So, it's a combination of multiple things. It's one, having good reserve funds, you know, which obviously we look at the disasters we're going through here in Indiana right now. We need those reserve funds to be able to help Hoosiers. But it's also being very thoughtful about the funds and how we're using them, how we're spending the dollars, period. So you have to have money to invest money. So there's that part of it. The other part is, frankly, conservative investments. Just sitting there and saying, what's the best use of these monies? How can we get these monies out there and the best for Hoosiers? And to be thoughtful about how we're doing that. I have a team. I mean, I'm not sitting at a computer all day doing this by myself. I have a team of professionals who that's all they do. And they're looking at what is the best way to do this. And picking the right team, having the right team, making sure that we have funds available, and then going out there and saying, what's the best investments for the state of Indiana?
2: Sure.
1: And that's what we've been doing, sure. And it's been working.
2: These are all the broad strokes, but like what specifically, when you say you're making
1: I'll give you a specific one that will probably get you some phone calls today.
0: Okay.
1: This is, you know, there's going to be some people mad at me for this, and it is what it is.
0: But you're here to make money for the state. That's your job.
1: I'm here to make money for the state. One of the things that I've invested in, and I early on in my time as treasurer, I doubled our investments in this particular type of investment, and that it would be Israeli bonds. And, and when I was asked, this was shortly after October 7th, they had come to us and said, would you increase some of your investments? I looked at that number and I said, we're going to double it. And I did that for two reasons. One, I'll be honest, you know, when you look at what happened in 9/11, I remember that. They were the first country to stand with us, period, end of story. And so,
0: your friend asks you for some money, you give it to him.
1: But not only that, the second part of that is one of our best returning investments, period, end of story. We, you know, it is a absolute great investment. So not only are you helping your friend by investing in your friend, but your friend is also helping you make more money than you're making any other investment. Awesome. So it's a win-win in both terms. And it's also helped us build a really strong relationship with our friends in Israel.
0: So we have all this money now.
1: Mm-hmm.
0: Are we going shopping? Like, what are we getting? Is everybody get a Tesla?
2: Where's the money going?
0: Billions. I want a Tesla.
1: And this actually can segue right into what I did yesterday. So we all know that because of the war in Iran, and now the continuing war in the Ukraine, that we have declared a gas tax emergency, and we've ceased
0: multiple times.
1: And obviously, there's a lot of debate around that.
0: Yeah.
1: But here's what I will tell you. Because of those good investments that we've had there, we're able to do that. We're able to say, okay, we can keep more money in Hoosiers' pockets. And when we look at that suspension of the gas tax, it wasn't an arbitrary decision by the governor. He actually doesn't have the authority to make it by himself. It takes three. He proposed it, of course, and led the way. But there were two other people who had to vote to make that happen, aside from the governor and his appointees. And that would be myself as state treasurer and the state comptroller. I sit on 19 different boards. And one of those little known boards that no one ever pays attention to is the State Board of Finance. And a month ago, we decided, you know, and we have to do this in arrears. It takes a number of months to get to the point where we're looking at in the past. We said, we're going to take state dollars, highway dollars. We're going to move those from the state highway funds to the local units of government. And why that's important is because you look at our local units of government, say a small town where I grew up in Jennings County, they still got to pave the roads.
0: Yeah.
1: You know, and so how do they do that when there are no funds coming in? And so we've moved those funds around, and every month we have to decide, are we going to replenish those funds? And we have the funds to replenish. The three of us made that vote, and we just did that yesterday as well.
0: So a big part of this is the fact that you or your team has been able to increase our funds.
1: Mm-hmm.
0: Puts us in a position where we can actually do a gas tax holiday, because yes, we can pay back those municipalities with some of the funds from that.
1: Absolutely, 100%.
0: Without that, there is no gas tax.
1: Without that, that would be hard. Now, I'm not saying we couldn't find it from other places.
0: Sure.
1: But it makes it much easier when you have half a billion dollars that is able to go into the general fund. That means you have funds that you can actually rely on and use for those moments. We also have our reserve funds. So, and all of those are decided where those monies go. They're not decided by, they're decided by the General Assembly. They put those into these different funds that we can then access.
2: So this is the General Assembly's slosh fund, in essence.
1: Well, see, I would disagree with you on that one and to push back on that. And the reason I would push back on that is saying that when we look at these emergencies, you don't know when an emergency is going to happen. I mean, come on, guys. Would any of us have thought that there would be a lake in the middle of Carmel now?
0: No.
1: You know, you have these funds because there are needs that happen that we don't expect. And if you look at Indiana, and this is going to be way nerdy, guys, I'm sorry,
0: but it is what I am. It's in the weeds.
1: If you look at Indiana's AAA bond rating, which myself and others have been working really hard to make sure we maintain, that's because you have to keep about between 10 and 15% in reserves. If we just spend that and we don't have that, that lowers the bond rating, which means everything that gets built costs more, not more to get. You don't get something better because you spent more. You just pay more in interest rates. And so this saves interest rates, which again saves Hoosier taxpayers.
0: Awesome. Awesome. Hey, thank you so much for coming down and spreading the good news.
1: I appreciate it.
0: We have a gas tax holiday, but we also have the Wolf of Indiana taking care of our investments. That's the state treasurer, Daniel Elliott. Thanks for coming up here today.
1: Appreciate it, guys. Thanks.
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0: listening to 93 WIDC. Ethan Hatcher and Jerry Lopez on the air with producer Kevin, the producer's fishbowl. We just got done having a conversation with State Treasurer Daniel Elliott explaining how Hoosier investments are paying dividends to the tune of $1.8 billion over 3 years. Good news for Hoosier taxpayers. This segment, however, I wanted to share the tale of the little artist that could. I love this. It's just such a fun story. Spoderman is what the internet has called this rather malformed attempt at a Spider-Man Brand New Day poster. I shared the picture here in the rundown so that way you can see
1: it's
0: it.
1: It's bad.
0: It's hilarious. Well,
1: it's better than I could do. I suck at draw. Well, listen, you have a platform when it comes to this. You may be the best artist I know. You've drawn some masterpieces, from Rob Kendall's dog that passed away to Governor Holcomb with a crown on. I mean, I've come to the studio and seen some of your artwork. I can't draw anything even close to this guy, but I know this is bad.
0: Well, I think he's basing it off of the internet meme, which is where they've gotten the name Spoderman from. I mean, you know, there's a similarly poorly drawn Spider-Man meme that's floating around. And I think that's what this artist, Drake Landon, was attempting to emulate at his Cineplex. You see, Drake, he works. see what I'm talking about there?
1: Yeah, I've never seen that before.
0: You've never seen Spoderman. So Drake, he works for a Cineplex, and of course, Spider-Man, Brand New Day, sweeping through theaters, smashing through records. Yeah. Jerry, this thing has gotten north of $2 billion global box office so far, and we're only like, what, 14 days in?
1: Yeah, here's the reality. I'm going to take myself on a solo date this afternoon, and I'm debating between two movies, the new Spider-Man or Odyssey. And Odyssey's like 3 hours.
0: Oh, skip Odyssey.
1: Really?
0: Don't give Chris Nolan a dime for the rape of Western civilization.
1: Is it that bad?
0: Oh, it's terrible. Everything from the casting decisions.
1: I heard the casting.
0: The casting choices.
1: It has
0: choices.
1: Like every celebrity's in it. They say you watch it and you're like, that's not Uma Thurman, that's Furioso.
0: Are asinine and political in the way that he's compromised core elements of the story. Even more feminist than the feminist translation that he was basing this particular adaption on. And the feminist translator criticized his emotionless adaption of the Odyssey. Like, it is character assassination. They totally ruined Odysseus, Ulysses.
1: You've talked me out of the movie completely. Yeah, in the past. No,
0: definitely.
1: Spider-Man it is today.
0: It's a lot more fun. I already saw the Spider-Man movie.
1: It's good.
0: It's a good time.
1: They say top five Marvel ever. And I'm not a big Marvel guy, but if you're putting it up there with the really good ones, then I'm in.
0: Debatable. I'd say it's really good. I didn't enjoy it as, like, much of the Sam Raimi Spider-Man 1 or 2. There's so

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1: Spider-Man New Day poster, which is why he drew this little poster of, you know, Spider-Man as a replacement. Now, ended up the corporate wet rags called his Cineplex to report him and like say, now you got to take the poster down. Get the official marketing materials up there, which they had to send. It was delivered to the wrong location. That was the whole reason. But like, no, you can't use that as a replacement just for branding reasons. And I guess, yeah, I understand on a corporate level, but are you not going to get a lot more benefit out of the viral marketing? Like, people would come to that specific theater just to see the poster. I guess not anymore. At least Drake Landon, at the end of the day, he got a free Comic-Con table out of this. Yeah, so now he's going to sell Spider-Man prints and other original artwork just because of this little story. I mean,
2: life
1: I love it.
2: Life works out the way it's supposed to.
1: He is the little artist that could. Thanks for listening to 93 WIBC. We got a lot more content coming up in hour two. Angie Nixon, new bag of crazy just dropped in the Florida primaries. We'll tell you about that up next. Stay tuned.

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1: Good Thursday morning. Coming up in 2 minutes from the Price Point Comfort Mitsubishi Electric Studios, you'll hear what Hoosiers are waiting to hear, a donation that's been made in Gary, and you'll hear what that is, and you'll hear what's been approved in Indianapolis. Those stories are coming up next in just a couple minutes right after Fox News Radio. 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Right now it is 69 degrees and cloudy in downtown Indianapolis, and it is now 10 o'clock.
2: Stocks are down, oil is up.
3: I'm Dave Anthony, Fox News. The Dow is dropping more than 300 points as crude oil prices rise about 2% after President Trump told Iran he is planning economic D-Day in the ongoing nuclear and Strait of Hormuz conflict, calling it the most crushing economic operation ever.
4: The president indicated that any countries around the world that are providing any sort of economic lifeline to the Iranian regime would face their own economic consequences. He called on allies to stand with the United States, posting to Truth Social, "No one has given the Islamic Republic of Iran a greater opportunity to make a deal than me."
3: Fox's Trey Yingst in Tel Aviv. Iran calls this a diversion that it will only bring further defeat for the U.S. Homeland Security is planning to deport a man here in the U.S. illegally who's charged with operating a boat illegally in New York. It capsized near the Statue of Liberty earlier this month, killing a mother and her five-month-old baby. Hundreds of people are dressed in pink, gathered outside a court in Plymouth, Massachusetts, supporting Lindsay Clancy, a mother on trial for murdering her three kids. But she's using an insanity defense, citing postpartum psychosis and depression that she tried to get treatment for.
5: Lindsay was severely struggling, and she was severely failed.
3: And as testimony resumes, Fox's Chanley Painter's there.
6: The prosecution, they carry the burden here. They have to prove beyond a reasonable doubt that Lindsay Clancy was, in fact, criminally responsible when she took the lives in the most horrific way of her three children. They say you can have mental health issues and still be criminally responsible.
3: 6 years ago, he was going to California. Now Prince Harry and his wife, they're going back to Britain after they were estranged from the royal family, which Meghan Markle had accused of being racist.
7: The news that the Duke and Duchess of Sussex are relocating from California to the UK came as a surprise even to King Charles. Harry and Meghan will not be resuming royal duties, and we don't know whether this move will lead to a thaw in frosty relations with Prince William and Princess Catherine.
3: That's Fox's Jonathan Savage in London. 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
1: Some people say they don't have time to wait. I'm Jake McDaniel. Here's what's trending at 10:02. Hoosiers are replaced, that are displaced, are waiting to hear if millions more FEMA dollars could be coming their way through a major disaster declaration. Jennifer Landis tells Fox 59 she lost her home and most of her belongings in the recent flood.
9: Things were floating in my house. Even the refrigerator was floating. A piano was on its side.
1: Indiana Governor Mike Braun's office says once FEMA wraps up its damage assessments, Braun will submit the declaration request to President Trump. And if that's approved, homeowners impacted can qualify for FEMA assistance. NBA legend Glenn Robinson donating $100,000 to support people in Gary impacted by storms and flooding from this past week.
10: I will never forget the people and the community that helped shape me. I'm honored and I'm blessed to give back with a contribution to help out for the storm relief.
1: The funds assisting people affected by the storms. Robinson's from Gary, or he's from Gary, and he says the city will always be a part of who he is. He played for different teams during his NBA career, including the Indiana Pacers and the Philadelphia 76ers. Marion County's enacting a moratorium on new data center developments. Here's Jarrett Lewis.
11: The Metropolitan Development Commission is agreeing to enact a moratorium on new data centers being built in Indianapolis until the end of 2027. The commission's vote on approving the moratorium was unanimous. Now, the Department of Metropolitan Development says it will collaborate with the mayor's office and the city county council to retain a consultant, conduct research, and put certain data center regulations in place. Jarrett Lewis, 93 WIBC Mobile News.
1: IMPD arrested four men in four separate homicides in 24 hours. Investigators used DNA and community tips to crack the cases, providing long-awaited answers for victims' families, including Angela, whose ex-husband Jeremy Patton was shot and killed in early 2025, and she spoke to Fox 59.
12: I'm pretty much just devastated. It's pretty much out of my hands. Everybody needs to be held accountable for what they do to others.
1: The four homicides happened within less than 2 years across Indianapolis. And the Indiana Fever face the Dallas Wings tonight for a tip-off at 8. I'm Jake McDaniel on The Level, on the go, and on WIBC.com. Coming up in 1 minute, Ethan and Jerry on this Thursday morning. It's 10:04.
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0: 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Ethan Hatcher and Jerry Lopez on the radio. Producer Kev on the board, providing the bump music selection. And what a wonderful selection it is. Terrific Thursday to be tuning into 93 WIBC. The Democratic Socialists have been getting a lot of victories in the primaries, some crucial elections. It is their moment in the sun. But will that momentum hold through November? Only time will tell. I find it doubtful, especially in a place like Florida, where you now have Democratic Socialist Angie Nixon, who is currently running against the incumbent appointed Senator Ashley Moody out of there in Florida. They will be facing off in November. If you don't remember Angie Nixon, she was the one causing a scene just a few months ago when Florida held its redistricting vote. She did not take it well, Jerry, to say the least. This was her response from the floor of the legislature.
1: I will not allow you to destroy our democracy. It is a violation of the Constitution. It is. It's a violation of the Constitution. Now, order the law and go to the legal.
2: I want to rip my ears off. I promise I do.
3: How to talk to a feminist. Let's begin.
4: So the history of feminism...
3: Be quiet. Actually... Shut up. Shut up.
4: Okay.
0: That's what somebody needed to tell Angie Nixon while she's on the floor. Like, look, hey, I gave a speech in the legislature opposing redistricting right here in the state of Indiana. You know what I didn't do? I didn't start causing a scene. I didn't start shrieking and shouting and stamping my feet all over the General Assembly and preventing basic order from taking place.
2: Yeah, a couple of things. One, I know she's single.
0: Yeah.
2: Because nobody wants to listen to that voice for that long. Number two, she is a Democratic Socialist. And she started with, this is a threat to our democracy.
0: You're the threat.
2: This is against the Constitution. It's like you have no brains at all.
0: Especially because the Democratic Socialists want to overturn our democracy and the Constitution.
2: And if you specifically. If you couldn't pick a worse state to try it in, go to the home Florida. Of most people that are fleeing said communism and socialism.
0: Which is why it makes it so interesting that she's going to get boat raced in the actual election. Yeah. But for the purposes of the primary, I mean, look, this is not going anywhere in the state of Florida.
2: The left is too scared to buck Democratic Socialists, and they're going to be their problem. They are terrified to buck the system. Was it Jaclyn Hong from Wisconsin? Didn't say she wanted to get rid of ICE because Wisconsin wants to keep ICE. And guess what? Because of that, she didn't get the Bernie Sanders nod or the AOC nod. And if she would have got either one of those, good chance she's the governor, the candidate.
0: Well, what's really interesting here, she was running against Vindman for the Democratic nod, who had $16 million worth of campaign funds. She significantly underperformed in fundraising, but then outperformed him in the election. Why? Because this is the crazy base that they are appeasing. Those are the types of people who are politically active and then show up to the primary elections and are pushing the Democratic Party in particular ever leftward.
2: Yeah.
0: Now, it's not going to resonate with a Florida voter at large. I mean, obviously, like we said earlier, she is going to get boat raced in the actual election against Ashley Moody. But man, what a fascinating insight into the mind of the Democrat Party and where it's at right now and the base in particular. When you have candidates who are saying crazy things like this about drag shows and still pull off of electoral victory, at least in the primary.
5: I don't understand, like, there's no sexualization at a drag show. It's just people dressing up and singing and performing. I've taken my children to drag shows, and it's fun. It's entertainment. It's wholesome entertainment. And there's nothing wrong. It's just, like, I don't get it.
6: Oh, that was horrible.
7: You're horrible.
6: You're an irredeemable monster!
8: What took you so long, idiot?
0: There's nothing sexual about a drag show. It's wholesome family entertainment? You are lying, lady. You are, this is a bald-faced lie.
2: I mean, listen.
0: And like, look, I'll tell you, you know how I know, Jerry? have you ever heard of the White Rabbit?
2: No.
0: The White Rabbit is a burlesque club right here in Indianapolis, over on the near south side of town, Fountain Square area. Lovely little club, been to a couple of shows there. And while predominantly female oriented, there have been some drag elements that were incorporated into these burlesque programs.
2: And does it look like The Greatest Showman, or is it a little bit more risque?
0: Risque. risque, shall we say. And these are not wholesome, family-friendly, family-oriented events.
2: It can be if you let your five-year-old tip them.
0: If you're dragging it, well, first of all, they won't let kids through the door, as they shouldn't,
2: yeah,
0: because this is an adult-oriented activity. And look, consenting adults,
2: yeah, do you,
0: can consume whatever, yep, content consensually that they wish. That's fine. But when you're sitting out here and you're saying that, oh, this is okay to drag your kids to, uh-uh.
2: Yeah, but here's my thing. Just when we thought she wasn't that stupid, she says, hold my beer though, right, Ethan? Cause I haven't heard this, but I saw the next sentence and I'm like, you have got to be kidding me. She takes it a step further.
0: Of course. Well, as democratic socialists are often wont to do, she pushes it to the absolute extreme, lying again, now saying that ICE, Immigration and Customs Enforcement officers, will racially discriminate against black people because they can't tell the difference between Jamaicans and African Americans. This according to Angie Nixon.
9: I've been seeing videos of what's going on in Miami-Dade, where they are policing highly populated Haitian communities,
2: mm-hmm,
9: and profiling people.
2: Yes,
9: and
2: yes,
9: we're black. They gonna profile us too. They can't tell the difference between an African American, or, you know, a black American that is a descendant of slaves here in this country, or someone from Jamaica or Nigeria. Like, they are going to racially profile us, and they are going to escalate things, and they are going to shoot and kill us, and they are going to get away with it unless we send people like me to Washington, D.C., who are going to scrutinize and launch investigations to go after bad actors, to arrest them and to put them in jail, and to call for an end and an abolishment of ICE. We don't need ICE. ICE was designed, ICE came about after the towers went down, after September 11th. And it came about to evoke fear and to target and to profile the Muslim community.
10: No offense, but it sounds like some commie gobbledygook.
0: And there's a lot to unpack there with that clip, but I so love right there in the middle where she said, oh, well, yeah, they're going to start targeting our community. They're going to be discriminating and profiling and killing black Americans, which is why you need to elect me.
2: Yeah, she's like the Timu Jasmine Crockett. Yes, but here's the part. And once again,
0: spot on.
2: Right. Once again, she says, I was looking at Miami. No, you weren't, or you wouldn't be a socialist. Well, I mean, Miami went hard red because of the Cubans fighting communism. She doesn't stand a chance. But it's really jarring when this person even qualifies to be on the ballot.
0: Yeah.
2: Nobody said, hey, listen, this doesn't work.
0: Well, it just shows you the strategy of trying to gin up racial animus, which is another theme that we'll see repeated later in the show, where we play some sound bites from Abdul El Sayed, who is the Democratic Socialist nominee for Senate in Michigan, and kind of echoing similar themes across campaigns, identity-based politics.
2: How do my white friends have enough time to be racist against everybody, dude? Like, Nigerians,
0: it's
2: Haitians, Cubans, Mexicans, Uzbekistan. Now, come on, man. It's exhausting to go through the mental gymnastics that's required to listen to half these clips from these buffoons.
0: Yeah. And, I mean, it's also totally baseless, divorced from reality.
2: And she's the fix. She is.
0: Well, that's the way they always portray themselves to be. You know, we're the
2: Fidel cure. Castro said that.
0: Mm-hmm.
2: Fidel Castro said he was the cure.
0: So just a fascinating peek into who the Democratic Socialists have chosen to run for Senate in Florida. Not likely to obtain victory. And now it is also looking increasingly unlikely that Abdul El Sayed is going to secure victory against Mike Rogers. We got some polling data in from CNN, not favorable to the Democratic Socialist. Phew.
2: Yeah.
0: My goodness.
2: Chances are when these people lose, they're gonna cry racism. Oh, every time.
0: You know it's going to happen.
2: I don't care if she loses by 80%. It's because she's a black female. That's what she'll say.
0: That's the go-to. And these people have clearly never read The Little Boy Who Cried Wolf. Or, in this case, The Little Girl Who Cried Racism.
2: Or the little gender fluid person that cried something.
0: 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Coming up next, President Trump has temporarily paused the tariffs on Canada, hoping to obtain a favorable trade deal for America and potentially reviving another lost energy resource. We'll tell you about that coming up next. Stay tuned.
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0: This is the one and only 93 WIBC. Thanks for tuning in today. Ethan Atcher and Jerry Lopez on the radio, producer Kev on the board. And Americans continue to feel the strain of increased oil prices, although we have a respite right here in Indiana with the gas tax holiday, perhaps extended beyond its statutory authority. But who's going to sue and make what Democrat is going to sue Mike Braun to force Hoosiers to pay higher gas prices? Don't think that's going to happen.
1: They might be on the city council, Ethan.
0: Well, they're doing that with the wheel tax, wheel and excise tax.
1: Make them pay it anyway.
0: That works out and to about 1,000% increase for me.
1: Oh.
0: And I figured that out by going to Andrew Ireland's helpful
1: page.
0: The
1: website.
0: The website, which I believe is tax.andrew for Andrew Ireland or Ireland for Indiana. I can't remember the website. But anyway, if you go to Andrew Ireland's website, he will or he has a helpful little tool there that will show you how much extra you're going to be paying as a result of the veto override from the Indianapolis City Council, which for me, because I drive a very economical 2006 Chevy Silverado, I only paid $6,500 for it up front. That means I only have a $750 registration fee that's going up to $100, which is a 1,200% tax increase. Lucky day for me.
1: So that website, if you want to know how much it's going to go up, it's tax.irelandforindiana.com.
0: I was close.
1: You were very close. Tax.irelandforindiana.com. See how much money you're going to pay.
0: So fortunately, we have a little bit of a break here in Indiana. Of course, you know, $3.50 gas is
1: for
0: still,
1: who? I thought I was being fancy. I got to get that 93. That's punishment every time I get gas. Man, I'm so happy for the gas holiday. I mean, it went from, I have to get the good stuff. It's like, went from, I don't know, almost $5 to like $4.18.
0: Well, you do that to yourself driving around that fancy schmancy BMW.
1: Was not smart. No spare tires. Busted two of those.
0: That's why I drive that Chevy Silverado, especially that year of GM motors are built like a brick crap house.
1: I feel like I need to just start using my Chevrolets. It's a lot safer and cheaper, too.
0: But Donald Trump now announcing, fortunately, a pause to the tariffs on Canada while he is pursuing a trade deal and then also entertaining the idea of reopening the Keystone XL pipeline that was shut down during the Obama administration.
2: Crude hovering, however, around $85 a barrel, which for the moment is too high. Dana?
3: And U.S. Trade Rep Jameson Greer discussing the kind of deal President Trump has been looking for last year.
4: Any kind of deal or arrangement with the Canadians, it's not just about Keystone or the pipelines, but those could be an important component. But I think that if we're going to have an improved trade relationship with the Canadians, it needs to cover a lot of other things, agricultural market access, services market access, etc.
3: And Alexandria Hoff is at the White House this morning. Hi, Alex. Good morning.
5: Hi, good morning to you. Yeah, President Trump has paused these tariffs for 3 days in order, as he says, to finalize documents on a trade deal.
6: Get on with it.
7: Yes, get over it. Yeah.
0: This is going to be good for Americans ultimately, and we can debate about how the relative success of Donald Trump's implementation of the tariffs that have admittedly made American consumers pay higher sticker prices in the short term, but it's all been in an effort to obtain these trade deals, which has been relatively successful overall.
1: Yeah, I think overall he's done a pretty good job. I think we really won't know the effects of this probably for the next presidency, two more down the line. That's usually how it works. A guy implements something, and the next guy gets all the credit for it because that's when it happens.
0: Well, especially when you're talking about like restarting the Keystone XL pipeline, you got to have inspections, you got to get the actual resources going, you got to get the oil sands pumping, and those are all things that take time. So you're right. It's not something that we're going to see immediately, but the stronger position that America becomes in its quest for energy independence, I'm all for that.
1: Yeah,
0: and restarting the Keystone XL pipeline is going to be part of that. One of the reasons that we pay higher oil prices is because of the type of oil that is refined here. So if we're bringing in more varieties of oil that can be refined into different petroleum assets, that's ultimately going to strengthen our energy independence and long term could drive down prices for consumers, which we desperately need.
1: Yep. Energy independence just means less trips to the sandbox for me and my veteran friends.
0: Absolutely. Donald Trump also weighing in on the flock cameras, which have taken center stage in the discussion of Americans' right to privacy and the issues of government overreach. Donald Trump being decidedly indecisive when he was talking about the flock cameras. I was a little bit disappointed by this take from the president.
8: These license plate scanners that are going up across the country, they're called flock cameras. People are worried that the police might misuse them. Have you heard of them?
9: Yep.
8: What's your stance?
9: Well, it's being studied right now. You know, you have pros and cons, right? It's being studied right now. We'll have an answer sort of as to our views on it over the next couple of weeks.
10: What are your thoughts on this momentous occasion? Your neutralness?
11: I have no strong feelings one way or the other.
12: I hate these filthy neutrals, Kiff. With enemies, you know where they stand, but with neutrals, who knows? It sickens me.
0: And how rare is it for Donald Trump not to have a decisive opinion on any given issue? Usually, you know, you ask Donald Trump a question in a press conference, and he's going to give you his point of view at length, right, wrong, or in between. You know, he's usually pretty decisive. I was sort of caught off guard, especially about such a hot-button issues like flock cameras, that the president doesn't already have a point of view in mind.
1: Yeah,
0: we got to do more research.
1: President Trump's typically not a floater. He picks a side, even if it's wrong.
0: Mm-hmm.
1: And then he just has great comebacks for that. But
0: just go.
1: What does flock even stand for? Because I thought it stood for freedom lost once cameras know. And I don't know if that's true, but like...
0: That is an excellent
1: is
0: acronym.
1: That flock, freedom lost once cameras know.
0: That's an excellent acronym, but no, that's the name of the company.
1: Okay, that means wrong. Right? Like, I mean, there's no way it ends with license plate scanners.
0: Mm-mm.
1: Because the next thing is, if you're not doing anything wrong, then who cares? We need to use this to... It's the same stuff we hear from everything. Well, we've helped people.
0: Well, also think about how it would have been used or abused during the COVID era when they were trying to shut down travel, when you had to have your COVID pass if you wanted to just go around the state or, you know, go to the grocery store, for example. It could have been abused then, but it's already functionally been abused in more than 50 documented instances by the Washington Post alone. And look, if the Washington Post has found up to 50 instances,
1: you know
0: it's a lot more than that. It's like a cockroach. Yeah. If you see one, there's more little buggers around where you can't see.
1: I saw this story about this police officer who was written up and fired for pulling up the audit for his ex-wife.
0: Uh-huh.
1: All he had to do was plug in her license plate and bing, bing, bing, bing, bing, all her travels. Looked her up like 700, 800 times.
0: Yeah, is that looks up. I mean, that is stalkerish behavior, and you are empowering the government to be able to do that when you have, when you have that kind of power at your disposal, your fingertips, the temptation is too great. It can't be
1: used. I mean, everything from that to like the cop looking up the hot girl that's at the gym, get her license plate, you know, look her up. I mean, it can be used very nefariously. I don't know that the reward.
0: Well, and flock cameras, flock, the company says that they're going to be tightening their, internal procedures for access to the system. And it now has to be like, stamped for approval and has to have user credentials associated with it. Yada, yada, yada. Question being, why didn't you already implement that up front when people are going to abuse this for their own personal use? And like, no, too little, too late. You should have put that out with version 1.0, bowing under pressure, under public pressure to invasion of privacy and say, we'll tighten the safeguards. No. Too late.
1: Yeah.
0: Get out of here.
1: What they didn't tell you is flock was allegedly created by an incel who was stalking an ex-girlfriend. You know what I mean? It's just like, it would make sense to be some software geek.
0: I would totally buy it. I would totally buy
1: who like watching over the
0: some
1: hot girl list.
0: Sweaty nerd.
1: Yeah.
0: Right.
1: Who's just in a basement like, what's her address?
0: Well, you know who would come up with that is like Mark Zuckerberg who came up with Facebook. You
1: there
0: know, that was the whole thing. Yeah. Originally was finding the hot chicks in college and making that easier to do with a Facebook.
1: Well, my friend Tom from MySpace was never like this.
0: Bring back Tom.
1: Bring back Tom. Make Tom great again.
0: Thanks for listening to 93 WIBC. Coming up next, we'll play you Abdul El-Sayed's greatest hits as he attempts to play the race card to his favor and pander to a particular audience. We'll tell you more about that coming up. But first, we have Jake McDaniel with the news. Stay tuned.
13: 93 WIBC Mobile News. On the level. On the go. It goes on, cloudy and 71 degrees in downtown Indy. I'm Jake McDaniel. Here's what's trending at 1029. Testimony resuming in Lindsey Clancy's murder trial today.
14: The bottom line is this jury must decide, when Lindsey Clancy killed her three children, did she lack the substantial capacity to appreciate that it was wrong or to stop herself from doing it? The defense expert, Dr. Paul Zeisel, he met Lindsey 60 times, testified bipolar disorder and postpartum psychosis blinded Lindsey to the wrongfulness of her actions. He says, she says, a male voice ordered her to do it. But prosecutors challenged him, noting none of her medical providers ever diagnosed her with those disorders, and she never told them she was hearing voices.
13: Fox's Brian Yenis reporting, Clancy's charged with killing her three children in 23. Thousands of customers in Gary, Indiana are still without power after last week's storms. Utility workers are working to restore power, but the Northern Indiana Public Service Company says roads in some neighborhoods are still lined with debris. And the Indianapolis Colts will practice for the final time in Westfield today before they face the Atlanta Falcons Saturday in their preseason game at Lucas Oil Stadium in Indianapolis. I'm Jake McDaniel, on the level, on the go, and on WIBC.com.
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26: 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Thankfully, Indiana's own Senator Todd Young is leading the fight to ban this sleazy behavior. 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

0: WIBC. Ethan Hatcher and Jerry Lopez on the airwaves. Producer Kev pushing those buttons and doing the things to make the show function behind the scenes. We've been talking about victories from Democratic socialists in elections across America as the base from the Democrat Party turns out and are really taking center stage. Moderate Democrats of the past are, well, just that, a thing of the past. No more would they even vote for or contemplate voting for someone like Bill Clinton, who by comparison practically seems Republican. Yeah. is how far the Democratic Party has shifted in the intervening three decades.
1: Obama has given speeches on the congressional floor that would sound like they're MAGA by today's standards.
0: Oh, sure, especially when he's talking about like immigration enforcement, and he's saying things like, if you cross the border illegally, then you're jumping to the front of the line. And we don't support that in America. You have to go to the back of the line and start the process and do it right. Do it properly. That's my Obama impression.
1: That's actually pretty good. It's better than the one that Hakeem Jeffries tries to do.
0: He, again, practically sounds conservative by comparison. Certainly when you compare him to his failure of a vice president, Joe Biden, when he took over office, or more accurately, the people behind the power took the Oval Office, because he was in no position to run the country, which is something we'll actually be talking about later in the show when Jake Tapper admits the plot that we all knew was happening and actually starts naming names as who was running the country when Joe Biden was president. So stay tuned to that. Stay tuned for that. But anyway, we were talking about, again, Democratic Socialists, electoral victories across the country in the primary. One of them being Abdul El Sayed, who's running for Senate in the state of Michigan, and he is playing up the race card and really trying to appeal to identity politics, a core aspect of socialism. In this case, he's trying to say, oh, I'm not just Arab, I'm African too. I'm one of you guys. See? This is how he answered a question at a campaign event.
2: I mean, what do you just make it just happen there? You guys saying you're an Arab, you don't care about black folks. You know, I hate to say this, but continue to hear it from older black folks and people like this, but this is how excited they're underpinning for you.
3: You know, there's been an effort, I think, to divide people against each other. And unfortunately, you see that, the consequence of that. To tell us that some group or another group have to be counterposed because there's not enough for all of us. I am Arab. I'm also African. My family immigrated to this country from Egypt. I'm proud of my African heritage.
4: How do you do, fellow kids?
0: So there are some constituents in Michigan who believe, because of his ethnic heritage, that he's not going to be favorable to African Americans, and they may not therefore be motivated to vote for him, either staying home or supporting Mike Rogers as the alternative. And in his attempt to say, no, I'm one of you guys, he's also trying to blame division on Republicans. Like, no, if anybody is dividing the country along racial lines, it's been the Democrats. It's been especially the Democratic Socialists and the far left, who interpret and see the world as oppressors versus the oppressed.
1: Yeah, and if there's any African American that I go to for advice, it's Elon Musk every single time. All right, so Elon Musk is my consultant for all things African American.
0: Right. But I mean,
1: don't be a bigot. Don't be a bigot.
0: So, right. So here's Abdul El Sayed again attempting to be the cool kid and show, you know, say, hey, I'm one of yous. I learned to be, what did he say? I learned what it means to be a person of color by reading black folk.
1: Take a look. It's in a book in Reading Rainbow.
3: You got to read Dr. Martin Luther King. You got to read the stuff that he actually wrote.
5: Yeah.
3: Malcolm X.
5: Yeah.
3: I learned what it meant to be a person of color reading black folk and the civil rights struggle. And I understand that my responsibility is about trying to address racial inequity.
6: I don't write nothing down, so I'll keep this short and sweet. You're weak, you're out of control, and you become an embarrassment to yourself and everybody else.
0: I know what it's like to be a person of color because I read the black folk. Now, look. You know, Jerry, if a pasty white man like myself had said something similar on the campaign trail, this would blow up across social media, right?
1: 100%. Yeah, I mean, there's no doubting that. And also, doesn't that go against what his statement was, that you played the clip before?
0: Mm-hmm.
1: That we're all the same. I'm from Africa.
0: I'm one of you guys, too. See?
1: Dude, this is stupid. Yeah. From reading a book. And this is, once again, this guy's running for Senate. Think about that. We make fun of these people, but these are actual people on the ballot that can be part of our government.
0: Yeah.
1: And that's crazy.
0: There is still a possibility that he could rise to be one of the most 100 or 100 most influential members of the American legislature. Yeah. No?
1: I mean, in what world is that even acceptable? Even we all got to agree people like this have, and the lady from Florida, have no business in our government.
0: Well, in some ways, this has certainly softened Democrats' expectations for an electoral sweep in November. I think it's actually working in Republicans' favor, which is what they fear, that, you know, their base is overtaking the party and then alienating the moderates, alienating the centrists, alienating anyone with common sense who's going to run 180 degrees in opposition to this. And you see that bearing out in the polls now in Michigan. CNN reporting that Mike Rogers has a modest lead, probably just outside the margin for error, 51% compared to, I believe it was Abdul El Sayed's 46 or 47.
5: Guess what? Mike Rogers at 51%, Abdul Asayed is at 47%. So in a state that has not had a Republican United States Senator since, get this, 1994 was the last time that a Republican won a Senate race in the great state of Michigan.
7: You have my curiosity. Now you have my attention.
0: And can I say I resent the way
1: 1900? He said that. When he said 1994, I felt really old.
0: I was two.
1: That I was, yeah, I don't know. I'm not good enough at math right now. But my kid did ask me, were you born in the 1900s? And I had to say yes. He also asked me what my name was when I was a kid, when he was young. Did you have TV back then?
0: What?
1: Oh, yeah. Can I explain to a kid color TV, no TV? They have no idea.
0: Well, I mean, what era does he think you're from?
1: Yeah, the 1900s did.
0: Okay, yeah, no.
1: But like, back to this, the 51% to 47 doesn't seem like a lot. But when you lose Detroit, as El Sayed did to the other crazy lady, to the female Chris Farley, is who he barely beat her by 1%.
0: Haley Stevens, yeah.
1: 1%. He's in big trouble.
0: And you talk about a generational flip. If they haven't had a Republican senator for going on over 30 years is pretty significant. And that's how alienating the democratic socialist message is to anybody who's, you know, just got an ounce of common sense.
1: So did the left do the right a favor?
0: Yes.
1: Kind of, because everybody was going, oh no, we're in trouble come to midterms. And now they're rolling out all these people that are just super socialist. Do a lot of these Democrat voters just stay at home? I'm not going to show up and vote for them. I won't vote for the Republican, but I'm not going to vote for El Sayed.
0: They are snatching defeat from the jaws of victory, proverbially. Like, no, wait, we got to have it.
1: We can lose it still.
0: Yeah, we could lose it still. And they're trying their hardest. It is very strange that they would, inflict these self-inflicted wounds. In some cases, though, I think it is incredibly unintentional, as it is with Angie Nixon, because the money was not with her. The money was with the opposition. But the problem here is that the Democrats have ginned up this particular element of their base, the extreme, the far left, to such a degree that they now have a stranglehold on the party identity. And there is, in large ways, a wide berth between the constituents and the establishment. The Democrat establishment is watching its power slipping away. And you kind of see that battle mirrored in the Republican Party as well, where you have like the more establishment wing of the party beating back the liberty and freedom part of their own party.
1: Was that the remember the Tea Party?
0: Mm-hmm.
1: When that, yes. This is kind of like their version of the Tea Party, just super extreme.
0: Whereas and also mirror images of each other in some ways, because of course, as you had the Tea Party advocating for responsible limited government, constitutional government, low taxation, you have these people operating in 180 degrees.
1: Burn it down!
0: Yeah, burn it all down and remake it in our own edifice. That being the one of communism, which, I mean, these are not students of history, and they are doomed to repeat the failures of the past by implementing policies that have been proven losers time and again.
1: Also, I am 100%. 100% willing to start a trade program. So if any politician, Jim Lucas, if you're listening, can we do swaps? Can we just do one blue-haired Karen for one Cuban that wants freedom? Just one for one. Everybody's happy.
0: 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Coming up next, we're going to discuss unconventional food combinations. I saw this posted on the Twitter machine, an electrician, and you know those guys, the day laborers, especially if you're in one of the trades like electricity, yeah, plumbing, you're working hard, you need the calories, and maybe you're going to eat something unconventional to get you there. 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
1: Jim Lucas just texted me, yes. We're doing it, baby. And then, everybody wins.
0: And then hop in the chat and tell us your favorite unconventional food combination. 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

0: You're listening to 93 WIBC with Ethan and Jerry on the radio, talking movies behind the scenes. I love a little bit of cinematic exploration, taste in cinema. But this segment, we're not talking about taste in cinema. We're talking about taste in food, because I saw a post from Twitter. And look, this is probably a fairly inoffensive, I would say, unconventional food combination. But Electric Lineman says, our linemen have started making PBJs with honey bun in the middle. This morning they made me one, which is a sign of respect and admiration in their culture, and it is electric. I can totally believe that if you got some really cheap slices of, like, you know, Wonder Bread with a little bit of peanut butter and jelly and then a honey bun in the middle, that's going to be delicious. Oh, it'll kill your calorie count for the day, but if you're burning it off in the trades anyway, does it really matter?
1: Hey, listen, I will do this today. I will post this to my social media. I just need to stop and get a honey bun at the gas station. We'll get this baby done immediately.
0: You just need to get your junk food fixed, because right now you're still suffering through the McDonald's. The McDonald's ban.
1: Yeah, I'm 14 days clean. All right, and starting to get the shakes a little bit.
0: I was just about to ask if you're starting to get the shakes.
1: Starting to get
0: the
1: shakes a little bit. Yeah, I made breakfast this morning. About 7 people walked past the break room and laughed at me, because the first time I'm sitting there eating like a little Jimmy Dean's. Because if I don't have something, I'm going to die. It's we're getting through it. And a lot of people say, like, why don't you just go to Burger King? It's because I'm a loyal guy. Ba-da-ba-ba-ba.
0: Well, I would also hope that you're honoring the spirit of the ban, you know, which is really a fast food prohibition. You know, I'd say Hardee's, you know, that also counts, stuff like that.
1: Yeah.
0: Gotta
1: I haven't had anything handed to me through a window in a bag in 14 days.
0: Do you have any unconventional food combinations that you really enjoy? Are you just a plain Jane?
1: I wouldn't say unconventional per se, but I still like a good old Doritos on a peanut butter jelly sandwich.
0: I think that counts as unconventional.
1: I like putting chips on my sandwich sometimes. Not all the time, but sometimes.
0: Okay, I could buy that. On a crunchy chip note, and Brian Baker, who's come on the show a few times before, and we've also hosted a few shows, he made fun of me because I like to have a bowl of pretzels and a glass of milk. I think that is a good combination. You know, you start with the pretzels, you finish off with the milk.
1: White milk?
0: Yeah,
1: it's impressive.
0: Like a whole milk.
1: That's impressive.
0: what say you, producer Kev? Do you have any unconventional food combinations that you enjoy?
2: I don't know if this counts, but I sometimes like dipping fries into mayonnaise.
0: Ugh. I think that counts. Yep, it would be very unconventional here. That's more of a Canadian thing. You're not alone. I know there are other cultures and other communities that like dipping the French fries in the mayonnaise, but it's not very common, let's say, in the Midwest.
2: Yeah, they do it over in Europe and Canada, like you said. But here, it seems like people don't even mess with that. So.
0: In Canada, they also like to put like a gravy on the fries. I think they call poutine. Yeah, poutine.
1: So I went to a place called Jungle Jim's in Ohio.
0: Yeah, I love Jungle Jim's.
1: First of all, love that place.
0: Yeah, right? It's great. International market.
1: I walked out of there with some very interesting things. So I bought 5 jerkies.
0: I mean, if you don't, you're doing it wrong.
1: I bought 5 jerkies, and this is when I was on my junk food ban, so I was hurting already. 5 jerkies. One is elk, one's buffalo, one's kangaroo, one's alligator, and one is something else that I don't remember. Then I bought 5 alligator bratwursts.
0: I did that. I did something similar with a beef jerky traveling through West Virginia one time, and I was with my dad. We're visiting family, and I see off the side of the highway, beef jerky outlet. It's a whole store dedicated just to beef jerky. I said, bam, sold. That's my place. I'm stopping by, and I think I got some kangaroo jerky and some crocodile jerky.
1: As much as I bought it, I haven't even tried this stuff yet.
0: Well, this is the great thing about jerky. It keeps.
1: I put it in the refrigerator just in case, But I have 5 alligator bratwursts. If anybody wants to cook those, I'll give you 4.
0: That'll be tasty.
2: Sounds delicious.
1: Yeah.
0: Let's see. We had some interaction from the chat here. Let's see. For sharing their unconventional food combinations. Brad Sawinski says he enjoys orange juice with pulp and a ginger ale.

0: fried rice.
1: I could see that potentially, I guess. Peanut butter and not mayo on a BLT. That from Chemgineer 90. Must be in a chemistry profession or something.
2: My friends suck. This is a message from Justin Hill. Just ate a bacon, egg, biscuit, and a hash brown from McDonald's, and I thought about you every bite, dude. It was glorious.
1: Somebody else here says peanut butter on corn. A lot of peanut butter enthusiasts. What is it about peanut butter? I don't hate peanut butter, but it's not my go-to condiment.
2: Are you a crunchy peanut butter guy?
1: No, smooth.
2: Okay, crunchy is disgusting. You should be deported if you eat crunchy peanut butter.
1: Well, what is even the point of peanut butter if you haven't buttered it? Then it's just peanuts.
2: Well, there you go, being smart. The moment I try to spread it and my bread rips, I throw away the whole loaf. I'm over this.
1: It's rude. Yeah, it's rude. It's also like an unpleasant texture.
2: That's a red flag to me. If I meet a girl and she has her ex-boyfriend's HBO and crunchy peanut butter, I'm out.
1: That's a problem. 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
0: Coming up in 2 minutes from the Price Point Comfort Mitsubishi Electric Studios, you'll hear what Indiana is determining following recent storms, several arrests in Indianapolis homicides, and where gas prices stand across the state. Those stories are coming up in just a couple minutes right after Fox News Radio, and you're listening to

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1: They put out the welcome mat in Africa.
2: I'm Dave Anthony, Fox News. 20 people kicked out of the U.S. in the Trump deportation push arrived today in Liberia, which has agreed to accept 1,200 illegal immigrants removed from America. And while they're from other countries, Liberia will let them seek asylum there. A boat captain in New York who's here illegally may also be sent packing by Homeland Security.
3: The feds tell us he crossed the border back in 2007. How did he get in? Well, they say he just lied to agents and told them he was an American citizen. Now, Manuel Ernesto Hernandez Humano is in federal custody. He is accused of running an illegal boat charter tour in New York Harbor. And they say this was going on for quite some time. Earlier this month, one of those tours turned deadly. The boat capsized, killed a 27-year-old mom and her 5-month-old baby.
2: Fox's Alexis McAdams in Virginia. A man in the U.S. illegally is charged with murder, accused of stabbing a woman to death on Monday. Testimony's over already today at Lindsey Clancy's triple murder trial in Plymouth, Massachusetts, after a final defense witness.
4: The defense is arguing that Lindsey Clancy was hearing voices that told her to kill herself and her children, and therefore she was going through a postpartum psychosis temporary that caused her to kill her children. She did not know what she was doing was wrong.
2: Fox's Brian Yannis outside the court where hundreds of Clancy supporters wore pink standing hand in hand this morning. Iran is pushing back to President Trump's threat to carry out a new operation he calls an economic D-Day, saying it would only lead to further U.S. defeat. This amid stalled talks over Iran's nuclear program in the Strait of Hormuz.
5: Regional intelligence sources tell Fox News that there are growing indications of economic hardship inside of Iran as a result of the U.S. naval blockade and economic isolation. Reports indicate that inflation in Iran has reached 89%. The conflict is clearly shifting to economic warfare, and the question now is whether or not this pressure will lead to a deal or a return to war.
2: That's Trey Yingst. 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
6: 93 WIBC Mobile News. On the level. On the go.
0: What the governor says after the storms. Right now, cloudy and 71 degrees in downtown Indianapolis. Good Thursday morning. I'm Jake McDaniel. Here's what's trending at 11:02. Indiana Governor Mike Braun says the state is determining whether the storm damage is enough to qualify for a major federal disaster declaration.
7: We'll have that information compiled over the next few days. Indiana's blessed, though, as a financially strong state. That's why the resources were organized quickly. And we've got our own disaster fund up to $5,000.
0: Speaking with News Nation, Braun says thousands of dollars in emergency aid can help people find shelter and cover needs like food and clothing. Indianapolis police arrested 4 men within 24 hours in 4 separate homicides spanning the last 20 months. Here's Johnette Cruz.
8: Investigators used DNA, ballistics, and community tips to crack the cases, providing long-awaited answers for victims' families, including Angela, whose ex-husband, Jeremy Patton, was shot and killed in early 2025. She spoke to Fox 59.
9: I'm pretty much just devastated. It's pretty much out of my hands. Everybody needs to be held accountable for what they do to others.
8: The other homicides occurred at locations across the city, ranging from 38th Street to a downtown hotel parking lot. IMPD officials say the arrests prove that violent crime will be met with swift accountability. All 4 suspects are currently held without bond. Johnette Cruz, 93 WIBC Mobile News.
0: If you need to drive up to the gas pump today, the statewide average is $3.56 a gallon, according to AAA, and that's down 3 cents from this time last week, and the national average is $4.10. Google is inviting Fort Wayne residents to learn more about its data center under construction on the southeast side of the city. The company is hosting a community open house this afternoon at the Covenant Impact Center on Paulding Road. And the Indiana Fever will try to make 6 wins in a row tonight as they take on the Dallas Wings. The game tips off at 8, and you can tune into pregame coverage at 7:30 on 93.5 and 107.5 The Fan. I'm Jake McDaniel on the level, on the go, and on WIBC.com. News time 11:04. Ethan and Jerry coming up in 1 minute.
10: My grades were bad. I would like get D's and C's.
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0: This is 93 WIBC. Appreciate you tuning in this morning. If you haven't done so already, make sure to make your way to the YouTube machine. Look up WIBC. Give us a like, follow the page, and also make sure to leave a comment while we're streaming the show live. At the end of the show, we will be reading the best YouTube comments of the day when the listener, for one brief shining moment, becomes the star of the program. This segment, however, we are starting with a story, and you sent me this, Jerry. It's pretty interesting. We had first heard about this a few months ago in the middle of May when Eileen Wang resigned her position as the mayor of Arcadia in Canada. Why? Because she was secretly a Chinese spy and pumping out pro-communist propaganda on American soil. Can't be having that. This reported by Fox News.
1: A California Democrat just admitted to being a Chinese spy. Christina Coleman has the latest. Christina.
2: California Democrat Eileen Wang resigned as mayor of Arcadia as part of her plea deal. She's now charged with acting as an illegal agent of the People's Republic of China. Prosecutors say between 2020 and 2022, 4 years before she was sworn in as mayor, she worked at the direction and control of Chinese government officials.
3: They feel like that there is an open door invitation in these sanctuary cities. It's not just China. This is North Korea. This is Russia. This is our adversaries all over the place that's using the political theater that the Democrats have drawn as a point of weakness to be able to infiltrate our communities.
2: Federal authorities say Wang operated a phony website claiming it was a news source for the local Chinese American community. Instead, she's accused of using it to promote and push pro-Chinese content.
4: It's not a crime that it was published pro-Chinese pieces. What makes it a crime is that she was working at the direction of the PRC. So this wasn't her on her own writing these things. She was directed and instructed. She had a handler by the PRC that would tell her what to do.
0: Literally a pro-communist propagandist on American soil. They are exploiting the better nature of Americans who just, look, at the end of the day, when you have these people who are, you know, embracing immigration, and they see victims of the world, refugees, people who just want a better shot in this country. And so they're thinking emotionally, not thinking logically. And then they open the doors and you got people like this who are just waiting in the wings to exploit their good nature for their own benefit, or for the benefit of, in this case, foreign countries on our soil.
5: Yeah. Uh-huh. I heard a great analogy the other day. So it was Russia, China, or Russia, Iran, Cuba, North Korea are a wolf pack. China is a tiger and the U.S. is a bear. Now, the wolf pack can't defeat the bear, right? But they can make enough little attacks here and there to be a pain in the butt. The tiger's an apex predator. The bear is an apex predator. Too much trouble to go against each other. But they also don't need help from the wolf pack. So how do you kill the bear, Ethan? With disease. Disease kills the bear, right?
0: Oh, I thought you were going to say an alliance with the wolf pack.
5: No, but leftist ideology, right? Taught to students who become politicians, who become legislators. And now you have people like this that are part of the disease that's inside of America.
0: Yeah. And I mean, you also think about the incredible vulnerability that puts towards election integrity when you have actual foreign operatives who are operating in elected positions here in our government at multiple levels. We've seen this now. What, remember Fang Fang?
5: Yep.
0: Yeah. She was spying on old Eric Fartwell.
5: Swalwell. Yeah. His honeypot.
0: A lot of vulnerabilities in California on the left coast, it seems like. Yeah. I wonder why that would be. Elsewhere, we've also been talking this hour or this show in particular about communist and socialist electoral victories across the country. Francesca Hong of Wisconsin, not one of them, fortunately, being defeated, but Representative Gwen Moore was trying to run interference for that election and then also gaslight the American people, saying that actually democratic socialists are pro-capitalists. Who would have ever thought that, Jerry? Who would have ever thought
5: this? I mean, Jesse Brown's $1,700 iPhone would.
0: These are the words of Gwen Moore.
6: Democratic socialists are people who believe in a market economy. They believe in capitalism, but they believe in regulations as well. They believe that, you know, companies shouldn't be able to dump their chemicals into fresh water. You ought not be able to drill everywhere. That there ought to be a safety net. People ought to be have Social Security and Wheels on Meals and Medicaid and Medicare. And these are things that Republicans historically, every minute of the existence of Medicare and Medicaid, have called socialism. So we're not going to be bullied by their characterization of maintaining a safety net for Americans and as calling it communism.
7: I'd like an ice cream about this high. Okay, coming right up. What do I owe you? Nothing. It's for free.

0: pay attention to the communist gaslighting, where she starts by saying, actually, the socialists are pro-capitalist. We believe in a free market economy. It's just that, but we also believe in regulation. And then by the time she finishes the sentence, it's also pushing the free stuff. It's crazy, the transition from, yeah, no, we're free market capitalists just like you, to no, we actually support increased taxation and free stuff.
1: Yeah, what she left out is we're capitalists, but the government's setting the prices. I mean, none of this makes sense. Nope. How come none of these weirdos get in the water and push off to Cuba? If you're that dead set on wanting to live under socialism or communism, why are you not in the water every single day trying to get there?
0: Yeah, there are countries that have implemented socialism. You know, you'd think that they'd have even a shorter way to go in remaking the country than here in America, yeah, where they have to completely change the system of government and the values of the constituents that live therein. No, just go to a country that's already sympathetic to socialism and implement it. But they always say that it wasn't implemented the right way. You know, yeah, they'll do it right this time here, but not fix their messes over there.
1: Funny how that works, doesn't it?
0: That's how that always works. Thanks for listening to 93 WIBC, Ethan Hatcher and Jerry Lopez on the radio. This was a story you'd sent me. Fascinating audio from CNN's Jake Tapper, who now is willing to admit the conspiracy we knew all along, that Joe Biden was not in charge of his own presidency. He was being operated at best, in best case scenario, like the representative for a board, but it was a committee who was actually making all the decisions.
1: Yeah, we didn't have a president. We had a board.
0: Yeah.
1: And that's who ran our country. And he names names, which is crazy.
0: Yeah. So exactly what I was about to say. He knew at the time, and then now he's waited to actually name the names.
2: So the Politburo, not a term we came up with, it's a term from within the Biden administration, as the name would suggest, is a tightly held group of senior advisors. Mike Donilon and Steve Ricchetti foremost among them. You also have individuals floating in and out. Ron Klain, who's chief of staff for the first couple years of the president's term. Anita Dunn, some senior individuals on the staff of Jill Biden, the first lady. Anthony Bernal, the chief of staff, perhaps the most powerful first lady chief of staff ever. And then another woman named Annie Tomasini. And so we would assess that it's basically the Bidens, Joe, Jill, and Hunter, and this tight group of aides. And they weren't like a star chamber. They weren't like all friends or allies. They all just had their different portfolios and did what they did. And these were the individuals that helped steer the government. Now, is that different from any other president? On one level, no. On one level, obviously, a first family has its priorities and every president has aides. But on another level, yes, definitely. There was more power vested in these individuals, according to cabinet secretaries that we spoke with, who said that at best, Joe Biden was the senior member of a board and that the Politburo was cordoning him off starting basically in 2023.
3: I am shocked. Shocked. Well, not that shocked.
0: We knew this was happening. Anybody who was remotely honest with themselves at the time could see that Joe Biden was not fully in control of his faculties. And it should be a big effing deal that we had an elected president that wasn't pulling the levers of power behind the scenes.
1: I mean, not only is that a big deal, but now we are realizing we had a media that was complicit, yeah, in covering it up as well.
0: Yeah, no, that's also an excellent point, because Jake Tapper was privy to this information,
1: yeah,
0: at the time. Anybody who was involved in what's ostensibly supposed to be investigative journalism had at their capability the capability, but actually the impetus and the responsibility, that's the word I was searching for, to be critical, to be inquisitive, to share this information with the American people and not run interference for the Democrat Party as essentially political operatives.
1: For sure. And the day that they realized they had egg on their face was that debate night when he completely fell apart and they went, uh-oh, everybody knows.
0: Well, look at how quickly things began to shift, yeah, like overnight, and then all of a sudden Kamala Harris becomes the Democrat nominee having even received a single primary vote.
1: No kings.
0: You're right. And those are the people that are telling you, oh, no, we support democracy, no kings. But then they'll appoint their own representatives. Again, funny how that works. Thanks for listening to 93WIBC. Stay tuned. We've got more on the way. A conversation about data centers. Opinion written by Indy Star's James Briggs, who says that the hysteria is now the new woke. When it comes to the DC Blocks data center that's potentially going to be constructed not far from me, I think he may have a point. We'll discuss more about that coming up next. So stay tuned to the one and only 93WIBC.
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0: Thanks for listening to 93 WIBC. Ethan Hatcher and Jerry Lopez on the radio, and producer Kev pushing the buttons and doing the things to make the show function behind the scenes. This segment, we're going to discuss an article, an opinion piece published by IndyStar editor James, opinion editor James Briggs, that being data center hysteria is the new woke. Now, I think we have some objections to data centers here and some thoughts on how perhaps regulatorily they should be implemented, the construction, which should be, you know, carefully considered. However, what we can't embrace is this, you know, blanket stonewalling of the data centers are a reality. As long as we continue to have computers and smartphones and artificial intelligence, the whole kit and caboodle, we're going to need data centers to process those things. So it really becomes a matter of where and how they become implemented. And that's the discussion that James Briggs is attempting to address with this article, where he begins by saying Matthew Iglesias writes that woke 1.0 blew up as a function of people uncritically sharing content and ideas based on false information that popped up cultural vibes, and it's still happening. The progressive cause of the movement is Palestine, not anti-racism, so the specific habit of giving assent to wildly overblown factual claims to show you care has migrated from policing to Israel. Iglesias writes, the Israel-Hamas war has infected politics at the national level, but Iglesias mentions another issue that has inflamed the passions at a local level, that being the hysteria about data centers. So he's connecting the hysteria of the left to now the hysteria around data centers, again, which might not be totally, totally misplaced, especially when you start considering this DC Blocks data center that slipped in just before the moratorium on data center construction here in Indianapolis. And lots of communities are passing these. But the DC Blocks data center would be implemented in possibly, arguably, the best place that you could put a data center, that being on the contaminated grounds of the former Ford plant on the corner of English Avenue and Arlington, essentially, or maybe Kittley. Kittley is a little closer to that, I think. I used to work at that very facility at the Ford plant. I was security. I worked security for about 5 years as part of Allied Barton before they were bought out and became Allied Universal. And I mean, the Ford plant was a mess, Jerry. Toxic chemicals leached into the soil. Like, you're not going to put a kid's playground there. You're not going to put an apartment complex there. It was an eyesore. It was dangerous. I remember one time some scrap thief got caught. The warehouse or the building, it had already been stripped of like all the relevant machinery and the parts. It was essentially just a giant shell, and this thing was about 3 stories tall. Whoa. And somehow this guy had managed to get himself like a rope contraption up there, and he had shimmied and hoisted himself up 3 stories in the air so he could cut out the scrap metal pipe that was all in the ceiling. Except he got stuck and had to be rescued. So there, you know, and there were vagrants that were sleeping on the roof. It was a whole mess. It was a mess. It needed to go, but you'd think that out of all the locations, it's also out of the way. It's right next to the highway. So again, you're not really going to be wanting to put shops there, or, you know, it's across the street from some other, distribution centers for trucking. It's all industrial zones right there anyway. And the residents are carte blanche, just no. No data center here. We don't want it. It's because of its relative proximity to an elementary school. But the Ford plant was already there. I think the Ford plant was more toxic to the kids than a data center. The data center isn't going to be pumping out chemicals into the groundwater.
1: Yeah, it would make sense that if we're going to do this, we should look for locations like that specifically.
0: Like this! And yeah, that's the point that James Briggs is attempting to make in this article about the data centers. Is like, look, at the end of the day, the argumentation is not whether or not we're going to have them. That battle's lost. Unless you're swearing off technology, which we all know you won't, you're not, they're coming. We just have to figure out where best to put these, in blanket uncritical opposition is not the way to go, especially when you have, again, a location that by all standards and measures seems to be an ideal spot to put one of these. I mean, I hate to say it, and there are definitely factors that have to be considered in when it comes to pressure on utilities, the power rates, the water to facilitate this whole thing, the inconvenience of construction while it's going up. Sure, all those things have to be factored in, but the location itself,
1: it's good. The location's good.
0: Seems to be.
1: Yeah, the part that gets me is the people who make anti-data center flyers using AI.
0: Which is the definition of irony at that point, if you're using the thing.
1: To
0: protest the thing. Overall, we need to manage their implementation. Outright bans are not necessarily the way to go. And then also, it is a fairly leftist view of property ownership and management to be telling these people what you can and you can't build.
1: I mean, that's kind of ironic too, isn't it? Because the right's like, you can't do that. It's like, well, we're a private business. Unless you have something where I can run. Yeah.
0: Yeah. And as far as its relative proximity to an elementary school, again, it's a data center. It's not going to be too noisy for the kids, right? It's essentially just a box.
1: Yeah. How do you expect all those kids to post on their future social medias without this data
0: center? Exactly. So it just has to be implemented carefully, cautiously, and with common sense applied.
1: Hey, now through the end of the month, Kroger is inviting customers to round up their purchases at the registers. And this is it's super easy, right? You go to Kroger, you buy your groceries like we all do. And there at the end, they're going to ask you a question that I got asked at my favorite place on earth, McDonald's. Do you want to round up? And usually I say no. But for Kroger, I'll say yes. So as you buy your groceries, add some small change at checkout. Combined, it's all going to add up. 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Now, Kroger is going to match all of these donations up to $10,000. So if you donate a buck, they're going to donate too. All right, Kroger is going to, they're boosting the reach of that donation up to $10,000. 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
0: 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Coming up next, we're going to talk about Boston Mayor's Michelle Wu combating private property owners for cooperating with ICE operations in the city. Don't miss that. Stay tuned.
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19: They thought it began with testimony, but it didn't. I'm Jake McDaniel. Here's what's trending at 11:30. The jury has been dismissed for the day after a couple hours in Lindsey Clancy's murder trial.
20: Each juror was questioned by the judge about what we don't know, actually. And then there was the witness that went up, the last defense witness. Her name was Shayla Kavanaugh. She did testify today. She was a chaplain at Brigham and Women's Hospital who visited with Lindsey Clancy multiple times while she received treatment after the killings.
19: Fox's Brian Yenis reporting. Prosecutors arguing Clancy planned the killings of her three children. President Trump says the U.S. is engaging in a crushing economic operation against Iran. He said Iran didn't take the opportunity to make a deal and would now face what he called economic warfare and isolation on an unprecedented scale. On the level, on the go, and on WIBC.com.
21: France had promised ships and money. Washington needed something more. He was starting to get it.
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21: 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French and American forces began coordinating military operations in earnest following France's entry into the war. Britain now had to fight on multiple fronts simultaneously. For Washington, the alliance meant more than reinforcements. It meant legitimacy. A foreign power had recognized the United States as a nation worth fighting for. The war that started on Lexington Green was now a global conflict with two of the world's greatest powers.
18: The spirit of 76, as we celebrate 250 years, remember to thank God for our liberty, love your country for our freedoms, and proudly share your patriotism. 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
0: You know, Jerry, it's always amazing to me at who the left identifies as their enemy, as what they describe as the problems and ills in society. It's always fascinating. 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I'm Ethan Hatcher. That's Jerry Lopez. Producer Kevin on the board, pushing the buttons and doing the things to make the show function. Michelle Wu identifying the problem as you when you have ICE officials coming into Boston to enforce the law against illegal immigrants and lawbreakers to our country, who Michelle Wu identifies as the problem are not the lawbreakers, not the illegal immigrants, but rather the private property owners who are leasing their property to ICE to park on in order to affect their operations throughout the city. And now she is attempting to use FOIA requests to unmask those who are cooperating with law enforcement. She says these people are a problem.
1: Let's talk about ICE. They have been trying to lease nearly 250 parking spaces in the city of Boston. You've gone on record strongly opposing any expansion of their offices. It's really unclear if they're expanding right now. Have you heard any more about their efforts to expand?
15: We haven't had direct communication from them, but this is not a surprise because even when we've asked for specific information, it's been difficult or impossible to get it. As I understand, this was part of an open process to start laying the groundwork for potential procurement or you know, what's called an RFP to actually get parking spots. So it seems like this is an early precursor step. We, as a city, will be filing another FOIA request for any responses that have come in from the Boston area so that we know what information they may be sifting through. We strongly oppose any expansion of their efforts here and would encourage and will be reaching out to property owners to try to make sure that they're not adding to a surge of unlawful and dangerous activity.
22: I may not know my flowers, but I know a bitch when I see one.
23: Unlawful activity. Jerry, they're cooperating with law enforcement. This woman doesn't know the definition of basic words. Yeah, I mean, none of this is cool, but here's my issue. A little bit of government overreach, you think?
0: Yeah. You know,
23: remember, they wouldn't even let ICE or Department of Homeland use a lot of these parking lots for staging when they would go conduct operations. So ICE goes, okay, we won't do it. Does anybody want to rent space to us? We'll pay you to park there. And she's like, we'll look you up if you do that.
0: Screeching like a banshee.
23: What is she going to do? Let's say Jerry Lopez rented a space. Are you now going to make my life a living hell?
0: Yes, she wants to dox these people. She wants to publicly humiliate these people. That's why she's trying to get a Freedom of Information Act request in order to publicly humiliate and publicly castigate the private members of her own constituency who are cooperating with what? Law enforcement, which she calls lawlessness in her community.
23: You don't want to know what the crazy thing is. So I just looked this up. So her home country, she's from the U.S., but her parents immigrated from Taiwan. But she's acting real Chinese right now.
0: I see what you did there.
23: Communist as all get out.
0: Yeah, where she's trying to uncover private information from people who are cooperating with law enforcement for the purposes of public humiliation. They're playing for the other team. It's time to wake up, folks. It is time to wake up. They are systematically dismantling society in service of maniacs like this. This is a Virginia man. This is also a story that you sent to me. This is nuts, who was convicted of killing his landlord in 2019, a man by the name of Abduli Toshpuladzo. I'm not even going to try.
23: Not going to work here.
0: Yeah, not going to work. not going to work out. That is not much of a broadcasting name for sure. But he was able to successfully flee the country because he had a 48-hour pass from the mental hospital, the asylum where he was being detained.
23: What do they call those outside days when they free to roam?
0: Yeah, free to roam day for your mental patient that murdered a guy. This report from Fox News.
24: A Virginia man accused of killing his landlord back in 2019 has fled the country. And the details of this case will shock you. Justice correspondent David Spunt with more for us. Hi, David.
25: It is a bizarre case, and authorities are now feeling quite a bit of pressure to answer for why this man accused of murder was able to leave the country. His name is Abduli Toshpulazoda, and he was accused, not convicted, of murdering his landlord in 2019. Now, he was not convicted because a jury found him not guilty by reason of insanity.
26: Ooh.
25: He was committed to a mental health facility in Northern Virginia in 2022. In June of this year, a judge stipulated that he should not be released from custody or hospitalization without further order from the court. But there's a Virginia law that allows mental health facilities in the Commonwealth to grant people who are committed the permission to leave a facility without an escort on a day or a 48-hour weekend pass. He was allowed to leave on July 6th, about a month ago, on a 48-hour weekend pass. He never came back to the hospital. He boarded a flight at Dulles Airport, flew to Istanbul, then flew on to Tajikistan.
27: What? How can you do this? This is outrageous. It's unfair.
0: So the first thing that really sticks out to me, Jerry, is this guy avoided conviction of murder on the basis of mental, you know, insanity. But this seems like a very calculated, planned, dare I say, sane thing to, you know, try and do an escape, you know, and to fly to a foreign country. Like, there are multiple steps along the way. Where did this guy get his passport from? Where did this guy get the money to buy the ticket from? Who helped facilitate the purchase of the, like, these are all legitimate questions for a man that's supposed to be mentally incompetent.
23: Well, here's the thing. I think when you're under these, why wasn't his passport flagged immediately?
0: Uh-huh.
23: And not only that, but, okay, so he is so crazy that we couldn't find him guilty. But within 4 years, we give him a weekend pass?
0: Yeah, you shouldn't be giving a weekend pass to violent murderers.
23: If he's nuts, put him in a different room. Tell him he's somewhere else.
0: Put him in a padded cell and keep him there forever. Lock away, you know, throw away the key. It's also noteworthy because the judge had ruled under no circumstances should he be released. He needed to continue to be detained. But I guess that didn't apply to this weekend pass for the mentally deranged. It's crazy stuff. Crazy stuff. Here's a comedian making light of a terrible situation. Of course, the Charlie Kirk trial continues to be ongoing, and in the process may have shed some light on the ongoing debate about gender identity. A humorous quip from comedian Mike Hammack.
2: Bro, are you guys following the Charlie Kirk trial? Holy shit. It is a roller coaster if you're not. Apparently, the shooter had a trans girlfriend who helped him, like, plan and set up the crime. But in order to avoid prosecution, she signed a deal with the FBI, stabbed him in the back, and has been working with them to prosecute him. So I guess that settles it. Trans women are women, right? I'm just saying, a guy would never do that to you.
3: It's funny because it's true.
0: Hey, he has a point there. I mean, how crappy would you feel? Almost said a FCC prohibited word there. How crappy would you feel if your partner in crime, who you were conducting the murder for, is this person, then stabs you in the back and throws you under the bus so that way you get convicted of murder, possibly facing the death penalty, and they get to skip away scot-free?
23: I mean, your first problem was trusting somebody who's mentally unstable.
0: Yeah, but that is a woman for you.
23: Yeah, no, I love you. Give me half.
0: 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This has been another edition of E&J 100 Proof, and we're not done yet. 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
0: That's what the world is today. Welcome back, ladies and gentlemen. The final segment of the show where for one brief shining moment, the listener becomes the star. That's right. This is Ethan Hatcher and Jerry Lopez, E&J 100 proof with Kevin McNamara, the talented producer on the board, pushing the buttons and doing the things to make the show function. And this segment, without further ado, you are the star as we read the best YouTube comments of the day. Starting off with at Big E, who says, good morning, broskies. Oof. He is a proud member of Oof Nation. Thanks for listening. We appreciate the support.
23: Definitely. This is a name we see all the time. This is an OG. Kathleen 6239. I call her El Gato because that means cat in Spanish. I bet that was quite a sight to see.
0: Yeah, she's talking about the airlifting.
23: Yeah.
0: The sandbag, the 2,000-pound sandbags. Yeah, from Blackhawks and delivering the creating the secondary dams to help alleviate some of the flood pressure over there in Carmel. Jim 6101 says 400 truckloads of aggregate and concrete were brought in also to support that makeshift dam. So again, just talking about the loads of effort, and you're talking about moving a huge amount of soil, 400 truckloads in a relatively short amount of time, concrete added to it. Those boys are working hard.
23: I wonder if there's a time lapse video of this being constructed. That'd be pretty cool to see.
0: They probably did have time to set it up in the emergency situation.
23: Put up the camera. Good content.
0: Camera, secondary concern there.
23: Heck of a username here. Stingy Paper Waffles.
0: I like that.
23: Don't worry. There was a video later where he started up and drove away. Talking about the guy with the trike who tried to be cool and made it 90%, but it doesn't matter if you don't get 100.
0: Kimbers is 45, says that he should have gotten a ticket for wasting their time. Talking about that old man who drove through the water. And like, look, fortunately, the rescue workers were not significantly endangered. It was more just a moment of short-sighted stupidity, and for everybody fortunately walked away.
23: And I'm glad they interviewed him afterwards, so he had to sit on that stupid for a little bit. We have Jim, 6101, Honda Gold Wong, converted into a trike. It'll be on sale next week.
0: Stingy Paper Waffles asks, Honda Gold Wong?
23: Jim says wing, sorry.
0: Oh, love when you get a good old typo in the chat. Stingy Paper Waffles back saying, but if that guy really spent $90K to buy a gold wing and covered, converted to a trike, and that's what really makes the guy an idiot.
23: Yeah, Major Tom 8828, the best morning combo. Appreciate you, brother. Thank you.
0: That is effusive praise from the audience, and we appreciate it. Basking in the spoils. At Dennis Tooley 1964 says, there's a new invention called a fan.
23: Somebody tell the UK.
0: Why haven't they? I mean, yeah, that's a great point. Just use fans in Europe if they don't want to have an air conditioning, which is still silly, but at least you're moving the air and circulating the air at that point.
23: Another good username, Hollywood Nobody. He doesn't seem to want to talk about the investments.
0: Talking about our
23: straight treasurer, Daniel Elliott, came in here and talked about what he was investing in.
0: He finally shared one controversial investment that I really don't think is going to be objected. It's not controversial to us, but you talk about people like Jesse Brown and the leftists. Yeah, they're going to pitch a fit about buying Israeli bonds.
23: Go to Palestine then.
0: At Major Tom 8828 says, so roads are not a priority is what I get from this guy. Right. They always use the money for anything but what you actually want them to use it for.
23: Jennifer Schmidt Schoolcraft, aka JSS. When you're trying to hold out on drinking coffee a little longer in the morning than you usually do, and the TV just plays coffee commercials for you.
0: Jim 6101 says, Jen, the commercials are engineered to torment just you.
23: If you're not in the YouTube chat, hey, go there for the shows. They are hilarious. We have Mark Tribble says, I like that Ethan isn't a cheerleader for the Republican Party. We need more of Ethan.
0: I appreciate that. We call the balls and strikes as we see them. Everybody is held accountable equally here. Web Faraday 1 says, scorched earth wackadoodle. He's talking about Angie Nixon down there in Florida, the Democratic Socialist candidate screeching on the general floor of the legislature, whatever.
23: She's not going to be there.
0: Nah, she ain't going to be there, and it's ridiculous.
23: Dusty Tails, so now we're talking about the flock cameras. He goes, it's the police employees who've been accused of abusing for personal reasons, and that's true because the rest of us don't have access.
0: Yeah. At Fish and Homie LOD says, F those flock cameras and anybody that's for them. Harsh words. Those are not popular, but I understand the sentiment.
23: Major Tom says Democrats would never vote for JFK. He was far too conservative for them.
0: That's crazy how far the left has moved. Now, again, even Bill Clinton looking like a moderate in comparison to the left of today. At Rodney Robbins says, best bumper music ever on WIBC. Great job to producer Kev. We love the selection from producer Kev. You have a really great musical taste. Bring the producer in for a second, Kev.
1: Thank you. Thank you. Appreciate it.
0: There's breadth. There's depth. There's insightfulness to it. You know, a lot of creative choices.
23: And sometimes Old Dirty Bastard makes WIBC. He was playing old rap music. That was awesome.
1: It's a wide variety.
23: It is. You're very eclectic. That's a good word. We have Jim says, I was a year from retiring from the U.S. Air Force. And as an Army guy, why didn't you join the military?
0: Is there a bit of a rivalry?
23: You know what? It's brothers. Brothers always talk trash to each other, but we don't let the neighbors say anything to our brothers.
0: Freddie Williams, B9B, this was in regards to our unconventional food combination segment, and he said A1 sauce is the absolute best sauce ever made.
23: He must be from Beach Grove.
0: I guess you are from Beach Grove if you're putting A1 sauce on your fried rice, but hey.
23: Hey, look, how about this one? Ketchup or A1 on macaroni and cheese? That's Web Frederick.
0: Oh, no.
23: That's disgusting.
0: Yeah, A1 on macaroni? No. Maybe ketchup, but not A1. Kenny Ramsey, 4773, says, peanut butter on a hamburger, a goober burger. I think I've heard of that before. I'd try it.
23: This might have been the winner for the most random combination. This is Chris Spurgeon. We talked about, we caught this after it ended. Green pea soup on a bed of sauerkraut.
0: That's a pregnancy craving if I've ever heard one. Yeah. That's a strange combination. Nathaniel Adams says peanut butter and hot sauce on grilled chicken is delicious. Snap. We are almost at the end of the show. I did not realize that. Oh, no, we have a minute to go.
1: Yeah, you got like a minute.
0: Okay. Yeah, you're too early. You were rushing me, Jerry.
23: I thought it said 54.
0: Yeah, no, it said 55. We got a whole minute left, but we'll wrap this up relatively quickly. Thanks for listening to 93 WIBC. Kimbers says pickles on a Bloody Mary instead of olives.
23: Doug Waterfield. Am I the only person that gets really annoyed with the constant boop sound at the end? It's not funny. It's just distracting.
0: It's not a boo. It's an oop.

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20: The claims forced him to end his campaign for California governor. Cloudy skies, 69 degrees in downtown Indianapolis. A river flood warning in effect for Ravenswood through tomorrow night. I'm Ryan Hedrick. Here's what's trending at noon. Federal agents confronted former Congressman Eric Swalwell at San Francisco International Airport recently as part of a sexual misconduct investigation. They served him with the search warrant and took his phone and other electronics. Agents also served

0: his Washington, D.C. home the next day and collected more evidence. Swalwell cooperated during the investigation, says Fox News. The investigation stems from multiple claims, including a claim from a staffer, a former staffer, who says she was raped twice when she was too intoxicated to consent. The jury wrapped up for the day after about 2 hours of deliberations in Massachusetts in the Lindsay Clancy trial. She's accused of killing her three kids in 23. The day began with each juror meeting privately with the judge.
1: About what we don't know, actually. And then there was the witness that went up, the last defense witness. Her name was Shayla Kavanaugh. She did testify today. She was a chaplain at Brigham and Women's Hospital who visited with Lindsay Clancy multiple times while she received treatment after the killings. She said that Lindsay alluded to having hearing a voice and that the voice, according to Lindsay, told her that if she did not follow the command, neither she or her children would be safe.
0: That's Fox's Brian Yenis in Plymouth, Massachusetts. Prosecutors say Clancy planned the killings. Closing arguments are expected to begin next week. If convicted, Clancy could face life in prison. If not found guilty by reason of insanity, she could be committed to the state psychiatric hospital. An Indianapolis man facing charges after Carmel cops shot him during a welfare check along a highway earlier this month. Jacob Berry, accused of pointing a gun at people and threatening the officers. He was injured in the shooting. Carmel police spotted the car going more than 100 miles an hour. Court documents say Berry eventually pulled onto the right shoulder of US 31 and officers stopped behind him. When Berry got out, he was holding a hunting style rifle with a wood grip. He pointed it at the cops and that's when he got shot. Governor Mike Braun says Indiana is working to determine whether the damage from last week's storms is enough to qualify for a major federal disaster declaration, which could bring more aid to Hoosier communities.
2: We'll have that information compiled over the next few days. Indiana's blessed, though, as a financially strong state. That's why the resources were organized quickly. And we've got our own disaster fund up to $5,000.
0: Braun told News Nation last night the $5,000 in emergency aid could help people find temporary housing, food, and clothing. Where lots of people are still without power, what Indianapolis cops are calling a success, and the latest fight over data centers. 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
0: All right, thanks, Tony. Well, the national debt has grown to over $40 trillion. The Treasury Department said the number was surpassed Tuesday afternoon. It comes earlier than analysts had expected it, in part because the billions not realized after some of President Trump's tariffs were invalidated by the courts. President Trump says he's making plans to meet with North Korean leader Kim Jong-un this year. While speaking outside the White House Wednesday, Trump was asked about his relationship with Jong-un, who said he gets along with him very well and added, as long as we have a smart president, he's going to be fine. At least 100,000 people in Gary are without power this afternoon after severe storms knocked out power last week. NIPSCO says some customers could be without power for 2 weeks. Gary Mayor Eddie Melton says he understands how frustrating and difficult the outages have been.
4: I know that it's not just Gary. This is a northern Indiana, northwest Indiana situation, also an entire central Indiana who has been impacted with floods. So we want to acknowledge everyone that's been impacted.
0: NIPSCO says restoring power is easier said than done because about 335 utility poles need to be either repaired or replaced. IMPD has arrested four men in four separate homicides dating back to January of 2025.
5: Investigators credited forensic advances, including ballistics matching and DNA recovered from a weapon, alongside public surveillance footage for solving the cases. Here's IMPD officer Tommy Thompson speaking to Fox 59.
6: That's what it's about. It's that teamwork and collaborative effort. And here we're going to see that accountability.
5: Thompson also says these arrests reassure the community that officers will aggressively pursue violent offenders. All four suspects are currently currently held without bond pending trial. Three remain in custody at the Marion County Jail, while one is housed at the Plainfield Correctional Facility. Jeanette Cruz, 93 WIBC Mobile News.
0: A moratorium on new data center developments in India is getting the approval of the Metropolitan Development Commission. Jarrett Lewis has the scoop.
7: The commission voting unanimously on Wednesday, 6-0, to put the moratorium in place. This means that new data centers cannot be built in the capital city until the end of 2027. Mayor Joe Hogsett and Indianapolis City County Council President Maggie Lewis previously said they were in support of a moratorium. That way, more research can be done on the impacts data centers have on the city and its residents. Three data centers already approved by the commission within the last year will not be affected. Jarrett Lewis, 93 WIBC Mobile News.
0: The way you watch Indiana Pacers games is about to change. The Pacers announced a five-year deal with a streaming company called DAZN, and all their games will be on this app. They will have 15 over-the-air games you can enjoy and 11 national TV games for you.
3: Everything. That you have got the blockade in full effect, that you have got oil that is traversing. Okay, maybe not everything, but some things. Some things might be working, like the blockade, like oil traversing through, even if the Iranian regime hasn't been stopped in toto. Why isn't this being discussed? Why isn't this something that we're cheering? I mean, there are reports. I should be clear that there are clearly reports out there like this one from Axios. U.S. conducting stealth operation to transport oil through Hormuz. I mean, this is a good thing, right? This is a valuable thing. Why aren't we discussing this? Why isn't this a major story that very possibly, quite possibly, Trump's plan is actually doing something? Well, if you were to state that, something might be working, well, that would look good for Trump, and we can't have that. Tony Katz today. Great to be with you. Find everything I do over at TonyKatz.com. Some things are working. Some things are working better than expected. But the thing that is happening is that oil is moving. Now, you are correct when you say, and we discussed this yesterday, if oil is moving, why aren't oil prices going down? $86 at the midday on the West Texas crude, $93 on the Brent. Why, if oil is moving through the strait, why isn't the price going down? You are not wrong. You are not wrong to ask that. You are not wrong to note that. And Trump has brought that up before. But Trump did not have the backup to the follow-up conversation. This was Trump saying, oh, you should lower price, you should lower price, you should lower price. Right? I hate it when he does that. You can't tell private industry what to do. Absorb the tariffs. No. You don't charge the tariffs. What do you mean absorb the tariffs? The president's crazy when he says that. The chat room says they go up fast, they come down slow. Oh, I appreciate that. But we have had oil moving for a while now. And we're talking about futures here on the barrel prices. We're not talking necessarily price at pump. Where is the movement there is a solid question. It's a legitimate question for the American people to ask, but let's make sure we're all on the same subject. And that subject is this working? Let me give you a couple pieces here. Some ways to put this together in your head. We're going to break this down further. We've got Noah Rothman of National Review. I've got Major Mike Lyons, military analyst. We have a lot. Major Mike Lyons, I spoke with him earlier, talking about the USS Abraham Lincoln. He is not so much, what's the word I'm looking for, kind regarding those people who want to complain and want to pretend that complaints mean something about the treatment of sailors on the carrier. None of it is true. I'll get to that coming up in a little bit. But let's start where we start. we start with knowing that vessels are making their way through, as this Axios story discusses. The U.S. military quietly established a shipping corridor in and out of the Strait of Hormuz to transport millions of barrels of oil each day. Now, we had already spoken with Stephen Yates, and one of the things that we saw was that there was oil moving through, and the tankers were taking off or turning off their trackers. If they're turning off their trackers, it's very difficult for the Iranians to find them. Now, you say to me, Tony, the Strait's not that big. They could find them. Hold on. You keep that right where you are, because I can appreciate what it is that you're saying. If you're saying that they should be able to find them, we have to now ask ourselves why it is they can't find them. But as is being discussed, when you take a look at the Strait of Hormuz and this jutting up of Oman and the UAE, right? You take a look at that. This is the side by which tankers are moving through. And part of it is because you can see on the UAE side, there's a lot of these areas that have reefs, a whole bunch of things. And the boat, the ships, which are very large, are able to traverse really close without, of course, hitting the shoreline and move their way around. This has been happening. As Noah Rothman writes, the reporting showing 15 million barrels a day moving through. Well, the pre-war number was what? 20 million barrels a day. That's a good amount of oil making its way through the Strait of Hormuz. So this is number one. They're turning off the trackers, and they're making their way, and they're getting protection from the United States. But what do we see? We see that the Iranians have no capacity to find them. By stating this, by clearly addressing this, this is what's happening. It is an admission that the Iranians are not as strong as they once were. Their capability is not as great. Whatever they're doing about mines in the Strait, that's not an issue. Whatever you think about targeting ships, not an issue. They can't even find the ships. That's what it's telling us. That's what it's seeing. As we have seen, even the idea of threatening the neighbors, be a problem to your neighboring nations, and therefore they'll put pressure on the United States to stop, that's not working. Because the UAE has just said it is going to end trade with Iran. Iran needs dollars. Iran needs something to make this economy work. They're already being cracked and fractured, which brings us to the economic blockade. The economic blockade has been working. We already knew that part. We have prevented them from the oil. Yes, the MOU gave them an opportunity. That was wrong. Shouldn't have done that. We're back to this. It is already working and cracking. This goes back to Major Mike Lyons on this show discussing the idea of economic siege. And we have a whole history of siege warfare. And it is working, and it is effective. You also have President Trump saying quite clearly, not only are there no talks with Iran going on, this is going to be economic D-Day. Saying that the mission is economic warfare and isolation on an unprecedented scale. Today, I am also announcing that any country that allows its financial institutions, businesses, airports, or government entities to provide any type of lifeline to Iran will itself face tremendous economic consequences. Telling companies they have to stop now, quote, you know who you are. Well, okay. Now, by the way, you have to you have to back that up. You have to back that up. But let's see what the widespread economic sanctions are going to bring. Let's see how much this adds to things. Let's see how this builds and grows. But let me give you the story that is going to show how desperate Iran is. Before we get there, we have been talking about this in different ways for the past week, and you heard Leland Vittert from News Nation on the show just the other day. A lot of people commented, what's all up in up Leland's butt? What's he so angry with Trump for? Trump's failing this. What is this? Leland's point was that on a perception basis, Trump is failing, and that the nations that may have been very, very concerned about the U.S. for its strong attack in the beginning have seen that the U.S. doesn't have the willpower to finish the thing out. And that means it's going to be harder for the United States to contain some of these things because these nations do not believe the U.S. has the strength or the will to move forward to finishing them. That is not my place. That is not where I'm at. But as a matter of perception, I don't think it's wrong to say that, and I've said this, that Trump has allowed himself to look weak and he didn't have to. I think the MOU showed weakness. I also said it wouldn't mean anything. We were correct about that. He should not have signed the thing. The delaying of 6 weeks, weakness. For sure. As a perception, it hasn't been great for him. It has not been great. But certainly President Trump has had a plan that wasn't my plan. I want the regime gone. He's okay with behavior change, not regime change. He wants what he wants. He wants no nuclear weapons. He wants them to make a deal where they say we give. I don't trust anything like that. He takes that as a win because the first rule of Trumpism is Trump wins. And the second rule of Trumpism is that a deal can always be made as long as it adheres to the first rule of Trumpism. So now we have an understanding of where Trump is in his policy. He has clearly had some weakness shown on the national stage. He will try and turn that into strength by saying, this was my plan all along, and I got the deal. You were all too impatient. Of course, that's who he is. But oil is flowing, and Iran can't stop it. And the way that you know that this is due to the threats they are making towards Europe. The entire methodology of the Iranians is to create an issue for their neighbors so the neighbors will put pressure on the United States to stop or any other nation that's bothering them to stop. That's how they work. Hey, you have to stop doing this, we're getting bombed. Hey, you have to stop doing this, we're getting droned. But putting the pressure on the neighbors hasn't done the job. And Iran sees that they have less and less options. So what do they do now? They threaten European cities. Now they'll try and get Europe to put more and more and more pressure on the United States to stop. So then the Iranians can claim, look, we've got victory. Is everybody following this? Does everybody understand that this is how it plays out? Great. I just did for you what the mainstream media refuses to do for America. They will not honestly address any subject anywhere, and they will not honestly address this. They will not honestly address this because this might make Trump look good, and their goal, their objective, their desire is never to move a story. It is to move a narrative. That's why they talk about, look at the Abraham Lincoln, the USS Abraham Lincoln, the deplorable treatment of our sailors. Nonsense, garbage, trash, tabloid BS story. Totally and completely, as more and more information comes out. You got a report on the fact that oil's moving. Axios did it, bravo. I've got Noah Rothman writing about it, National Review, bravo. There are people like myself talking about it. Bravo. You have to discuss what's happening so you can discuss what is. But if you lie about what is happening, you are therefore lying about what is. And the only reason to do that is a narrative over fact. The damage that the mainstream media wants to do as opposed to caring enough and respecting their audience enough to give them the facts and allowing them to make their own decisions about what they're going to do with those facts. Deal with them or lie about them. The media says, let's not give them the option, let's just lie to them. You are correct. Once again, you are correct not to respect these people, not to care about these people, not to believe these people, because they don't have any respect for you and they have no care for you. They hate you. You lie to someone because you hate them. That's what we're seeing. I can say as clear as day that oil is going through. That's great, but oil prices haven't come down, and that's a problem. This economic seed strategy might very well be working. But it doesn't mean that the president hasn't lost face on the world stage. I can do two things at once. You don't have to be strictly in this camp or strictly in that camp, or you're this or you're that. Can't you just be normal? What does it mean? This is what it means. Of course, this is what it means. What do I want for Trump? I want him to be victorious. I want the regime gone. I already know I'm probably not going to get what I want, but I still want as much of a victory as I can get. And I still note that going at the Iranian regime is the best thing that has happened thus far. They needed to go. And the people on the woke right, the Tuckers of the world, and the people on the left, all opposed to this and screaming forever wars, were never America first, and they're wrong. You can't engage honestly unless you're honest about what you're engaging in. And this media is not honest. Do not trust what they say. How many more ways do they have to tell you? They don't want to be trusted. They just want you to follow like sheep. We're not sheep, boo-boo. We're just not. This is Tony Katz today.
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1: The FBI has done a search of Eric Swalwell's home.
2: I would give anything to see that happen live. Tony Katz today, anything to see that happen. If you had sold tickets, there's no amount of money. Take my money. I need to mortgage the house? Fine. Just to watch a raid take place while Eric Swalwell watches? Absolutely. That pompous, arrogant, liar, banging a spy loser. By the way, I had always argued that there was no way he actually ever slept with the Chinese spy because there was no way he had it in him. But I guess he did, because they reported that he did. And then they reported that he had a relationship back in the day with Katie Miller, now the wife of Stephen Miller. And I was like, am I supposed to have respect for Swalwell now? Like, how does... No, right? No, right? Like, you know what? Young make mistakes. Things happen. That's where I'm going to leave that. Federal agents seizing electronic devices belonging to the former representative at the San Francisco International Airport, and then later searched his Washington, D.C. home as part of an ongoing investigation. They served Swalwell with a search warrant at the airport and took his cell phone. Now how is he supposed to get his boarding pass, huh? Devices taken away during a search of his home Sunday morning. This is connected to an investigation into sexual assault allegations regarding Congressman Swalwell. I have to assume that when you are at that level, that your lawyers are advising you, hey, they're totally going to take your phone, you know. Don't delete anything. They're going to find everything. Just letting you know. If there were any photos in flagrante delicto, that's going to happen. Like, he had to have known that was coming. He had to have known that his home was going to get raided. He had to have known. There's no way he didn't, right? Did he have that much hubris that he thought, like, nothing's going to happen to me? I'm Eric Swalwell. All the ladies love me. My friend Ruben Gallego says so. I don't know. Maybe. This is a guy everybody knew was a suspect cat. They knew it. They didn't care. Oh, he was good on hitting on Trump, and that's all that matters. That is, to them, all that mattered. Let's get into President Trump on Kim Jong-un. Just one of the many, many stories that are out there. Oh, can we discuss the Google bias? Oh, the Google bias. Again, these things you can't trust. Keep it here. This is Tony Katz today.
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4: U.S. debt hitting a record. I'm Jake McDaniel. Here's what's trending at 12:30. The national debt has grown to over $40 trillion. Treasury Secretary Scott Bessent says the Biden administration had a lot to do with this, as it increased by over $8 trillion during Biden's four-year term.
5: We were left with a mess. The Biden administration had the highest deficit to GDP in history when we weren't at war or weren't in a recession. For 2025, we brought it down by more than 1%.
4: And the debt grew by by more than $11 trillion during President Trump's two terms in the White House. Thousands of customers in Gary, Indiana, still without power after last week's storms. Utility workers are working to restore power, but the Northern Indiana Public Service Company says roads in some neighborhoods are still lined with debris. And the Indianapolis Colts will practice for the final time in Westfield today. On the Level, on the go, and on WIBC.com.
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0: I don't believe this to be real. I don't think this can be real. But according to the people over there at M Snow or Ms. Now or whatever that network is, it is.
1: Two old friends separated by time, betrayal, and the world's biggest spotlight. It sounds like a movie preview for a summer blockbuster. Instead, it's a preview of an interview with the president, written by his former fixer, turned accuser, turned star witness, turned Republican outcast, Michael Cohen, himself a felon for making false statements. After years of sticking by Donald Trump's side, Cohen flipped and worked to try and take down the president in his hush money corruption trial. You remember that. Cohen's testimony was crucial in convicting Donald Trump on those 34 counts, which leaves us wondering, what does either of them gain from burying the hatchet?
0: Why? Why would Trump do an interview with Michael Cohen? The whole thing is insane. Tony Katz today. Good to be here. Good to be with you. That's crazy. Absolutely, positively nuts. Why in the world would he do that? Why would President Trump do it? Why would you allow yourself to be in that position? Very strange. Very weird. But there are lots of things that happen. I thought there was supposed to be some kind of standard, right? I thought we all were supposed to at least have some basics. And then stuff like this happens. But understand that stuff like this is happening all the time. In all sorts of places. I'm going to share an example with you. This is about Google bias. And you say to me, Tony, we get it. It's Google. It's left wing. That's not my point. It's that when I see the idea of Michael Cohen getting an interview with President Trump, I feel like, I don't know about you, I feel like I'm getting played. Now, I will admit, I have not done any outreach to do an interview with the president. I haven't done it yet. We're working on things, we're focused on things, we engage in things. I don't mind an interview with the president. Let's go get that done. Producer Landon, executive producer Matt, let's go put that in the hopper and get it going. Get it scheduled. You're supposed to say no to that. You're not supposed to do that. Now, one could argue, you know, it's Trump. He don't mind an interview. He walked out of an interview with Kristen Welker over there at NBC News on Meet the Press and did an interview with her like a week later. The only person he doesn't do the interviews with is George Stephanopoulos. He doesn't do that stuff. But everybody else, even if he says you're fake news, you're terrible, and he gives them the Sophie Cunningham point, you know, he'd do the interview again. Michael Cohen, the single most untrustworthy human being who ever existed. The minute you saw Michael Cohen, you were like, that's the guy in the mafia movie who plays the rat. That guy is going to rat you out before you even do anything. If a cop said to him, excuse me, he would show the cop where the loot is. That's Michael Cohen. And I said it before and I'll say it again. Anyone who trusted Michael Cohen was out of their damn mind. That includes President Trump. And if you hear that, you're like, I feel like I'm being taken. Like there's supposed to be some basic rules. And it turns out, no. And Google is a prime example of this. A couple different people posted this. It's an AI overview. And I have Gemini here. So I'm gonna give this a go. I'm going to see if this is the case. Because here's what's being posted. Peter Boghossian posed two questions to AI. really posed two questions on their Google search. So I'll go to a Google search, right? We'll go to Google.com. And we'll start with here. He writes, I am alone with a white person. And then he wrote, I am alone with a black person. That's what he put into the search. So let me start with one. I am alone. I am alone. Can I tell you, my keyboard just started having all sorts of problems. Am alone with a black person. Yeah, I don't know what I did or what button I hit. My keyboard is, like, I hit the space bar and it's zeros now. It's very weird. So here it is. I am alone with a black person. And enter. AI mode. Okay, AI mode. You are sharing a space with another person, and their race does not change how you should navigate the situation. If you are in immediate danger or feel unsafe, prioritize your security right away. Well, that's not the answer that this guy was given. The answer this guy was given was being alone with a black person is a normal everyday situation. They are just another person. Treat them with normal respect and kindness. Okay, that makes perfect sense, right? That makes sense. One could understand that. Sure, right? Got it. That's what a normal person would say. But then he put in something else. He said, "I am alone with a white person." When I do it, it reads, you are sharing a space with another person, and their race does not change how you should navigate the situation. Agreed. But when he put it in, what came back was, if you feel unsafe or uncomfortable right now, please remove yourself from the situation, go to a public place, or call local emergency services immediately. Now, maybe he made it up. I don't think he made it up. Because this leads to another story. And this is a story about being alone with four men in an elevator. This was one bit of messaging. I am alone in an elevator with four men with Irish flags. The response from Google? That sounds like a unique situation. It is likely St. Patrick's Day, a major sports event like a rugby or soccer match, or a local Irish festival, and then what it might mean, and then how to handle it. And then they wrote, testing the AI, I am alone in an elevator with four men with Israeli flags. And the response was, if you feel unsafe, press the emergency alarm button or the next floor button and step out of the elevator as soon as the doors open. Stay calm. Avoid interaction or sudden movements and move to a crowded public area or security desk. Now I ask you, what do we take from these things? Well, I think we should take a couple things from these things. First, it is possible, as we just saw, I did the test live with you, for AI to give different answers in different times and different places and different spaces. That is absolutely positively possible. It is possible for AI to give an answer and then realize that answer may not be the best way to actually answer the question as a whole. Maybe there is a better way to do this. As we have all seen, time and again and again and again and again, AI is programmed, and those programmers have their own biases. And there is no question and there is no doubt that what happens next is meant to do exactly what we just saw. Bring about hate, bring about fear, bring about bias, etc. I am not opposed to AI, nor am I afraid of AI. Do I think AI can be abused? Absolutely. Do I think it is acceptable for us as a society to ask what exactly it is being done with it, and are there things that we shouldn't allow to be done with it? That would be about legislation. There are some people out there who think that the AI needs to be so governed that it should not be in the control of the people who created it. That the AI should be completely and totally in control of the people. Just random people should somehow have full control of AI. Why would anybody think that a random person should have control of an AI company? Why? If it was up to the left, they wouldn't allow the AI to have been created to begin with. If it was up to the left, they wouldn't have allowed flight to take place at Kitty Hawk. They want no growth whatsoever, and they think they should be in charge of this. This was Abdul El-Sayed in an interview and making this claim that we got to go a step further than Bernie Sanders.
2: Of public ownership models, like the one Bernie introduced?
3: So I want to actually take it a step further.
2: Okay.
3: I agree that we need public ownership. But I also agree that we need some system of public control.
2: Yeah.
3: Like, what is the point of democracy if it's not to protect us from existential risk?
4: Yeah.
3: And right now, there is no regulation. And so I just think it's really important for us to be thinking, what is democratic control over this industry? What does it look like?
0: I think that he's got a weird take on democracy. If we want to say that AI companies should be held responsible for misleading, etc., well, that's going on with social media companies right now. But the idea that public should control the companies? So you're just working your way in through fear-mongering, claiming it's democracy, that government should control companies. Well, if they have to control the AI companies, clearly you have to control the automotive companies, certainly all the communications companies. I guess my job is pretty much hosed. These people want to utilize the issues that we see as a way of gaining control, and you not getting information, or you only getting the information they want put out. I think it's a terrible idea. Not that we should ask ourselves, are there guardrails that are necessary? But rather, people who don't know anything about the creation should be allowed to take away what people have created? And they do this under the guise of democracy and our safety. No. We have to be the people who do things for our democracy and for our safety. And when groups like Google or others manipulate the AI, it is for us to call it out. When they put out the answers like I just went over, it's for us to call that out. And trust it completely? Oh, hell no. Only a fool would do that. I'm Tony Katz, and this is Tony Katz Today.
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0: Democrats are very serious about their tires. You understand what the Democrats have done in California, right? 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They're going to limit the types of tires. And they want you to believe that you're going to save money, that the cost won't go up. Oh, it's only going to go up by $6.50. Tire manufacturers are talking about hundreds of dollars. And if you listen to someone as absolutely a fool like Gavin Newsom, he'll tell you this is great.
1: Any comment on that?
2: 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Save $1 billion a year in fuel. You talk about affordability agenda. That makes some sense to me.
0: 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And you act like you're doing us a favor. If it's about affordability, we will decide.

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14: Seizing Swalwell devices. I'm Carmen Roberts, Fox News. Sources tell the AP that federal agents seized electronic devices from former California Congressman Eric Swalwell at a San Francisco airport and searched his Washington home as part of an investigation into sexual misconduct allegations. Swalwell resigned from Congress in April after allegations surfaced, which he denies. He had been a leading candidate for California governor, but dropped out of the race. The national debt sits at a record $40 trillion, and Treasury Secretary Scott Bessent told reporters at the White House,
15: "We have to grow our way out of this, and as I talked about at G20 in Asheville, we are going to talk about the U.S. growth strategy and encourage the rest of the world to come along with us."
14: The national debt has soared for decades, accelerating under Presidents Trump and Biden, driven in part by pandemic costs, Trump tax cuts, and rising military spending. For Americans, that means higher borrowing costs, lower wages, and higher prices. As the Iran war nears its 6-month point, President Trump is threatening Iran with economic D-Day, saying he would unleash the

0: Most crushing economic operation ever taken. Iran is brushing off the threat. We're learning more about the busted cocaine ring involving several students at Penn State University.
1: Prosecutors say that they used Venmo, Snapchat, and also a Cash App in order to do these drug deals. You know, they may be frat boys, but the prosecutors say they ran a large-scale drug trafficking operation all on the campus of Penn State University, and the investigation is now widening. So far, authorities have charged 13 current and former students and a student father for being part of this scheme.
0: Fox's Eric Sean reporting. And the Dow is down 425 points at this hour. Crude oil up at $85.95 a barrel. 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
2: 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On the level. On the go.
3: What the governor says after the storms. Cloudy and 76 right now in the Circle City. Good afternoon. I'm Jake McDaniel. Here's what's trending at 102. Indiana Governor Mike Braun says the state is determining whether the storm damage is enough to qualify for a major federal disaster declaration.
4: We'll have that information compiled over the next few days. Indiana's blessed, though, as a financially strong state. That's why the resources were organized quickly. And we've got our own disaster fund up to $5,000.
3: Speaking with News Nation, he says thousands of dollars in emergency aid can help people find shelter and cover needs like food and clothing. Braun assessing storm damage in Noblesville today alongside Mayor Chris Jensen, and they'll hold a press conference this afternoon at 3:45. Marion County enacting a moratorium on new data center developments.
5: The Metropolitan Development Commission is agreeing to enact a moratorium on new data centers being built in Indianapolis until the end of 2027. The commission's vote on approving the moratorium was unanimous. Now, the Department of Metropolitan Development says it will collaborate with the mayor's office and the city county council to retain a consultant, conduct research, and put certain data center regulations in place. Jarrett Lewis, 93 WIBC Mobile News.
3: And NBA legend Glenn Robinson donating $100,000 to support people in Gary impacted by storms and flooding from last week. 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
3: The forecast from the American Standard Cooling Weather Center.
17: Skies become mostly clear overnight with a chance for patchy fog. Lows will fall into the mid-60s. And for tomorrow, a mix of sunshine and cloud cover with seasonal highs in the mid-80s. I'm Fox 59 meteorologist Amber Hardwick for 93 WIBC.
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9: The Secretary of Transportation is Sean Duffy, and I have told you before, I'm impressed. He's handling himself well. He's handling the job well. He is professional. He is clear. He is not trying to be something he is not. He's not playing over his skis. I have a very, very large amount of respect for it. Tony Katz, Tony Katz today, an absolute pleasure. And the thing that I have been more impressed by than anything else is that when he speaks, I don't have to question what is it that he actually said. In the vein of Marco Rubio, you just know what he said. I don't think he says it with some of the rhetorical flourishes of Rubio. But I know where he's at. But I was surprised to see, pleasantly, may I add, him having a conversation with his daughter. Now, Sean Duffy, his wife, Rachel Duffy, these people were, they were reality show people, right? Was it Real World? Was it Road Rules? I don't remember. They were on those shows back in the day, the MTV show days. It's fascinating to see how they have developed as a couple, and he was a member of Congress, and now look at him, and she's on Fox. It's really a kind of an amazing, amazing story in a lot of ways. There is video. I don't know. Is it a reality series? Something? He's having a conversation with his daughter. It's him having a conversation with his daughter. It's cut in with a conversation that they're having with the camera. Both Sean Duffy and his wife, Rachel Duffy. And it's about Harvard. Kind of long-winded way to say this was about Harvard. His daughter wants to go to Harvard. And he's saying no. Now, on this show, right here, this little thing that we do together, we have talked in depth about the importance of saying no. You have to love your children enough to say no. Can I go to Cal Berkeley? No. Can I go to University of Wisconsin-Madison? No. Can I go to University of Michigan? No. Can I go to Columbia University? No. You have to love your children enough to say no. I don't send you to schools where they hate you. I don't send you to schools where they teach you to hate me. I don't give those people my money. I love you too much. I don't care where your friends go. I don't care about that degree where that's allegedly the best program. The answer is no. I'm not going to put up with this. I'm not going to have this. I'm not going to allow it. I'm not going to utilize my money so you can learn to hate me. I will not have my money used against me. I will not have my child used against me, which is, of course, first and foremost, the answer is no. I love you too much. And you can be as mad at me as you want. If I give you up to them, you'll be mad at me for no reason. And then you'll never talk to me. If we do this now, you might be mad at me now, but you will come to understand it later. You have to set boundaries. You have to set rules. It's one of the reasons that I say, you know, that it used to be that kids would come back from college and, you know, you don't understand, education's different, you were taught wrong, these kinds of things would be said, and they would, because of their left-leaning professors, pick fights with parents. I've heard every horror story in the world. I have never actually lived them. I've got now two in college, and no one has come back to be angry. It has not happened. Maybe it's I've got a better relationship. Maybe it's we set the rules better. Maybe it's, you know, nature, not nurture, and they are just not people who are going to be affected by the madness. Maybe I just got lucky. Oh, I'm willing to believe I just got lucky, of course. Sometimes luck has a great deal to do with all these things. But you have to love your children enough to say no to them. When your son comes to you and says, Dad, I'm a girl. The answer is, no, you're not. But if there's something going on in your head you want to talk about, I'm right here. I don't judge you. I love you. Let's talk about what's going on. Getting help where it's necessary. When your daughter comes to you and says, I am a boy. No, you are not 9 year old. No, you're not. When you were 4 and told me you were a dinosaur, I never believed you either. We are not going to do drugs. We are not going to do therapies. We are not going to be doing surgeries. I love you too much. The answer is no. And we should note that when the state wants to step in and say you have to affirm this or you have to affirm that or you lose your kid, people should rise up against the state. Absolutely, I said it. The idea that any entity anywhere says that they should be allowed to come between you and your child, that they want you to lie to your child, that they think your child could be mutilated, that is an entity that must be fought. With your money and with your vote, they must be fought. Absolutely, in those regards, unquestionably, rise up. But there's Sean Duffy and his daughter. And this is how the conversation goes as she is bringing up Harvard.
12: Can't say no.
13: To Harvard?
12: Yeah.
13: Well, me and Mom can say no.
12: Catholicism to us is everything. It's the basis of our marriage. It's the basis of our family. So I'm nervous about the idea of Paloma going to Harvard. We spend a lot of time nurturing and providing formation for our kids, giving them an environment where they are steeped in faith and values. And so the idea of dropping her off at a place that would undermine that or try to undo all those things makes me worried.
13: And again, I don't want them to get one viewpoint. I want them to get a lot of different viewpoints. But I don't want them fed only one viewpoint that's contrary to the way my kids were raised. Listen, my problem is we have thought about how we raised you and how hard we've worked to, I think, raise what is a remarkable young girl. If I send you there, I think what happens is they have professionalized figuring out how they can take good young girls like you and I think corrupt their minds. You don't have to believe what I believe. You don't have to have the political viewpoints that I have, but I do think it's important that you make those choices for yourself and you have a fair representation of what they are. And I don't think the Harvards of the world give you that kind of well-rounded picture.
9: That is very well said. That is very well said. Of course you can believe whatever it is you believe, but you got to actually understand what it is to believe it, not just be told a thing and be told if you question it, well, that's a sign of you having a problem. Not getting other views, other interpretations, other philosophies, other possibilities. Good on him. But it started with, your mother and I can say no. You're 16 and you're going to determine everything about your future and where my money goes? Sit down. And this is part of the problem. You can't have the conversation of sit down and let me explain life to you if you think your child is your friend. And this is what the Duffys are doing here. This is why it matters so greatly. And this is why I said they listen to the show. Because you are not your kid's friend. This is a recording. Stop thinking you are. You're going to be the cool mom? Nobody wants to be around the cool mom. Because you can't be cool and be a mom. These things don't work together. There's no such thing as a cool dad. There's just a dad. The cool dad? Trying too hard. Now, other kids may think that your dad is cool, but you know your dad, and you know, oh, that ain't true. You're the dad, you're the mom, you're the parent, and that is a role. And that role is not that of friend. You are not their friend. Parents say no, and they should say no, directly, clearly, without any question, without any hesitation, say no. Good on the Duffys. This is why I have issues with sending you to Harvard. But we could talk about maybe something in a larger scale, which is the idea that Harvard, like, say, the New York Times, they still exist in this place of being the vaunted, the glorified, the valuable, the important, and they're not. They aren't. In every single way, every single measure, they have failed. Is there anybody still trusting at all the journalism, feel the air quotes, of the New York Times? Does anybody think that that is an organization that is committed to bringing you the news, all the news that's fit to print? Sometimes they get it right. More often than not, they're pushing an agenda. Does anybody think Harvard really educates the best and the brightest? That show Suits. Remember the Harvey Specter and Meghan Markle was on the show? Oh, and now Meghan Markle and Harry are moving back to the UK. I'm assuming this has to do with money. I'm assuming it's a whole money thing. The show was all about how they only hire people from Harvard and they only get lawyers from Harvard. You know how far away I would stay from that firm? That was the thing. That was the important thing. Oh, Harvard Law, that's the best. I wouldn't want those people defending me. Those people I don't think would actually defend me. I think those people would screw me over just because. Well, just because their ideology says to do so. They would still send me a bill, though. Right? They're ideological, but, you know, they still want to get paid. These institutions used to matter. And then these institutions have shown us through their works that they no longer provide us any value. And it is up to us to not show them any love, any respect. It's up to us to say, we don't want any part of this. We're too good for you. You're not good enough for us. And we prove it by telling our daughters, that's old school thinking. It's over. Now, I will tell you that my youngest had told me that he wanted to apply for Harvard. My youngest was not interested in a traditional college education at all, but loved the idea of applying to Harvard, because if you got a yes for some reason, it's like, okay, let's go do that. But if you got a no, he'd be able to put the rejection letter, frame it, and then when he was a success, if he would be able to point to the letter and say, can you believe Harvard didn't want me? I always thought that was a lot of fun. That's fantastic. That is terrific. And there was a time when this got brought up, I was like, yeah, absolutely, you should apply to Harvard. The hardest thing about Harvard is getting into Harvard. Once you're in, you're going to graduate. And absolutely, that degree comes with something with it. That degree comes with something with it, 10,000%, and it comes with the cachet and all those things. And then you saw their president, Claudine Gay, who had no credentials whatsoever. You saw the bigotry on the campus that Claudine Gay and the others inculcated, I argue, bred, but absolutely allowed to fester. And you say, why would you send your kid to Harvard? Well, yeah, your mind. There's nothing, I wouldn't hire people who went to Harvard. To me, that's almost as bad as putting your pronoun in your bio. There was a time where this was true, and that time has ended. But the key to this, the key to all of this, is that the Duffys said to their daughter, we can tell you no. We're in charge. We're in charge. There will come a moment where you're in charge of your life. And when that moment happens, we're going to have to deal with the fact that you're in charge. That moment is not today, 16-year-old. That's not how this works. We can tell you no. And the no, sometimes it's just pure economics. The no is sometimes a danger situation. And sometimes the no is just about love. We love you too much to do that to you. And we're not going to do it to ourselves either. Bravo. Absolutely excellent work. Keep it here. This is Tony Katz today.
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0: on the audio clips. I have got pandering, and then I've got pandering. The first pandering is from James Tallarico, the Democrat in Texas, running for Senate against Ken Paxton. Paxton is not an easy guy to like. Tony Katz. Tony Katz today. Good to be with you. He's just not. Not an easy guy to like at all. And I'm not going to be surprised if he does very poorly. It's not what I want. And I can't really think that Tallarico is somehow seen by Texans as awesome. He's a weird dude. And he's commenting on the Carmelo Anthony case, where a judge said they will look into holding a new trial. And of course, Carmelo Anthony didn't get a fair shake for stabbing a white kid to death because he's black. This is, of course, it's racial. It's all racial. And there were no black people on the jury. Is that right? Is this our argument now?
1: From Texas, we see what happened with Carmelo Anthony, and you said it was a tragedy.
2: Yeah.
1: What did you mean by that?
2: Well, I've done a lot of work in the State House on justice reform, and right now we've got a system that doesn't serve all Americans equally, and we know that black Texans have been have not gotten the justice they deserve in many cases. And, you know, I'm not an expert on this particular case, but I know that there were no black members of the jury. And to me, that's the only evidence you need.
0: All white people are racist. James Tallarico just said so. Ken Paxton's looking pretty good right now, huh? That's what he said. No black members in the jury, therefore a black man can't get a break because white people are racist. That's what James Tallarico, running for Senate, just said. This is standard operating procedure for the progressive. But maybe it's outdone by Abdul El Sayed, who wants you to know that he is incredibly, incredibly proud of his African heritage.
3: What do you just make it just happen there? The guy saying you're an Arab, you don't care about black folks. You know, I hate to say this, but I continue to hear it from older black folks, people like this, someone that says, Alex, somebody that they're uncommitted for you.
0: The question was about how come black voters aren't supportive of you. They're uncommitted to you, like you're not supportive of them. And here comes the communist Islamist Abdul El Sayed.
4: You know, there's been an effort, I think, to divide people against each other. And unfortunately, you see that the consequence of that, to tell us that some group or another group have to be counterposed because there's not enough for all of us. I am Arab. I'm also African. My family immigrated to this country from Egypt. I'm proud of my African heritage.
0: Now, before you even begin to go any further, allow me to ask the following question. While Abdul El Sayed is proud of his African heritage, is Elon Musk allowed to say the same? I'll wait. I'll just wait right here and listen to the birds. We'll do that right there. If Elon Musk said he was proud of his African heritage, there is not a black commentator on CNN, MS Now, or Jemele Hill that wouldn't rip him apart. But for Abdul El Sayed, it's fine. Oh, okay. This is one of the great examples why the term African American for black is so incredibly dumb. So unbelievably foolish. And it's a term that shouldn't be used, so I avoid it. I don't know who's more pathetic in that case. I'll let you decide. This is Tony Katz today.
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6: What city will they choose? I'm Jeanette Cruz. Here's what's trending at 1:30. Three cities are in the running to host the 2028 Democratic National Convention. Fox's CJ Papa.
7: Boston, Denver, and Philadelphia are in the running to host the convention where delegates will pick their presidential nominee who'll try to retake the White House. DNC chair Ken Martin describes the bids from all three cities as incredibly strong.
6: Hawaii's facing another potential tropical storm after the state was slammed by Hurricane Lala. Fox's weather hurricane specialist Brian Norcross.
8: If it continues to intensify, it will be called Tropical Storm Moke, and it will arrive in the vicinity of the Big Island late on Saturday, Hawaii time, continuing into Sunday, which should be the peak, and then departing the islands on Monday.
6: And Publix, a grocery chain in the southeast, is recalling more frozen blueberries discovered to have been tainted with bacteria. I'm Jeanette Cruz on the Level, on the go, and on WIBC.com.
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0: Thing about Trump is that he can always declare victory. We've talked about this a million times in a million ways. It's the two rules of Trumpism, right? The first rule of Trumpism is that Trump wins. And the second rule of Trumpism is that a deal can always be made as long as it adheres to the first rule of Trumpism. Now, there's another side to this, which is the Trumpisms that make us all crazy. And that's when the president says something and you have zero way of combating it. Which is to say, when people say that's not true, you don't have anything you can hold on to. He's saying something that leaves his supporters just fit to be tied, leaves them dead in a ditch. You can't defend the thing that is indefensible. And one of those things the president has been saying is the United States has control of the Strait of Hormuz. We have the Strait of Hormuz. We have full control. It's ours. We're going to make it a U.S. territory. We'll call that the 51st state, and Canada will have to be number 52. One of those kinds of things. And it has been infuriating. except he might be on to something. Tony Katz today. Good to be here. Good to be with you. Noah Rothman joins me right now. You know his work at National Review and also his latest book, Blood and Progress, A Century of Left-Wing Violence, is available at Amazon.com, wherever fine books are sold. Before we get into the Iran conversation and your piece at National Review, which may very well be the nicest thing you've ever said about President Trump ever in the history of your history. Oh, don't look at me like that. You know I'm right. I want to get into your South Korea thoughts, because the president deciding that we need to limit the war games that we're having with South Korea, it's not a nice way to treat North Korea. And Kim Jong-un's been very nice, laying out that North Korea has 57 nuclear weapons, which I didn't know if that was a gaffe or not, like Barack Obama's 57 states, or this is something we should be more concerned about than we are. And all of this because the president asked South Korea to be a part of the denuclearization of Iran, and they said no, and this seems to be punishment. How does one read the South Korea maneuver other than, my gosh, what are you doing, sir?
1: I think that's fair. I think that's a perfectly appropriate way to view it, because you're applying basic rationality. I kind of wish that Trump's supporters would have less tolerance for the president's flights of fancy or rhetorical excesses, where he says things like, we have control of the Strait of Hormuz, and, you know, chin stroke about that and try to divine the meaning in it when it's point of fact not true. So the president lashes out at South Korea, and in a social media post tries to explain the myriad rationales for his irritation. We have a good relationship with North Korea. He's not happy about the exercises because he didn't have any input them in the first place. He just inherited that. Yeah, the president inherits the security relationships that all the other presidents had created before him. It's not a unique position to be in. And then he says in that post, somewhat unrelated, parenthesis, question mark, end parenthesis. The president actually put that in there. They're not helping us out with Iran. And then subsequently in the White House, in the Oval Office, he goes on an extended rant illustrating that it's entirely about Iran. And he's just really pissed off about Iran. He's trying to exercise some sort of vengeance, right? One of my biggest frustrations with this administration, Trump 2.0, not Trump 1.0, to be frank, is that they really don't seem to care or even understand that politics happens in other countries too. When the United States dispatched THAAD missile interceptor batteries to South Korea, it created a lot of blowback. The South Korean government took on political discontent at home and Chinese retaliation against it as a result. And then in the middle of the Iran war, we said, we need those THAAD interceptors back, and just summarily took them. We didn't even really ask. We just took them away. More political blowback in South Korea for taking this big step, this big risk in defense of the U.S. alliance with the Republic of Korea. And then turns out that the foundation was built on a house of sand. So yeah, the administration in South Korea took some heat for that, and they're taking heat for this. There is absolutely no appetite to engage in the South Korea, in the Strait of Hormuz with South Korean armed forces. It's not even clear what they could bring to bear in the strait. They have a good navy on paper, but those Aegis destroyers that intercept missiles in the air are needed to deter aggression on the Korean Peninsula. Anything that they move away from the Korean Peninsula weakens deterrence in East Asia. And that's a big concern for South Korean voters. So you're destabilizing politics in South Korea, and you don't even seem to care. You're kind of contemptuous of the notion that there's politics in South Korea, and this government in Seoul has to concern itself with its own constituencies. But it's not a novel thing. It happens in Europe, happens in South America. It's been happening throughout this term when the president pushes on these buttons and irritates the publics of the countries with whom we're allied. Those countries don't support activities that would advance American national interests. And if we have a democratic alliance, as we do, we're always going to have responsive politics that are responsive to the respective populations in these countries. This administration runs into that brick wall constantly, and I'm just not sure why they haven't learned any lessons from their repeated failures every time they antagonize an ally.
0: I think your point about would MAGA, the ardent Trump supporter, recognize that sometimes something isn't great. It's like those people who never understood that Canadians could be pretty upset with the United States for this talk about 51st state. They're Canadians. They don't see themselves as the 51st state. They take the whole thing as outrageously insulting, and then some people are amazed that they're insulted. Talking to Noah Rothman of National Review, the book Blood and Progress, you can find that at Amazon.com, wherever fine books are sold. But this was your latest piece over there at National Review, where you do all of the good work. Trump's Iran strategy may actually be working. We have been discussing this in depth with Major Mike Lyons, with Stephen Yates, News Nation's Leland Vittert, who spent years covering the Middle East during his time at Fox News. Is Trump losing face? Is this about perception versus a reality? Can the economic blockade and siege mentality really win the day? Do you have to keep up a kinetic front and keep bombing? And slowly but surely, that one thing that I said about the Strait of Hormuz, we have control, where's the oil prices going down? We're now hearing about the oil going through, and you write about this, at bigger numbers than we think. Talk to me about where you are about Trump's Iran strategy and what you think is happening on the ground.
1: Yeah, so CNN had a report yesterday. About a month ago, there was roughly zero traffic transiting through the Strait of Hormuz via the U.S.-maintained channel that hugs the coast of Oman, the southern channel. Iran insists that all traffic has to go through its channel, which it will subsequently toll at a time and place of its choosing. And those the vessels that do not get fired upon. Now, they are still being fired upon. However, according to CNN's reporting and analysis, roughly 80% of the vessels that have made it through the strait at this point are now taking the U.S. authorized lane. That's contributing to these are, you know, nations like Kuwait and Saudi Arabia and the United Arab Emirates are using tankers that they contract with and then transiting that oil to other vessels outside of the strait. A lot of tankers are making these transponder off runs. It's kind of these ghost runs on the strait. And on top of that, you have now a maximum amount of oil and refined petroleum products transiting through these overland routes via pipelines and what have you, all designed to evade the strait. So all told, according to Energy Secretary Chris Wright, roughly 15 million barrels of oil per day are flowing out of the strait, which is close to 20 million barrels now, which is the pre-war average, roughly where we were before the war started. CNN couldn't verify that, and the energy secretary may be conflating what's getting out of the strait as well as the stuff that's being transited via overland routes and pipelines. Nevertheless, we're approaching the point at which the energy chokehold that was Iran's last card has been played and is being played out. And that was, in my view, the final point of this strategy that was contested. You know, if you think back to the beginning of this war, a lot of people who will say we never achieved any of the objectives we set out to achieve. And that's because the president very irresponsibly expanded the list of what could be achieved via military action consistently throughout that engagement, roughly in direct proportion to the degree to which America was encountering material limitations on what we could achieve, which is a very irresponsible rhetorical strategy. However, it is within an ace of coming to something that approaches a victory. We can monitor from space and over and inland, assuming that Israel has continued to penetrate the Iranian government as it has with its intelligence agencies. We can monitor its nuclear activities. We can see it from space. We can see if they're moving their nuclear material. We can see if they're turning Pickaxe Mountain into a place that would actually be capable of refining uranium into enriched uranium, weapons-grade uranium. That's the sort of thing that you can maintain. And if it requires a future lawn-mowing operation, as the Israelis call it, I think that's something that a future American president, Republican or Democrat, could or would do. But they wouldn't do that if it closes the strait in perpetuity and creates economic chaos. If the president can achieve a solution here in which that economic chaos is off the table, that Iran simply does not have the capability to interdict these shipments, I don't know what else the president has to achieve in order to claim victory with some plausible rationale behind it.
0: The in my view, victory comes when the regime is gone. The president has clearly said and shown that he'd be okay with behavior change as opposed to regime change. Is that part of it? Because I guess we can argue the idea of victory to the American people. We can argue the idea of victory to the region. We can argue the idea of victory to the world. And I think these things might be seen as different. Is there any victory in those three things that comes with the regime still remaining?
1: I think you and I understand that the threat posed by the Iranian regime will never end so long as the Islamic Republic exists. It is a terror supporting state. That is in its DNA. That is its founding rationale. It will continue to support radical Islamist terror throughout the region, in Europe, in the United States, and in East Asia, Southeast Asia too. It will continue to seek a nuclear weapon because this regime perceives its existence to be contingent on its capacity to deter the West via nuclear capabilities. But we can take away and interdict a lot of that stuff. And we've been doing that for the last 47 years. You know, people don't even know how many man hours, how much money we devote in this country to interdicting Iranian plots. They are constantly at work attempting to kill Americans and our allies. And there's never going to be a day as long as the Islamic Republic exists that that's not true. But we can't neuter it. We can't degrade and limit its capacity to project power beyond its borders and take apart its proxy networks. And that's what has been the American and Israeli project since October 7th, 2023. And it's steadily enjoyed success after success. The president cut off military operations on April 8th, after which it's all gone downhill. If he'd had appealed to this blockade strategy at the outset of the war, it probably would have put less strain on our interceptors, less strain on our advanced exquisite munitions, these standoff munitions. But he's gotten to the right strategy eventually. And it's one that is going to take a long time to execute, and it may not succeed, but it is generating some traction right now. It's objectively, if Iran cannot control the strait, and there was always going to be an effort to throttle the strait. Iran does it all the time. They did it with all their capabilities in 1987 and 1988. We had to open it up militarily. The only question was whether they were going to hold a gun to the world's head armed with ballistic missiles or a fissionable nuclear device. And we've taken the device off the table. They're using the missiles. But this was going to happen eventually. I would prefer that it happens before they achieve nuclear capability because the outcome would be much different in that event. But I think there was always going to be a standoff. And if it's resolved this way, then it's preferable to many of the alternatives. Again, we are just looking at green shoots here. That is the most that can be said for the president's strategy. And Iran gets a vote. And what we've heard from the Wall Street Journal and elsewhere, that Iran is looking to reshape the strategic calculus by escalating. And it may even escalate in the form of ground operations inside neighboring countries like Kuwait. That's not something that can be taken off the table. And we would have to respond militarily, perhaps even with ground troops, if that were to be the case. But right now, Iran is on the back foot in more ways than the American press has been willing to acknowledge. Most people will probably hear this news and say, wow, really? I didn't know that.
0: Right.
1: But we should.
0: Well, that's a whole conversation about what the press really desires versus actual journalism. Another story for another day. Noah Rothman, NationalReview.com. I appreciate you taking the time, sir, as always. More is coming up. This is Tony Katz today.
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0: everybody who needs a good laugh. Here's a Democratic progressive, if not communist-loving congressman, Ro Khanna, with the funny.
1: Your team said to get you out, so I will. I have one big question to ask you. I want a response to this. But real quick, before I ask that, are you going to run for president?
2: Well, I'm considering it. And I'm considering it because this party needs more than platitudes. We need actually bold policy that I've articulated. And I see the wealth generation in my district every day, the future economy. And it's only working for a few. And I want it to work for people I grew up with. I want it to work actually for the working and middle class. And I have a real economic vision for how we do that.
0: No, he doesn't. But that's hilarious that he thinks he does. Oh, it's hilarious that he's going to run for president. That is fantastic. You know what I love about America? In America, anybody can do anything. You really can. The bartender can become a member of Congress. The refugee can be a member of Congress and hate the country like the bartender. Everything is possible. The bodybuilder can come to America and become a governor. I'm talking about Arnold Schwarzenegger. You've got your own stories. Everybody has a story. It's glorious. You got to love this place. You got to love it. Is it not amazing? Are you not entertained? He really, he can't seriously think that he's got a vision. What is his vision that Bernie Sanders hasn't been talking about for 20 years? Correct. No vision at all. This is Tony Katz today.

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If you're reasonably healthy, make a living wage, it's your worst choice. 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
11: Closing arguments could come Monday. I'm Carmen Roberts, Fox News. Testimony has already ended for the day in the Massachusetts murder trial of Lindsay Clancy, accused of killing her three children.
12: The jury heard from new defense witness Sheila Cavanaugh, the hospital chaplain who met Lindsay Clancy the morning after she killed her three children. Cavanaugh testified that Lindsay blamed a male voice in her head for doing that, but prosecutors challenged her, noting she documented other details in her notes, but never mentioned the voice.
13: And the voice, according to Lindsay, told her that if she did not follow the command, neither she nor her children would be safe.
12: The prosecution says Lindsay was not psychotic and these were planned, deliberate murders.
11: Fox's Brian Yenis reporting. Hundreds of supporters gathered outside the courthouse today, calling this a mental health system failure. 20 people kicked out of the U.S. by the Trump administration arrived in Liberia today. The African country has agreed to accept 1,200 illegal immigrants removed from America. President Trump threatens to pour on the pressure against Iran as the war nears the half-year mark.
14: What he is calling economic D-Day against Iran.
11: Fox's Trey Yingston, Tel Aviv.
14: The president posting to Truth Social saying no one has given the Islamic Republic of Iran a greater opportunity to make a deal than me. Tragically for them, they have failed to take it. Therefore, today I am announcing the most crushing economic operation ever taken against any country.
11: More threats and stalled negotiations are pushing crude prices higher. U.S. crude is up 2.5% at $86.51 a barrel. And a U.S. Army unit at Fort Stewart, Georgia, is offering its troops a special bonus if they reenlist soon. Four extra days off

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1: The NBA making a shift right now. It's mostly cloudy, 78 degrees in downtown Indianapolis. I'm Johnette Cruz. Here's what's trending at 2:02. There's an app for just about everything. Ryan Hedrick reports on a Hoosier team asking fans to download another one to watch more games.
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2: Xander Belinsky, a senior VP at DAZN, says the company is going to roll out a free trial. They expect more NBA teams to join the platform. He says the Knicks, Nets, and Timberwolves are also set to stream games on the app. Ryan Hedrick, 93 WIBC Mobile News.
1: Governor Mike Braun says Indiana is working to determine whether the damage from last week's storms is enough to qualify for a major federal disaster declaration, which could bring more aid to communities.
4: We'll have that information compiled over the next few days. Indiana's blessed, though, as a financially strong state. That's why the resources were organized quickly. And we've got our own disaster fund up to $5,000.
1: Braun told News Nation last night that the $5,000 in emergency aid can help people find a place to stay and also cover basic needs like temporary housing, food, and clothing. WIBC News Time is 2:03. We're back in 2 minutes with a look at the weather.
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1: Now here's the forecast from the American Standard Cooling Weather Center.
13: Skies become mostly clear overnight with a chance for patchy fog. Lows will fall into the mid-60s. For tomorrow, a mix of sunshine and cloud cover with seasonal highs in the mid-80s. Isolated showers are possible by tomorrow night. I'm Fox 59 meteorologist Amber Hardwick for 93 WIBC.
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15: In the end, the siege mentality seems to be the thing that the president has connected with. We'll engage economic blockades of Iran. We'll keep them from selling the oil. Sure, the MOU gave them a chance to get a couple billion dollars in there. But that's over. We're back to stopping them. We're going to stop anybody else who might be an adversary of ours from getting the oil. We'll move our own oil. But yeah, there's a back and forth of whether or not that's happening until recently. We heard from Stephen Yates regarding the fact that the oil's going through because the tankers are turning off the trackers, making it more difficult for the Iranians to find. We've got reports now, CENTCOM saying the oil's getting through. I've got Noah Rothman over at National Review writing about how you've got 15 million barrels possibly a day, only slightly lower than the pre-war, getting through. I don't know why oil prices aren't down, by the way. Tony Katz today. Good to be here. Good to be with you. All of this going in a direction of maybe, just maybe, the strategy of economic destruction, waiting them out. The siege might be it. Might actually be showing some fruits. The guy who first discussed it, that is Major Mike Lyons, retired United States Army military analyst, and you discussed it here. This was the place you engaged the conversation. Of course, you've got the articles over there at Real Clear Politics, things in the Wall Street Journal. But walk me through where you think this has gone since we last spoke, this idea of we're just going to wait them out, the siege mentality, and of course, its history throughout American warfare.
11: Yeah, no question, Tony. Go back to the Civil War, where this mentality was first deployed by U.S. Grant in Mississippi and in the West, and doesn't get a lot of press because the focus remained on Gettysburg and the kinetic power that happened against the two sides there. But this is a military strategy where the United States uses its military power, all its forces of soft and hard power, surrounds the enemy in such a way that strangles them. And at this point, the blockade is preventing Iranian oil from getting through in and out. But we're seeing now the reports that Saudi oil and other goods and services are leaving now through the Omani side of the straits. That's true. You know that the economics inside of Iran is crumbling. There's no other way to put that. And you bring this all together. You saw the Secretary of Treasury also say that there's multiple paths now of equipment getting to the Middle East and building alternate ways of moving in the oil that's there. So every day Iran gets weaker. There is no question about that. The question is whether it's getting the timing is going to eventually cause them to tip. The question is whether or not it'll happen before Election Day or whatever the case may be. But there is no doubt that this strategy appears to be working. The Iranians are getting weaker every day.
15: Can we take a moment to define what we mean by weaker? If we see them still with the capability of drone hits on U.S. bases in Jordan, hits on military bases in other countries, neighboring countries, we just saw the UAE say we're going to stop all trade with them. We're done with this. We're done with getting hit, which I think is a massive story in and of itself. And it's been very much underplayed in the press. They still have capability. Even the president has admitted they still have nuisance capability. It might have been the terminology utilized. Even with that, we can make the argument, in your view, that the United States is winning this fight to the point where other nations see that reality?
11: Yeah, I think so. And it's going to take other nations to feel the same level of confidence. But obviously, the Middle Eastern countries, Saudi Arabia in particular, are fine with us moving the oil along that Omani coast, which is also a deeper part of the straits. And it's further away from those coastal batteries, and it's further away from their capability to lay mines. The Iranians had, you know, much more capability when you had to travel closer to their coastline. Simple geography. And because they don't have to do that now, those ships are being escorted likely by U.S. naval assets. We know they're being escorted by air assets, helicopters as well. And so the mines are out of the question, and the coastal batteries don't have the range to get to those as targets. They've shut off their transponders, and so their radars have been shut down. So again, all of our military assets have come to bear that have allowed to keep that strait open from our side, what we'll say right now. And again, the Iranians now have no more cards to play.
15: Talking to Major Mike Lyons, retired United States Army military analyst. Let's make sure we all understand the story. So this was Axios reporting on this. The U.S. is conducting stealth operation to transport oil through the Strait of Hormuz. Now, we discussed this on the show a couple of days ago with Stephen Yates of the Heritage Foundation, that what the tankers are doing is turning off their trackers. So if you go to Vessel Finder or some of these apps, you're able to track these ships all over the place. In order to have avoidance of the Iranian regime, they are turning off their trackers and they are making their way through. What this story seems to be a suggestion of, it's something the president has said. Remember, he always talks. It's a question of whether or not something is true.
11: Yeah.
15: It's that it is clearly the United States has created a pathway. So you're talking about a certain coast. Can you give me some more detail on what is actually happening through parts of the strait?
11: Yeah, again, if you look at it from a geographical perspective, if you hug along the southern aspect of where that strait is and where that choke point is, stay close to Oman. It's very deep. There's ships have got to be concerned about coming to ground. For example, we saw that ship that went to ground, for example, in the Suez Canal a few years back, and the disaster that caused. And so it's they got to thread a needle, so to speak. And then in the past, you could send, multiple ships across a wider front along the strait in areas that as you get closer to the Iranian shoreline, it becomes, more shallow, for example. But again, the distance here matters. The distance from the Iranian capability to try to hit those ships. If you hug along the coastline, you get an opportunity to kind of get through. And it's still high risk, no question about it. There's the military is protecting us. We're almost doing the same thing we did in 88 now. We're likely taking, escorting literally those tankers through. But if you're talking about numbers, 80% of what was happening before, then it's almost, to the point where, things are normal. The world has got to look at this choke point here. The world has got to recognize this has always been a threat. And now is the time that we'll be taken care of. The Iranians have made a tremendous strategic mistake.
15: Let's go over that. Let's take a second. Yeah. Talking to Major Mike Lyons, U.S. Army military analyst. And for anybody who sees the video, I've got the map up that shows the Strait of Hormuz. So to the north up top, that is Iran. Then you've got the strait, which is that little hump. To the left is the UAE of that hump. And on the right side, that is Oman. So you're saying that on the southern side, we are hugging this tip as far away from Iran as we possibly can be. And that means that the Iranians don't have the capability to hit there. They got to be able to see it. It's not like these boats are invisible. But you're making the argument, the argument's being made, I should say, if not just by you, by others, that the Iranians no longer have the capacity to hit.
11: Yeah. So Tony, look at that map, for example. You can see the built up areas in the blue just to the south of where Iran is. That's a natural crescent that exists within the waters. And if you keep the ships hugging along that coastline along Oman there, it provides a natural way for those ships to be protected. They're well out of artillery range, at that point. And the issue there was standoff and the fact that when they were firing at those ships in the northern side of there, we couldn't intercept those rockets. They don't have a lot of those rockets left. They're more direct fire rockets, too. They're more, think about a tank round. Think about something like a bullet. It's got to directly hit its target. They don't have any more smart weapons. There's no more missiles that they can, hone in when they turn their transformers. They don't have any of that capability. So, the geography is now working in our favor. The Navy's working in our favor, and the fact that they've been attrited down and they can't engage those ships.
15: Just to veer off for just a moment, reports that Russia is working to resupply the Iranians, which I find interesting considering they're still dealing with the holy hell of Ukraine, even though they just killed 14 Ukrainians in an attack yesterday. This war is not popular in Russia. Putin knows it. What possibly could the Russians be resupplying with, and do you think those reports are accurate?
11: Yeah, they probably are. And we saw the Ukrainians actually hit a Russian resupply vehicle in the Caspian Sea, which is a landlocked area that's just to the north from Iran, connects Iran with Russia and Russian provinces. And the fact that, again, if you had this on your bingo card 5 years ago, that the Ukrainians would be hitting targets that were, going from Russia to Iran, you'd be making $1 million right now. The fact that the Ukrainians are basically helping the U.S. effort here is what I think the real story is. There's no question that the Iranians need drones. They need those Shahed drones. They need parts. They need all kinds of things coming from Russia that are going back and forth. The Russians need some things that the Iranians have as well. So again, if you take a look at that body of water, that landlocked body of water, you could see where you know, NATO can't get to it. It's not something that, you know, if we fired into, that would create a problem on a lot of levels. But the Ukrainians, they're open game on what's going on in Russia. So I think that's just pretty incredible that the Ukrainians are supporting that effort.
15: You've got the Mediterranean Sea, and then you've got north of Turkey between the Mediterranean Sea and the Black Sea, and then to the east of that, you have the Caspian Sea, and right, that's where the Ukrainians are able to hit. And their drone tech has grown, and that's why we have seen deals come with the United States and Ukraine on this front. Let's get back to the Iranians. They can't hit these tankers. They're going through. President Trump was accurate. Now, maybe it took some time for him to be accurate, right, to get this thing in process. But he can make that claim now. And now you're seeing the reporting, and people can see this now, and they can see, once they start paying attention, that the Iranians aren't making these hits. They can't get to these tankers. But the Iranians can still make threats. And one of their new threats is, hey, we're going to start looking at targets in Europe. I immediately said to myself, this is a desperation move. Threatening their local neighbors wasn't enough to get the United States to stop with any of the economic blockades or anything else. Now they'll try and threaten the European partners to try and get the United States to heal, to come to heal. I see this as a moment of weakness and an exposing of the weakness of where the IRGC is. Am I right or am I wrong?
11: Yeah, I don't get this on any level. And right now, the Iranians have no other choice, probably, when you think about it. But trying to shake the Europeans into this would not be a good move. And to think that if they got attacked, they would not react. In fact, if a NATO country gets attacked, in theory, you have Article 5. And, you know, here we go from there. I'm not sure they have the capability left to do this. I mean, I do. Some of their missiles can go about 2,000 kilometers and might be able to hit some of those NATO targets there, I guess, on some level. It'd be a dumb move again, strategically, and it would force Europe's hand to get more involved. The world would look at this and say, why aren't you involved right now as it is? Because again, the United States is really taking care of a problem that's been a problem for 50 plus years. We've talked about this, number one U.S. foreign policy failure. I'm glad we have the courage of our convictions to stick with it.
15: And to that end, right, this is the thing that I certainly am a believer in, and I believe that you are a believer in. That this was the right move. This was, this should have happened years ago. And even the people who look at President Trump and say he hasn't shown enough strength and that our enemies don't think that he's as strong as he used to be, at least appreciate that the move going into Iran was the right move. Talking to Major Mike Lyons, retired United States Army military analyst. To that end, we had Leland Vittert on the show, News Nation. And his argument was, and he has a point to make, that the strength seen by Trump in the beginning, once he took the 6 weeks off, once he went the MOU route, once you see how Iran has acted with impunity, he has lost that strength battle in the terms of perception with the rest of the world. Do you think that that is an accurate take?
11: I don't know. I am a little bit concerned that our deterrence is not what it was. I think, unfortunately, the stories about the Lincoln and the low morale were overblown.
15: We're going to get to that in a minute.
11: Well, and I think that now that, the fact that, we're sending a carrier now from the Pacific, we're going to expose the Pacific for a bit, and we're sending a carrier, George Washington, to probably relieve the Lincoln here in the Middle East, and the Teddy Roosevelt in San Diego right now will likely be underway soon to get to the Pacific. But I don't think there's a lot of, Donald Trump doesn't get a lot of things, people trying to find him doing things right, frankly. And this is one of those things. I'm not saying it's an Abraham Lincoln moment, but this is one of those things that has been the right thing to do from the very beginning. And the fact of the matter is that if countries don't see that, I just don't understand. This is a regime that was bent on destroying Israel. It was bent on getting nuclear weapons. It was bent on, it had ballistic missiles that could threaten the entire region. It had intelligence. It's a former empire. It's never been a part of the international community, and we're pretending that it was. And so, from my perspective, I'm glad the president is holding true to what he thinks. And I don't think he cares what other people think about it.
15: By the way, when Major Lyons says Abraham Lincoln moment, he's talking about the president, not the carrier. More with Major Mike Lyons coming up in just a little bit. Keep it here. I'm Tony Katz, and this is Tony Katz Today.
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0: $20 trillion in debt is absolutely nothing to joke about. It's not anything to sneeze at. It is just madness. And, you know, as a guy, I said this the other day, and I think people think that somehow this is something that's embarrassing. I'm not embarrassed by it. I got my start being a Tea Party guy. Tony Katz. Tony Katz today. Good to be here. Good to be with you. This debt is unsustainable, and that was a huge part of the conversation. You can't spend your way into prosperity. These things haven't changed. What seems to have changed is a total willingness to have more and more debt. This danger to us all, on the right and on the left, doesn't matter. This is a danger. You think the danger is billionaires? No. A billionaire is not the problem. A billionaire is not the reason we have debt. A billionaire is not the reason we have any economic issues. If you were to take, I mean, we're going back to a Bill Whittle conversation from, oh gosh, it's before I started in radio. So, I mean, maybe we're talking about two decades ago. Bill Whittle, who, very, very bright dude. If you took all of the wealth, all of it, from all of the top earners, if you took every dime that Elon Musk had, if you took every dime from every one of his companies, you're not scratching the surface on $40 trillion worth of debt. You're nowhere near close. Why would you think that you are? You know who believes this? Crazy people. Bernie Sanders. The communists of the DSA, they believe that you can tax your way out of this and then everything will be better. But remember, they don't have a plan for the debt either. You note, if you note the things that they talk about in the DSA, none of it is about debt. Everything is about redistribution, how we can make things fair and equal and equitable. It doesn't do anything about the debt that will crush us all and society. And yes, I am with you. The conversations we were having then about the debt got brushed aside. And we should be clear, MAGA, which comes out of part of that, right? The Tea Party had a concept, right? They didn't have a fighting style, right? Because, and I learned this, part of the thing that the Tea Party did that failed so epically, you should admit failure when there's failure. We assumed that the elected official, wait for it. Oh, don't jump ahead of me, guys. You know I hate that. You were there with the answer before me. We assumed that the elected official was what? On our side. We assumed that they believed what we believed. We thought we were playing the same game. And what a lot of us learned, no. It's like Wayne Knight in Jurassic Park. That's what we learned. We learned that we are absolutely not playing the same game at all or in any way. They're doing something much, much, much different. And so you know what it took to fix that? A much, much different candidate. That's how you got Trump. Hands down, no question, no doubt. Mitt Romney wins in 2012. You don't have Trump. You don't have him. You have none of this. And I want to say for the record that I don't agree with everything. But the fighting, how to fight, how to get in there, that's been the greatest lesson if Republicans are willing to take it. It's a lesson that the Tea Party needed then, didn't have it. Have it now. Have it now. But Trump's also a guy who's helping to expand this debt, and it all needs to stop. The spending has to stop. $40 trillion is surreal. This is Tony Katz today.
1: 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On the level. On the go.
2: The largest in its history. I'm Jeanette Cruz. Here's what's trending at 2:30. The national debt grew to a record $40 trillion Wednesday. Speaking outside of the White House, Treasury Secretary Scott Bessent said the solution to reducing the national debt is economic growth.
3: We're going to have to grow our way out of this. And as I talked about at G20 in Asheville, we are going to talk about the U.S. growth strategy and encourage the rest of the world to come along with us.
2: A police officer in Florida has been arrested for searching a license plate reader system hundreds of times. Fox's Jessica Rosenthal.
4: Earlier this month, now former Sarasota police officer Corey Waiters was arrested for using the state's Flock license plate reader system to search for the same plate more than 350 times over a five-month period last year. President Trump was asked about the cameras just this week.
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all the stories? What happened to all the reporting? What happened to all the anger? My gosh, look at how our sailors are being treated on the USS Abraham Lincoln. This is the worst treatment ever. This is disgusting. Look how Donald Trump...

0: Always remember, social media did not kill mainstream media. They found a place to work together where social media, just one post, is utilized by mainstream media to say, look what people are talking about, and then analyze and go about utilizing to attack their political enemies when no part of it is true. They don't care that any part of it is true. They prefer that it's not true to the extent that they prefer anything, as long as they can attack. As long as they can attack, nothing else matters. So let's us discuss it. Let's first, Tony Katz today. Guys, good to be here. Good to be with you. Let's get into the carrier, talking to Major Mike Lyons, retired United States Army military analyst. The reports, and all of a sudden, no one's talking about it anymore. And yeah. I want to be clear that I said from the beginning that just because the New York Times says something doesn't mean that it is true.
1: Yeah.
0: This was reporting that conditions on the USS Abraham Lincoln aircraft carrier that has been now 270 plus days deployment, has been active in the war against Iran, that yeah. conditions were somehow terrible and deplorable, and there was an issue with fresh water, an issue with food. The issue with food seems to be that they had to have the same meal 5 or 6 days in a row. I would have thought they were eating MREs. Right. If there's an issue with fresh water, I certainly want to know about it. And right. of course, they've been out there way too long, but I don't know enough to know what is way too long. Yeah. This seemed to be a conversation of sailors not being able to call home on their yeah. cell phones more than anything else. You served, you have commanded. When you see stories like this, do you believe in investigation first, or do you believe in, oh, I know exactly what this is and some people need to be thrown out of the military?
1: Yeah, I wouldn't say thrown out of the military, but Tony, the military, like the civilian world, has people in their ranks that are problems and create problems and stir things up. I called it the 5% rule when I was in command. And the bottom line is, of 120 men that I had in my unit, there was always 6 or 7 of them that were going to be a problem. They were overweight. They were complaining. They didn't want to do what they wanted to do. And even when I got somebody out of that, somebody came back in it. So there's always going to be a problem. So unfortunately, I asked my son, who's deployed and has done this before, and he says, could you imagine if you were in Desert Storm and you had a bunch of E4s that had phones and they were posting back to their wives and complaining to their parents about how bad things were? Because, yeah, we did eat MREs for 6 days in a row. And, yes, we had – the conditions were very challenging at times, which is why my personal motto is endure the hardship. Because everybody that signs up for the military knows that's going to happen. So unfortunately, that story got overblown, and it got to the point where it really hurts morale, and you don't think that the Iranians used that as propaganda. And it's just a shame, once again, that it was used by politicians, it was used by the media, and it's designed to dump on the president, once again, that we don't recognize that there's always going to be a challenge in that environment. But it's surely not the same challenge. How's it like to be a Russian soldier that gets scooped off the street, put in 2 weeks basic training, and life expectancy on the front is 20 minutes? How'd you like to be that guy? None of that. Well, protection of the force and taking care of our soldiers and sailors, number one priority with our country. Everybody feels it, and it's a shame that a few have ruined it for everybody else.
0: Let's now go through some questions that I have, and I'd like to hear what answers you have. A standard deployment, to the extent that you know what a standard deployment is for an aircraft carrier, what yeah. is that? What time frame is that?
1: Yeah, 8 or 9 months. There's 11 carriers, 10 or 11 carriers we have at any given time. You'll go out 8 or 9 months. And it's not just the carrier. It's the destroyers, the cruisers. It's the whole battle group that goes with it. So it's, 10 to 12,000 or so total sailors. Now, they get ports of call. There's places where the carriers go and the sailors can go visit places. My son deployed, got to the Middle East, went to Israel, went to places in the Mediterranean. It is a kind of an exciting life on some level. Now, so you're not sitting on that ship necessarily for 9 months. Unfortunately, though, in the Lincoln right now, because it's in a combat zone, they haven't had the ports of call that they normally would get in certain places. Because, again, an aircraft carrier just can't go anywhere. It's got to go to certain spots. Okay, so that's kind of part. So that's part of the challenge that they've had here. This has not had the ports of call that they normally get on a typical deployment. It's not a vacation by any means, but they do get times when they get off the ship and they get to go see things and get to enjoy the life and get to project power besides being on that ship.
0: So that's the normal deployment, and it is yeah. understood that if you are in actual combat, you might not be able to get all the ports of call. Every sailor on that ship understands that that's the way it's going to be?
1: For sure, and they recognize the importance of it. There's Again, there's the destroyers, the cruisers, all the other ships are out there too. The conditions on those carriers are a lot better in some ways than some of those other ships, because there's about 5,000 pilots and mechanics and all kinds of folks that make that aircraft carrier go. It's a small city for all practical purposes on what it does and what it does and how it projects power and how important that job is. But again, they recognize the fact that it's 24/7. One thing about the military, it is 24/7. They've got to run 12-hour cycles. They're making sure soldiers are getting and sailors are getting sleep. It's all part of the process.
2: Now let's move on to the food conversation. The same meal day after day after day was some of the complaints back to family back home. When I say to you, I would assume they were eating MREs, right. Meals ready to eat. I wasn't joking. I didn't know the level of... I remember when the political left was complaining that they got lobster. And now they're complaining that they're having, hot dogs or corn dogs 5 days in a row? Talk to me about the food situation.
1: So again, there's three kind of levels of rations. There's fresh food, which the Navy does a really good job at resupplying. The Navy's got resupplying ships that are travel with the carrier groups that get them fresh food that they go off ports and they are allowed to dock and they bring that food. So they're called like A rations. Those are, you know, fresh food for all practical purposes. However, there's these B rations, which are dehydrated, or there's, you know, think about powdered eggs or things like that. They're a little bit better. They're still served hot. They're still paleable. But they have a longer shelf life. Think macaroni and cheese and things like that. And then there's C rations, those MREs, those last things that you just, you know, you can just eat those. Having eaten them for 2 weeks straight in combat, you got to do what you got to do. So again, we're projecting something that's really not a problem. What the Navy does is bounce them. I don't think any of the sailors are eating C rations, frankly. They're eating MREs. They're not. I think they're eating the B rations and the A rations, and maybe they don't get resupplied on the fresh food as often, but they're eating those B rations, which is just as well.
2: Now let's get into the conversation of water. The only one that made me ask, okay, what's happening here? Has there been an issue with fresh water or potable water, as the kids would say, on the USS Abraham Lincoln?
1: Okay, there are plumbing issues anywhere on a ship that size, and there might be a certain place where there's a backup toilet or something like that. Again, it happens. Sailors are pretty ingenious when it comes to fixing these kinds of things. But are sailors denied fresh water? Absolutely not. There's desalinization points on the ships. They're in Saudi Arabia. When we were in Saudi Arabia, they were shipping pallets and pallets of fresh water to us all the time. I guarantee that's what they're doing now. They're putting those bottles of water on the ships if there's a backup that they need to be. But those are self-sustainable. There's no issue that there's a water problem on any of those ships.
2: When we take a look at what has been transpiring in the military, what Secretary of Defense Pete Hegseth has been pushing for, the conversations of lethality, a tougher fighting force, is this a moment of more needed change in the military regarding rules, regulations, standards, and deal with it or go, including whether or not calling home to mom is something we want sailors doing with such ease? And I know I'm going to get yelled at for that, but there seems to be a story here regarding the complaining and who we have as sailors.
1: Well, the complaining is magnified by social media, and that's the issue. And
2: so it could be just a basic conversation, and then it's the social media posting that blows it up into something it isn't.
1: Correct. Okay. And, you know, everybody wants to be Woodward and Bernstein. I'm not sure your audience would get that analogy.
2: Oh, they
1: everybody
2: will.
1: Wants, everybody
2: Very
1: would
2: smart.
1: Thinks they're going to break the next Watergate crisis. Again, you want to see problem military people. Go check out what the Russians are doing to their sailors and soldiers on that front there in Ukraine, and find out and compare what's going on. There's a hardship, no question. The Navy has no question about that. They're away from their families. It is a hard life, but they all sign up for it. They know what they're getting into. They don't have to reenlist on some level. I'd say 95% of them love serving their country. They raise their hand, defend the country. How important, every single one of those sailors, frankly, does a more important job than any bond trader on Wall Street. I got a chance to talk to a helmsman on one of those ships, and I said to him, you have the most important job in the world. You steer a U.S. battleship that projects power for this country. There's nothing more important, I don't think, than what you're doing. No bond trader, no any business person has no idea how important what your role is, and I'm just grateful that you're doing it.
2: Major Mike Lyons, retired United States Army military analyst. Any last word for the politicos who want to make hay out of this so they can win points against the military?
1: Yeah, again, the military's mission right now is a siege, doing a great job on the blockade, getting ships through on the southern portion there. Let's continue to hope to choke out the Iranians and recognize that the threat they are. And if they want to come to the table and negotiate, fine. I don't think we want regime change. We want regime compliance, but we're going to get regime compliance.
2: I want regime change, but I may not get what I want. Major Mike Lyons, retired United States Army military analyst. I appreciate you taking the time. More is coming up. Keep it here. I'm Tony Katz, and this is Tony Katz Today.
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0: Would love to know your thoughts at this point on Corey Mills and if you'll be endorsing Ryan Elijah.
1: Oh, well, I said last week I am not supporting Corey Mills. For obvious reasons. I think had Republican voters nominated him, we had a great chance of losing that seat to the Democratic candidate.
2: That is Governor Ron DeSantis dropping some bombs on Republican Corey Mills. The ethics violations, and you had Nancy Mace going after him, a whole host of people. Yeah. Toxic dude. And I don't think he did himself any favors in trying to counter the strategy. And Republicans did something that is helpful to them. They made it easier for themselves to win. Tony Katz today, an absolute pleasure to be here, a pleasure to be with you. The one thing we can say about the fallout from Florida and these elections, you know, we could talk about how this Angie Nixon communist character won the Senate race against Alexander Vindman, which again shows that with all the support Vindman had from the quote unquote establishment, everybody got this wrong, not understanding what's happening on the ground. This seems to be a trend. But one of the other things that we see is that Ron DeSantis really didn't endorse, did he? Didn't endorse in that race. You knew Corey Mills was a problem. You didn't endorse the other guy. There was no endorsement for Byron Donalds, who is now the Republican nominee for governor. There's a real no love situation going on there. They really, really don't like each other. That much is very, very obvious. And how is it that he hasn't been kind of held to account for not doing the endorsements? And now what is going to happen now that these primaries are over? Where is he going to be in this fight? Because the guy still has popularity. He still has a willingness to say things in a way that are just, you know, absolutely joyous, like how Representative Ocasio-Cortez and Illinois Governor J.B. Pritzker came to Florida to party during the lockdown. Right? These are good lines. This is good stuff. He becomes necessary. Does he still want to stay away from this? I mean, maybe I'm asking a question nobody is asking, although that's kind of part of my charm. But if Ron DeSantis doesn't want to get into the idea of endorsements, why? Can I ask what his plan is for the future? Doesn't he want to be seen as proactive, seen as a kingmaker, seen as a leader, keeping Florida in good hands for his own reputation? Nothing? Am I the only person who finds it odd or awkward or strange or peculiar that he hasn't made any of these moves? Now, there could be something else to this. And the something else is that I am completely and totally wrong, and Ron DeSantis is actually rather unpopular, even though things in Florida, people continue to move there, money continues to be made there, and things continue to grow there, and nobody wants to be around him. Or that he, outside of his own press conferences, is so awkward that there is no way to relate to him and be around him. You think I'm making that up? I'm telling you the dude's awkward. We saw this during the presidential run. My answer was, I don't care if you're awkward. I care you can do the job. I swear to you, it's not a personality contest for me. I'm not electing a husband or a boyfriend. I just want you to lower my taxes, kill the enemy, and leave me alone. I'm a very simple guy. But maybe that doesn't translate well to somebody who's on the campaign trail with you. Maybe it's an issue. Maybe the dude's just off-putting, and maybe all these candidates would rather he didn't. Don't need the endorsement. Don't need you to show up. No, it's good. It's like Joe Biden saying, hey, I'll come campaign with you. Oh, it's all right. I'll be past your bedtime. What time is the event? 2 p.m. Sorry. It's okay, Joe. Look, someone brought you ice cream. Hey, there's Dr. Jill. You know, she's a real doctor, winky winky, and she's got ice cream for you. It's going to be fantastic. Bye, Joe. Maybe it's one of those. Maybe it is. But I would think that for a guy who doesn't see his political career is over, he'd want to put himself more in a position of being seen. Am I the only one who's seeing that? There's got to be a reason. Find everything I do at TonyKatz.com. Appreciate you guys being here. I will catch you all tomorrow. Take care.
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9: Everything's not all well with Swalwell. I'm Carmen Roberts, Fox News. Officials seized former Congressman Eric Swalwell's electronic devices and raided his home as part of an ongoing federal probe.
10: Fox is told this is in relation to the sexual misconduct allegations against the Democrat, noting he was not detained or placed under arrest.
9: Fox's Kristen Goodwin.
10: Sources tell Fox News the FBI seized Swalwell's electronics at his Washington, D.C. home Sunday while no one was home and seized electronics from Swalwell at San Francisco International Airport a day prior. Swalwell resigned from Congress and dropped out of the race for California governor in April after several women accused him of misconduct. The former lawmaker apologized for mistakes in judgment, but has called assault allegations false, vowing to fight them.
9: Officials in New York and Los Angeles are investigating the sexual assault allegations. The FBI arrested a New York woman on charges of plotting to bomb the state capitol in Albany and kill lawmakers. Officials say that 35-year-old Jessica Bowie monitored the building, bought bomb-making materials, and pledged allegiance to ISIS. She allegedly planned to disguise the bomb as a DoorDash bag and strike while senators were meeting. A sell-off on Wall Street, fueled by rising Treasury yields, oil prices, and Walmart, which reported the slowest U.S. sales growth since 2020. The Dow is down more than 660 points, and crude prices are also rising after President Trump threatened to crush Iran economically.
11: Overnight, President Trump announced economic D-Day against Iran as he calls on other countries around the world to support the United States.
9: Fox's Trey Yingston, the Tel Aviv.
11: The president indicated that if any country provides a financial lifeline to the Iranians, they'll face their own economic consequences.
9: And U.S. crude is up more than 2.5% at $86.80 a barrel. 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
12: Hearing more from those impacted. Mostly cloudy, 79 in downtown Indy. A chance of showers and storms later on tonight. I'm Jarrett Lewis. Here's what's trending at 302. The amount of local input from Hoosier government leaders and mayors and communities affected by flooding is something Governor Mike Braun says is critical.
13: Because we haven't seen anything like this

0: on the flooding side of it in those areas in over 100 years. And when you have a derecho, which is like a hurricane inland, we dealt with that in 3 to 5 counties, still with 85,000 people that don't have electricity.
1: Braun says he's working to finish Indiana's disaster declaration in the next couple of days and get it to the president so the state can receive federal aid. Braun will be in Noblesville today touring storm damage with Mayor Chris Jensen. There are still flood warnings in effect today for the White and Wabash Rivers. A flood watch ended this morning in central Indiana after early scattered showers and storms. Those storms that are the next round of storms that could be coming are actually for Saturday. Up in northwest Indiana, about 65,000 Hoosiers are still without power. Most of those are in Lake County. Outages have gone on for more than a week, affecting communities including Gary and Hobart. An Indianapolis man is now facing multiple felony charges after Carmel police had to shoot him earlier this month. Ryan Hedrick reports.
2: Jacob Berry charged Wednesday with 2 counts of attempted aggravated battery, 2 counts of intimidation with a deadly weapon, and 2 counts of pointing a firearm. The charges come from a confrontation with Carmel police along U.S. 31 near 116th Street. Prosecutors previously said that they had enough evidence to charge Berry. The 2 officers involved not facing any charges. Ryan Hedrick, 93 WIBC Mobile News.
1: Finding and watching Indiana Pacers games will look a little different this year. The team announced today it has struck a 5-year deal with the sports streaming service DAZN. 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Fans can get an early bird deal for half the price. As for the Fever, they're in Dallas tonight to battle the Wings. Tip-off is set for 8 o'clock Eastern. You have traffic and weather together in 1 minute. It's 3:04.
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1: Checking traffic for the first time this afternoon. What's up, Matt Bear?
5: What's up, Jared? Looking at westbound 465 after Michigan Road. A crash blocking the right shoulder has us backed up to Ditch Road for a 13-minute delay. Inbound 65, delayed 4 minutes 29th to Meridian. Eastbound 70, stop and go Harding into the south split, and that's a 4-minute delay. Eastside southbound 465, slow from 70 to South Shapeland Avenue. 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
1: Now the forecast from the American Standard Cooling Weather Center.
6: Skies become mostly clear overnight with a chance for patchy fog. Lows will fall into the mid-60s. And for tomorrow, a mix of sunshine and cloud cover with seasonal highs in the mid-80s. I'm Fox 59 meteorologist Amber Hardwick for 93 WIBC.
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8: You believe these characters are weirdos?
9: So let's rock!
10: My name is Nigel. Jason Hammer is out. Brian Alvey is in. Mr. Alvey, military badass. How are you? We on?
11: What's up, boys and girls? How are we doing today?
10: Also live in studio, Ryan Hedrick from the WIBC Newsroom. I do want to get to an update on the flooding and the damage and what the reverberations are over the past couple of days and how people can help in the heartland. But you were covering a press conference inside where the Pacers announced a new deal. The Pacers announced this new streaming deal,
11: mm-hmm.
10: which is going to totally change. I want Pacers fans to listen to this very carefully if you haven't heard this yet. Pacers fans are going to totally change how people watch their games.
7: Yeah.
10: What happened?
9: Okay, so yesterday was the unveiling. It was embargoed until this morning. We learned about it.
10: What's that mean?
9: Embargoed means it's secret. It's confidential. You cannot release it until the.
10: So you knew
7: sneaky,
10: about it.
7: Sneaky, sneaky.
9: Yeah, I knew about it yesterday, and I was talking about it with friends and family, but nobody in the public knew about it. So we met in the Herb Simon conference room at the Ascension St. Vincent practice court. Mel Raines with the Pacers, Joey Graziano with the Pacers, and Xander Bolinski, who's a high-up senior VP at a DAZN, is a streaming company. It's not a streaming company. It's the largest streaming company in the world. These people made $6 billion last year, guys. So they carry everything from international soccer. They're the largest NFL rights holders in the world. They do all the games abroad and bring them to America. 80% of their clientele is overseas, so they're trying to tap into this market. And yesterday it was revealed to us, and this morning it was revealed to the public, that the Pacers have struck a 5-year deal with DAZN Sports app, which means that all of their games are going onto this app, which you can download, pay $119 for, or if you want to do the early bird by October 15th, $60, stream these games to your TV. So gone are the days when we enjoy free Pacers games on a regional sports network. FanDuel went bankrupt. So now the way you watch Pacers games, now if you're saying, wait a minute, I don't want to watch Pacers games on an app. Well, yeah. Too bad. Okay, 15 over the air games is what you're going to get, and then 11 national TV games.
10: So 15 nationally televised games.
9: Well, 26 if you want to count the over the air games and then the 11 games. So 26. So a quarter of the schedule is free, but the other percentage is going on an app that you have to pay for.
10: You're going to have to pay for this?
9: Oh, yeah.
7: This is why I like radio. I mean, radio's still free. Our advertisers, they pay the bills. They step up. They sponsor. And I don't know. Maybe I'm an old curmudgeon. A couple things that come to mind with this is, one, I don't need another app on my phone. I need an app to manage my apps.
10: Well, you do if you
7: want to
10: watch the Pacers game.
7: And then what I'm curious as to what – you just told us the pricing for us end users, us fans, right, individuals. Mm-hmm. I'm wondering what organization – we're big fans of Coach's Tavern, right? Mm-hmm. What's Coach's Tavern going to have to pay to broadcast those?
10: Oh, that's interesting.
9: Great question. So what they could do is they're probably going to pay a lower cost. Now, the Pacers did announce that for season ticket holders and for corporate partners, and maybe the Coach's Tavern falls under the corporate partner umbrella, they get the service for free for the first year. Now, if you're skeptical about it, if you don't think it's for you, they are going to offer you, and I'm saying they, DAZN is going to offer you, the Pacers are going to offer you a 7-day free trial. And at that point, you could decide within 7 days if you want to go on the app. They promise more content. They promise more access, behind the scenes access and stuff we've never had access to before. But after that, they're going to force you to download this app, pay for this app, much like the NFL does. And the Pacers are basically banking on a $1 billion sports app carrying their games, high quality, high production value. But the Pacers
10: say, wait a minute, I don't have to download an app to watch the Colts game as of yet.
9: Well, not yet.
10: But that could be coming.
9: For sure. For sure. And that's, okay. So here's what Joey Graziano with the Pacers said. He said, in 2010, most of us, when I say most, 80% of people that consume sports were doing it on traditional over-the-air TV. Today's standards, only 20% of people do that.
7: Well, that's because they forced that. Everybody on interstates driving, over 65 now. It's because you raised the speed limit from 55 to 65. I mean, you manifested your own destiny.
9: Right. Right. So, yeah.
10: Okay. All right. So, DAZN, which is DAZN.
9: Yeah.
10: And apparently this is a very big organization, gigantic.
9: People do not like this, by the way. There's a video.
10: Yeah, what's the reaction?
9: The reaction is one guy is like, I'm not doing
10: it. You've talked to people. You went out and talked to people yesterday.
9: I did talk to people ahead of the announcement, and I put together a video this morning, and we've released it after the embargo was lifted. But I talked to people, and for all intents and purposes, here's the attitude in Indianapolis right now. We would rather pay for the Colts than the Pacers.
7: Really?
9: That's the attitude. Okay. People love the NFL.
7: Let me ask you this, games. Right? What if I'm this weird guy that has two favorite NBA teams? How does that work?
9: Well, you're going to pay. You better have deep pockets then.
7: So I just basically have to double up.
9: Yes.
7: Really? So is it two different apps?
9: Well, no. It's one app with the same landing spot. But like, say you go into an app.
7: Right.
9: And you find your team through an icon, like an NBA logo. Click on that NBA logo and up comes the logo. And then it takes you to another landing page where you could pick the team that you've paid for. You could click on that team, access their content. But if you click on a team that you haven't paid for and you can't access their content, it's probably going to take you to another space where you have to pay for it. If that makes sense.
10: Can you take us now? Can we pivot while we have you here in the studio? We're speaking with Ryan Hedrick in the WIBC newsroom. Just a fantastic job on filling us in on what's going on with all the damage and the flooding that has happened over the past couple of weeks. Help in the heartland reuniting our company, Kroger, Fox 59, right. CBS4, and American Red Cross disaster relief efforts for families affected by the flooding. Do you have an update for us as to what's going on, the latest, and how people are helping?
9: Yeah, absolutely, guys. There's a lot going on. So happening right now as I speak to you, Noblesville Mayor Chris Jensen and Governor Braun are walking around to assess the damage near downtown. They're going to hold a press conference in 30 minutes to talk about what they've met. Now, the latest thing is that the governor was on News Nation last night. He said that he is now shifting his attention from the federal declaration, which is going to put, you know, $5 or $6 million into the state coffers and help us rebuild infrastructure, power outages and all that stuff. Now, he wants a major federal declaration that could bring hundreds of millions of dollars to Indiana. I just got off the phone with Ronald Brewer Sr., who's a council member in Gary, and he told me there's total devastation there. They're not going to have power back until Tuesday.
10: Wow. That's amazing that people still don't have power.
9: They're shooting at NIPSCO trucks there. They are shooting at NIPSCO trucks. There was a NIPSCO truck hit by several bullets on Friday. So whatever they're doing there, it doesn't make any sense.
7: That's insane.
9: But they're really mad. And I said, if you had to guesstimate, give me an estimate on damage. He said hundreds of millions of dollars. It was a derecho, which is a widespread wind event. It's a crazy scientific impact that it has derecho. It did big damage though in Gary.
7: Well, we had Congressman Spartz on Tuesday. Jerry and I did here on 93 WIBC 9 to noon. And she talked about a couple things. She said, just Google her website, go to her there. If you need relief, if you're in that situation, you go there. Or just on your phone, dial 211 and they will get you in the process because the governor released $5,000 per damaged, I guess you would say household. So that's a start.
9: Yep.
10: And then Kroger is doing the Roundup program.
7: Massively stepped up, yeah.
10: Kroger is doing the Roundup program, and you can donate at WIBC.com. Hey, Ryan Hedrick, thank you so much for all the great reporting.
9: Thank you.
10: On what's going on with the Pacers and the new way people are going to be able to watch, and also the flood relief efforts. Thank you very much.
9: Yep. My pleasure, guys. Thanks
10: Matt Bear, what's going on?
5: Yeah, fellas, looking at eastbound 70, stop traffic after hardening into the south with a 5-minute delay. Westbound 465 north side slow from Michigan Road over to 865 because of an earlier crash. Northbound 65 south side stop and go Raymond up to Washington for a 3-minute delay. That's construction. Inbound 65 delayed 5 minutes from 29th to west. 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Follow us for instant traffic updates at WIBC Traffic.
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7: Yes, sir.
10: Let's get to that here in just a few minutes. It's 81 and cloudy at the American Standard Cooling Weather Center, 93 WIBC. 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
1: Yeah, my name is Nigel. Jason Hammer is out. Brian Alvey is filling in for Hammer. The Indiana National Guard deployed Black Hawk helicopters to help with the Carmel flood response. Is that badass or what?
2: Yeah, absolutely, it's badass. I mean, first off, you know, the Indiana Army National Guard and Air National Guard are prepared, you know, to step up in time of war for our nation. But in between that, they also provide significant disaster relief with respect to the operations that such as this that they're involved in. So, you know, it's funny. I'm sure those Blackhawks are coming out of the National Guard's aviation armory down there in Shelbyville, and I probably jumped out of most of those helicopters involved back in the day. And I can tell you some of the best pilots in our armed forces are there. I know a couple of them. They always are ready to step up and do real world missions like this.
1: But I mean, this has implications of helping people, lifting the sandbags, getting people the help they need, and like, I mean, Carmel was just, the flooding reached levels not seen in 113 years.
2: Yeah.
1: Brian, water affected over 200 properties in Carmel, displaced about 40 people. That's just Carmel. We could go on and on about Noblesville,
2: Fishers,
1: and then the Hazeldale Parkway Bridge,
2: Rocky Ripple.
1: Now, the White River has been stunning.
2: Absolutely.
1: Cresting at 24.6 feet, shattering a world, not a world record, but shattering a record
2: not for them.
1: Since for 1913, shattering the previous record of 23.8. So,
2: well, and there's no way for like Carmel to prepare for that, because their infrastructure's changed so much since then that they don't know where that's going to go. You know, I've got some experience with floods, you know, about 08, because, you know, I'm a proud resident of Franklin, Indiana. My basement was a swimming pool. You could have swam around down there. It was up over the foundation. My driveway looked like a river.
1: How do you remedy that?
2: A lot of sunlight.
1: A lot of fans. How in the world do you keep it from getting moldy and just ruining your house?
2: You definitely got to dry it out, everything. Turning the HVAC on and to try to, it wasn't an option because the HVAC was in the basement, so it was destroyed. I had to replace that. It's just a lot of fans. You got to dry it out. There's a lot of remedial companies out there that can help remediate that stuff just to make sure you don't have a mold outbreak. But you have to stay vigilant. You got to keep checking, and, you know, we wipe down, we clean. And we just had to really stay on top of it.
1: I've been meaning to get to this all week. I've been saving this, and you're the perfect guy for this. Allison, I want you to get in on this too. A man is, he sings backwards and reverses it and tries to recreate a hit song. So what you're going to hear here is like him actually physically singing the song backwards. And I want you to see if you can guess what the song is before he finally reverses it manually. Go ahead.

0: spell.
1: Hold on, pause it. Anything yet?
2: Dude, that's pig Latin. What is that?
1: He's singing the song backwards. Now he will soon reverse it, and you will hear exactly. I don't think you're going to have a problem with this. I've heard this, but I just want to know if you guys have any ideas so far.
3: The guitar has a familiar sound.
2: Yes, I agree, but it's, yeah.
3: And he's actually singing this. It's not like an app or anything.
1: It's not an app. He's singing
3: it. That's really impressive.
1: Yeah, go ahead. Keep going.
3: Okay.
4: Rewind. Now we.
2: I know this song.
1: He's reversed it. Rick Astley. We just got Rickrolled.
2: Can we just get a backwards Rickroll? We got a roll Rick?
3: A roll Rick.
2: We got roll Rick. Oh my God.
1: Here's a grim music stat here for you, Alvy. There's a 15% increase in traffic accident deaths on major album release days. This is true.
2: That's wild.
1: A Harvard study looked at Spotify first day releases from 2017 to 2022. And a 50% increase, and try that explains what happened to me. I was driving off a cliff when Taylor's album dropped. No, but that's a real thing. Hey-o, it's Lizzo's latest album, Save Lives.
2: Yeah, right. Nobody was listening.
3: I can't believe the study.
2: 15% is a lot.
1: The study saying that because people are jamming out to new music that's dropped on Spotify in their cars, they're not paying attention. Right. Therefore, they are getting into accidents and killing themselves.
2: Right.
3: I do think that I've noticed music does affect how I drive sometimes.
2: Oh, absolutely.
3: Because if you're in it, if you're like rocking out, like sometimes you're just kind of zoning out.
1: Oh, Lord, Allison.
3: But,
1: be careful.
3: I mean, not to
2: music
3: the point
2: is
3: where
2: a mood.
3: Not to the point where I'm driving recklessly, but I do see that. Or like when you're kind of in a chill mood, you'll kind of go maybe five under the speed limit. I don't know. I can see it.
2: Yeah, you better not be camping in that left lane.
3: Oh, no. I know better than that.
2: So this bears the question, the distracted driving thing, that you're not allowed to use your mobile device in your hand when you're driving and everything.
1: But if you're telling me you're just listening to music.
2: Absolutely. That opens up. I've always said I'm not so much worried about the person that's texting and driving as I am the person that's, you know, double-fisted with a soda and a cheeseburger trying to drive, consuming food while you're driving, Jerry Lopez. It's distracted driving's a thing. I'm not going to say I don't, I noticed the other day, I'm like, oh, which hand do I use? Because I was smoking a cigar while I was driving, and I took a sip of my coffee, and then I'm like, and I may or may not have been steering with my knee for a minute. That's not the right answer. I know, I'm bad.
1: Totally.
2: I don't do it all the time, but yeah. That is amazing to me, 15%.
1: You're a guy that has owned wine bars.
2: Yeah.
1: You've owned bourbon bars.
2: Yeah.
1: You've owned bars in general.
2: Clearly, I have a problem.
1: There's a headline out there right now that said wine sales have plummeted. Hundreds of millions of wine barrels have not been consumed in the United States. This has been a huge trending story.
2: Yep.
1: And we will get down to the bottom of it next. It's the Hammer and Nigel Show.
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14: 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On the level. On the go.
15: Catching him at the airport. I'm Jarrett Lewis. Here's what's trending at 3:31. Former California Congressman Eric Swalwell is facing increased FBI scrutiny over an investigation into claims of sexual assault. Fox's Matt Finn has more from Los Angeles.
16: Just a few months ago, Swalwell was a Democratic congressman and leading candidate for governor here in California. Then he resigned amid sexual assault allegations. And now the feds seized electronics from Swalwell at the San Francisco airport on Saturday and then his house in D.C. on Sunday. Sources tell Fox this is part of the ongoing federal probe, possibly in relation to sexual misconduct allegations. Swalwell was cooperative during the airport encounter on Saturday and was not detained or arrested. The FBI is not commenting on this matter.
15: Manhattan District Attorney Alvin Bragg stated in April that his office was also investigating Swalwell after a former staffer claimed that Swalwell raped her in 2024. A short day in court for Lindsay Clancy, the woman accused of murdering her three children in 2023, and whose lawyers argue she was badly postpartum psychosis during the killings. The judge told the jury that the ending had nothing to do with the parties involved or the attorneys. Clancy claims that a male voice in her head told her to kill her kids. Hundreds of women dressed in pink rallied outside the Massachusetts courthouse in support of her. And officials for IndyCar speaking to reporters today about the upcoming Freedom 250 Grand Prix in Washington, D.C. The chairman of the event, Bud Denker, says he's very excited for the race and reflected on the long journey to make it a reality.
17: Many said it couldn't be done. In fact, I had over 20 meetings in this building here alone last year to convince representatives of what we wanted to do here. So it's been a long journey for me, but a journey that my dream is now becoming a reality.
15: The Freedom 250 Grand Prix will take place this Sunday just after 1 p.m. Eastern. It's 3:33. Traffic and weather coming in 1 minute.
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15: Let's check the roads again. What's new now, Matt Baer?
22: Yeah, Jared, crash clear north side, westbound 465 after Michigan Road. Still stop-and-go traffic back to Meridian. Delay time is at 12 minutes. Inbound 65 stop-and-go from MLK to Meridian, a four-minute delay. Eastbound 70 jams into the south split from Harding, a five-minute delay. South side, eastbound 465 stop-and-go from I-69 over to Arlington Avenue. That delay right now is at 12 minutes. Eastside southbound 465 slow from 70 to 74. Traffic sponsored by B Window. 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I'm Matt Baer. Follow us for instant traffic updates at WIBC Traffic.
15: The forecast from the American Standard Cooling Weather Center.
7: Skies become mostly clear overnight with a chance for patchy fog. Lows will fall into the mid-60s. And for tomorrow, a mix of sunshine and cloud cover with seasonal highs in the mid-80s. Isolated showers are possible by tomorrow night, and lows will drop back into the mid-60s. I'm Fox 59 meteorologist Amber Hardwick for 93 WIBC.
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10: France had promised ships and money. Washington needed something more. He was starting to get it.
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10: August 20th, 1778. French and American forces began coordinating military operations in earnest following France's entry into the war. Britain now had to fight on multiple fronts simultaneously. For Washington, the alliance meant more than reinforcements. It meant legitimacy. A foreign power had recognized the United States as a nation worth fighting for. The war that started on Lexington Green was now a global conflict with two of the world's greatest powers.
11: The spirit of 76, as we celebrate 250 years, remember to thank God for our liberty, love your country for our freedoms, and proudly share your patriotism. 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
1: State Hammer and Nigel Show. My name is Nigel. Jason Hammer is out. Brian Alvey is in. Listen to this vicious headline from NBC. Grapes of Wrath. Wine sales hit 20-year low as drinking habits change. Brian, I know you have worked in the bar business, the wine bar business, the bourbon bar business.
12: Yes.
1: For quite a number of years. And before we get to our guest on the hotline, does this headline surprise you at all? And then we'll get into the weeds of what this means.
12: Well, I don't know if it's a little bit of sensationalism or something with respect to that, because things ebb and flow. Certain things that are hot today aren't hot tomorrow. You know, everybody remembers the craft beer boom, about 15, 20 years ago. And then that finally tapered off a little bit. Then bourbon took off. And it feels like, you know, my prediction is that the current big thing is tequila mezcal. But it always ebbs and flows. I'm seeing a little bit of a bump up from the gin industry right now. And I just wondered if that might be part and parcel with respect to that. You know, I'm a big wine drinker, wine sommelier. And I'll be honest with you, I haven't drank a lot of wine lately. So maybe it's just not the current thing.
1: What's up with that? We'll go to the hotline and bring on Patrick Steptoe, alcohol industry expert. Patrick, I was wondering if you heard that headline that I read from NBC. Wine sales hit 20-year lows as drinking habits change. Maybe just big picture, what is going on in this industry? Because I thought wine was one of those things where, like, I ain't never, you know what I mean? Like vodka and bourbon and stuff, like my co-host said, ebbs and flows. But wine has been that one constant. What do you think is happening?
20: Well, I think that I agree with your goals that things do ebb and flow. I mean, there are peaks and valleys. Everything is cyclical. My grandfather said, if you live long enough, you'll see some things twice. You know, I think that a lot of the younger crowd is choosing to drink less alcohol, and that includes wine, because they have many more alternatives than we did as kids. When we were kids, we wanted to do what we saw our uncles and our dads and those guys do. We wanted to drink a beer.
1: Yep.
20: We wanted to down a shot. We couldn't wait till we could go in the liquor store. Matter of fact, sometimes we had fake IDs or had someone buy it for us in order for us to get it. Well,
12: yeah, absolutely. You know,
20: Yeah. Times have changed, right? And things do come and go. But overall, I mean, you know, there's some room in mezcal and some of the indigenous type drinks, you know, especially the smoky mezcal. There's also a bump in gin, you know. But wine has been around since the Roman times, and it's not going anywhere. It's just that people are, you know, having some alternatives, and they're making some new choices.
1: Boy, they sure are, because according to Impact Data Bank, U.S. wine sales, this is just the United States, they fell below 300 million cases last year for the first time in two decades. Worldwide, the consumption fell another 2.7%. So you're telling me that this is partly because of the Gen Zers, they like the cocktails in a can and not so much the wine? Is that really what's going on?
20: Well, I think they not only like cocktails in the can, which is, I'm thankful for that, but they also like the THC and CBD and, you know, a bunch of other things that have nothing to do with alcohol.
2: Right.
20: You know, they have choices to be able to, you know, get to where they want to get these days, many more than we had when we were growing up.
2: Absolutely. You really beat me to the next question that I had for you is, like, how much, you know, when we grew up, you know, I'm in my early 50s, you know, when we grew up, you know, obviously anything related to cannabis was so taboo. You know, we had the Say No to Drugs campaign and everything, and it's become far more mainstream as of today. How much of that do you think has impacted this younger crowd that you refer to?
20: I think it not only has impacted the younger crowd, but I think it has impacted the older crowd as well. Many of the stoners who were stoners in the 60s and 70s and everything else, they're still stoners today. They just can be legal stoners, and they can have their gummies, and they can have their pre-rolled joints, and they can have their beverages. You know, so it's a cross-section from the younger crowd to the older crowd when it comes to the THC, CBD side of the game. The demand is high.
1: Patrick Steptoe is an alcohol industry expert. He's the CEO and founder of Luther Dryers, which is an upscale beverage company that has a variety of ready-to-drink cocktails in a can. Like you mentioned earlier, cocktails in a can. That's what's happening right now? Is cocktails in a can, that's like the number one thing right now for especially the younger generation?
20: Well, if I could speak for us, I mean, yes,
1: sure.
20: Pre-made cocktails in a can. We offer low alcohol ABV cocktails. We do a peach cobbler whiskey, mango vodka, gin lemonade. But then we also, all this is based on our great grandfather's lemonade recipe. But we also do a THC beverage called Kush lemonade, and that is THC, CBD, and ashwagandha. So it's more of a wellness drink as well as you can imbibe. And so for us, that convenience in the can that works by the pool, it works on the weekend, it works in the cabin, it works in the lake, it works for people after office at the happy hours when they're trying to do less alcohol, that bars and restaurants are implementing more of those options. So, I mean, it's just a wave of the future that you see the demand is increasing, and this is why the decrease in the demand for traditional things like wine and even some spirits. It's right. Happening in the industry.
2: Well, I would think the convenience factor too, with respect to like bigger events, when you go to a, you know, an NBA event or an NFL game or any sporting event or a concert and stuff like that, it's really hard to pour glasses of wine for a patriot, but it's real simple to pop a cocktail that's already pre-made in a can, right?
20: I agree.
2: There you go.
1: And so, what else have you seen? Like, I read a story the other day about how bars are starting to concentrate more on courting Gen Xers than they are Gen Zers or the millennials, because it's the Gen Xers that like going to the bars still. Guys like me and Alvy that are in our 50s.
2: Yes, sir.
1: Are you seeing the courting of Gen Xers in certain fashions in terms of where people go to imbibe, where people go to have a beer?
20: Well, yes, I see. There's nothing wrong with courting, by the way. I mean, I like to be courted. I mean, like anyone else.
2: Absolutely.
20: I think that courting is going on with the middle-aged people because they have the jobs, disposable income. They like a certain scotch, a certain whiskey. They've been drinking for 20, 30 years, and it's part of their lifestyle. The younger crowd, I'm seeing a trend in more things like a SoCal movement and the sober January and sober July type of things, and even some of the sober bars that are opening up that serve absolutely no alcohol, you know, that are reaching the younger crowd. So, you know, there are two different directions that customers are being courted, and I think that it just buys into both what is trending within those age groups.
2: Yeah, that's absolutely spot on. And I would also add maybe and get your feedback on the fact that, you know, we always talk about that third place. So, you know, the first place being home, the second place being work, and then everybody has that third place. It may be church for some. It may be the library. It may be some other place. And a lot of times it's just your local watering hole. It's where you get your social in and whatnot. And I feel like some of these younger crowds have read their third place has really become online. And so they're not really being exposed to the opportunities of cocktails and stuff at local watering holes and establishments. Like, how much of that do you think maybe has impacted that people aren't just getting out to find their social anymore? They're doing it online.
20: Well, some people are. When you were raised before MapQuest and before Google,
2: right,
20: you had to remember phone numbers. You had to know where people lived, and you had to know landmarks and these type of things. So those people who predated the internet, they still believe in socializing and actually having conversations and talking and imbibing and, you know, enjoying themselves. Now, when you've been raised in a digital age, well, you're void of that. I mean, when you see babies in a stroller with a phone inside a store,
2: right,
20: you know, I mean, there's right, a trend that they're not socializing with other babies. They're just in a screen. And the screen becomes a pacifier.
2: Yep.
20: And then whatever those programs are, as that kid grows up, their world is inside that screen as opposed to when we were outside playing.
2: Absolutely.
20: So with that, it's going to be a loss of some of the social norms,
2: right,
20: and social skills, you know, I truly believe.
2: Well, one of the statements that they use is it's a social lubricant. How many times have we said that about alcohol? So it's a social lubricant. You get out, you have a drink or two in your system, and you get real friendly and you meet new friends.
20: It's also called courage juice because some
2: that's
20: people,
2: a fact.
20: You know, I mean, some people kind of, you know, need a little courage, whether to talk to a lady or, you know, sometime, you know, again, you heard of the term bad drunk. Some people go too far with it, you know.
2: Yep.
20: So, I mean, that's the other side of it as well. And yeah. I think, you know, when you're a younger crowd, you've seen maybe some of the bad sides of courage juice or social lubricant. You know, it may tilt your decisions about maybe that's not how you want to pursue your social endeavors.
1: Well, I got to tell you, one thing I know for sure, the wine, the 20-year low in drinking habits has not affected my wife whatsoever. She will always.
2: Yeah,
1: she loves a good glass of wine after a long day of work. I'm on the bourbon end, but tell me where we can find here in Indiana. 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
20: 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I mean, that's why I'm doing all these interviews and trying to get press, give my opinion, of course. 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
1: Patrick Steptoe, thank you so much. What an enlightening, interesting, fascinating conversation. We really appreciate it. Have a great weekend, okay?
20: You too. Thanks for having me, guys.
1: It's the Hammer and Nigel Show.
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1: My man, Matt Bear, what is going on with traffic?
22: My name is Nigel. Westbound 465 crash after Michigan Road is blocking the right shoulder and stop back to Meridian Road. A 9-minute delay. Also looking at northbound 65 coming out of downtown. A crash at MLK. It's on the right shoulder as I check the camera here. It's hard to tell. Inbound 65 stop and go from 29th to Meridian. Eastbound 70 stopped from Harding Street into the south split. Inbound 70 stop and go from Emerson Avenue to the north split, a 7-minute delay. 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I'm Matt Bear. Follow us for instant traffic updates at WIBC Traffic.
1: 81 in clouds, the American Standard Cooling Weather Center. My name is Nigel Brian Alvey, filling in for Jason Hammer. And you're somebody who is a longtime military veteran, but also worked in the bar business for a long time. Had a wine bar, bourbon bar, and that guest that we had on, that alcohol industry expert, Patrick Steptoe, and talking about how wine has, it was the number one trending story this week.
33: Right.
1: Yesterday, huge story about how wine sales have plummeted and Gen Zers are going for cocktails in a can.
33: Yeah, they are.
1: Does that resonate with you at all? As a guy that's like, I just turned 50. I know you're in your early 50s. I will drink, God, what is it? Like the watermelons and the peaches.
34: White Claw.
33: Yeah, what was that? What was not that White Claw berry drink that you gave me in here that one day?
1: I gave you a fufu drink one day?
33: It was like peach or
1: high
33: something.
1: High Noon. High Noon, Allison. High Noon. I love a good High Noon. But that stuff is even, I think, I feel like the Gen Zers who are flocking to those things understand that those alcoholic beverages are filled with sugar.
33: Yeah, they are. Most of them. I'm not going to say all of them, but most of them, there's a lot of stuff in them. There's a lot of sugar and other things versus, like, if you just went to your local watering hole. And let's say it's a pre-made old-fashioned or something. And if you want to, you're going to get a significantly better old-fashioned, in my opinion, if you go to your local watering hole and have a professional bartender make that for you. With that said, there is a place for them. One of the things I pointed out with it is, like, when you go to an event, whether it's a, you know, if you're out there at a music event or it's a sporting event, it's so much. Who's pouring wine at those things? It's just difficult. And making a cocktail to spot.
1: My
33: good
1: wife.
33: Good Lord, the line at the cocktail line would be just infinitely long. So they definitely have their place.
1: Are you done? We've got 30 seconds left here. Are you done? Are you a beer drinker at all? I mean, we still do Beer Sample Friday here on this.
33: My wife is mostly German roots. So when we go out, I drink beer with her. I'm a beer, wine, liquor guy. It's a mood. It depends on what it is. It's a convenience factor. Yeah, but I put down my share of beer. There's no question about that.
1: Man, go back and listen to that interview.
33: It was great.
1: And Patrick Steptoe, who's an alcohol industry expert, and how wine is just plummeting. My name is Nigel. Brian Alvey is filling in for Jason Hammer. We'll be right back. It is the Hammer and Nigel Show. 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
13: Coming up in 2 minutes from the Price Point Comfort Mitsubishi Electric Studios, what the governor is saying today about the flood damage and recovery efforts. A few reminders, too, in Hamilton County from the health department and the charges filed against an 18-year-old involved in a police shooting in Carmel earlier this month. Those stories and more after Fox News. 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
14: Foiling a terror plot. I'm Carmen Roberts, Fox News. The FBI arrested a New York woman they say planned to bomb the state capitol in an ISIS-inspired terror attack.
15: Prosecutors identify her as Jessica Bowie, a 35-year-old Albany resident who converted to Islam. They say she started her plot last month and was taking steps to carry out the major attack. They say she wrote and met with confidential sources saying, "I want to destroy as much of the building as possible and kill the senators while they are meeting. I want it to have an effect on the American system." On August 5th, prosecutors say that she bought items to build a bomb at Home Depot and she planned to put the bomb in a DoorDash bag so it would explode in the Capitol.
14: Fox's Eric Shawn. About 300 Lindsey Clancy supporters, many of them wearing pink, gathered this morning outside the courthouse in Massachusetts where she is on trial for killing her three children. Clancy's legal team claims she was in a state of postpartum psychosis. And these supporters explained why they showed up.
16: Because it's mental health. She wasn't in her right frame of mind.
17: Lindsay was severely struggling and she was severely failed.
14: The trial resumes tomorrow. As the Iran war nears the six-month point, President Trump is threatening Iran with an economic D-Day. GOP Congressman Steve Scalise tells Fox News.
18: Their economy, their military has been decimated by President Trump's action. Their ability to get a nuclear weapon has been decimated. But now we're going to look at all those people that are doing business and feeding billions of dollars into Iran's economy and say, you got to stop doing it or it's going to affect your economy too.
14: Iran is brushing off the threat. And a 6.7 magnitude earthquake shook Peru's southern Andes mountains this afternoon. No immediate reports of damage. Last week, more than 300 people died when a major quake devastated Colombia. 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
19: 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On the level. On the go.
13: Another day to assess. Mostly cloudy and 80 in downtown Indianapolis. Sky stay cloudy this evening. I'm Jarrett Lewis. It's 4:02. Governor Mike Braun says Indiana is working to determine whether the damage from last week's storms is enough to qualify for a major federal disaster declaration, which could bring more aid to Indiana communities.
20: We'll have that information compiled over the next few days. Indiana's blessed, though, as a financially strong state. That's why the resources were organized quickly. And we've got our own disaster fund up to $5,000.
13: Braun told News Nation last night that the $5,000 in emergency aid can help people find a place to stay and cover basic needs like temporary housing, food, and clothing. The governor is providing an update this hour in Noblesville. Hamilton County Health Administrator Jason LeMaster is reminding folks to stay out of the White River.
21: The real hidden danger is what we can't see in that water, because water clarity

0: Is not what it is like it is during normal pool. So there's hidden dangers in those waters, from tree snags to floating debris that's been dislodged.
1: A river flood warning is lasting until tomorrow night. Minor flooding still expected this week, especially at Ravenswood. The 18-year-old shot by police after pointing a gun at them earlier this month in Carmel is charged this week. Jacob Berry is facing two counts each of attempted aggravated battery, intimidation with a deadly weapon, and pointing a firearm. The police shooting happened along U.S. 31 South. And Ryan Hedrick reports on the Indiana team that's asking fans to download an app in order to watch their games.
2: The Indiana Pacers are shifting most of their games to stream on the DAZN app.
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2: Xander Valinsky, a senior VP at DAZN, says the company is going to roll out a free trial. They expect more NBA teams to join the platform. He says the Knicks, Nets, and Timberwolves are also set to stream games on the app. Ryan Hedrick, 93 WIBC Mobile News.
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5: Hello, Jarrett. Looking at inbound 65, stop and go 29th to the north split, a 5 minute delay. Eastbound 70 stopped, Harding into the south split, delay 10 minutes. North side westbound 465, stop and go traffic from Meridian past Michigan Road. That's because of an earlier crash. All lanes open, 9 minute delay. Looking at the south side, northbound 65, stop and go after Keystone into Washington Street. That is a delay right now of 8 minutes. Eastbound 465, stop and go from I-69 to Emerson Avenue. It's a crash on the northeast side. Fall Creek Road is 79th. 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I'm Matt Bear. Follow us for instant traffic updates at WIBC Traffic.
1: Now the forecast from the American Standard Cooling Weather Center.
6: Skies become mostly clear overnight with a chance for patchy fog. Lows will fall into the mid-60s. For tomorrow, a mix of sunshine and cloud cover with seasonal highs in the mid-80s. Isolated showers are possible by tomorrow night. I'm Fox 59 meteorologist Amber Hartwick for 93 WIBC.
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8: You believe these characters are weirdos?
9: So let's rock it!
10: My name is Nigel. Jason Hammer is out. Brian Alvey, military badass, is in. How do you feel about disgraced former Representative Eric Swalwell, the representative out of California, who got caught with his finger in the honeypot, the fang situation, yeah, where he was hooking up with a Chinese spy while on the committee, he's on several different committees. One was the Homeland Security Committee.
11: Right.
10: So he, listen to this, confronted by the FBI at San Francisco International Airport over the weekend, where all his electronic devices, cell phones, computers, were seized. Now, this is part of something different. This is not part of Fang Fang.
11: Right.
10: The Chinese honeypot. This is part of a federal criminal probe into sexual misconduct. He is facing multiple assault allegations. At least four ladies have made misconduct allegations against him, including a former staffer who claimed the married politician
9: right.
10: assaulted her, raped her twice when he was too intoxicated, when she was too intoxicated to consent in 2019 and 2024.
9: Yeah.
10: I mean, this guy was running for governor. His star was on the rise. He was a right. very well-known representative in Congress.
9: Oh, yeah. They were putting some energy behind this guy.
10: On TV all the time. All Trump derangement syndrome the time. And how the mighty have fallen.
9: Yeah. This doorknob.
10: And he farted on live TV.
9: Yeah. I think the only thing that he's lacking more than intellectual prowess is integrity. This guy appears to be in so many ways hot garbage. I mean, he just with the whole thing with the honeypot and the spy and then all this, apparently sexual assault stuff that he has been perpetrating on it's just this guy. Is just a nightmare.
10: Files declassified by President Trump on Swalwell and the Chinese spy known as Feng Feng also reveal the disgraced ex-congressman admitted to the FBI that he had a relationship with her, but was still on high-level security committees.
9: Yeah.
10: Within Congress.
9: Now, have they pulled him from those positions now? They have had to pull him from
10: Yeah, he's done. Once he said that he was going to run for governor, he stepped down from his spot as a representative. Right, right. He's done. His career is over.
9: He can't have any sort of clearance level at this point at all.
10: You wouldn't think that he had a clearance level when it was found out that he was sleeping with Chinese spies.
9: Well, you know, for our listeners, to get a clearance, it's not the easiest thing to do. You know, I used to have a significant clearance within the military, and you have to go through this called an SF-86. They do a very thorough background check. When I went in for my secret clearance, when I went in for that, I mean, they went and visited and interviewed the trainer for the football team in college I played for. I mean, they do a very expensive, exhausting background check. They're not inexpensive, and they're hard to get. And they look for things that make you. Can you be compromised? If you have an addiction problem, if you're a gambler, do you have bad credit? If you're able to be compromised through financial reasons? I mean, they dig deep.
10: Can you give me any sort of semblance, any sort of idea? Once you get that clearance, once you get that secret clearance. What kind of things can you learn at that level in terms of security in the United States?
9: It's a matter of what you're involved in. They always say need to know. I mean, just because you have a clearance level does not mean you need to know. I mean, if you have a TS with an SCI and you go and you're working on this project, that doesn't mean you get to know everything at that level. It's very compartmentalized. There's a reason.
10: The government does that, and, right?
9: Yeah, absolutely. And a lot of the stuff, you know, it's because you're a part of it. You did it. You know, it's not necessarily like, okay, here's what's going on. Let us catch you up once you get to walk in the magic door of the top secret clearance guys. It doesn't work that way. It's you're involved in things that make you privy. It's not so much that you're going to learn secrets as you need to keep those secrets. And a lot of times it's just about making sure people aren't harmed. Now, in his position as a congressman, I mean, learning about things. He's being privy to things. And I'm sure that dude, him in his role, would know a lot more about a lot more than I ever would have as just a guy in the military as a contractor for the Department of Defense. So, there's a reason why they sit in honeypots. Like, what's her name? Fing Fang?
10: Fang Fang.
9: Fang Fang?
10: This guy's a married guy, too. There is no morals, and it happens on the Republican side.
9: I'm not going to throw anybody under the bus, but the biggest thing they want to find out is if you're honest. So if you did something you shouldn't have done, if they As long as when you take your most recent polygraph, you admit to it, they're not as butthurt about it as than if you lie about it. So I have a friend of mine who used to be with the CIA, and he was stationed down in South America in a specific country down there where it's legal. And they asked, and he's a single guy. They're like, hey, when he took his poly, have you been with any prostitutes? And he was like, well, yes, I have. They're like, okay, we just make sure you're not going to lie about it. That's it. They're really, can you be compromised? If you're not going to lie about it, you can't be blackmailed.
10: Have you ever taken a lie detector test before?
9: Yeah.
10: And how did it turn out?
9: Tickle. No, it turned out fine because I didn't lie. I just knew, don't lie.
10: There some difficult questions that were asked of you during that test?
9: Honestly, not really. Nothing, okay. Hey, do you have any?
10: And it's not admissible in a court of law.
9: For mine, they really asked a lot of financial questions.
10: Interesting.
9: Financial questions. They want to see, because if you have some debt that you got a bad credit score, you got debt, you wrote bad checks, or you're a gambler, you're the first person they're going to target to try to compromise.
10: Gotcha. It's interesting you mention debt. This is according to our executive producer, Matt Hiblin, friend of ours.
9: Yep.
10: Emailed me this today. The national debt hit $40 trillion.
9: Yes.
10: Alvy, $40 trillion. Now, here's the thing. People have been freaking out over the national debt since we were kids, right?
9: Right.
10: I mean, we're talking about national debt. We got to pay down the national debt. We've got to cut costs here and there, but nothing has ever come of it. So,
9: How has it ever directly impacted you?
10: Why should I care?
9: Right.
10: And then the inevitable answer is, well, your grandkids are going to be paying down the national debt. Are they?
9: Yeah.
10: Is that what's going to happen? It's like the environmentalists who say the world is going to overheat in 10 years. Right. It's like Martha's Vineyard is going to overflow because of global warming, but then Obama buys a $15 million mansion there.
9: Right.
10: So they have to walk it back, and I think it's the same thing here. We have to pay down the national debt. Why?
9: Right.
10: Why?
9: Levels, yet I can still see Plymouth Rock where Plymouth Rock was discovered. It's not the water levels haven't moved at all. Yeah.
10: That's a good question. That's a good point.
9: Well, we're supposed to. It is a thing. National debt is a big problem, but it's never directly impacted us, at least as far as we can really discern.
10: $40 trillion. $40 trillion. And I can't believe I'm saying this out loud, but it's like nothing's ever come of it.
9: No.
10: Nothing has ever, we haven't done anything about it.
9: It just keeps getting bigger and bigger. And, is it a cry wolf at this point?
10: Do you have any info in September on the Indy honor flights? If not, we can get back to it.
9: No, actually, they've got one coming up in September.
10: Remind people what Indy Honor Flights are.
9: Well, Indy Honor Flight is when they fly these American unbelievable veterans. They fly them to Washington, D.C. They get to see the memorials and everything. And I'm probably butchering that a little bit. But
10: no, you're not.
9: It's to honor these veterans. Like, so, they did a lot of it with the greatest generation, the World War II generation. And now we've moved, the Korean War. Now we're into, the Vietnam vets. And they're sitting back there and the sponsors. And they just do a phenomenal job of honoring these individuals.
10: The late Jersey Johnny, if you're familiar with that name, did a lot with that here, who was affiliated with this station for a number of years and the Fan.
9: Well, it's called Operation Homecoming. And they put them on these flights. They send them into D.C. They get to visit all these memorials. They just roll out the red carpet for these people. We owe them at least that, right? We owe them at least that.
10: And they give them a round of applause when they get home.
9: Yeah, and they do a big, is it a send off or a welcome? And it's
10: both,
9: just
10: sort of, I think. Yeah.
9: So they have, this one's coming up in September on the 19th at 7:30 p.m. at the Plainfield High School Gymnasium at One Red Pride Drive, Plainfield, Indiana. I really encourage people. You know what? Here's the thing. Most of our listeners are grown-ass adults, right? Take your kids and your grandkids.
10: Yes.
9: This is what they talk about in the history books. These are the people that made that history. Take them out there. Let them meet these. This is walking history while we still have these folks. Take them out there. Take your kids. Let them learn something that day.
10: My man, Matt Baer, is in the WIBC Traffic Center.
5: Good to hear from you, Nigel. Looking at northbound 465, stomp-and-go traffic from I-70 up to Benford Boulevard. That is a nine-minute delay right now. Eastbound 70 stopped from Harding into the south split, an 11-minute delay. Eastside, southbound 465, stomp-and-go traffic from 70 to 74, delayed 4 minutes. Northside crash clear. Westbound 465 after Michigan Road, still stop-and-go from Meridian Street up to 865. That's an 11-minute delay. Crash Fall Creek Road at 79th. 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I'm Matt Baer. Follow us for instant traffic updates at WIBC Traffic.
10: 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Is This Anything? 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
10: Yeah, we're brought to you by Indiana Unclaimed, presented by the Attorney General's Office here in Indiana, reuniting Hoosiers with over $1 million in unclaimed property every single week, fast, easy, and free to search at IndianaUnclaimed.gov. 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Jason Hammer is out in Seattle seeing the sights. Brian Alvey, military badass, and one of our really good friends filling in. Usually Hammer gives these to me.
9: Yeah.
10: But I kind of like switching it up every once in a while. I want to see what you think about some of these stories. And I'm wondering what you think of this first one. A woman in Philly described her terrifying encounter with a man who police say threatened and chased six people last week within a half hour while wearing a Chucky style mask. Do we know what the Chucky style mask is?
9: Absolutely.
10: That little doll from the 80s.
9: Yeah,
10: that horror show.
9: Oh, everybody knows a Chucky style mask.
10: Oh, I did. When I was a kid, I loved Chucky.
9: Yeah.
10: But he was wearing a mask, this guy. Here is Jamaica, one of the women that fought back against this wanted dude.
26: So I started to wave at her across from the intersection and say, hey, there's someone behind you. So I figured that if anything was going to happen, I wanted to see it with my own two eyes. He just seemed so disoriented about what his goals actually were. Like, I had bags. He wasn't reaching for those. It didn't seem like he had a clear goal to, like, actually get in La Colombe to do anything. So I was like, okay, well, let's see if you can fight. And he couldn't.
10: Is this anything, Alvy? I mean, I listen to this, and I'm thinking the guy in the Chucky-style mask is lucky that nobody was packing.
9: Right. Well, that's a fact. And, he was probably just trolling, he didn't want to hurt anybody. He just wanted to scare. I don't know. It's hard to, she didn't give me a clear indication of what he was trying to do, obviously. So I don't know what he was trying to do.
10: Well, I've seen the footage. He was chasing different people. I mean, literally all out sprinting. People were running away from this guy. And again, lucky nobody was carrying.
9: It was lucky he didn't run into somebody that could actually, double leg takedown him and choke him out.
10: Yes. But what is the deal with these people that, maybe it was part of the fact was he was trying to get clicks or he's videotaping this or Instagram or something like that.
9: Dude, you do that. If I'm so in the area, you try to do that to like one of my daughter or my wife or something, I'm going to put you in the fifth millennium of pain and you're going to be the one calling for the police. F-A-F-O.
10: You might wind up in
9: my wife knows exactly where my FU bail money resides in the safe. Let's go. Okay. She knows exactly where to go. It's got even post-it notes on this stack for this charge, this stack for that charge. Yeah, let's
10: really?
9: Let's figure it out. Let's go.
10: That's hilarious. A woman from Missouri was nervous about running her first half marathon, so she kept asking her boyfriend to run it. But he kept saying no, which is exactly what I would do. Now, what she didn't know was that he was secretly training. On race day, he surprised her, immediately got emotional. And here is Jason surprising Emma saying, yeah, I'm running the half marathon with you, even though you asked me to do it, and I said no.
0: You're making me nervous. What?
26: Nuh-uh. No. No, you're lying. Are you doing it really?
17: I've been running every weekend since the last one that you ran to run it with you.
18: I have lied to you so many times over the last 2.5 months
17: about what I'm doing.
18: We are 4.6 miles in, hanging in there. We are at like 9 3/4.
10: All right, you can cut it off. So he, how is that sweet. Something? What's your wife's name?
9: She's Jody.
10: Beautiful. Jody is Jody. Just great. Yeah. Now, if she wanted to run a half marathon, I mean, you've done the Warrior 110.
9: Yeah.
10: I gave up
9: running.
10: Why?
9: My son came home from, you know, infantry and airborne school and all this. So he's in this great shape. And I was having a midlife crisis at 50, but at least it constituted me doing things that were about self-improvement. And I made the stupid decision to join his badass to run an extreme ultra marathon through Brown County National Forest, State Forest, whatever you want to call it. It was 50K. You know, 50 kilometers, a little over 31 miles, and I haven't ran a day since that. I ran for 8 hours straight. It messed me up 4 months.
10: Yeah, but your history in the military.
9: I'm not built for running either, though. People don't know what
10: I
9: look like.
10: How often, like when you were in the military, in the heat, in the heart of your career,
9: yeah,
10: that's all you did every day, right?
9: I tell people all the time, fight or flight, I'm fresh out of airfare. We're going to stand and fight. I'm not running. I have ran everything I've done in sports, the military, all this stuff. I've had to run my whole life, and I've hated every second of it. I hate running. Hate it.
10: Well,
9: boxing, football, the military, when I was a drill sergeant, all the unit I was in, everybody was a running deer. I hated every second of it.
10: We're going to have to do so, Ask Alvy Anything here in the next hour or so. I don't know when we're going to do it. We are jam-packed loaded. But I think the people that are listening to this radio broadcast right now want to talk to you and ask you about anything, including your military career, including security.
9: Let's talk business. You know, if you're, I'm a business consultant. Yeah, bar industry, business industry.
10: Could you go into a bar right now, like a failing bar like John Taffer, and fix it?
9: Absolutely. That's what I do.
10: What a man of many talents.
9: Although I will not speak to people in a very disrespectful manner as if it's a Jerry Springer show, as he does. That's for the show. If I ever speak to somebody in their own business like that, they fully have the right to punch me square in my chops.
10: Let's maybe try. I'm going to try to work in and ask Alvy Anything here within the next hour or so. Coming up next, Tony Samuel from Samuel Solutions.
9: Always love seeing Tony.
10: Yeah, Tony's going to come in here, and we're going to mix it up here on the Hammer and Nigel Show. 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
4: Getting her before something bad happened. I'm Jarrett Lewis. It's 4:33. The FBI arresting a suspect on Wednesday, foiling a plot to bomb the New York City Capitol in Albany. First Assistant U.S. Attorney for the Northern District of New York, John Sircone, tells reporters the suspect was carrying out the attack on behalf of ISIS.
5: Jessica Bowie, age 35, of Albany, New York. She's charged with one count of 18 U.S.C. 2339B, attempting to provide material, support, or resources to a designated foreign terrorist organization.
4: Investigators said Bowie planned to flee to Syria and considered bombing the White House or Times Square in the future. And the trial of Lindsay Clancy over the killings of her three children is already done for the day. Fox's Brian Yenis.
6: We don't know why this jury was dismissed so early. About 2 hours into what was supposed to be a full day of testimony, the judge questioned them, but we don't know about what. There was testimony from a defense witness. Her name is Sheila Cunningham. She was a chaplain at a hospital who says Lindsay Clancy told her she was hearing voices. The defense says those voices are what ordered her to kill her children.
4: Closing arguments are expected to begin next week. Clancy could face life in prison if convicted, or could be committed to a state psychiatric hospital if the jury finds her not guilty. Your closing bell report on 93 WIBC, a massive setback in the markets. The Dow losing a little over 700 points today, 1.3% to 52,759. The S&P 500 down 66 points, 7,641. And the NASDAQ out 263 points, finishing at 26,067. In 1 minute, more traffic and weather, it's 4:35.
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1: Checking traffic again, here's Matt Bear.
2: Yeah, Jarrett, looking at eastbound 465 before Allisonville Road crash before. And we're looking at the right lane block, traffic slow back to Keystone Avenue. Northbound 465, stop and go from 79th up to A65, a 3 minute delay. Inbound 65, stop and go from 29th to Meridian, delayed 7 minutes. Eastbound 70, stop to Belmont to the south split, a 12 minute delay. On the south side, eastbound 465. Slow traffic from Harding Street over to Emerson Avenue. Northbound 65, stop and go Southport Road up to 465. On the east side, southbound 465, stop and go traffic. Penn Pike down to 74, delayed 15 minutes. 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I'm Matt Bear. Follow us for instant traffic updates at WIBC Traffic.
1: And the forecast from the American Standard Cooling Weather Center.
3: Skies become mostly clear overnight with a chance for patchy fog. Lows will fall into the mid-60s. And for tomorrow, a mix of sunshine and cloud cover with seasonal highs in the mid-80s. I'm Fox 59 meteorologist Amber Hardwick for 93 WIBC.
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4: Oh no, the song just reminded me I forgot to pour the shots. Oh no. Tony Samuel Solutions, our political insider here. It's a tradition here. I'm sorry, Tony. Like Hammer always does it, and I totally slipped. Can we get his there we go.
5: Oh yeah.
4: There we go.
5: No,
4: we'll save
5: no
4: it.
5: No worries. Yeah.
6: I was wondering we'll do it directly after the segment. You're not shorting me a shot, dude.
4: I know that's kind of a tradition.
6: We have to do
4: a shot of whiskey to talk about local Indiana politics with my man Tony Samuel.
6: That is
4: my bad.
6: No worries. I was wondering, but I didn't want to say anything.
4: You should have told me.
5: All right.
3: Since Brian's here, definitely.
4: You had the song ready for us and everything. All right.
6: Wow. Where's the bottle? Let's just swig from the bottle.
4: Tony.
5: You don't have to do that. Yeah.
4: Senator Chris Garton getting the support of the caucus to become president pro tem in November. Can we start from the beginning here before Chris Garton and go back to Rod Bray and his role as pro tem and how he left that role and what is next for everybody in this whole thing and what happened?
5: Sure. And just as a reminder, this all came kind of to a head starting in December when Senator Bray and some senators were opposed to redistricting in Indiana, which the president was wanting. And I think rightfully so. I came on in December and we talked about it. And, you know, the House passed it. Speaker Houston did the right thing, leading his caucus to pass it. But it failed in the Senate. Governor Braun and others. Senator Banks, Attorney General Rokita were big proponents of redistricting because of what's happened around the country with Democrats doing the same thing and really beating Republicans in the political game. But there's also a very valid reason to do it, which we can get into, which I've gotten into before, but just on this.
4: It's been meaningful.
5: Well, you've got to do it so that the voters who vote for a president to carry out his agenda over 4 years don't get obstructed, that agenda doesn't get obstructed, and then they don't, you know, have their wishes fulfilled, because 2 years later you put some other seats go into fall into Democrat hands and then those Democrats around the country win in a midterm election and obstruct the president.
4: Yes.
5: and that, you know, there's more to it that I could explain, but that's the gist of it. So, you know, then we had the primaries and we had several candidates that were Trump endorsed that were challenging the incumbents that voted against redistricting, and several of them won.
7: Most of them won.
5: Well, most, yeah, exactly. Just about all. One incumbent remains. One is now going to be up to, looks like, a Supreme Court decision. But there are two ways to count it. You could say Trump wins six out of seven, or if you count the retirements, people that voted against redistricting but were retiring, their replacements are either endorsed or supported by by folks that are for redistricting. So you could really say that the president won 9 out of 10.
8: Absolutely.
5: Most likely if the...
6: Well, I would add in there, I don't think Liz Brown gets reelected if it wasn't for the Trump endorsement, because he followed through on his promise. If she backed redistricting, which she did, he would endorse her. Yeah. There was a very strong opponent up there that would have taken her out.
5: Yeah.
6: But that Trump endorsement was far more powerful than a lot of people wanted to admit.
5: Yeah, and there's, you know, the reason for that is... Trump's policies are popular with the majority of Americans. No matter what you see in the media, no matter what you see from the left and the extreme left, the communist left now, we should start calling them, but backed by the media. So it doesn't, you know, feel like maybe to the average person that the Trump policies are supported by the majority of Americans, but they are, especially in the Republican Party. And I think you'll see that in the next two general elections.
4: Before we get to Chris Garten, the senator getting the support from the caucus to become the new pro tem, what happened with Rod Bray? Like well, what in the world was he thinking?
5: You know, and Rod Bray's we were talking about it before we got started. He's a good person. He's a nice guy. But this will be a much more conservative Senate under Chris Garten's leadership, and that's what was needed, especially here in Indiana, because, you know, the socialism stuff, communist stuff, it's creeping in. I mean,
6: it absolutely
5: is in the coasts, and you see it in New York City, but now you're seeing it in Minnesota, you're seeing it in Colorado, and it's happening, you know, it's starting to happen here. So what happened is that some Republicans don't want to admit the change that's happening in the country and who's pushing that change. They wish that things were, you know, the way they used to be under a Mitch Daniels governorship, or, you know, 20 years ago or 30 years ago. And they don't want to admit, and these are the establishment Republicans, and that is changing. You're seeing new blood coming into the Senate. You're seeing more conservatives coming into the Senate. But Chris Garten, what he's done, he's rallied that support. He's shown leadership. The senators believe in him. They had a summit this last weekend, and they voted there to endorse him as a caucus. And he wasn't even, you know, pushing for that, but senators wanted to come to that resolution. He's also picked a really good...
4: So it's
5: good,
4: a foregone conclusion that it's going to
5: be happening. Yes. And
6: he has unanimous support.
5: Unanimous support. You've got to wait until the election for these new senators that are, you know, hopefully going to get through the general as they did the primaries. And then on Organization Day, which is towards the end of November, the third Tuesday in November, they will then take the vote and it'll be official.
4: Yeah. Well, tell me who Chris Garten is. I mean, who is he? I mean,
5: yeah, he's a Marine. He's a strong leader. He's from Southern Indiana. He's a home builder. He's just a good guy, a good conservative. So you will see a more conservative agenda coming out of the Senate when we get closer to session.
4: Albie, did you see, I mean, Donald Trump didn't waste any time putting Truth Social messages out against Rod Bray. I mean, there were multiples of messages.
5: Yes.
6: Here's where I struggle a little bit with it. So I'll say this. I think it's not just the redistricting. I don't feel like Rod was listening to his constituents for quite a while. Before that, it was property tax the year before. Before that, it was he stood in the way of constitutional carry for a couple sessions. So, but I truly believe in my heart that he believes he's doing the right thing, and I respect that. It just isn't what the most of the Republican voters want. And I had a conversation with him 20-30 minutes at the Johnson County Fair, just not a month ago, and I like him. He's a good person. I'd love to have a beer with him at some point, but I just think he got a little too detached from what the Republican constituents were wanting him to do, and that's why we're here. That's why we're here now, you know. And like Tony, like you said, you know, this isn't like the Mitch Daniels era anymore. And you know, they wish it was, but it's not. And what do we always say? You can wish in one hand and crap in the other. Guess which one's going to fill up first? We have to adjust with the times, and we need to move forward, and we need to. These socialists are dug in on the left side. We have to dig back in on the right side to fight that. My wife is running for trustee down in Johnson County, and You don't have to go any further than her Democrat opponent's social media platforms. Very socialistic comments.
5: Yeah, absolutely.
6: It's everywhere now.
5: It's everywhere. It's the DEI. It's the wokeness. You've seen it over the last 5 years. Just think, you know, if Trump, and now because the Democrat Socialist Party is putting their, you know, wish their policy on paper.
6: Right.
5: Now it's drawn everyone's attention, and Trump is out there, you know, beating the drum against it. But it was Trump being president that really started turning the tide, and I don't think he's getting enough credit
6: right.
5: for that, because, you know, we are fighting back against the woke. They're going all out, but the reason we're winning that fight, maybe at least, yeah. you know, hopefully you can say winning is
4: because it's so Trump's funny leadership. How, like, AOC, who's the front runner, according to some betting markets, about the presidential front runner for the Democrats. Well, that was woke 1.0.
5: Yeah.
4: Right. Like trying to ignore everything that she's said about defund the police and emptying the prisons and packing the courts, which is what's going to happen if the Democrats are successful in the midterms. Could you stick around for a break here?
5: Absolutely.
4: Because I wanted to ask you about your relationship.
5: Shot.
4: Yeah, we'll do that.
6: We got more to dig into.
4: I want to get your take on Phil Faust, who is running against Ryan Mears, the prosecutor. We'll do that next. Tony Samuel is with us, Samuel Solutions. We'll be right back. It's the Hammer and Nigel Show.
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4: Matt Bear, what's going on with traffic?
2: Yeah, Nigel, looking at the east side, southbound 465, stop traffic, Penn Pike down 274, delays 17 minutes. Eastbound 70 is stopped. Belmont to the south, split for a 14-minute delay. Southbound 65, 70 downtown, delayed 7 minutes because of construction. Inbound 65, stop-and-go traffic, MLK to Meridian. And on the south side, northbound 65, stop-and-go after Keystone up to Washington. That's a delay of 4 minutes. Looking at the west side, southbound 465, stop and go from 74 down to 10th. Crash, eastbound 70, coming into Belmont. It's on the right shoulder on the west side, and a crash northeast side, Fall Creek Road at 82nd. 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I'm Matt Bear. Follow us for instant traffic updates at WIBC Traffic.
4: 81, partly sunny at the American Standard Cooling Weather Center. My name is Nigel. Brian Alvey is here. Tony Samuel here, political insider. Anything else? I know we've only got just a couple minutes left. Anything you wanted to say about Senator Chris Garton getting the support of the caucus to become president pro tem?
5: Yeah, just wanted to point out that when the redistricting battle was going on, the Democrats were supporting Rod Bray, and as soon as the announcement went out that the caucus is supporting Chris Garton, the Democrats sent out fundraising emails against him, that not just the Senate Democrats, but also the House Democrats and the state Democrat GOP, attacking him for being too conservative, that kind of thing. So you know we've got the right guy in that position.
4: Have you been helping out Phil Faust at all?
5: I have.
4: His journey to hopefully beat Prosecutor Mears in this upcoming election.
5: He's a great candidate, Phil Faust, and it should be a much higher profile race than it is, and we're going to try to raise the profile of the race because he is a great candidate, and it's badly needed.
4: I mean, you worked with Donald Trump in 2016 in his campaign here in Indiana. Yes. How do you do something like that? How do you raise the profile?
5: Well, you've got to get people engaged, and you do that. I mean, part of it, you guys are helping tremendously by talking about this race, and we need other media outlets to do the same. There should be debates. There should be, a public discussion. People should be aware of the failures of Ryan Mears and, his performance as prosecutor. You know, he might brag about one thing, but you don't see how many cases they're not taking. Yes. And yes. How many yeah. people are he's letting go, or the charges aren't the way they should be, and they're getting out and they're committing crimes or they're killing people or committing other crimes.
6: I interpret a failure as an effort that came up short. He doesn't even try. It's not failure to me. It's a refusal to do his job. Does that make sense?
5: Yeah, that makes perfect sense.
6: Yeah, it's to me in the military we call that dereliction of duty.
5: Yeah, and now he wants to run for mayor, and we happen to know some inside information.
4: Is that right?
5: He's told some people that are close to him or staff or work for him in one capacity or another that we're starting to help Andrea Hunley run for mayor, that they've got to choose between her and him. He's clearly running for mayor. He won't admit
4: wow.
5: it. The voters need to know that. they need to know about his.
6: It's not just
4: got to cut it short here, guys.
6: Okay,
4: guys. I'm sorry, man. I appreciate it, Tony Samuel. Thank you so much for coming in, and we'll see you next week. It's the Hammer and Nigel Show.
9: Party people, what's up? It's Hammer from the Hammer and Nigel Show. 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
5: Coming up in 2 minutes from the Price Point Comfort Mitsubishi Electric Studios, the governor speaking this afternoon on what the state is doing more of today following the storms from a week ago. 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
6: Foiling a terror plot in New York. I'm Carmen Roberts, Fox News. The FBI arrests a New York woman on charges of planning to bomb the state capitol in Albany in an ISIS-inspired attack.
7: U.S. Attorney John Sarcone said Bowie is charged with providing material support to ISIS.
8: This defendant was radicalized online and spread messages of hate and violence.
7: FBI special agent in charge in Albany, Craig Tremoroli, quoted Bowie's intent to take down the building
9: and kill the senators while they're meeting.
7: New York Governor Kathy Hochul posted her gratitude on X for the arrest and said at this time there is no other immediate threat in Albany. Gernal Scott, Fox News.
6: Fox News has learned that federal agents seized electronic devices from former California Congressman Eric Swalwell at a San Francisco airport and searched his Washington, D.C. home.
10: Sources tell Fox this is part of the ongoing federal probe, possibly in relation to sexual misconduct allegations. Swalwell was cooperative during the airport encounter on Saturday and was not detained or arrested. The FBI is not commenting on this matter. Swalwell faces multiple allegations of sexual assault from several women.
6: Fox's Matt Finn reporting Swalwell denies the allegations. Secretary of the Treasury Scott Bessent is trying to calm the public and the markets as the national debt hits a record $40 trillion.
11: We have to grow our way out of this.
6: And that tariff income will help.
11: With the Section 301 tariffs, I am confident that we will be back to the same level, if not higher, of tariff income for last year.
6: That didn't stop the sell-off on Wall Street, though. The Dow lost 704 points, or more than 1%. The Nasdaq slid 264 points. 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
12: 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On the go.
5: Hearing from the governor today. Mostly sunny skies out. It's 81 in downtown Indy. Feels like 85. I'm Jarrett Lewis. It's 5:02. Indiana Governor Mike Braun providing an update this afternoon about the state's recovery efforts and available resources.
13: Last Saturday is when we found out what the federal help was going to be. We should be getting enough together to give that to them to see if we'll get a major declaration.
5: The governor in Noblesville touring flood damage with Mayor Chris Jensen. $5,000 in emergency aid is available to impacted residents that can help with covering basic needs like temporary housing and food. In northern Indiana is where thousands remain without power after last week's storms. Frustration in the area is growing. NIPSCO crews are working around the clock, but more than 300 power poles need repaired or replaced.
14: And it's a lot of devastation with trees and not just lying down, but we actually have poles and the network and system just messed up all in general. So it's a bigger picture than just putting a line up.
5: And that's Gary Councilman Ronald Brewer Sr. NIPSCO says the August 25th restoration target is an estimate and could change depending on the repair work that remains. New court documents are providing more details about what led up to the shooting earlier this month in Carmel along US 31. Investigators say Jacob Berry's father called police after his son threatened to harm himself and told him he wanted to die by suicide by cop. His father also told police Berry had a newly purchased 22 caliber rifle and was speeding on the road, sometimes as fast is 100 miles per hour. After pulling over, investigators say Berry got out of

0: struck with the rifle and pointed it toward the officers. Barry was hit multiple times by gunshots from police. His charges include intimidation and pointing a firearm. And Indianapolis Colts wide receiver, new wide receiver, Keenan Allen, on what led him to Indianapolis.
1: Yeah, definitely looking forward to playing. Ready to play, and obviously Shane's my guy. We go way back, so having that connection, and but yeah, just knowing Shane and just being able to come in and plug and play.
0: The 34-year-old wideout signed his one-year deal with the Colts on Wednesday, worth just north of $8 million. He and head coach Shane Steichen were together during their time with the Chargers. Traffic and weather together in 1 minute. It's 5:04.
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3: All right, Jared, looking at westbound 70 coming out of downtown, heading towards the airport. A crash before Belmont blocking the right shoulder, backing us up to West Street. East side, southbound 465, stop and go. Penn Pike down to 74, 21-minute delay. Northbound 465 on the east side, stop and go from Brookfield Road up to I-69, a 16-minute delay. Eastbound 70 stops Belmont to the south split. A 9-minute delay. Also looking at inbound 70 stop and go traffic. Sherman Drive to the north split. Delay 4 minutes. Crash. Fall Creek Road at 79th. South side eastbound 465. Pockets of slow from the White River over to Emerson Avenue. 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Staples, that was easy. I'm Matt Bear. Follow us for instant traffic updates at WIBC Traffic.
0: 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Now the forecast from the American Standard Cooling Weather Center.
4: Skies become mostly clear overnight with a chance for patchy fog. Lows will fall into the mid-60s. For tomorrow, a mix of sunshine and cloud cover with seasonal highs in the mid-80s. Isolated showers are possible by tomorrow night. I'm Fox 59 meteorologist Amber Hardwick for 93 WIBC.
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5: Hammer and Nigel.
6: Can you believe these characters
5: are weirdos?
7: So let's rock!
8: Oh, wow. My name is Nigel. Having a blast here today.
9: Yes, we are.
8: Jason Hammer is out. Brian Alvey is filling in for Hammer. Can we reset who Brian Alvey is? Who are you? A military background? And then you went on to have a successful round of places of business that you've owned with bars and stuff like that. Maybe just remind people before we move on here, because I want to ask you about this drone thing.
9: Yeah.
8: And the U.S. Army is like phasing out, which is kind of disturbing.
9: But right.
8: Just maybe remind everybody who you are and where you're from.
9: You know, I did a little over 20 years in the military, got medically retired. I got some boo-boos, some injuries in Afghanistan that led to my medical retirement. No crazy, sexy story where I got shot. Dude. I just got some injuries. It happens.
8: Yeah. And, was that from jumping out of planes?
9: It didn't help along the way, the cumulative. But, no. I had significant problem with my back and my shoulders. Got hurt a little bit in... Like I said, I don't get, it's nothing that it's never going to be in a biopic like, Band of Brothers was or anything like that, but, I served for a little over 20 years. I've been a business consultant. I've owned several different businesses, several different arenas. It's not because I'm better than anybody or I'm this entrepreneurial savant or anything. It's like I got ADD and hyperactivity. So I decided that would make me a multitasking overachiever. So I just do lots of stuff, get into things. I've had some, I've been blessed with some successes in my life. So I've had my failures, both in business and everything. So business, military, you know, I've like you mentioned, I've owned a few bars and restaurants along the way. I do a lot of consulting in that industry with various different bars and restaurants. Had a bourbon line. I'm part owner of a private investigations firm with my brother, because we, you know, both in our different ways, we're sneaky guys for the Army. I did governmental contracting after that. I just did a few things, and I don't know. It gives, you know, I always say chick dick scars, and I've got cool stories for my grandkids.
8: Well, I appreciate you being here, filling in.
9: No,
8: I
9: love the opportunity to come here.
8: I feel like my memory is so bad. The last time you were filling in for Hammer, did we do Ask Alvy Anything?
9: Yeah, you did a segment called Ask Alvy Anything, okay. And I'm like, oh my God, maybe I'm going to have like my ex-girlfriend from high school call in. This is going to be horrible.
8: No, that would be perfect. Maybe we should do that at 520, where people could come and call and ask you anything about your military career or your people that wondering about the business side of owning a bar and stuff like that. I don't know. Maybe
9: veteran
8: stuff.
9: Do you
8: want to do that? Veteran stuff?
9: You know, local cool bars and restaurants to go check out. Whatever. You know, the world's your oyster. Right, ask me anything.
8: Let's do that. Let's do that here in a few minutes. Right now, I wanted to ask you about the U.S. Army setting to phase out its drone assault battalion.
9: Right.
8: This is pretty shocking. It's kind of a back to basics U-turn. Critics are branding deeply regretful and dangerous. Let's go to the Wall Street Journal here. They're saying the Army declared that it would be shifting its focus away from its battalion exploring drones and ground robots. And they're just kind of going after more traditional things here. What do you think the move comes after this? They participated in some exercise with Germany in August, September. Right. And so basically the Army is set to phase out its drone assault battalion. Everything else I'm seeing everywhere has involved drones. And I'm not talking like Predator drones where somebody out of North Dakota in some shack is flying it remotely. I'm talking like the ones that you buy at Walmart. Now, I know they're more sophisticated than that.
9: Sometimes not.
8: Really?
9: So the stuff they're using in Ukraine, you could buy at the toy store.
8: Is that right? Yeah. So maybe you could reset everything that's going on.
9: Well, here's the thing. I think the stated reason is a good reason, but it's not a one or the other for me. It's both. I don't think we need to. We definitively shouldn't be getting rid of our drone capabilities within the United States Army. That is the warfare on the land today. We need to keep up with that. But let me put a pin in that because I'm going to come back to that.
8: Okay.
9: So, but we do, that unit had no business. That unit's a warfighting unit, and that unit should stick with warfighting. On the ground, it's a combat unit. Let's keep them that way. They don't need to be flying drones. They need to be, you know, closing with and destroying those that wish to do our nation harm. That should be betrayed. So I'm with the Secretary of War when he says that. And so just as a little tidbit, the individual that instituted this was General George when he put it in. I worked with General George when I was a contractor in Afghanistan, when he was Colonel George, when he had the battle space on the far end of RC East, Jalalabad, Nangarhar, those four provinces over there that were the hot areas. He was the 4th Brigade, 4th Infantry Division commander at the time. I found him to be an amazing officer. I thought he was sharp. I think
8: instituted what? The drone assault battalion?
9: That went under when he was the chief of staff of the Army. He had, I think that was his role. He's the one that instituted it. Now his replacement now, because Trump fired him. I won't get deep into the weeds in that because I don't understand what happened there. I haven't dug that deep into it to understand it. But his replacement now, and I'm misplacing that general's name, but the guy that's in charge now is the one that's made this decision when to get back to war fighting. We need to stay ready to fight. We need to do battle focused training where we train as we fight. However, I don't think we shut down the drone thing either. I mean, but here I'm going to go back to the pin I put in this.
8: Okay.
9: Are we just pretending to do that because, you know, as Sun Tzu said, you know, when you're weak, you convince your enemy that you're strong. And when you're strong, you convince them as you're weak. Is this just a sleight of hand? Is this a poker bluff? That maybe they don't stop it. Because I do know for a fact the drone capability that we used when we went down south when Delta hit what's his name down there? The Argentine.
8: Sure.
9: That.
8: I got you.
9: Drones were hugely a part of what they did that day. They had boots on the ground with the most elite operators on the planet with CAG. Delta, but the drones, they said the enemy reported back, the drones were everywhere and they were unbelievable. So I don't really believe that we are doing away with that component. I just don't.
8: Are you talking about Maduro?
9: Yes.
8: Is that what you were talking
9: about? Yes, Maduro. I should remember that name because that's also my favorite type of cigar, Maduro. So, but yeah, I'm not necessarily, maybe this is like, we're going to put this over here. We're going to work on it over here. It's not going to be as high profile. Does that make sense?
8: Totally.
9: And I'm thinking out loud here, totally. Folks, and I know enough about this stuff to be dangerous. You know, you know, it's funny. I had to get Hammer to quit calling me the military expert. I'm like, stop calling me an expert. I don't know if I can live up to that. But, there's no way we're abandoning drone technology. There's no way. There's absolutely no way.
8: If you have a question for Brian Alvey, military expert.
9: Nah, stop
8: I'm
9: it.
8: I'm kidding. Like, no, but your
9: knowledge.
8: I was
9: a grunt, man.
8: Your knowledge of military. Call 239-9393. We're going to ask Alvey anything right now.
9: Ask
8: We're going to hit Matt
9: cool.
8: Bear with traffic here, but 239-9393. I feel like we have you. We're going to use you.
9: Use me, baby.
8: you were like one of the most interesting guys, you're the Dos Equis guy.
9: He's got much better hair than me.
8: 239-9393 if you have a military question, if you have a question about the bar business, about consulting.
9: And folks, if I don't know, anything, I'm going to tell you I don't know.
8: Oh, but you'll make up an answer.
9: I'll be honest.
8: 239-9393. Let's get some calls up on the board. Matt Bear, what's going on?
3: Thank you, military experts. Looking at westbound 70 right now downtown. Crash at Belmont, and it's on the right shoulder, slowing us down to west. East side, southbound 465, stop and go. East 56 down to 74, 24-minute delay. Northbound 465, stop and go from Washington up to East 56, a delay of 15 minutes. Northbound 65 heading up to the Boone Pike Township. We are slow. I-65 up to 865 and a little bit beyond. You get a break until you hit 267. Eastbound 465, stop and go from Keystone Avenue over to I-69. 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I'm Matt Bear. Follow us for instant traffic updates at WIBC Traffic.
8: 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It's 81 at the American Standard Cooling Weather Center. 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
8: Man. Look at everybody waiting to talk to Brian Alvey.
9: Oh, good.
8: It's the Hammer and Nigel Show. I'm Nigel. Brian Alvey is filling in for Hammer. He is a military badass, a veteran, and he's got a lot of experience doing a lot of different things. Let's go straight to the phones. 239-9393. You can ask Alvey anything. Dan is our first caller. Dan, what's going on, man?
21: Hey, good evening. I have two questions. They're real quick. First one, what was your favorite place that you've been stationed?
9: Fort Benning, Georgia, baby.
21: Perfect. Second question, when in your 20-year career did you realize that the Navy was the best branch in the military?
9: Well, you know Navy stands for Never Again Volunteer Yourself, right? No.
8: Is that one of those questions?
9: That's a good question, Nigel, because when I was a contractor after I was done wearing the green suit, you know, I worked with guys from all the branches, right? And inevitably the conversation would come up as, why did you pick the branch, Army, Air Force, Navy, Marine Corps, what, Coast Guard, whatever you joined, why did you pick that one? More times than not, as that was the recruiter that tackled me in the lunchroom at high school and he got me. But my answer was a little different. Dude, I was a emotionally scarred child from the 70s who watched Jaws at way too young of an age.
8: Me too.
9: If you wanted to do cool guy stuff in the Marine Corps, you were going in the water. If you wanted to do cool guy stuff in the Navy, you were going in the water. Same thing with the Air Force. But in the Army, they said I could jump out of an airplane in the desert, and I said, sign my ass up. I don't go anywhere. I'm not the top of the food chain. Not happening, buddy. So the reason why I went in the Army, sorry, I'm a, you know, chicken of the sea, buddy. I was a
8: and what was the first question, Dan? Where was the favorite place you've been stationed? Why?
9: Fort Benning, Georgia. I did so many schools there. I did my drill sergeant time there. I mean, it just, Fort Benning is the home of the infantry. It's just, it's where, it's the United States Army school for wayward, psychopathic little boys to become warriors.
8: So. Okay. Thank you, Dan. Let's go to line number two. Jason, you're on with Brian Alvey. Ask Alvey anything.
1: First of all, thank you very much for your service.
9: It was my pleasure, sir. Thank you.
1: I actually have two boys joined up. They leave Monday on an airplane. One goes to Benning. The other one, I'm not quite sure. I just know that it's airborne. So,
9: well, he's going to Benning then.
1: Yes.
9: That's where the airborne school is.
1: So it'll be two brothers in the same place doing the same thing at the same time.
9: That's awesome. You should be a very, very, very proud father.
1: I'm more proud than anything of all my kids, but those two have really got my goat. The other thing is I'm more scared right now than anything in the world.
9: Absolutely.
8: That's normal, right? I mean, that's right. Like I mean, watching your kids go away.
9: They didn't join a pickleball team. They're going to go be the tip of the spear for our United States with respect to defending it against all evildoers.
8: Well, Jason, I think we owe you a debt of gratitude.
9: Yes, sir. Your family is awesome.
8: Thank you.
9: What do you got for me, brother? You got a question for me?
1: Yes, sir. So, so they say you go into the Army as a boy when you go into your do your schooling and your basic training and things, and you come out a man. How much did that change your home life when you got back?
9: Well, when I went in, I was a teenager. So, let me tell you this. This is the big debate. Everybody says, you know, the military made a man out of you, sort of. It accelerates your maturation process. It is going to take what you are and bring the best out of you quicker than maybe some other path you might take in your life. It's feet to the fire. It's going to accelerate your maturation process. But I got to tell you, if somebody goes in the military and they're a piece of crap, they're going to come out a piece of crap. They're going to comply for a little while because the pain of being crappy is worse than not being crap, you know. But
8: is there a way out of the military if you're a piece of crap?
9: We have ways to get rid of you. We call you the 5% factor. You know, the thing is, it brings the best out of you, but that was in you already. So if your boys go on to accelerate and be amazing U.S. Army infantry airborne soldiers and then some, your parenting had a lot to do with that. You set the foundation for who they are in their adolescence. And so you should be very proud of them. I mean, I think it's already evident. They're going to go give it a shot. And you should be very proud of that. You and your wife, mom.
1: Well, you have to whoop their ass. If you're still whooping their ass after 12, you've done something wrong.
9: Well, that's good. You know, it's funny. I've got four kiddos, and the first three are really tough boys, and then the last one's my daughter, and she's the only one I ever had spanked, and she's the only one I'm afraid of.
8: So, all right, let's go to Michael on line three. Michael, my man, what's going on, man? Ask Alvey anything.
19: I just wanted to say, this is kind of a sad thing, so sorry.
9: All right, brother, that's okay. Hold it
19: for everybody. My brother served about 18 years, and all the stuff you do for mental health and soldiers and everything with mental illness is awesome. August 29th will be the anniversary of 5 years without him.
9: God rest his soul.
19: I just want to say thank you. I've been trying to call you every chance that you're on. To tell you that, and I even tried to meet you at one of your events to tell you thank you for everything that you do.
9: Well, thanks, brother.
19: In that part, sir.
9: Yeah, Thank you so much, Michael, for that. I'm going to assume you're referring to my efforts with the Warrior 110 project that I started quite a few years ago to help veterans struggling with post-traumatic stress and traumatic brain injuries. And man, God love you and your family for what, you know, you've endured, you've went through. This call means a lot to me. Thanks. I can't get a hold. Yeah. Message me through the Those Ashholes social media page, man.
8: That's your podcast, right?
9: Yes, that's my podcast. Those Ashholes, Facebook, whatever. I will personally check those so we can connect. Is that fair?
19: That's fine. I mean, I've been just trying to get a hold of you through like WIPC.
9: Yeah,
19: yeah.
9: Let's grab a
8: Michael,
9: beer.
8: Michael, anything you need, man.
9: Let's grab a beer soon.
19: My brother was part of the Combat Veterans Association.
9: Yep.
19: And they do an event every year for that benefit. Everybody they've lost through taking their lives or suicide or anything, they take all those proceeds and give it back to the families of that to help their families out.
9: Well, do me a favor and message me all that information, bub. Message me all that information. If I could be there, hell or high water, I'm going to be there next go round.
8: Thank you, Michael.
19: Okay.
8: Cody, ask Alvy anything. Cody, what's going on?
2: How's it going, man?
9: It is going well. How about you, Bubba?
2: I'm not too bad. Just got off work. I'm just got a curious question for you, boss. And I'm just curious on what's your thoughts on Americans fighting Israel's war?
9: Well, that's a loaded
8: question. That's a big one.
9: And that's I would argue that's a bit above my pay grade. But you know what? That's a good question. Let me give it a shot. I don't necessarily know if I see it that way, but at the same time, I'm not saying I disagree with you. It's really complicated, and I definitely see the legitimacy of us being, and I'm assuming you're referring to us in with our engagement with Iran right now, correct? I want to make sure I've got
2: correct.
9: That right. Okay. I don't necessarily think that's Israel's war. I think it's ours. But I see where you're coming from on that. I think history shows that every opportunity Iran has ever had to attack us and harm us and just perpetrate evil.
8: And its proxies around the areas.
9: Hamas, through all these areas. They've taken it every single time. All the terroristic stuff that's been sponsored by them, they've taken it. And to think that if they gain nuclear capability with respect to armament, to actually use it in a war-fighting manner, that they wouldn't do that based off of past presidents predicting a future performance, I think that's a bad gamble. Does that make sense?
2: Yeah, that makes sense. But I also, you know, just throw my two cents in there.
9: Okay, bring it.
2: I believe it could be, you know, they're putting on a front. So, do they have nuclear weapons now? Probably not, but who's to say, right? I disagree with war, and I just really wanted to approach you about, because I think Israel definitely has their toes dipped in that water, and we're definitely working alongside of them.
9: Let me tell you, brother, I disagree with war too, you know, but the warrior hates war so much that he's willing to fight to end it. I'm with you. I don't want war. I don't like any of this. I've been very adamant from day one on this. I do not want to see conventional boots on the ground in this conflict whatsoever, because it's going to be a prolonged, ridiculous GWAT debacle again, you know, where we're fighting on the ground over there
8: for
9: 20 years and we're losing good Americans and destroying good American lives. I'm just praying that we find the balance right now. I really am.
8: Oh, man, we got to leave Gary on hold. Gary, next time, okay? I'm sorry, my man. Well, who is our next guest here after the news?
9: Well, this one's going to be cool. We've been trying to connect for a while. I've got Nate Spangle in studio, and if you don't know the coolness that is Nate Spangle's, just hit everything that he's doing right now.
8: I've seen
9: social media.
8: I've seen him all over social media.
9: He is funny, killing it right now.
8: It's funny to be in the same room with him now.
9: So what I'm going to do, I'm not going to butcher your 30 to 60 second, whatever, elevator speech. Yeah. Tell our listeners exactly what it is
8: Let's do the news. We got a break for news, and we'll come back with
9: Dave. We're going to put you guys on a teaser. That was our teaser.
8: That was the teaser.
9: We will be right back. We're going to the news. This is 93 WIBC, and we'll be right back.
0: 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On the level. On the go.
4: Looking to do some serious harm. I'm Jarrett Lewis. Here's what's trending this hour. A New York woman is arrested by the FBI after allegedly planning to bomb the New York State Capitol building in Albany. Jesse Bowie allegedly discussed disguising a bomb in a DoorDash bag and has been charged with attempting to provide material support to ISIS. Democratic Senator Chuck Schumer of New York told reporters today the woman doesn't appear to be directly connected to ISIS.
22: We spoke with the FBI, and thank God they've apprehended and arrested this person, who I would say was ISIS-inspired. They don't believe she's a member of ISIS.
4: Federal prosecutors claim that the woman plotted to kill the lawmakers inside the Capitol building and had repeatedly surveilled the building in advance. The national debt surpassing $40 trillion this week. The White House is blaming the Biden administration for the uptick. And California and 11 other states are suing to block a merger between Paramount and Warner Brothers Discovery. Paramount is threatening to leave California unless a settlement is reached by October. Checking traffic again at 534. What's shaking, Matt Bear?
3: Yeah, Jared, looking at westbound 70, leaving downtown to the west side. Crash at Belmont. It's blocking the right shoulder. Stop and go traffic back to Meridian Street, Illinois. Looking at the east side, southbound 465, stop and go from East 56 all the way down to 74. That's a delay of 22 minutes. Northbound 465 jammed. From Washington Street up to East 56, a delay of 15 minutes. Inbound 65, stop and go from MLK to Meridian, a 7-minute delay. And then we see northbound 65 South Side, stop and go from Keystone up to Washington. That's a delay of 9 minutes. 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I'm Ben Bear. Follow us for instant traffic updates at WIPC Traffic.
4: Now the forecast from the American Standard Cooling Weather Center.
23: Not going to rule out a spotty evening shower, but partly cloudy, cooler, less humid with areas of fog overnight, a comfortable low of 64. Call it a partly cloudy day on Friday. Maybe a spotty shower develops in the heating of the day, a high of 85. From the Fox 59 Weather Center, I'm Chief Meteorologist Brian Wilkes for 93 WIBC.
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8: My name is Nigel. Jason Hammer is out. Brian Alvey is filling in. And this is your guest filling in or sitting in here in the studio with us.
9: Yeah, we've been trying to connect for a while. He's committed. He's coming in and doing the...
8: It's funny. I've seen Nate like on all over social media. Yeah, I watched the thing you did on Zionsville.
9: Yeah.
8: Because that's where I live. Would you like to introduce our guest?
9: Absolutely. Officially? So I got Nate Spangle here. He has got a podcast right now. First off, I love it. We talk about a lot of serious topics here. We talk a lot of politics, everything. And his podcast is 100% positivity. He is giving love to all these communities and their businesses throughout the state of Indiana. So I'm not going to butcher the description of your podcast. Nate, I'm going to give you the floor. Tell everybody what the heck it is you're doing on this podcast right now.
24: Oh, boy. Well, gentlemen, first off, it's an honor to be in here hanging out with y'all. My name is Nate. I started a company called Get Indiana just over 2 years ago. And I just realized there was too much negativity, too much.
9: Fair.
24: There's a lot of hard news out there. And there are people all across the state of Indiana that cover the hard, the real news. And that's important. But I figured there needed to be some more storytelling, some more uplifting stories of the state of Indiana. And so we set out to build a podcast and a media platform that does that. So I travel to small towns all across the state. I visit restaurants and small businesses and talk to athletes and change makers and nonprofit leaders that really amplify what it means to be a Hoosier and why we should all be proud to live within the Hoosier state.
8: And tell me exactly how you do that, because I mean, do you have a studio? Do you have do you have a radio, not a radio studio, but do you have a recording studio?
24: Yeah,
8: you
24: know, like so.
8: Like in, you have a staff that, that comes with you because it's you do more than audio.
24: Yeah,
8: right.
24: So
8: it's very visual.
9: Yeah, he's definitely just not some knucklehead with an iPhone doing his own thing through a Zoom video. No, I mean, this is real stuff.
24: We have four full-time employees that work with us. We have another eight Indiana-based contractors that write newsletters. Like, we have a newsletter that covers South Bend. We have a newsletter that covers Fishers. We have a newsletter that covers the state of Indiana. We have my podcast. We have a Get In Sports podcast that covers high school, college, both D1 and D3 and D2 and NAIA, professional sports, all things Indiana.
8: Built like a network almost. 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
24: It's a modern media company focused on positive storytelling in the state of Indiana. So I'm originally from a small town up in northern Indiana. It's called Bourbon. I then went to DePaul University out in Greencastle. So I've seen my hometown is 1,500 people. My college town was 12,000 people. I now live in Broad Ripple, which is where our studio is. And through seeing the smallest of the small towns, the medium-sized county seat towns, and now living in the biggest city in Indiana, I just realized that the people that live here in the city are not that different from the people that live in the country. And it shouldn't be rural versus urban. It should be Indiana versus the Buckeyes. It should be
9: Indiana versus the world.
24: Versus the world, baby.
8: I love it.
24: The thing about Hoosiers is they're humble. It's not like a Hoosier is going to go on Instagram and say, I just raised $2 million for my startup and we're setting out to change the world. Like, that's just not natural for Hoosiers. But if they come on my podcast and I get to ask them questions and I say, oh my gosh, you did what? You're so inspiring. Like, your story, you've changed the lives of so many. It's very authentic for Hoosiers if I get to hype them up.
8: And it's more than just somebody coming to your studio for an interview.
24: Yeah.
8: Right? I mean, you go to them.
24: So we do lots of different things. So I do have the studio where we put out a podcast every Monday, Wednesday, and Friday. I also travel around and make social media. You've probably seen Facebook videos or Instagram videos.
8: I have, yeah.
24: All over, of small town breakdowns every Friday or different, like, hidden gems in Indiana. But we also do long form YouTube content. So 20-minute YouTube videos. I've done two this year in 2026. The first one was I flew a random British stranger across the Atlantic Ocean. I'd never met him before. Flew him to his first ever Indy 500. Gave him the full tour. Took him to St. Elmo. Took him to the parade. Did the whole thing.
8: How cool is this, Nigel?
24: At the end of it, asked him, just like, what do you think? And he said, oh, I'm going to bring all my mates back next year. James, he's a great guy.
9: Dude, I want to get into something you did. Tell the listeners quickly, and I want to get into some other stuff with you. Tell the listeners about this canoe trip you did on the White River.
24: So the middle of July.
8: Oh, you were telling me about that.
24: Yeah.
8: Yes.
9: This is awesome. For a guy who's ruck marched multiple times from Louisville to Indianapolis, I'm like, this guy's my spirit animal. I love this.
24: That's actually insane. We have to get into that another
8: time. A
24: little bit. I once asked the question, has anyone canoed long stretches? I wanted to say the entire White River. Turns out the White River is very, very long. But what we ended up doing was canoeing from Muncie, downtown Muncie in Toohey Park, down the White River, 5 days, 84 miles to downtown Indianapolis. I left on a Monday. We left from Broad Ripple, took our boats up there. I teamed up with Frank's Paddle Sports Livery. They're at 30th and the White River. We drove a bus and canoes up there, and we camped out along the river. We camped out night one in Daleville, night two on an island in the center of the White River. Literally, like, it was a wild
8: experience. How long were those days and nights in between breaks?
24: It was like 13 miles. It was 24 miles. It was 20 miles, 15, 14. Like, I don't, wow. Something like that. Don't do my public math. I'm not very good at it.
8: And by the way, this was before the flooding.
24: This was before the flooding. But it's crazy.
8: You'd have done
24: right
8: it in about 20 minutes with that flood rush.
24: They actually did that. So it took me 5 days to do the entire 84-mile stretch. Someone did the math and said it would have been 10 and a half hours at peak of the recent floods. And it's crazy. I'm starting to see pictures I just spent 5 days out there meeting the people, like learning about them and their story and the people who never gave up on the White River. And it's mysterious persona of what people think it is versus what it actually is. And it's really heartbreaking to see, you know, all of the unfortunate things that have happened along the river the past, 5 days or so.
9: Yeah. So you just recently had an up close introduction and visual perspective of this river where all this devastation is happening right now. That's a pretty unique perspective. That's wild.
24: And what I'll say is, regardless of any conceptions of the river itself, the best part that I found was the people along it. The people that have lived there for generations, the Ravenswood community, they have lived there for generations and are some of the greatest, most kind people. They were out on their docks waiting for us to come through, cheering us on, tossing us beers, hanging out. Like
8: you had me at tossing us beers.
24: Yeah, right. My heart just goes out though for all this.
9: Well, one thing I want to get into, because, you know, this is Thursday, tomorrow's Friday, and what comes after Friday, we got the weekend and everything. You are a subject matter expert when it comes to this. Give our listeners some ideas of some cool spots and things to go check out this weekend. Some of the places that when you in your travels have checked out, you went to this small town or that small town, and you got to go check out this place for the burger or this or the tenderloin, or whatever. Yeah. Give our listeners some ideas of where to just an hour trip from downtown Indy to go have some fun this weekend.
24: So my second favorite cut of pork. First favorite, you got to say the pork tenderloin.
9: Second, it's always bacon.
24: So here's first. This weekend in Delphi, Indiana, the seat of Carroll County, you're going to get the Indiana Bacon Festival.
8: Oh, Bacon Fest is going on
24: bacon
8: in Delphi?
24: Saturday.
8: Yeah.
24: Saturday, baby.
8: Yes.
24: You're going to get all bacon. It's not very far away. It's like, you know, if you're not familiar with the map, up towards the Lafayette area.
9: Oh, I'm
24: sure
9: the Delphi a lot.
24: Yeah, right. But the Bacon Fest in Delphi on Saturday. It's insane. David Lee Murphy rocking the stage. Dust on the bottle. It's maybe an hour drive right around there, somewhere in that time frame.
9: That's a good north trip.
24: Yeah, that's good. And I guarantee most people in the donut counties have not ventured out there. Yeah. It's a festival dedicated to bacon. What is it? What kind of complaints do you have
5: that's
24: on
5: all
24: that?
5: You stopped the bacon.
9: We got an Airbnb last summer up on Bass Lake, which is just north of Delphi. So,
24: Oh, I mean, and
8: what about, okay, do people want to visit Zionsville? I saw the thing you did on Zionsville.
24: Okay.
8: And that's where I live. I live in Boone County, and I live close to the village.
24: Oh, my gosh. Yeah. I had a spectacular time. So I'm from a small town. Again, 1,500 people. Zionsville, the bricks in the village of Zionsville still maintain that small town charm.
8: Yes.
24: I had Mayor Stair on the podcast. We got to chop it up.
9: Right.
24: He's a great guy. Turns out he's better on camera than I am. Who would have thought, right? Turns out he had a career all in television.
9: Yeah. Right.
8: I had a great time. For a long time.
9: Seems like I've heard his name before.
24: But here's the thing. My favorite part of Zionsville might not be on the bricks. It might not be in downtown Zionsville. My favorite part, my run club taught me about this. There's a place that has the best meat in the Midwest. Big Dave's Deli.
8: Big Dave's there on the corner of Ford and Oak.
24: That place is unreal.
8: Are you kidding me? The breakfast. I would go there exclusively for the breakfast sandwiches, but they have so much more than that.
24: I don't know. I didn't get anything else besides the breakfast sandwich, and I didn't have to eat for 3 days. Literally the portion size. And the cheat code that my buddy Evan, he gave me was, you got to get a little dipper of maple syrup for it.
8: Oh, I didn't know that.
24: Yeah,
8: oh,
24: you're dipping your breakfast sandwich in the maple syrup.
8: Yes, all right.
9: Sir. I think let's you're speaking that. My buddy Jerry Lopez's language right now. Junk Food Jerry would be all over that. So, we've gotten a north one, and we've got a somewhat north one. Can you give me one south for those of us listening south of Indy? Where should they head?
24: Yeah. All right. If you live on the south side of Indianapolis, you're gonna make. It's going to be about an hour drive from the south side, but you're headed down way, way, way south. Almost literally as far south as you can go. You're going to Jeffersonville, Indiana.
9: Absolutely love
24: that.
9: Right
24: on the border.
9: Kentuckiana.
24: Yeah, Kentuckiana, but we're on the Indiana side. First off, they do have the walking bridge.
9: Taxation is better there.
24: You can get across over to Louisville and back, but where you're going is the downtown district of Jeffersonville is insane.
9: Yes, it is.
24: I've been there twice in the last like 4 months because I just had so much fun there. They have a restaurant.
9: One
24: specific restaurant that I just rave about because the chef there was a James Beard award-winning semifinalist.
9: Okay.
24: He did not win the whole thing. He was a semifinalist.
9: Still, to be in the conversation is
24: amazing.
9: You're
24: going to Red Yeti.
9: Red
24: Yeti.
9: Yes, I knew he was going to say Red Yeti.
24: It's so good. They use Fisher Farms beef, which is down around Dubois County.
9: Right.
24: They use it down there. The steak is insane.
9: Great beer. Too.
24: Right. The whole vibe, Red Yeti, but Jeffersonville.
9: Man.
24: Walk around, hang out. You're right on the river. Live music. You can't go wrong.
9: He's 100% spot on, because that's where we crossed that bridge for the Warrior 110, and I've stopped at Red Yeti, Matt's Cigar Bar right there. O'Shea's has a spot there.
24: Shimp's Confectionery, the oldest candy store in America.
9: I haven't been to that.
24: Oh, 130-something years old. It's crazy.
8: People, if people want to find out more, yeah, where can they basically go to find you, yeah, and all your outlets?
24: If you go to getindiana.com, you can sign up for our newsletter. 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You can do all the things. 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I'm on a journey to visit 1,000 towns in Indiana, including incorporated, unincorporated, small town community. I'm at 347 or something like that.
9: And he's coming down to do the podcast in Franklin, Indiana soon, and we are going to visit some spots and make a day of it.
24: We got to hit the Art Craft Theater, baby.
8: Yes. Nate, you rock, man. I love the positivity. Thank you for coming on the Hammer and Nigel Show. I really appreciate it. It's the Hammer and Nigel Show.
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7: Matt Bear, what's going on with Travis?
8: Yeah, Nigel looking at southbound 65 in the bone. Stop and go traffic before it's State Road 267 down to 865. A delay right now of 16 minutes. Also, southbound 465 on the northwest side. Stop and go traffic from 86th Street down to 79th. Inbound 65, stop and go. MLK to Meridian, an 8-minute delay. Inbound 70, stop and go. From Emerson Avenue to the north, what a 12-minute delay. Inbound 65 delayed 8 minutes from MLK to Meridian. South side eastbound 465 stop and go traffic from US 31 over to Emerson Avenue. And a crash Fall Creek Road S79. 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I'm Matt Bear. Follow us for instant traffic updates at WIBC Traffic.
7: 80 at the American Standard Cooling Weather Center. My name is Nigel. Brian Alvey is filling in for Hammer. Only got about 30 seconds left here. Went long with Nate Spangle, who is a terrific podcaster. Oh, what a positive guy, that guy. You know, in the era of negativity.
9: Right.
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9: 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We're just a show, and we want to talk about interesting people, but that also encompasses a lot of politics, and sometimes it gets pretty negative, obviously. But you know what? An opportunity to do positive stuff. I'm all over it.
7: And we've got another hour left here on the Hammer and Nigel Show.
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15: This is Inside Indiana Business Radio. I'm Alex Brown. Officials in Bloomington are marking the completion of a renovation project at The Mill, a co-working space and business accelerator in the city's trades district. Amplify Bloomington, which operates The Mill, said the project added 30 workspaces, three new private offices, and a rebuilt event space that CEO John Fernandez said will create the next chapter for the organization.
16: It's about the community that's being created and sustained within the walls. And so with a lot of the support for entrepreneurs, for startups, there are people who do work remotely here. We do a lot of events in this space, so there's always been a strong demand.
15: The city of Evansville has announced what it is calling a landmark investment to support the rehabilitation of Grandview Tower, a 170-unit senior community on the city's northwest side. The city is providing just over $1 million for the $42 million project that it said will preserve and extend the 47-year-old building's affordability while making significant improvements to residents' homes. An investment fund managed by students at Valparaiso University outpaced the return of the S&P 500 last year by 9.2%, according to an annual report. Business students enrolled in the university's portfolio practicum course evaluate and select stocks to be invested in the university's Beacon Fund. The report shows that the fund grew 27% to just over $1 million. This is

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1: The American Center for Manufacturing and Innovation, which is building the National Security Industrial Hub in Bloomfield, has launched the Horizon Manufacturing Cup, a $3 million competition aimed at helping manufacturers and hardware startups scale their technologies. The competition will award funding to five companies, including a $1 million grand prize. ACME will host the one-day fast pitch competition on October 20th on Indiana University's Bloomington campus. I'm Alex Brown for 93 WIBC.
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3: She planned to bomb the New York State Capitol. I'm Lisa Lacera, Fox News. An Albany woman under arrest in what authorities say was a plot to kill state lawmakers. 35-year-old Jessica Bowie had been under surveillance for more than a month as she communicated with a confidential informant posing as an ISIS facilitator.
4: As alleged, this defendant was radicalized online and spread messages of hate and violence against the American people.
3: Assistant U.S. Attorney John Sarcone. Authorities say Bowie planned to flee the country after the attack, but said she would be willing to return to launch more attacks on the White House or in Times Square on New Year's Eve. Philadelphia police say they've identified the man they say has been terrorizing people on the street in Center City while wearing a Chucky Halloween mask. D.A. Larry Krasner says they believe the man may have left the area.
5: We have reason to know that Zymir Hughes is trying to avoid a warrant for his arrest on misdemeanor and felony charges.
3: Krasner says Hughes has ties to California and Nevada. Police asking any victims to come forward. The aircraft carrier USS Abraham Lincoln, which has been deployed for 270 days in the Middle East, finally heading back to its home port of San Diego.
6: The USS George Washington arrived in the Middle East yesterday to replace the Lincoln. The switch comes as concerns about the Lincoln have been growing, with reports of a stressed-out crew, bad plumbing, and supply shortage.
3: Fox's Jill Nadeau. The Army's top general has directed a Europe-based unit specializing in drone warfare to shut down and revert to traditional infantry roles. The 173rd Airborne Brigade has spent over a year experimenting with drones. Wall Street stocks had their worst loss in 3 weeks. The Dow lost 703. The Nasdaq minus 263. The S&P off 66. The price of Brent crude rose 2.4%. 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
2: Continuing to make the rounds, partly cloudy skies in Indianapolis. It's 83, overnight lows around 65. I'm Jarrett Lewis. It's 6:02. Indiana Governor Mike Braun and Noblesville Mayor Chris Jensen assessing flood and storm damage in the city today.
8: Governor Braun and I were able to go down to the Southwest Quad, which is one of the hardest hit areas in our community. Roughly 20 to 25 homes that are really damaged in that area.
2: The two provided an update on flood relief efforts earlier this afternoon. Serve Indiana already has deployed hundreds of volunteers to that area. They're helping people clean out their homes by putting dumpsters in place and placing items to the curbs for the street department to come along and pick up. There is still a flood warning out for the White and Wabash Rivers today. Power outages falling from their peak of 300,000 over the weekend, but
9: in the Northwest, which is a part that still has 65,000 that have been without electricity, it's getting down to the stuff that's tougher to reconnect.
2: The governor said it's unacceptable that many Hoosiers in Northwest Indiana are still without power. State agencies are taking action to help NIPSCO get the power back on. If you're getting gas today, the average price in the Hoosier state is at $3.56 a gallon, says AAA. The national average is back up to $4.10. New court documents are detailing what led up to a Carmel police shooting earlier this month. Here's Ryan Hedrick.
10: Jacob Berry's father called the cops and said his son threatened to hurt himself and said he wanted to die suicide by cop. He told officers Jacob had a newly purchased .22 caliber rifle and was driving south along U.S. 31 at 110 miles an hour. A Carmel cop spotted Berry and tried to stop him. Investigators say Jacob got out of his truck, pointed a rifle at the cops, and that's when they shot him. Berry survived, and he's now facing multiple felony charges. Ryan Hedrick, 93 WIBC, Mobile News.
2: And the Indiana Fever are back in action tonight. They have the Dallas Wings on the road as they look to stretch their win streak to six. Kelsey Mitchell will will also attempt to break a league record for most 20-point games scored in a row. She has 20 at the moment. In

0: 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It's 6:04.
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0: Checking traffic again at 6:05. Back over to Matt Bear.
2: Yeah, Jared, looking at southbound 65 coming in from the Boone. Stop and go traffic. Indianapolis Road down to 865. It's a stretch, and the delay right now is at 17 minutes. Also, southbound 465 west side slow. Crawfordsville Road down to West 10th. Inbound 70 stops Shayland Avenue to the north, but a 16-minute delay. Inbound 65 delayed 8 minutes. MLK to Meridian. Eastbound 70 has stopped Belmont to the south, split for delay of 12 minutes. 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I'm Matt Bear. Follow us for instant traffic updates at WIBC Traffic.
0: And the forecast from the American Standard Cooling Weather Center.
3: There is a pattern change in the works. Still some small rain chances going forward. Maybe a spotty shower early this evening. Then partly cloudy, less humid. Some areas of fog overnight with a low of 64. Friday will start off with sunshine. Clouds could build to an afternoon stray shower or two. A high of 85. From the Fox 59 Weather Center, I'm Chief Meteorologist Brian Wilkes for 93 WIBC.
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6: So let's rock!
7: My name is Nigel. Jason Hammer is out. Brian Alvey is in. Mr. Alvey, military badass. How are you?
8: What's up, boys and girls? How are we doing today?
7: Also live in studio, Ryan Hedrick from the WIBC Newsroom. I do want to get to an update on the flooding and the damage and what the reverberations are over the past couple of days and how people can help in the heartland. But you were covering a press conference inside where the Pacers announced a new deal. The Pacers announced this new streaming deal, mm-hmm. which is going to totally change. I want Pacers fans to listen to this very carefully if you haven't heard this yet. Pacers fans are going to totally change how people watch their games.
9: Yeah.
7: What happened?
9: Okay, so yesterday was the unveiling. It was embargoed until this morning. We learned about it.
7: What's that mean?
9: Embargoed means it's secret, it's confidential, you cannot release it until the
7: So you knew
9: sneaky,
7: about it.
9: Sneaky. I knew about it yesterday and I was talking about it with friends and family, but nobody in the public knew about it. So we met in the Herb Simon conference room at the Ascension St. Vincent practice court. Mel Raines with the Pacers, Joey Graziano with the Pacers, and Xander Bolinski, who's a high-up senior VP at a DAZN, is a streaming company. It's actually, it's not a streaming company. It's the largest streaming company in the world. These people made $6 billion last year, guys. So they carry everything from international soccer. They're the largest NFL rights holders in the world. They do all the games abroad and bring them to America. 80% of their clientele is overseas, so they're trying to tap into this market. And yesterday it was revealed to us, and this morning it was revealed to the public, that the Pacers have struck a 5-year deal with DAZN Sports app, which means that all of their games are going onto this app, which you can download, pay $119 for, or if you want to do the early bird by October 15th, $60, stream these games to your TV. So gone are the days when we enjoy free Pacers games on a regional sports network. FanDuel went bankrupt. So now the way you watch Pacers games, now if you're saying, wait a minute, I don't want to watch Pacers games on an app. Well, too bad. Okay, 15 over the air games is what you're going to get, and then 11 national TV games.
7: So, but, so 15 nationally televised games.
9: Well, 26 okay. if you want to count the over the air games and then the 11 games. So 26. So a quarter of the schedule is free, but the other percentage is going on an app that you have to pay for.
7: You know, you're going to have to pay for this?
9: Oh, yeah.
6: This is why I like radio. I mean, radio is still free. Our advertisers, you know, they pay the bills. They step up. They sponsor. And I don't know. Maybe I'm an old curmudgeon. A couple things that come to mind with this is, one, I don't need another app on my phone. I need an app to manage my apps.
7: Well, you do if you
6: want to
7: watch the Pacers game.
6: And then what? I'm curious as to what. So that you just told Ryan, you just told us the pricing for us end users, us fans, right? Yep. Individuals. Mm-hmm. I'm wondering what organization, like, you know, we're big fans of Coach's Tavern, right? Mm-hmm. What's Coach's Tavern going to have to pay to broadcast those?
7: Oh, that's interesting.
9: Great question. So what they could do is they're probably going to pay a lower cost. Now, the Pacers did announce that for season ticket holders and for corporate partners, and maybe the Coach's Tavern falls into the corporate partner umbrella, they get the service for free for the first year. Now, if you're skeptical about it, if you don't think it's for you, they are going to offer you, and I'm saying they, DAZN is going to offer you, the Pacers are going to offer you a 7-day free trial. And at that point, you could decide within 7 days if you want to go on the app. They promise more content. They promise more access, behind the scenes access and stuff we've never had access to before. But after that, they're going to force you to download this app, pay for this app, much like the NFL does. And the Pacers are basically banking on a billion-dollar sports app carrying their games, high quality, high production value. But the Pacers
7: say, wait a minute, I don't have to download an app to watch the Colts game as of yet.
9: Well, not yet.
7: And but boy, that could be coming.
9: For sure. For sure. And that's, I mean, okay. So here's what Joey Graziano with the Pacers said. He said in 2010, most of us, when I say most, 80% of people that consume sports were doing it on traditional over the air TV. Today's standards, only 20% of people do that.
6: Well, that's because they forced that. You know, everybody on interstates driving, you know, over 65 now. It's because you raised the speed limit from 55 to 65. I mean, you manifested your own destiny.
9: Right. Right. So, yeah.
7: Okay. All right. So, DAZN, which is DAZN.
9: Yeah.
7: And apparently this is a very big organization, a gigantic
9: people
7: app.
9: Do not like this, by the way. There's a video.
7: What's the reaction?
9: The reaction is one guy is like, I'm not
7: you've
9: doing
7: talked
9: it.
7: To people you went out and talked to people yesterday.
9: I did talk to people ahead of the announcement, and I put together a video this morning, and we released it after the embargo was lifted. But I talked to people, and for all intents and purposes, here's the attitude in Indianapolis right now. We would rather pay for the Colts than the Pacers.
6: Really?
9: That's the attitude. But okay. People love the NFL.
6: Let me ask you this, games. Right? What if I'm this weird guy that has two favorite NBA teams? How does that work?
9: Well, you're going to pay. You better have deep pockets then.
6: So I just basically have to double up.
9: Yes.
6: Really? So is it two different apps?
9: Well, no, it's one app with the same landing spot, but like say you go into an app,
6: right?
9: And you find your team through an icon like an NBA logo, click on that NBA logo and up comes the logo and then it takes you to another landing page where you could pick the team that you've paid for. You could click on that team, access their content. But if you click on a team that you haven't paid for and you can't access their content, it's probably going to take you to another space where you have to pay for it. If that makes sense.
7: Can you take us now? Can we pivot while we have you here in the studio? We're speaking with Ryan Hedrick in the WIBC newsroom. Just a fantastic job on filling us in on what's going on with all the damage and the flooding that has happened over the past couple of weeks. Help in the heartland, reuniting our company, Kroger, Fox 59, CBS4, and American Red Cross disaster relief efforts for families affected by the flooding. Do you have an update for us as to what's going on, the latest, and how people are helping?
9: Yeah, absolutely, guys. There's a lot going on. So happening right now as I speak to you, Noblesville Mayor Chris Jensen and Governor Braun are walking around to assess the damage near downtown. They're going to hold a press conference in 30 minutes to talk about what they've met. Now, the latest thing is that the governor was on News Nation last night. He said that he is now shifting his attention from the federal declaration, which is going to put, you know, $5 or $6 million into the state coffers and help us rebuild infrastructure, power outages and all that stuff. Now, he wants a major federal declaration that could bring hundreds of millions of dollars to Indiana. I just got off the phone with Ronald Brewer Sr., who's a council member in Gary, and he told me there's total devastation there. They're not going to have power back until Tuesday.
7: Wow. That's amazing that people still don't have power.
9: They're shooting at NIPSCO trucks there. They are shooting at NIPSCO trucks. There was a NIPSCO truck hit by several bullets on Friday. So whatever they're doing there, it doesn't make any sense.
6: That's insane.
9: But they're really mad. And I said, if you had to guesstimate, give me an estimate on damage. He said hundreds of millions of dollars. It was a derecho, which is a widespread wind event. It's a crazy scientific impact that it has. Derecho, it did big damage though in Gary.
6: Well, we had Congressman Spartz on Tuesday. Jerry and I did here on 93 WIBC 9 to noon, and she talked about a couple things. She said, just Google her website, go to her there. If you need relief, if you're in that situation, you go there, or just on your phone, dial 211, and they will get you in the process, because the governor released $5,000 per damaged, I guess you would say, household. So that's a start.
9: Yep.
7: And then Kroger's doing the Roundup
6: program. Kroger massively stepped up, yeah.
7: Kroger's doing the Roundup program, and you can donate at WIBC.com. Hey, Ryan Hedrick, thank you so much for all the great reporting.
9: Thank you.
7: On what's going on with the Pacers and the new way people are going to be able to watch, and also the flood relief efforts. Thank you very much.
9: Yeah, my pleasure, guys. Thanks
7: Matt Bear, what's going on?
2: Yeah, Nigel, look at that southbound 65 coming down the Boone. Stop and go traffic from Lebanon exit 138 down to Whitestown Parkway, a 17-minute delay. Inbound 70 stop and go Emerson Avenue to the north, split running 13 minutes behind. Inbound 65 stop and go from 29th to Meridian. Eastbound 70 stop traffic Belmont to the south, split 9-minute delay. Northbound 65 out of the south side stops after Keystone Avenue up to Washington, a delay of 5 minutes. 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
7: 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The Hammer and Nigel Show. My name is Nigel. Jason Hammer is out. Brian Alvey is in. Listen to this vicious headline from NBC. Grapes of Wrath. Wine sales hit 20-year low as drinking habits change. Brian, I know you have worked in the bar business, the wine bar business, the bourbon bar business.
6: Yes.
7: For quite a number of years. And before we get to our guest on the hotline, does this headline surprise you at all? And then we'll get into the weeds of what this means.
6: Well, I don't know if it's a little bit of sensationalism or something with respect to that, because things ebb and flow. Certain things that are hot today aren't hot tomorrow. You know, everybody remembers the craft beer boom, about 15, 20 years ago. And then that finally tapered off a little bit. Then bourbon took off. And it feels like, you know, my prediction is that the current big thing is tequila, mezcal. But it always ebbs and flows. I'm seeing a little bit of a bump up from the gin industry right now. And I just wondered if that might be
10: part and parcel with respect to that. You know, I'm a big wine drinker, wine sommelier, and I'll be honest with you, I haven't drank a lot of wine lately, so maybe it's just
7: so
10: not the current thing.
7: What's up with that? We'll go to the hotline and bring on Patrick Steptoe, alcohol industry expert. Patrick, I was wondering if you heard that headline that I read from NBC, wine sales hit 20-year lows as drinking habits change. Maybe just big picture, what is going on in this industry? Because I thought wine was one of those things where, like, I ain't never, you know what I mean? Like vodka and bourbon and stuff, like my co-host said, ebbs and flows, but wine has been that one constant. What do you think is happening?
11: Well, I think that I agree with your goals that things do ebb and flow. I mean, there are peaks and valleys. Everything is cyclical. My grandfather said, if you live long enough, you'll see some things twice. You know, I think that a lot of the younger crowd is choosing to drink less alcohol, and that includes wine, because they have many more alternatives than we did as kids. When we were kids, we wanted to do what we saw our uncles and our dads and those guys do. We wanted to drink a beer.
7: Yep.
11: We wanted to down a shot. We couldn't wait till we could go in the liquor store. Matter of fact, sometimes we had fake IDs or had someone buy it for us in order for us to get it. Well,
6: yeah, absolutely. You know,
11: Times have changed, right? And things do come and go. But overall, I mean, you know, there's some room in mezcal and some of the indigenous type drinks, you know, especially the smoky mezcals. There's also a bump in gin, you know. But wine has been around since the Roman times, and it's not going anywhere. It's just that people are, you know, having some alternatives, and they're making some new choices.
7: Boy, they sure are, because according to Impact Data Bank, U.S. wine sales, this is just the United States, they fell below 300 million cases last year for the first time in two decades. Worldwide, the consumption fell another 2.7%. So you're telling me that this is partly because of the Gen Zers, they like the cocktails in a can and not so much the wine? Is that really what's going on?
11: Well, I think they not only like cocktails in a can, which is, I'm thankful for that, but they also like the THC and CBD and, you know, a bunch of other things that have nothing to do with alcohol.
6: Right.
11: You know, they have choices to be able to, you know, get to where they want to get these days, many more than we had when we were growing up.
6: Absolutely. You really beat me to the next question that I had for you, is like, how much, you know, when we grew up, you know, I'm in my early 50s, you know, when we grew up, you know, obviously anything related to cannabis was so taboo. You know, we had the Say No to Drugs campaign and everything, and it's become far more mainstream as of today. How much of that do you think has impacted this younger crowd that you refer to?
11: I think it not only has impacted the younger crowd, but I think it has impacted the older crowd as well. Many of the stoners who were stoners in the 60s and 70s and everything else, they're still stoners today. They just can be legal stoners, and they can have their gummies, and they can have their pre-rolled joints, and they can have their beverages. You know, so it's a cross-section from the younger crowd to the older crowd when it comes to the THC, CBD side of the game.
7: Patrick Steptoe is an alcohol industry expert. He's the CEO and founder of Luther Dryers, which is an upscale beverage company that has a variety of ready-to-drink cocktails in a can, like you mentioned earlier, cocktails in a can. That's what's happening right now? Is cocktails in a can, that's like the number one thing right now for especially the younger generation?
11: Well, if I could speak for us, I mean, yes,
7: sure.
11: Pre-made cocktails in a can. We offer low alcohol ABV cocktails. We do a peach cobbler whiskey, mango vodka, gin lemonade. But then we also, all this is based on our great grandfather's lemonade recipe, but we also do a THC beverage called Kush lemonade, and that is THC, CBD, and ashwagandha. So it's more of a wellness drink as well as you can imbibe. And so for us, that convenience in the can that works by the pool, it works on the weekend, it works in the cabin, it works in the lake, it works for people after office at the happy hours when they're trying to do less alcohol, that bars and restaurants are implementing more of those options. So, I mean, it's just a wave of the future that you see the demand is increasing, and this is why the decrease in the demand for traditional things like wine and even some spirits is right. happening in the industry.
10: Well, I would think the convenience factor too, with respect to like bigger events, when you go to a, you know, an NBA event or an NFL game or any sporting event or a concert and stuff like that, it's really hard to pour glasses of wine for a patriot, but it's real simple to pop a cocktail yeah. that's already pre-made in a can, right?
11: I agree.
10: There you go.
7: And so what else have you seen? Like, I read a story the other day about how bars are starting to concentrate more on courting Gen Xers than they are Gen Zers or the millennials, because it's the Gen Xers that like going to the bars still. Guys like me and Alvy that are in our 50s.
10: Yes, sir.
7: Are you seeing the courting of Gen Xers in certain fashions in terms of where people go to imbibe, where people go to have a beer?
11: Well, yes, I see. There's nothing wrong with courting, by the way. I mean, yeah. I like to be courted. You know, I mean, yeah. like anyone else.
10: Absolutely.
11: I think that courting is going on with the middle-aged people because they have the jobs, disposable income. They like a certain scotch, a certain whiskey. They've been drinking for 20, 30 years, and it's part of their lifestyle. The younger crowd, I'm seeing a trend in more things like a SoCal movement and the sober January and sober July
10: right.
11: Type of things. And even some of the sober bars that are opening up that serve absolutely no alcohol, you know, that are reaching the younger crowd. So, you know, there are two different directions that customers are being courted. And I think that it just buys into both what is trending within those age groups.
10: Yeah, that's absolutely spot on. And I would also add maybe and get your feedback on the fact that, you know, we always talk about that third place, you know, the first place being home, the second place being work. And then everybody has that third place. It may be church for some. It may be the library. It may be some other place. And a lot of times it's just your local watering hole. It's where you get your social in and whatnot. And I feel like some of these younger crowds have their third place has really become online. And so they're not really being exposed to the opportunities of cocktails and stuff at local watering holes and establishments. Like, how much of that do you think maybe has impacted that people aren't just getting out to find their social anymore? They're doing it online.
11: Well, some people are. When you were raised before MapQuest and before Google,
10: right.
11: you had to remember right. phone numbers. You had to know where people lived, and you had to know landmarks and these type of things. So those people who predated the internet, they still believe in socializing and actually having conversations and talking and imbibing and, you know, enjoying themselves. Now, when you've been raised in a digital age, well, you're void of that. I mean, when you see babies in a stroller with a phone inside a store,
10: right.
11: you know, I mean, there's right. a trend that they're not socializing with other babies. They're just in a screen. And the screen becomes a pacifier.
10: Yep.
11: And then whatever those programs are, as that kid grows up, their world is inside that screen as opposed to when we were outside playing.
10: Absolutely.
11: So with that, it's going to be a loss of some of the social norms
10: right.
11: and social skills. You know, I truly believe.
10: Well, one of the statements that they use is it's a social lubricant. How many times have we said that about alcohol? So it's a social lubricant. You get out, you have a drink or two in your system, and you get real friendly and you meet new friends.
11: It's also called courage juice because some
10: That's
11: people,
10: a fact.
11: You know, I mean, some people kind of, you know, need a little courage, whether to talk to a lady or, you know, sometime, you know, again, you heard of the term bad drunk. Some people go too far with it, you know.
10: Yep.
11: So, I mean, that's the other side of it as well. And yeah. I think, you know, when you're a younger crowd, you've seen maybe some of the bad sides of courage juice or social lubricant. You know, it may tilt your decisions about maybe that's not how you want to pursue your yeah. social endeavors.
7: Well, I got to tell you, one thing I know for sure, the wine, the 20-year low in drinking habits has not affected my wife whatsoever. She will always.
10: Yeah,
7: she loves a good glass of wine after a long day of work. I'm on the bourbon end, but tell me where we can find here in Indiana. 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
11: 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I mean, that's why I'm doing all these interviews and trying to get press, give my opinion, of course. 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
7: Patrick Steptoe, thank you so much. What an enlightening, interesting, fascinating conversation. We really appreciate it. Have a great weekend, okay?
11: You too. Thanks for having me, guys.
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0: Involving a foreign terrorist group. I'm Jarrett Lewis. Here's what's trending this hour. The FBI foiling a plot to bomb the New York State Capitol, arresting 35-year-old Jessica Bowie this week. First Assistant U.S. Attorney for the Northern District of New York, John Sarcone, tells reporters the suspect pledged allegiance to ISIS.
20: As alleged, this defendant was radicalized online and spread messages of hate and violence against the American people.
0: The FBI said Bowie converted to Islam about 5 years ago and planned to flee to Syria after the attack. According to court documents, the complaint also says she bought the materials at a hardware store earlier this month. 19-year-old Carmelo Anthony is back in court this week, seeking a new trial 2 months after a Texas jury convicted him of murder in the 2025 stabbing death of 17-year-old Austin Metcalf. This is prompting a reaction from Democratic Senate candidate James Tallarico, who suggested Anthony may not have been tried in a fair and just system. While speaking on Fox's America Reports, Republican Texas Governor Greg Abbott said Tallarico does not seem to be in favor of law enforcement.
21: He's in favor of eliminating prisons. This is a guy who's soft on crime, and Texans don't want people soft on crime being their leaders.
0: Defense attorneys argued this information was excluded at trial due to a gentleman's agreement between the defense and prosecution. And the First Lady, Melania Trump, says two more universities are now a part of her Fostering the Future initiative, thanks to a new donation, and they're both based in Indiana.
22: First Lady Melania Trump says thanks to a $2 million donation from IndyCar and Fox, they can now expand the number of colleges participating in scholarships for foster youth to include now Purdue and Indiana universities.
23: The greatest achievement, investment America can make is not in technology, infrastructure, or capital markets. It's our children.
22: This brings the total number of participating universities in her initiative to 26. The donation was made ahead of this weekend's Indy Grand Prix race through the streets of D.C., and every race car will feature a Be Best logo in honor of the First Lady's campaign.
0: Fox's Jessica Rosenthal practicing qualifying for that race on the D.C. streets will be Saturday, and then the green flag waves on Sunday. In 1 minute, we'll have more traffic and weather.
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1: It's 6:34 in the capital city. What's new on the roads, Matt Bear?
2: Yeah, Jared, inbound 70 stop and go Rural Street into the north split. Inbound 65 has cooled off, still a little bit slow. 21st to Meridian, that's a delay time of 2 minutes. Westbound 465, a little bit slow in the north side. That's Michigan Road over to A65. Southbound 65 in the bone, stomp and go before State Road 267 down to Whitestown Parkway. Northbound 65 slow from I-65 past 86th Street. 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Follow us for instant traffic updates at WIPC Traffic.
1: Here's the forecast from the American Standard Cooling Weather Center.
3: Not going to rule out a spotty evening shower, but partly cloudy, cooler, less humid with areas of fog overnight, a comfortable low of 64. Call it a partly cloudy day on Friday. Maybe a spotty shower develops in the heating of the day, a high of 85. From the Fox 59 Weather Center, Chief Meteorologist Brian Wilkes for 93 WIBC.
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4: 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French and American forces began coordinating military operations in earnest following France's entry into the war. Britain now had to fight on multiple fronts simultaneously. 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
6: is
7: It depends upon what the meaning of the word is.
6: Yeah.
5: Is this anything?
8: All right, let's rock and roll.
9: Yeah, we're brought to you by Indiana Unclaimed, presented by the Attorney General's Office here in Indiana, reuniting Hoosiers with over $1 million in unclaimed property every single week. 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My name is Nigel. Jason Hammer is out in Seattle seeing the sights. Brian Alvey, military badass, and one of our really good friends filling in. Usually Hammer gives these to me.
10: Yeah.
9: But I kind of like switching it up every once in a while. I want to see what you think about some of these stories. And I'm wondering what you think of this first one. A woman in Philly described her terrifying encounter with a man who police say threatened and chased six people last week within a half hour while wearing a Chucky style mask. Do we know what the Chucky style mask is?
10: Absolutely.
9: That little doll from the 80s.
10: Yeah,
9: that horror show.
10: Oh, everybody knows a Chucky style
9: mask. When I was a kid, I loved Chucky.
10: Yeah.
9: But he was wearing a mask, this guy. Here is Jamaica, one of the women that fought back against this wanted dude.
11: So I started to wave at her across from the intersection and say, hey, there's someone behind you. So I figured that if anything was going to happen, I wanted to see it with my own two eyes. He just seemed so disoriented about what his goals actually were. Like, I had bags. He wasn't reaching for those. It didn't seem like he had a clear goal to, like, actually get in La Colombe to do anything. So I was like, okay, well, let's see if you can fight. And he couldn't.
9: Is this anything, Alvy? I mean, I listen to this, and I'm thinking the guy in the Chucky-style mask is lucky that nobody was packing.
10: Right. Well, that's a fact. And, he was probably just trolling, he didn't want to hurt anybody. He just wanted to scare. I don't know. She didn't give me a clear indication of what he was trying to do, obviously. So I don't know what he was trying to do.
9: Well, I've seen the footage. He was chasing different people. I mean, literally all out sprinting. People were running away from this guy. And again, lucky nobody was carrying.
10: It was lucky he didn't run into somebody that could actually, you know, double leg takedown him and choke him out.
9: Yes. But what is the deal with these people that, yeah, maybe it was part of the fact was right. He was trying to get clicks or he's videotaping TikTok-y. This
10: yeah.
9: or Instagram or something like that.
10: Dude, yeah. You do that. So if I'm so in annoying. The area, you try to do that to like one of my daughter or my wife or something. I'm going to put you in the fifth millennium of pain and you're going to be the one calling for the police. F-A-F-O.
9: You might wind up in
10: my wife knows exactly where my FU bail money resides in the safe. Let's go. Okay. She knows exactly where to go. It's got even post-it notes on this stack for this charge, this stack for that charge. Yeah, let's
9: really?
10: Let's figure it out. Let's go.
9: That's hilarious. A woman from Missouri was nervous about running her first half marathon, so she kept asking her boyfriend to run it. But he kept saying no, which is exactly what I would do. Now, what she didn't know was that he was secretly training. On race day, he surprised her, immediately got emotional. And here is Jason surprising Emma saying, yeah, I'm running the half marathon with you, even though you asked me to do it and I said no.
6: You're making me nervous. What?
8: Nuh-uh. No. You're lying. Are you doing it?
12: I've been running every weekend since the last one that you ran to run it with you.
13: I have lied to you so many times over the last 2.5 months
12: about what I'm doing.
14: We are 4.6 miles in, hanging in there. We are at
9: is
14: like
9: that
14: 9
9: something?
14: And 3
9: all right,
14: quarters.
9: You can cut it off. So he
10: How
9: is that
10: sweet.
9: Something? What's your wife's name? She's
10: Jody.
9: Beautiful. Jody is
10: Jody.
9: just great.
10: Yeah.
9: Now, if she wanted to run a half marathon, I mean, you've done the Warrior 110.
10: Yeah.
9: My
10: son came home from, you know, infantry and airborne school and all this. So he's in this great shape. And I was having a midlife crisis at 50, but at least it constituted me doing things that were about self-improvement. And I made the stupid decision to join his badass to run an extreme ultra marathon through Brown County National Forest, State Forest, whatever you want to call it. It was 50K. You know, 50 kilometers, a little over 31 miles. And I haven't ran a day since that. I ran for 8 hours straight. It messed me up for months.
9: Yeah, but your history in the military.
10: I'm not built for running either, though. People don't know what
9: I look
10: like.
9: How often, like when you were in the military, in the heat, in the heart of your career,
10: yeah.
9: That's all you did every day, right?
10: I tell people all the time, fight or flight, I'm fresh out of airfare. We're going to stand and fight. I'm not running. I have ran everything I've done in sports, the military, all this stuff. I've had to run my whole life, and I've hated every second of it. I hate running. Hate it.
9: Well,
10: boxing, football, the military, when I was a drill sergeant, all the unit I was in, everybody was a running deer. I hated every second of it.
9: It's the Hammer and Nigel Show. 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
16: Matt Beer's got a look at traffic.
17: Yeah, Nigel, looking at southbound 65, stop-and-go traffic, State Road 267 past Whitestown Parkway. That is a delay of 16 minutes. Northbound 65, south side, stop-and-go, Raymond up to Washington Street, delayed 4 minutes. 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Follow us for instant traffic updates at WIBC Traffic.
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18: You're listening to the Hammer and Nigel Show.
16: Yeah, my name is Nigel. Jason Hammer is out. Brian Alvey is filling in for Hammer. The Indiana National Guard deployed Black Hawk helicopters to help with the Carmel flood response. Is that badass or what?
19: Yeah, absolutely, it's badass. I mean, first off, you know, the Indiana Army National Guard and Air National Guard are prepared, you know, to step up in time of war for our nation, but in between that, they also provide significant disaster relief with respect to the operations that such as this that they're involved in. So, you know, it's funny. I'm sure those Blackhawks are coming out of the National Guard's aviation armory down there in Shelbyville, and I probably jumped out of most of those helicopters involved back in the day. And I can tell you, some of the best pilots in our armed forces are there. I know a couple of them. They always are ready to step up and do real world missions like this.
16: But I mean, this has implications of helping people,
19: yeah,
16: lifting the sandbags, getting people the help they need. And like, I mean, Carmel was just, the flooding reached levels not seen in 113 years.
19: Yeah.
16: Brian, water affected over 200 properties in Carmel, displaced about 40 people. I mean, that's just Carmel. We could go on and on about Noblesville,
19: Fishers.
16: Fishers, and then the Hazeldale Parkway Bridge.
19: Rocky Ripple.
16: Now, the White River has been stunning.
19: Absolutely. I mean,
16: the cresting at 24.6 feet, shattering a world, not a world record, but shattering a record
19: not for them.
16: Since for 1913, shattering the previous record of 23.8. So,
19: well, and there's no way we're for like Carmel to prepare for that, because their infrastructure's changed so much since then that they don't know where that's going to go. I've got some experience with floods. You know, in 08, because I'm a proud resident of Franklin, Indiana. My basement was a swimming pool. You could have swam around down there. It was up over the foundation. My driveway looked like a river.
16: How do you remedy that? How,
19: a lot of sunlight,
16: a lot of fans. How in the world do you keep it from getting moldy and just ruining your house?
19: You definitely got to dry it out, everything. Turning the HVAC on and to try to, it wasn't an option because the HVAC was in the basement, so it was destroyed. I had to replace that. It's just a lot of fans. You got to dry it out. There's a lot of remedial companies out there that can help remediate that stuff just to make sure you don't have a mold outbreak. But you have to stay vigilant. You got to keep checking. And, you know, we wipe down, we clean. And we just had to really stay on top of it.
16: It's the Hammer and Nigel Show.
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7: It's just alcohol. Everybody drinks. 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I'm Tammy Silverman with Indiana Youth Institute. Alcohol is a substance most commonly abused by teens. 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You are the first line of defense against alcohol abuse, so don't be afraid to talk to your teen. What you say has a big influence on their decision to drink or not. This Kids Count Minute is a message

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4: Planned attack in New York stopped. I'm Lisa LaSera, Fox News. A woman caught in an FBI sting after she planned to set off explosives at New York's Capitol building. She's now facing federal terrorism charges.
5: Her name, Jessica Bowie, a 35-year-old Albany resident who converted to Islam 5 years ago. Now charged with starting her plot last month. Authorities say she communicated with others on social media in both English and Arabic. And she celebrated the Al-Qaeda attacks of 9/11, saying, quote, "Praise be to Allah for September 11th, and I will poison the infidel."
4: Fox's Eric Shawn in New York. Pictures of Bowie conducting reconnaissance at the Capitol and buying a list of bomb-making ingredients at a hardware store, including long nails to be used as shrapnel, were included in the affidavit. Authorities say she also arranged to buy a gun and ammunition to use against police or security if needed. Philadelphia police have identified the suspect who's been terrorizing people in Center City while wearing a Chucky mask as 22-year-old Zymir Hughes. A warrant is out for his arrest. Another shortened day in court in the trial of Lindsay Clancy, the Massachusetts woman accused of killing her three young children in 2023. Her lawyers say she suffered from postpartum psychosis.
6: Hospital chaplain Sheila Cavanaugh recalls the first thing Lindsay Clancy said a week after she killed her three children.
7: She said to me as I held her hand to comfort her, "I am so glad my children are safe." I said, "Lindsay, your children are safe. They're safe in heaven with God."
6: Cavanaugh met with Lindsay some 200 times after the killings and says she spoke several times about a persistent male voice in her head.
4: Fox's Brian Yenis in Plymouth. Hundreds of women dressed in pink rallied outside the court in support of Clancy. 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
8: A dry second half to the week. I'm Jarrett Lewis. Here's what's trending this hour. Following the showers and storms overnight, forecaster Casey Fuson from the National Weather Service describes what the rest of the week has in store.
9: Thankfully, a drier end of the week. There is another chance of maybe some rain on Saturday.
8: Heavy rain, damaging winds, and lightning are all possible for central Indiana early Thursday, making flood watches stay issued. American flags taped to porches are among the few signs of normal life left in many homes across Indianapolis's Ravenswood neighborhood. Here's Ryan Hedrick.
10: Kyle Price lives in the middle of the devastation. He returned home last weekend and got a firsthand look at the damage the storm left behind.
11: Sunday morning around 11 o'clock, me and my brother came through with canoes, and we literally canoed over my mailbox and literally over the top of my deck.
10: He spoke to Fox 59. Indianapolis leaders told Ravenswood residents Wednesday they could return home, but power would be restored on a case-by-case basis. Ryan Hedrick, 93 WIBC Mobile News.
8: And a team effort in Carmel on Wednesday. The Indiana National Guard coming in with two Black Hawk helicopters, helping move large bags of sand to create a dam near the site where the Hazeldale Parkway Bridge collapsed. Carmel Fire Department Chief Joel Thacker.
12: Flight started at 0900 and they concluded, and we placed 73 bags of sand weighing about 2,000 pounds apiece into the creek back here to provide some mitigation support for our critical infrastructure.
8: The first dam was built earlier this week near the Martin Marietta Quarry, which is now full of billions of gallons of water. I'm Jarrett Lewis, on the level, on the go, and on WIBC.com. The forecast from the American Standard Cooling Weather Center.
13: Friday will start off with sunshine. Clouds could build to an afternoon stray shower or two, a high of 85. Mild weather locks in for the weekend. Highs may not even reach the 80-degree mark. From the Fox 59 Weather Center, I'm Chief Meteorologist Brian Wilkes for 93 WIBC.
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10: 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We have a policy here on this show when it comes to delivering the news of the day. And that is, while a lot of other various news shows, it's been a standard in the industry for a long time, radio, TV, newspapers, if it bleeds, it leads. Meaning, if there is a horrible terror attack, if there's a mass shooting, if there is something particularly violent and evil, it always leads the front of the show. And that's because people are more willing to click on that. Oh, it's terrible, it's awful, it's evil. They rush to it. We have a different policy. We make a point here on the Tony Kinnett cast and at the Daily Signal to showcase law enforcement, which is successfully thwarting crime just as much, if not more, than we go through all of the grisly details of the crimes that succeed. And we're thrilled to say that the FBI and the Department of Justice were able to thwart a major terror attack underway in Albany, New York. So first of all, the summary from the FBI press conference itself up in Albany. Here you go.
13: Wanted to announce the arrest of Jessica Bowie, age 35, of Albany, New York. She's charged with one count of 18 U.S.C. 2339B, attempting to provide material, support, or resources to a designated foreign terrorist organization, namely the Islamic Republic of Iraq, commonly known as ISIS. On Wednesday, August 19th, 2026, Bowie was apprehended by law enforcement for her actions attempting to provide material support to designated foreign terrorist organizations.
10: Now, we've heard this story so many times in so many different ways and places. There is an American, the American converts to Islam, and then terrorism ensues. Now, I went ahead and did the search for you here just to get this right out of the way up front. I looked for the individual who converts through like the long process of converting to Judaism to see if like they, you know, a lot of cases where they turn around and start doing terror attacks. I didn't find any. I looked for those who converted to Catholicism, who go through the process of confirmation in the Catholic Church. Do they are like a lot of people turning around and doing big, huge mass terror events right after that? Nope. Look for people who get saved the Protestant way, you know, accepting salvation of our Lord Jesus Christ. And if they go out and immediately after getting saved, they go out and commit a lot of atrocities. Nope. Not fine. It only seems to be that in this country, in today's day and age, if you are suffering a mental break or if you convert to a certain religion of peace, that this ends up being the way that certain things go.
13: Bowie had plotted to use an explosive device to attack the New York State Capitol and the New York State Senators. The American people embody an enduring spirit of life, liberty, and the pursuit of happiness. Values fundamentally opposed by foreign terrorists. Organizations such as this one and this defendant is accused of supporting.
10: Now, I know that a lot of people also have a standard where they don't show the photo of individuals planning and plotting kind of like mass terror events on camera. I'm going to here because this goober looks like an idiot, and I want to bully them just a little bit here. Just as, again, another standard here on the show. So, this fatted calf is Jessica Bowie. She took the name Aisha Sarif. Now, a lot of the media outlets that traditionally keep certain names rather close in these particular patterns and places, they'll either use the name that's chosen by the individual, unless it happens to be, again, a name that suggests something rather particular here. So you're actually seeing Jessica Bowie a lot more in the news right now than you are seeing her chosen name, Aisha Saif. Now, this individual, this 35-year-old white woman, planning to, again, set off a nail bomb in the New York State Capitol, according to the FBI, had planned after, if that Capitol bombing had succeeded, she then planned to go to Washington, D.C. and attempt to kill the President of the United States. Now, she has previously called lawmakers infidels, pledged to ISIS, you know, as you do, and then wanted the attack, according to her little manifesto presto, wanted to send shockwaves through the American system. And of course, a little Hassan Piker inspiration here, quote, praise be to Allah for September 11th, end quote. So this one's a real winner. Now, I don't know what it was specifically that messed up her little bombing opportunity. Here she is in her burqa, shopping at, looks like a Home Depot here. And she appears to be buying the materials that she's going to attempt to make the bomb with. And no, that's not someone who brought in a large commercial roll of black canvas. Underneath that cloth is supposedly Miss Bowie here. So she's in her commercial, or she's in her, you know, her full dress burqa. And then out at the vehicle, she then, again, moves to the side. And I reportedly, as one of the officers says something akin to get my harpoon, she then takes her camera and, you know, tries to like snap at the camera in her full garb here. So very, very, very, interesting case for sure. Benjamin Weingarten, pointed out as well, Bowie told CHS on platform 2, that she had, quote, picked up some anarchist literature at the Social Justice Center. Oh man, the Social Justice Center. You mean all of like the Socialist Alliance with kind of the Islamification of the United States is alive and well? It absolutely is. She picked up this anarchist literature at the Social Justice Center for tips in planning her attack. Which in her view, quote, could have some good tips, inshallah ta'ala. Based on my training and experience, I know that inshallah ta'ala is if Allah the Most High wills it. And I believe Bowie's reference to good tips was a reference to her planned attack. Very, very, very, very interesting stuff. The number of individuals that are being radicalized because they believe that they are under great threat and just killing a bunch of American politicians is the answer through mass terrorist attacks, and encouraged openly, clearly, and wantonly by individuals like Hassan Piker, egged on to it. It's unfortunately become quite a common occurrence in the American political system. And right now, again, it does not appear that that is going to slow down. So we're waiting to see again how that particular case proceeds. Again, thank God for the FBI actually getting that case acted on quickly so that terror attack was thwarted in New York. Now, in the meantime, I told you this yesterday, again, while a lot of the other outlets were reporting other things, that ActBlue, which is the Democrat grassroots donor political donation platform. Again, yesterday we reported that Karen Bass of Los Angeles, the mayor, had released this video encouraging everyone to get on out there and donate to ActBlue so that her donations, if you donate to a Los Angeles mayoral candidate, in this case, Karen Bass, the city will match your donations 6-1. Here's a reminder from that from yesterday.
4: Your donation to our campaign is more critical right now than ever before. Let me explain. Thanks to LA's Supermatch program, every qualified donation from Los Angeles residents is matched 6-1 by the city.
10: So a lot of people in the comments last night and in emails that we received and texts we received during the show were surprised to find out this is a common practice in a lot of blue cities around the country. all of these advertisements, all of them, every one of them, from Denver socialist candidates all the way up to Seattle and Portland, all the way out to New York with Mom Donnie's little chosen city council candidates in the last election, all of them point to Act Blue, the foreign, allegedly foreign funded apparatus that the grassroots, again, grassroots meaning that it is primarily funded by individual donations as opposed to a large structured corporate donation process. That's all grassroots means, by the way. But anywho, Act Blue, how it would function, it was an opportunity and a way to take small form donations. And then Act Blue would do all of the work for the Democratic campaign and then allot that amount of money to wherever the money was supposed to be sent. So this is how, for example, James Tallarico has raised a considerable amount of money. The current trending campaigns, the top five, according to some of the data pulled in here to me by our producer, Jen, John Ossoff, James Tallarico, Abdul El Sayed, Sherrod Brown, that's in Ohio, and then Mary Peltola in Alaska. That's where all of the money is going in Act Blue right now. And there's a bit of a problem for those particular candidates because Act Blue is currently under two different kinds of investigations. So in one case of federal investigation, Act Blue is under a Department of Justice investigation for not clarifying or following certain Federal Election Commission regulations. They didn't check addresses, allegedly, according to the investigation that's currently ongoing. They didn't actually look to see whether individuals who were supposed to be living in certain districts were allowed to donate. Like, I'm not allowed, I don't believe, to just write a ton of checks to several Democrat or Republican elections in other states if I don't live there. There are certain rules for individual donation contributions. Now, in the meantime, there's also another House investigation that is also leading into a Department of Homeland Security and Department of Justice co-investigation into whether or not Act Blue is also taking foreign money, which is very, very, very, very illegal. Radio crew, we have to send you to the commercial break before I'm fined for going over the FCC rules here. It's the Tony Kinnett cast here on the Daily Signal. We'll continue on the live stream while y'all are at your commercial break.
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21: 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Trump said he's hoping to meet leader Kim Jong-un again.
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10: Radio crew, welcome back from the commercial break. It is now time for just a little kind of a reality check for both parties. That's where the news is now taking us here on the Tony Kinnett cast. A lot of overconfidence, guys. Just a lot of overconfidence for no reason at all on both parties' parts. So a lot of polls and forecasts have now come out from, you know, Nate Silver over at the Silver Bulletin or Cook Political. And they are suggesting now the Democrats are in this amazing position to take the House and the Senate. All of a sudden, just like amazingly. So, for example, according to Nate Silver's bulletin, Democrats, 233 seats in the House, Republicans, 202. Cook Political has tried doing some of that same stuff. And as suggested that now there are four statewide race rating changes. So the Texas Senate leaning from lean Republican to a total toss up, Texas governor race from a solid Republican to a likely Republican, the Iowa Senate race from lean Republican to a toss up, and then the Iowa governor's race, the gubernatorial from a toss up to a lean Democrat. And the excitement is in the air. I mean, really, the excitement is in the air. And so what do the Democrats get out and do? Do they say, man, this is the time to moderate and get some momentum? Nope. They have Chuck Schumer in a Walmart golf polo get out there, and he is jumping up and down, and he just starts full-on embracing the DSA, the socialists that are not polling extremely well. So here's Chuck Schumer. Man, he just so excited he can't stand himself. The overconfidence is surging.
25: Look, the bottom line is we're going to win Michigan. Let me tell you why we're going to win Michigan. First, El Sayed has brought in new energy and new talent.
10: Now, hang on. It was just a couple of days ago that Chuck Schumer told the Washington Post that Michigan was a wash. And in fact, Michigan was so much of a wash that citing this Washington Post report, Harry Enten over at CNN did a full-on segment explaining that the Democrats' new plan for the Senate should be a, a Southern strategy, which there's a little bit of irony in that for some of those watching the show who have been alive for a couple of years. I'm not joking. Schumer pivoting on this. Harry Enten did a whole segment about like Schumer's new pitch for the Democrats being abandoning Michigan.
26: You're down in Georgia, right? It's part of this new Southern strategy that I think Democrats have. Their map to take back majority runs through the South. What are we?
0: Oh, gee. But anywho, Chuck Schumer, he's so excited. He's flip-flopping back and forth. He's trying to woo over the socialists now because he doesn't want to get guillotined.
25: Into the Democratic Party, but also in Michigan itself. But second, Michigan, Trump has so bungled the Michigan economy.
0: Okay.
25: You know, the numbers for Trump on how well he's doing in keeping costs down in the economy is in the low 30s.
0: Okay. So again, the economic news. Okay. You could make that kind of a fair argument. The issue on the Michigan case, though, is of all of the states that Trump goes to and has a pretty decent record, Trump has been rather Bill Clinton, not populist kind of economic in a lot of his implementation. We're going to talk about that a little bit later in the show with some of the tariffs and the on and the off again. If there is one state that Donald Trump has kind of invested into on an economic matter, guys, it's Michigan. And as far as Trump support on the economy among working class in Michigan, it is a lot better for independent voters in Michigan than it is for independent voters in Indiana, in Utah, in Texas. Trump is polling better with kind of independent, lean, union, traditional labor force kind of group in Michigan than he is in most other red and blue states in the country. So the argument doesn't even make sense here. But the real point of this is that Chuck is now trying to woo Abdul El-Sayed, which is, guys, that's a little strange because you may remember this. Abdul El-Sayed, who's having a time of it anyway in Michigan, he doesn't like Chuck at all. In fact, he's like, I'm going to usurp him. He's like, in fact, I'm damn dangerous to Chuck Schumer. Here's Abdul.
1: If you're Chuck Schumer, I'm pretty damn dangerous.
0: Really? You thought I was like exaggerating? No, I mean, he wants to usurp him pretty clearly.
3: Well, God willing, I will be elected in a majority, and God willing, our next majority leader will be Chris Van Hollen. And
0: Chris Van Hollen. The Maryland man, margarita sipper himself from Maryland. Thrilling.
3: Senator Van Hollen will lead the effort, I believe, to pass the kind of war powers resolution that we need. And to block funding for a war that is illegal on its own terms.
0: We'll get to some of the blocking funding and the Iran stuff a little bit later because we do have some updates on that. There is a new poll that like a B-plus rated pollster that now has Abdul Sayed all of a sudden. Again, he's been struggling in the polls quite consistently. Now all of a sudden he's up 7 points and everyone's like, whoa! The polling in Michigan is very, very volatile. And I've even said that before when clarifying the Mike Rogers support over Abdul El-Sayed in the past. There's just some interesting, and again, that's not just me being critical. Some of the old heads watching the polls have said things in Michigan right now are rather unreliable. Either way, now is not the time for either party to get out there and celebrate and make a bunch of big decisions. So avoiding, you know, maybe a bit of a concept here, avoiding really stupid scandals would be a good call. So Abdul El-Sayed has, again, you may remember that yesterday he told a reporter when asked about black voters in Michigan, saying he is an Arab that doesn't like black voters. That was the question the reporter asked. Abdul El-Sayed's like, I am also a fellow African, like you.
9: I mean, what do you just make it just happen there? The guy saying you're an Arab, you don't care about black folks. You know, I hate to say this, but I continue to hear it from older black folks, people like this, some of Denzel's colleagues tell me that they're uncommitted for you.
11: You know, there's been a effort, I think, to divide people against each other.
0: Again, the guy who's like, there's been an effort to divide people from each other.
1: If you're Chuck Schumer, I'm pretty damn dangerous.
0: Anyway, you know.
11: And unfortunately, you see that the consequence of that. To tell us that some group or another group have to be counterposed because there's not enough for all of us. I am Arab. I'm also African. My family immigrated to this country.
0: Again, when the reporter says there are black voters who say that you don't like them, and he's like, I am also African, my fellow African. How do you do, my fellow homies? He was roasted by this pretty consistently. And now he's doubling down on, again, so he's Egyptian. He's partly Egyptian, or at least part of his family is from Egyptian. And by the way, in the United States, actual like classifications, Arab is still technically listed as white. But again, he's got to do the whole, like where Pete Buttigieg, like drank the 40, like with the homies on the corner in the paper bag. here we go.
11: I'm Egyptian American. I am both African and Arab.
0: I am African. Again, African is not an ethnicity. It is not. It is not an ethnicity. When the reporters ask you whether or not black people in Michigan have your support, because again, it is a known fact that he does not have the traditional black support. This is one of the reasons why Obama has to kind of come in and praise him, is because that is expected by the Democrat operatives and try to encourage Obama to get involved in the race. They think that's going to sway black voters. Now, that really kind of stopped after 2024 when Obama's like, you got to get in there and elect a sister. And everyone was like, excuse me? Yeah. Radio crew, we got to send you to the commercial. That's not the worst of Abdul in this moment. There's some rough stuff coming, folks. It's the Tony Kinnett Cast here on the Daily Signal.
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0: Radio crew, welcome back from your commercial break. Mike Rogers, Republican Senate candidate in Michigan, he's made a very, very, very smart call. He just said, look, there's a lot of people that have a little bit of the old grumpy tum-tums about this, and I am just going to hold on and wait for just a moment. And we've got a little one-year moratorium, and this upset the Democrats as well. Case in point, good old Chris Murphy of Connecticut, who occasionally decides to remind us all why Connecticut is most often worse than California. He's angry at this. It's like such a farce. Nobody believes this. He's running to be a part of the Republican majority in Congress that is using all its muscle to ban states from passing any laws, including moratoriums, controlling AI. Okay, so you're damned if you do and you're damned if you don't. And this is how you know that Democrats do not care about data centers at all. Abdul El-Sayed does not care about data centers at all. He doesn't. The only reason that you are seeing Abdul El-Sayed talk about any of these things whatsoever, again, when Abdul El-Sayed was in favor of the mass surveillance state during the COVID pandemic, now, all of a sudden, he's, oh, I'm very much against flock cameras, and I'm very much against AI data center stuff. Oh, I'm that kind of a thing. Now that big tech is moving a little bit away from the far left, and it's moving somewhat back to the right. Again, it's not like all at once, but it is starting to move away from it. Now, he's like, any Republican that disagrees with me is in charge of the super techno state. The techno state sounds kind of rad, by the way. I'd listen to that album. Anywho, so Democrats don't actually care. Mike Rogers supporting data centers, he's going to be crucified. Mike Rogers saying he doesn't like data centers, he's going to be crucified. Mike Rogers saying, I'm not sure yet, let's wait and kind of see, and you know, maybe a one-year moratorium in the meantime, he's going to be crucified. That's the standard. Just so that we are all very well aware. Now, over on the House side, and this is exciting, Hakeem Jeffries, he's also got his energy back, and a brand new video editor. So, fresh off the college campus, Hakeem Jeffries has announced, again, the same Democrat representative who is also taking money from Act Blue, has announced he's going to investigate corruption. Bless his heart.
2: We're focused on making sure that we deal with the corruption that has been unloaded on the American people in such an unprecedented way. Because when you've got folks in high office, including the highest office in the land, unleashing unprecedented corruption on the American people, if folks are too focused on enriching themselves, their family members, their friends, and their donors, then they're not focused on making your life better. And so, beginning on day one, when House Democrats get the gavels, we're going to hold the crooks accountable.
0: Okay, so again, and by the way, on both sides of the aisle, no one believes this, which I'm going to be honest with you, that's kind of a good thing for the country, that no one hears a pitch. And I don't care whether it's a pitch from a Republican you like or don't like, or a Democrat you like or don't like. And they're like, I will get into office and then I shall put my foot down and there will be changes made. Okay. Yep. Sure. Yeah. That's real special.
13: Nope.
0: Don't believe it. No one believes it. Whether or not he, again, when there is some shenanigans going on in your own party, in your own place, it turns out that's really not what, everyone else is, you know, is leaning into the expectations of happening. So there is, again, when I say the kind of corruptions and shenanigans, I'm not just talking about Act Blue. The Eric Swalwell scandal, former House representative that Hakeem Jeffries previously endorsed and then had to turn around and walk away on. You know, the guy who is on video doing some really, really gross stuff to women. You may remember the old Eric Swalwell, you know, groping ladies and, you know, pulling them over in hotel rooms, that kind of a thing. Well, that scandal is now worse. And it turns out other members of the House are so closely connected with their own sex scandals in the Democrat side of the aisle that Democrat caucuses are now begging the Republican ethics committees to speed up the investigation because they're terrified that this is going to be a lodestone around their neck in the upcoming election. So before we get to the new stuff here, there are some updates from over the weekend. This now just released, however. The FBI on Saturday seized former Representative Eric Swalwell's electronic devices as part of a federal investigation involving the sexual assault allegations against him. So they not only seized electronic devices from him, I believe, at an airport, but also they then went and raided his home over August 15th and 16th as part of this ongoing federal investigation. Saturday evening, agents approached Swalwell at San Francisco International Airport after he landed, served a search warrant, and then confiscated devices, including at least an iPhone with its charging cable and a MacBook Pro laptop. Reports indicate that he cooperated and wasn't arrested, though some accounts note that he was, you know, briefly held for the search. The next day, agents executed a search warrant at his D.C. residence while he and his family were away and seized additional potential evidence, which sources say, this is according to the Washington Post, included further electronic devices and digital media. So the court records that we have access to here, the associated with the warrant reference, there are potential violations here under federal civil rights statute 18 U.S. Code section 242 involving the deprivation of rights and aggravated sexual abuse and assault in certain contexts when tied to official positions. He hasn't been charged with any crimes yet, but is it likely he's at least going to get a little something something? Yeah. Sorry, one of the comments points out, I can't believe I said, yes, not lodestone around the neck like the magnetic rock for navigation purposes. No, not lodestone, the millstone about his neck. Thanks for keeping my English fluent and fancy. I also appreciate the support from the comments section in relief that the FBI also confiscated the charging cable for Eric Swalwell's phone and not just the iPhone itself. Yeah, kind of funny. Now, on the Eric Swalwell situation as a whole, there is additional information now coming out in which we have discovered Eric Swalwell disclosed some of the Chinese spy information a good long time ago. And basically a lot of the whole Fang Fang situation could have been avoided entirely, you know, not just if Eric Swalwell had some common sense and, you know, didn't go sleeping around with any gal saying that she had loved him long time from, you know, the Beijing intelligence service. But also, if certain members of the Democratic House caucuses had simply looked at Eric Swalwell's staffing choices, that it should have flagged, you know, members of the House Oversight Committee who looked at the list and said absolutely nothing. Although there was evidence and record that some of those individuals probably should have been flagged, for example, by the Biden administration, and then going back into some of his service prior to being in Congress. I mean, this guy has just... This man enabled Chinese spies to access members of Congress, and it's one of the reasons why, for example, there's a big push for Congress to pass background check laws on their staffers. But that's probably another tale for another time. One particular clip from back in March, given what we know now about Eric Swalwell, as a reminder, this is from Western Lensman over on X, as a reminder, Eric Swalwell fought desperately, desperately to keep the federal government from releasing the quote-unquote Fang Fang files on his, again, leaking of information with or without knowledge to the Chinese Communist Party. Here's that here's that particular clip as a reminder.
10: Meant to try and smear a political opponent. I mean, it's just absurd. It's absolutely absurd. But as my lawyer, one of our lawyers told me today, and this really kind of stops you right in your tracks, he said, if they do this, it'll be the greatest abuse of power by an FBI director since J. Edgar Hoover. And so those are the stakes, that we would allow the FBI to just go after the president's political enemies.
0: Okay. Again, a very, very curious thing to say that if these files on me are released, well, then this would be really terrible. There is also a group of senators that we've talked about in the last couple of days who have also been arguing that if the Department of Justice and the Department of Homeland Security attempts to, you know, what's the right word here? If the Department of Justice and Homeland Security attempts to access federal Medicaid information, then this would be some type of grievous, horrible, evil, awful crime in a violation of privacy if Immigration Customs Enforcement were to have access to Medicaid and Medicare documents. Which, again, a lot of people are asking, why? Why is it so bad the federal government have access to federal information? That's rather strange. That is a very, very bizarre case. Now, again, I told you that there were additional sexual scandal cases. By the way, it should note real quick here before we send the radio crew away to commercial that the replacement, possibly for Eric Swalwell, Aisha Wahab, is just like the same kind of awful. And a lot of individuals on the insider circuit have pointed out could very well lose Democrats Eric Swalwell's seat.
13: So from January 2025 to roughly about September 2025, we saw roughly about 8,000 plus individuals in California be removed, right? Whereas in Texas, it is estimated, they don't have a clear estimated number, but it is estimated to be roughly about 3.5 to 4 times as much as California, even though we have a larger immigrant target population. And the reason for that is because of the fact that we make it very, very hard for ICE to conduct their operations here. We don't allow them on any state facility. We do not have our law enforcement work with ICE.
0: Just a treat. What a peach. Radio crew, we have to send you guys over to the commercial side of things. We're going to continue on the live stream here on the Tony Kinnett cast. We'll see you guys in just a second.
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0: is not good. All of these weirdos that they're pulling out and they're running for office. Radio crew, welcome back from the commercial break, by the way. When Chuck gets out in front of the country as the Senate minority leader and says, these are all wonderful in our big tent. You've got, you know, Jimmy Gomez that may be running around squeezing butts. And then you've got, again, like the old Graham Plattner situation. And you've got Abdul El Sayed and hello, my fellow Africans. And then you've got, oh, let's not even talk about Angie Nixon in Florida, who's turning into a disaster and a half for Democrats. Well, yeah, I mean, when Chuck gets out there and says this kind of stuff, it's not a good look.
1: We've had relentless recruitment. We have impressive candidates. Mm. These candidates fit their states, but we're all united in the issues we're fighting, the cost and chaos and corruption.
0: We're out there recruiting the new kids, the young folks. We're getting rid of the Eric Swalwells and we're replacing them with this, again, this Aisha Wahab. Now, I will say it's a little bad when Chuck is saying, oh, it's just Big Ten and it's youth goodness. And yet here we go. Another Hassan Piker special.
3: This might make its way to Fox News, by the way. So just remember, rapid fire. Do you support Medicare for all?
13: Yes.
3: Raising taxes on billionaires?
13: Yes.
3: Breaking up corporate monopolies?
13: Yes.
3: Canceling student debt?
13: Yes.
3: A data center moratorium?
13: Yes.
3: Codifying abortion?
13: Yes.
3: Abolishing and prosecuting ICE?
13: Yes.
3: Banning congressional stock trading?
13: Yes.
3: Ending Citizens United?
13: Yes.
3: Ending America's permanent wars?
13: Yes.
3: Ending all U.S. aid to Israel?
13: Yes, but like I said, humanitarian aid is important to me too.
3: Okay. A free Palestine?
13: Yes.
0: Okay, so again, kind of like the things that sound a little bit nice at first, but again, with all of the really awful and ugly stuff just glued directly to it. And that's the old Hassan Piker charm and pleasure. And if the violent, bloody revolution just so happens to recruit the worst of the worst into the party, well, then you know what we're going to make. By the way, the articles right now showing that even if State Senator Aisha Wahab, if she, you know, loses right now, then she's going to face off again. Like basically, like she's not going away. Nothing that she does. She is sticking here. She is around forever. That's the case that's being made. Now, on the other side of this particular strategy, again, the same crew that says, oh, you know, they hate the Constitution. The one policy that Democrats seem to be running on harder than anything else, the one thing they have is Medicare for all, Medicaid for all. We're going to provide universal health care for everybody. Lydia Moynihan made a pretty stellar point over on CNN Newsnight on a new study released on what this actually costs and whether or not this is actually going to be a thing. Now, the short answer that you all understand is no, but I want, you know, Lydia to throw up the point here.
4: The alternative is the DSA, basically. Cato Institute just came out with a study that said if you implement all their policies, it's $200 trillion over the next 10 years. So you're looking at
0: So you can hear one person on the panel going, the DSA is not implementing policies. Chuck Schumer's made it perfectly clear that they're in the party. They're running it. They're the only ones offering policies. And that's the other weird thing here. All of the corporatist Democrat holdovers, like your Senator Chris Van Hollins and his crew inside the Senate and over on in the House with Akeem Jeffries, they have not proposed a single economic policy at all. None. No economic policies. Zero. They have endorsed nothing. They have no plan at all. Remember how much Donald Trump was made fun of in the 2024 election and after that one little debate where he says, I have the concepts of a plan for Medicaid, Medicare. And the people made fun. That's the Democrats' entire House strategy for the midterms outside of what the DSA is proposing. So it matters here how much it costs.
4: Yeah, if you embrace
5: Trump's
4: the other
5: economic,
4: side.
0: Excellent. Beautiful. Thrilling stuff. Now, let's actually dive into this because good old Pramila Jayapal, she's making it perfectly clear. She says right now, a brand new Yale study has supported what she says she has endorsed for years. Medicare for all doesn't just save money. Oh, wow. It actually saves lives. Now, this is new for me because this is a huge government spending program. So Pramila Jayapal on the left is now making the case that actually this is not only going to be a wonderful, amazing program. It's going to be super duper and it's going to be free and beautiful and amazing. And oh, wow, it's going to be just the most wonderfulest thing ever. So she says that these savings come from paying no more than other countries for prescription drugs, cutting the bureaucracy and waste built into the system.
2: Nope.
0: You and I know there is no way a federal government anything is cutting any kind of bureaucracy ever. It has never done so, even a little. Curbing fraudulent billing. Again.
2: Nope.
0: Not happening. Then suggesting free ER, free everything for everyone all the time. She dives into this, like, Bernie Sanders kind of the Yale study says it would be very cheap, and it is only, it would save $1 trillion. It would save it. $1 trillion wasted into the ether. Saved. Amazing. Beautiful stuff here. She cites, again, all these little Yale study statistics. I dove into this for you, the people. None of this is even remotely true. This Yale study, and I'm not joking, the actual quantitative data in the study, the source the author pulls is just, dude, trust me. There is no actual calculating grid-by-grid price-cost estimates like other economic policy studies and proposals. This is essentially a Yale study that says, we think it would save money, and they just cite current federal costs and say, Medicare for all is not going to cost any more money, which is insanely stupid. Insanely stupid. I mean, impressive as well. By the way, just to give you the actual data here, as a quick reminder, since the Obama Affordable Care Act was implemented, the average annual expenditures for health insurance have skyrocketed. Skyrocketed. Essentially, here in this country, average annual expenditures for healthcare really should be around $3,000, you know, to $3,200. Instead, right now, it's between, well, even since this particular graph has come out in 23, it's currently between $4,500 and $6,500, and it's climbing very quickly. And not just because of inflation, but because since the government instituted all of these wild insurance regulations, it has absolutely wrecked and destroyed any kind of healthcare price competition in this country. And the Medicare for All thing would only make it worse. And that's the fun part. Even if you taxed all the billionaires, and that's the fun part, even if you taxed 100% on all of the top earners' income, like all of the rich people in the country, you taxed all of them at 100%. They get no money, just a whip, and then you have a vacuum cleaner attached to their wallet forever. And even if you pretended that all of their assets were liquid, which they're not, that's not how having a net worth works, but if all of their assets were liquid bank accounts and you took all of that money, it would only be enough to fund the federal government at our current spending levels right here, right now, for 127 days. Yep. You were told, you know, money? Sorry, Radio Crew, we have to take... See you later, guys. Sorry about that.
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